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1: It is now time for the Eagle Vision Ministries with Reverend Jonathan Jones.

Amen. I will bless the Lord at all times. His praises shall continually be in my mouth. I thank the Lord for another day in time and not eternity. I thank you for waking us up this morning. I thank you for each and every person that's listening to the Eagle Vision Ministries, where we seek to save souls, one soul at a time. We just thank the Lord for today. Amen. There's a Proverbs chapter 29 in the first verses where we're going to find ourselves tonight. And it reads in the King James, "He that being often reproved hardeneth his neck shall suddenly be destroyed, and that without remedy." Amen. This is the word of God. And for a title, I'm going to call this Common Sense Isn't So Common Anymore. In Proverbs 29, in front of everyone, unsaved man, every unsaved woman, unsaved boy, and unsaved girl, is a deadline. If you cross that deadline, you will be broken beyond repair. We know that there's a time that a place that marks the destiny of men, either to go to heaven or to despair, which will be hell. When someone crosses this deadline, they enter into a situation of hopelessness. The message tonight shares four thoughts from the passage in Proverbs. The first one is spiritual conviction. In Proverbs 29:1, it tells us, "He that being often reproved hardeneth his neck." God gives merciful and spiritual conviction. The devil wants to come to condemn you, but God gives merciful. God is full of mercy. That's one of his attributes. And spiritual conviction and loving patience. We as people, we're made in the image of God. We need love. And so in loving patience, God deals with a sinner over and over and over and over again. You can see the iterations, how many times that we thank God for being a God of a second chance and a third chance and a fourth chance. God who cares about us and loves us. While we were sinners, Christ died for us. We are often reproved, even if we don't sometimes grasp the idea of being obedient the first time. God lets us have a second opportunity and a third opportunity, then we should be thankful and grateful, and we should actually learn that God wants to have us to become righteous and holy. But God does not strive or argue with us. God's Holy Spirit knocks on our hearts and reproves our sins. How does God reprove us and speak to us? God speaks through the Holy Spirit. In John 16:8, God's Holy Spirit tells us that we need to be saved. God speaks through sickness. If you ever seen anyone that's been sick or you've been sick yourself, we know that there's a point where medicine, tubes, and hoses don't work. It's purely God. God is Jehovah Rapha. He says so. He's our healer. And we know that God speaks through sorrow and heartaches. And if you lived long enough, we know that we all have accumulated some sorrow, some sorrowful things. We've lost some loved ones and spouses and friends and neighbors and children, or whatever the category is. Sorrow, people we love, and people we cared about, and heartaches. Heartaches, that's when your heart is broken. It can be said that a heart is broken, and that's what it feels like, a heartache. But when in anguish, we need the comfort, and we need to make sense out of the suffering, because God speaks to us. God talks to people, his word, nature, time, silence, circumstances, dreams, and visions. Your old men shall... Your young men shall dream dreams. Your older men shall see visions. Amen. And so God speaks through preachers and teachers. God tells you, God gave us apostles, prophets, pastors, teachers, and evangelists. And we also know that God, in Isaiah 61, God says, "The Spirit of the Lord is upon me." And he came to bring tidings unto the brokenhearted, to speak to those that are mourning, to speak to those that are brokenhearted. God wants to speak to us. God speaks through singers. When praises go up, blessings come down. God also speaks through singers. He uses the people, the Levites, the Levitical preachers. We know that even in the Psalms, Psalms were meant often, some of them, five division of Psalms, we know that some of the Psalms were even to be sang in worship and congregational services. We know that Psalm 150, "Bless the Lord, let everything that have breath praise ye the Lord." Amen. So God even tells us in the Psalms,
that we should sing, and God listens to our songs. David, who wrote quite a few psalms, he can be said he was a man after God's own heart. And we know that David was able to soothe King Saul because of songs and music that he played. Sometimes our situations, we can be, since common sense isn't so common anymore, people used to listen to radio stations like WTMR, Where the Master Reigns, or WHAT if you were in Philly, or WDAS if you were in Philly, or WURD, or Highway, so many different radio stations. And there isn't a person who's lived whom God has not spoken to. So we're all creations of God. But some of us don't act like we're discipled and be a child of God because of this rebellion. And in Proverbs 29th chapter, the 29th chapter in the first verse says, hardeneth his neck. This means a person who stiffens his neck. And with a stiff neck, you only look one way. You're not being flexible. Amen. And so in Proverbs 29:1, hardens his neck means a person who stiffens his neck. He refuses or she refuses to get right with God. And after God has spoken, that would be rebellion. And the Bible also tells us rebellion is as witchcraft and stubbornness is as idolatry. There are different ways in which people rebel against God. We know that one way is a blatant way is procrastination. When God tells us to do something, we procrastinate. So this is a form of disobedience. Some people say that they will get saved, but not right now. Because common sense isn't so common anymore. Today, tomorrow is not promised. Today could be your last. And Proverbs 27:1, there was a former pastor, Robert G. Lee, once said that tomorrow is a period of time found nowhere except on a fool's calendar. Exodus chapter 8, the 9th and the 10th verses, we can think about rebellion. Pharaoh had rebelled against God and was keeping the children of Israel in bondage in Egypt. God sent a plague of frogs upon Pharaoh and the land. Frogs were everywhere. Moses asked God if he would like him to pray and asked God to take away the frogs. Pharaoh said, tomorrow. Pharaoh chose another night with the frogs. The sinner is plagued by his sin. He or she has troubles. He or she has doubts. He or she has burdens, suffering, sickness, sorrow, fear, and disappointments. Yet, when asked if he or she wants to be saved, they say tomorrow. There is three primary reasons why you should not postpone giving your heart to Jesus Christ. If you wait until tomorrow, you'll lose tonight. We often hear people say, get right with God, you may die. While this is true, get right with God, for you may live. Every day we live without the Lord Jesus Christ is a lost day. Something worse may come tomorrow. In Exodus, the 8th chapter, the 16th through the 16th chapter through the 12th chapter, it tells us after the plague of frogs came, there was a plague of lice. And then there was a plague of flies. And then a plague of locusts. Then a plague of boils. And then a plague of fire. Then a plague of darkness. And then deaths. And it got worse and worse. See, so common sense isn't so common anymore that we recognize things invariably.

Don't let that be you. Life is frail. Handle with prayer. Another point would be pride. Many people will not make a public decision for the Lord Jesus Christ. So the first one is a P was procrastination. This P is pride. Many people will not make a public decision for the Lord Jesus because they're afraid of what other people may think of them. For Romans 3:23, that's the Romans road, for the wages of sin is death, but the gift of God is eternal life. For all have sinned and fallen short of the glory of God. And so if we're honest, we would say that he's just as bad as bad folks, and the worst person is just as bad as the best person. For we all have sinned, and we're all born in sin and shaped in iniquity. But the church is a good stopping point for us to get some common sense, because common sense to us that are listening, we don't want to be rebellious, we don't want to procrastinate, we don't want to be full of pride. And so we think about all of the sins that we've done in our life, every unsaved man, every unsaved woman, every unsaved boy, and every saved girl. We have a deadline. The hands of time are only wound once. And so if we're honest, we'll say that we all have sinned, and the church is nothing but a society of sinners who finally realized it and banded together to do something about it. Just like on a Friday night like tonight, we're listening in to Eagle Vision Ministries and recognizing that common sense isn't so common anymore. The next one is pleasure. Some people decide not to follow Jesus because there are certain things they say they will have to give up. People say FOMO, fear of missing out. People feel like they're to become saved and to live a holy and a righteous life. They have FOMO, fear of missing out. The only thing God asks us to give up are the things that will hurt us. What we give up is nothing compared to what he has gave up for us. Jesus, for God so loved the world that he gave his only begotten son, that we might have a right to the tree of life. He was wounded for our transgressions. He was bruised for our iniquities. The chastisement of our peace was laid upon him, and by his stripes we're healed. They pierced him in his sides. They hung him high. They stretched him wide. And at Calvary's cross, he died from the sixth to the ninth hour. He died for you and for me. The tail, the curtain and the temple was rent from top to bottom. Hallelujah. But we also know that the sudden destruction is in Proverbs 29:1. There's an end to God's patience. There are three ways a person may be destroyed. The destruction of the mind through strong delusion. Jesus says, let this mind be in you in Christ. But we can think about how people, when they have dementia, they're not able to remember and do anything. They're a shadow and a shell of themselves. And so we have people that are walking dead. We have people who, they're through strong delusions. This is why many people are in false cults today. People, they don't even know that they're wrong. And common sense isn't so common anymore. When they heard the truth, they refused the truth. This is that rebellion. Rebellion is as witchcraft, and stubbornness is as idolatry. They now believe a lie. Isn't it awful when you believe a lie? We can see how our governments, we have people that are pandering to this president. They're following a lie. They're deluded. We have a reflection pool that's not reflecting anymore, full of trash. We have an East Wing that's been torn down. We have a president who has us in wars, and people have lost, 19 people have lost their lives, and those families, the 19 people have spouses and children and other families that are, and they've lost their life, all because of a lie, all because of a strong cultish lie. So Thessalonians, the second chapter, Paul writes about when a person hears the truth and doesn't act upon the truth, God's judgment is that this person will be deceived. So we know the opposite of love is not necessarily hate. It can be neglect. And so when you can't be able to tell the truth, we know that that's what Proverbs 29:1 tells us, that you will bring heaping sin and repentance upon yourself. You would bring not a blessing, but a curse upon yourself. So the Holy Spirit withdraws himself and deserts the sinner and leaves him alone. That's in Genesis 6th chapter and the 3rd verse. Romans, the 1st chapter and 24. God gave them up. God gave them up, and God gave them over to a reprobate mind. Hosea, the 4th chapter. The person is no longer able to come to Christ because he's no

0: longer convicted. Have you ever seen someone, they've just gone because their common sense, they're just shot out and gone? But there's no person, I thank the Lord Jesus Christ, because there's not a sinner that God can't save. We know that God has never made a substitute for his son, Jesus Christ. And if you accept the Lord as your Lord and Savior, thou shalt be saved. People need to remember that common sense isn't so common, and we don't have tomorrow is not promised. Today could be your last. We know that even as we heard about Pharaoh hardening his heart, hell is too hot and eternity is too long. Has God told you that you needed to be saved? We had that conversation. Have you put off giving your whole heart to the Lord Jesus Christ? Don't put it off any longer. Men, women, boys, girls, friends, beloved, give your life to Jesus while you still have a chance. Tomorrow is not promised. Today could be your last. Pray to him now and ask him to come into your life. Call upon Jesus tonight. Repent, which means to turn from your sins, and turn to Jesus, who can save and abundantly pardon. He that has started a good work in you is faithful to the coming of Jesus Christ. Hallelujah. And today could be your day of a brand new life. I'm Pastor Jonathan Jones of the Divine Community Baptist Church. We're located at 1534 through 36 West Cumberland Street in Philadelphia, Pennsylvania. We're also on Facebook, Divine Community Baptist Church, DIVINECOMMBC, as well as Eagle Vision Ministries, where we seek to save the souls one soul at a time. Amen. God bless you and have a great week.
1: 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If you would like to correspond with Reverend Jones, please write Eagle Vision Ministries, P.O. 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

The history is rich, but the anointing is even richer. If we talk about the songs that have touched our lives, we celebrate Richard Smallwood and we thank God for his ministry, because that music ushers us into the presence of God. When I get to that song that touches you, feel free to stand to your feet. I love the Lord. He heard my cry. Is that a blessing? How about glorify the Lord? How about center of my joy? How about angels watching over me? How about thank you? And Lord, you are the source of my strength. You are the strength of my life. I lift my hand in total praise to you. Ladies and gentlemen, in Detroit, please welcome all the way from Washington, D.C.

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Listen, whatever you need, it's not impossible.

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His mercy is everlasting.

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Hallelujah. 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Hallelujah. Praise the Lord. Praise the Lord. Give him honor. Give him glory. Worship him in this place. Hallelujah. Worthy thou art, God. We bless the name of Jesus. We honor him, for he's worthy. There's no one like him. Hallelujah. We just talked about John, but the Bible says that Isaiah saw our radiant God, and he was seated high on a throne. He was surrounded by angels. The glory shone around about him. His glory illuminated them all. Isaiah saw our radiant God in all of his righteousness. And he felt unworthy in all of his guilt and all of his sin. And he cried, woe is me. But the Lord God, in spite of Isaiah's sin and unworthiness, he saw fit to cleanse him and make him worthy to stand before him. And right now, today, in this place, except for the finished work of Christ on Calvary, except for salvation by grace through faith in Christ, we have nothing. We have no justification. We have no righteousness. We're still in a sinful state, separated from God. But the Lord is compassionate, and bless the Lord. Hallelujah. He's abounding in mercy and love. We can go to him because he comes to us as a holy God. We bless his name. We bless his name. We bless his name. The Bible says that mankind will be brought low and humbled. The eyes of the arrogant shall be brought low, but the Lord God shall be exalted. Hallelujah. He's majestic. He's radiant. The Apostle Paul speaks of the majesty of God when he says, and now unto him who is able to do immeasurably more than all we can ask or imagine, to him be glory and honor. And we give glory to God right now in this place. Holy.

Mr. Vanessa Williams. Holy. 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We sing glory, glory, thou art God. We serve a mighty God, and we give him the highest praise, and the highest praise is, come on, come on, come on, come on now, say it like you mean it. Come on, come on. Come on, somebody give him a

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And when I

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But how he makes ways for us, and he's a doctor for us, and he's money in our pocket, and he pays our mortgages, and

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And I want you to think about that thing, and in your own way, I just want you to praise him. Now, if you want to run, if you want to dance, if you just want to cry, if you just want to shake, whatever it is you want to do, but I want you to grab that thing that God did for you and think about that thing. And in your own way, just appreciate it. In your own way, just tell him thank you. In your own way, just tell him hallelujah.

friend of mine about 3 or 4 months ago called me on the phone and said, Richard, I've lost both of my parents in a span of about 4 weeks, and I'm hurting. I'm saved, but I'm hurting. Do you have a song that you've written that talks about healing? And I said, well, no, nothing specifically. He said, well, will you just pray on that? So I said, okay, I'll do that. And about 2 weeks later, while I was asleep, which is very rare that this happens to me, but the Lord gave me this song in a dream. And when I woke up, I knew that was a healing song. And I knew that God had ordained that because I was going through some spiritual pain of my own. And it was speaking to my soul. I just wanted to encourage other people who might be going through pain that God is a healer. Earth has no sorrow that heaven cannot heal. There's no situation that you're going through that's so difficult that God cannot fix it. I don't care what your friends say. I don't care what your family says. I don't care what whoever's around you says. There's healing. For your soul and for your spirit. So we want you to be encouraged tonight and not be discouraged.

0: Don't try to fight the battle yourself, but stand still and look up. God is going to show up.
1: God is going to show up.
0: He's standing right by. We want to say that one more time for somebody who may be discouraged. Don't be discouraged.
1: Don't be discouraged.
0: Because joy is on the way. Weeping may endure for a night, but

Somebody's going through something tonight, right under the sound of my voice. But I want you to know tonight that the healing is in the building right now. It's here right now. All you got to do is reach out and get it. That pain, that thing you've been dealing with for years, that it's healing. There's healing. There's healing in the building right now. All you got to do is reach out and claim your healing. There is a bond.

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Come on. 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

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Bless the Lord, bless the Lord, bless the Lord, bless the Lord, bless the Lord, bless the Lord.

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What's Your Story? 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
2: Hey, hey, hey, we are back. 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
3: 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We
2: surprise,
3: are back.
2: Surprise, surprise. This is Diane and Manny, but we are back with something special for you. We
3: yes.
2: came back, drum roll, to welcome back Reggie McGlone.
4: Ladies and gentlemen, thank you for having me back.
3: Yes.
4: On the Empowerment Zone. I am the community liaison for My Independence at Home. If you or your loved one are in need of home care, please dial 215-921-227. That's 215-921-9. What did I say? 215-921-2277. If you're looking for a job, we have job openings for caregivers. 215-921-2277. You'll get a 24-hour live person operator 24 hours a day. 215-921-2277. And let the wars begin. Bam!
2: We are so excited. You have been missed here at the
3: Yes, most definitely.
2: You have truly been missed. I'm telling you, I don't know a day that we have come through the building and someone has not asked us, how is Reggie McGlone doing? So how about we start there?
3: Yes.
2: How is Reggie McGlone doing? Where have you been? And then we're going to get a little bit more into it.
4: I'm doing well. I've been taking it easy.
2: Okay.
4: That's what I've been doing. I've been taking it easy. Yeah. I just, radio, been in radio since 1992. And Lisa and I decided that for the summer, we always take off for the summer, but put tapes in.
2: Okay.
4: We play tapes. And then Diane twists my arm.
2: Oh,
4: and then Manny twists my other arm. And
2: oh,
4: held me against the wall.
2: I knew there was an agenda. There was an agenda.
3: Oh.
2: on live radio to sell this story. Okay, people, now you know you've had us for all summer. Do
3: yes.
2: you think that that sounds right? Only Reggie McGlone. But seriously,
3: yes.
2: we have all been praying for you and for your healing journey. And we're so grateful to you and Lisa for just choosing us to sit in for you this summer. It was a ball. We had a blast. And, you know, but we also want to know about your journey and your healing journey and how things are going for you as you have been diagnosed with prostate cancer. And you've been, you know, a warrior in this and taking it as you know, right just into it. Just jump in and tell us how you're doing with
4: well,
2: that.
4: The prostate cancer is not my problem because they have, as we catch it in time, which, you know, I'm a black man, if you don't know that by now, we don't go to doctors. Mm-hmm. But my wife beat me over my head and say, boy, something's wrong with you. Go. And we caught everything in time.
2: That's wonderful.
4: And now I have a slew of doctors. And they gave me radiation. I had one time, I had two sets of radiation. Mm-hmm. First time, I was okay. Second time, they didn't find anything, but they wasn't sure. But the radiation, when it goes in your body, it beats the jack out of you.
2: That's what we've heard. I've heard about
4: it. It will make you want to smack your mama. And what it did, I'm 70, so it did not do anything harmful to me, but that chain of event where I have arthritis, I have a pinched nerve, and at one time I was crawling.
2: Oh my goodness.
4: I could not even move. I was like, I was in the emergency ward. I was emergency ward a couple of times. I'll tell you about the second time. But, and then you have all the doctors giving you all kind of pain pills, pain management, you have what they shoot me up with every 3 months, hormone injections. But I'm alive. I mean, there's some people are not here to say what I have to say today.
2: Exactly. Right? Exactly. And I think this is why this conversation is so important, because number one is, like you said, a lot of men don't get checked, and you want to go and get checked. But more than that, talking about the process of radiation, I think it just gets, you know, someone will say, oh, I had radiation, or either I had chemo, but they don't talk about all the dynamics of what comes with that. So let's start peeling that back a little bit. Radiation, how long were you in it, and what was it like when you first went in? And all of these things that you listed, were those results of the radiation?
4: Radiation is hell.
2: Okay.
4: You're in a steel thing, and you're going through a tube, and you got your gown with your butt out.
2: Okay.
4: All right.
2: So is it anything like an MRI tube or something different?
4: Similar to MRI.
2: Okay. Okay.
4: You hold on to this thing behind you, and it just, they die in your body.
2: Okay.
4: So they can locate where the lymph nodes are.
2: Okay.
4: The cancerous nodes.
2: Right.
4: So it's probably the most impersonable event you ever want to go through. But it saves lives.
2: Right, exactly.
4: Okay, it does save life. And I have, my doctors are at Chestnut Hill. Fox Chase, rather.
2: Okay.
4: I have a Chestnut Hill, Fox Chase, Jefferson are the best.
2: Wow. Yes. And how long were you in radiation? How long did you have to do these treatments?
4: Well, I don't remember my first treatments.
2: Okay.
4: But these recent treatments, there were, 15 treatments, but they used 20 treatments combined into, how would you say, I had 20 treatments.
2: Okay.
4: But, and they only, because 20 treatments, leave it at that.
2: Okay.
4: Yes.
2: Okay, wow.
5: A lot of men hear the words radiation, but they may not understand what actually happens to the body. What would you want men to know about the reality of this treatment?
4: Mm-hmm. Well, when you have prostate cancer and the treatment, if you need radiation, take the radiation. I would tell you, that chemotherapy, that's even worse. That will beat your body down. Mm-hmm. The mindset of both of them is what will get you through. You can feel sad because you're getting this. You don't get that erection anymore.
5: Oh my God.
4: You don't. I mean, I got blue pills. I got green pills. But this is what happens.
5: Yes.
4: And you have to go through that. But I'm alive. I am a happy person to be alive.
2: Right.
4: If it wasn't for some of the pills, then I would be dead.
2: Wow.
4: I got to take pills for the rest of my life.
5: Yes. Wow. Was there a moment during treatment when you thought, I don't know how I'm going to get through this?
4: Yes. I wanted to smack the crap out the doctor.
5: Mm. Wow.
4: I wanted, because.
2: Why though?
4: I was hurting so bad after my treatments, they couldn't tell me what's wrong with me.
2: Oh, wow. So in essence, it's kind of like that storyline of you're doing something. It's almost like how they used to say back in the day, you take a pill for one thing, but then it may aggravate something else or it affects something else.
4: No, I'm saying that after the radiation, that's when I came in walking, come out crawling.
2: Mm-hmm.
4: And I knew you had to explain to me, why am I crawling?
2: Right.
4: They could not explain to me why I was crawling. Mm. And then I guess for insurance reasons, my orthopedic doctor or whatever said he did the right thing, and the other doctor said I did this, my pain management doctor, and I was looking at you to say, listen, something you hit was wrong in me.
2: Mm-hmm.
4: So I went to call lawyers, and I finally found my third opinion. You know what he said? Your behind is old.
2: Oh.
5: Oh,
4: that's it. He says, man, you're 70 years old. You look good. You just got a bad hip because it's arthritis.
5: Right.
4: And you got a pinched nerve. It's nothing that radiation did. It might have agitated it.
2: In that moment. What? It's like, so I guess your thought was, I came in to get radiation, but I'm coming out crawling, so my pinched nerve acted up during this process?
4: After they gave it to me, yes.
2: Oh, wow.
4: Because radiation just goes through your whole body and destroys everything.
2: Wow.
4: So whatever's there, it just destroys everything.
2: Mm.
5: Wow. Mm-mm-mm. Looking back at the beginning of your journey, What do you wish someone had told you before you started treatment?
4: To be a man. Because I was a little punk.
2: Well.
4: I'm going to tell you right now, you got to say your prayers and all that stuff. But I need to, man, it's because when you see cancer mm-hmm. or see cancer,
3: yes.
4: I'm going to die. Mm. I was just prepared to die.
2: Wow. Wow. Talk about that for a moment.
5: Yes.
2: Because
5: yes.
2: I feel like when people hear that word, it's unfortunate that that is basically what comes to everybody's mind is, am I going to die or how long do I have to live?
4: Yes.
2: Or it just changes your life completely and you just start thinking. So there are some people who I feel at the moment that they get this diagnosis or that type of diagnosis, then it turns into, for sure, this passionate commitment to live life, to be intentional about your living. But there's also that part in the back of your mind that may have that fear, trepidation, and just, you know, that almost depression that you're fighting, that I'm going to die.
4: Well, you know what? I'm going to tell you something. I lived a good life. Mm-hmm. I didn't care.
2: Okay.
4: That part of dying did not mm-hmm. bother me.
2: Okay.
4: It bothered my kids. They thought I was going to die.
2: Got it. Mm-hmm.
4: Everybody thought I'm dying. Mm-hmm. I'm like, I'm not dead yet. I mean, why are you crying? Right. Why are you crying?
2: Right.
4: But mm-hmm. I read up on it, and man, I'll be kicking and living for the next 15 years.
2: Right.
4: The after effect and just being old. Mm-hmm. And probably by the time I'm 80, they'll have something for my hip.
2: Right.
4: That's
2: right.
4: The way I'm looking at it. Modern medicine mm-hmm. is great. Mm-hmm. Right. Even though I said about the radiation.
2: Right.
4: I think in another 5 years, they're going to do something where it will not be as damaging to your body.
2: Got it. It's not as intrusive.
4: Yes.
2: To other parts of your body.
5: Yes. Mm-hmm. Cancer treatment can change a man's relationship with his body. Did treatment change the way you viewed yourself physically?
4: No, I look better.
2: Okay, so everybody out there listening knows Reggie is really just on fire today.
4: No,
2: just the way he said it, you had to be in the studio to see this kind of GQ
4: you have to see Manny's
2: posture
4: face.
2: With him saying, I look better.
4: I'm going to tell you what. I'm going to tell you what happened.
2: Okay.
4: I lost 20-something pounds, mm-hmm. which wow. I wanted to lose anyway.
2: Okay.
4: Okay? And the radiation bothered my taste buds.
2: Oh.
4: I could not eat fried food.
2: Mm.
4: I would not. I it was something about if I walked in past, I love Chinese food,
2: mm-hmm.
4: wouldn't touch it.
2: Mm-hmm.
4: If I went into any of these fast food restaurants, I could not eat the food.
2: Mm.
4: So I had to regain my smell.
2: Right.
4: The smell.
2: Right.
4: And my taste for food.
2: Wow.
4: So actually, it did it good for me. It was a natural weight loss.
2: Yes. Wow. Yes. Oh, my God. Now, did you have the option of chemo versus radiation?
4: It wasn't even ready. Radiation was preferred to me, not chemo.
2: Okay.
4: Chemo is when you're at third, fourth stages or something.
2: Okay.
4: I'm not a doctor, but you have to sit in a room and they stick needles. And mm-hmm. Yes. Now, that would have made me depressed.
2: That would have, because you don't like needles.
4: No.
5: I know that's right. How difficult was it to admit when you weren't feeling okay?
4: I never admit that.
5: Really?
4: No. Even when I'm okay, even before this, you would never know.
2: Mm.
4: It's not in my character. Because I was telling someone, I'm walking, I do these physical therapy myself. I get up 5 in the morning, I was telling you.
5: Yes.
4: And my leg hurts like you don't know what.
2: Mm.
4: And I looked at this woman coming down the hall at our office building with the, well, I see her, and I always see her with her cane, and she just got a new hip, and she had all this stuff. And then I'm saying, you know what? I'm not doing bad.
2: Wow.
5: Yeah, I know that's right.
2: This is so good. I know the listeners here in the Empowerment Zone are really appreciating this conversation, guys. We're getting ready to go to a break, but just know that Reggie McGlone is back in the studio, and we are talking with him about where he's been for these last 3 months and his journey of healing and just being made whole and his new look on life. We'll be right back.
5: Yes.
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3: We are back. It is Manny and
2: Diane, and we are here interviewing Reggie McLaughlin. We are welcoming him back. We stayed around to welcome him back to his seat at the Empowerment Zone, and we've been having a great conversation. If you've been listening to us, and particularly this conversation may be valued very much by men who are listening, because we are talking about the importance of getting screened for prostate cancer and also just going to the doctor, period, and following up when you have some things that are going on that are uncomfortable in your body. So before the break, Manny has some questions for Reggie, so we're going to jump right back in.
5: Let's talk about something that doesn't get discussed enough, the cost of surviving cancer. What did prostate cancer treatment cost you personally?
4: Okay, well, now that was a good question because it's a lot of money. Yes. And I have good insurance.
5: Yes.
4: I got some government insurance. So, number one, and it's a true story, I have these pills. It's $2,000 a bottle.
2: Wow. Oh, my word.
4: I make a bottle and have to take them every day. Wow. And I looked at me and it says, well, it's $2,000. I'm like, just kill me now. Just hit me in the head and just throw me over in there, because I ain't giving you $2,000.
2: Did you say for one bottle of pills?
5: One bottle. One bottle.
2: Oh, my God.
4: Yes. And he says, well, how much you got?
2: Wow.
4: And I said, I could give you $25. They said, okay. And I kicked myself. I should have said 10.
2: Wow.
5: Five.
4: Exactly. And that is the honest truth. One of my life-saving pills, I don't know the name, is like $2,000 for one of the bottles of pills.
5: Wow. And, and it was $2,000 with insurance?
4: Yes.
2: Wow. With insurance?
4: Yes.
5: Wow.
2: Wait,
5: and so that's not even the full cost without the insurance plan.
4: Okay. Let me tell you something, ladies and gentlemen. These drug companies, and they will bill you, just tell me I can't afford it. And they will give it to you either free or they give you at a low cost.
5: Okay.
4: Right?
5: Okay. Yes.
4: And my wife, because I was going to do it for all of my pills, she wouldn't let me do it.
5: You should have.
4: No, please, I got a wife. No, really, honestly, the cost of having cancer is very, very high.
5: Mm-hmm. Yes.
4: Or treating the cancer, should I say.
2: Right.
5: Yes.
4: It's very high. But just tell them, I don't have the money. Like I didn't. I cannot afford
5: $2,000 a bottle. Exactly.
4: Yeah. Exactly. Yes.
5: Yes. That's an unreasonable.
4: And that's only one of the pills.
5: Right. And that's one dosage.
4: Every day I take about 8 to 10 pills.
5: Wow.
2: Oh,
4: every day.
2: Word.
4: That's to save my keep my life, right? Because you're gonna have water pills. You're gonna have high blusher pills. When you see
2: high
4: me
2: blusher.
4: At my age,
2: high blusher.
4: Right?
2: Did you say high blusher pills?
4: High blood pressure pills. I take a cocktail every morning.
5: Wow.
2: Okay.
5: So here's another question: did the financial stress ever become another source of anxiety during your treatments?
4: Mm. Oh, I am blessed, and I would say no.
5: Wow, that's great.
4: Never even came to a thought. No, that's the honest truth. I'm just blessed, but there are a lot of people that are not.
5: Yes. What do you think needs to change about the cost of cancer care and medications?
4: I think that American drugs are just high.
5: Yes, they are.
4: Because the same drug you're getting here, if you go to another country, is a lot less. Mm-hmm. And that's the politician vote people. And you know who to vote out.
5: Most definitely.
4: Right?
5: Most definitely. Yes. After November, get them out.
4: Vote them out. Yes.
5: Yes. Yes.
4: But it's only that we have the highest cost of medication in this country is here.
5: Yes.
4: All right. And you can only get that price down if you take action and vote.
5: Yes. Mm-hmm. Yes. Midterms are coming up. Please go out and vote.
2: Your vote is your voice.
5: Yes. Yes.
2: For sure.
5: Let's talk about your mental health. What did cancer do to you emotionally?
4: It made me sane.
5: Really?
4: Because I was already crazy.
2: Oh, my goodness. Okay.
4: You know that, Diane. I was born crazy. Right?
5: Did you experience...
4: It took the twitch out. You know, I used to have this twitch. Like that.
2: Oh my goodness.
5: Did you experience moments where you thought about your own mortality differently?
4: No. I'm a very positive person, and I love myself.
5: Yes. Mm-hmm.
4: Yes. Yes, no.
2: Okay. What was your biggest fear during your cancer journey?
4: I didn't have a fear. My fear was leaving my children and my grandchildren and my wife. That was my biggest fear.
2: Wow. Was it ever difficult asking for support or asking for like emotional support? I mean, sometimes through this, I feel like people, like I know of people who have gone through this journey also, and some of them sought out counselors, some of them sought out therapy.
5: Yes.
2: Did you find any of that necessary?
4: No, I told you I was. Now I'm saying.
2: Now
4: crazy.
2: You're saying.
4: No.
2: So it changed you.
4: None.
2: Okay.
4: I could tell you that it made me humble.
2: Okay.
4: How is that? It's the best I could tell you.
2: Okay. More,
4: yeah, it made me humble.
2: That's awesome.
4: But I never wanted help. When I was crawling out of my bed, like I have my wife's bathroom was in the bed in our bedroom here, and I could have gone to her, do my business and hers. I crawled in pain to mine, and I didn't want any help.
2: Wow.
4: So
5: wow.
2: That's awesome. Have you ever thought about what's the one thing that you did to keep yourself sane through this process? What was your thing, your go-to? Like, did you, start?
4: I prayed.
2: Okay.
5: Wow.
2: Yeah, that's awesome.
4: That's it, yeah. I prayed.
2: That's awesome.
4: I mean, and then get up and do something. I refused to be waited on, which I had. I was waiting. My wife was waiting on me and my kids. I had to force myself to get out of my bed and do things, and they were all waiting on me. I did not want anyone to wait on me, hand and foot.
2: Mm-hmm. Just because that's just not
4: that's
2: what
4: not
2: you're
4: my
2: used
4: style.
2: To.
4: No, I'm cool, Raz, no Philly.
5: That's the truth. That is the truth.
2: Oh my goodness. Cool Reg nor Philly. Yeah. Manny, what you got?
5: Did you feel pressure to be strong because you are a man?
4: No. I feel I'm a bit strong because my mother and my father made me strong. And my grandmother.
2: Wow.
5: Yes. Right?
4: They raised strong children, grandchildren.
5: That is the truth.
2: That's awesome.
5: Yes.
2: That's awesome. And I would imagine that is something that a lot of men would think, that the pressure to be strong going through it, because you figure, there are all these other eyes that are looking at you and playing off of your energy during that time. So you're blessed that you were able to have that. And you're blessed that you chose to pray, because there had to be some peace that came to you through just praying.
4: I could tell you what I did think of, I thought about, that if I was going to die, I was going to get my little bag, like a little hobo with the little cane in the bag.
2: Oh my God.
4: And run away and die in the field somewhere. Go far, far, far away.
2: Oh my goodness.
4: No. I'm telling you, I was going to get my little bag, with a little vodka in the back. My little cup.
2: Okay, we went from prayer to vodka. Here we go. And he's back, ladies and gentlemen.
4: No, because These people, oh, how you doing? And are you okay? I'm like, hell no. I got cancer. You see me over here? Do I look like I'm okay?
2: Right. I got you. And that's real.
5: How important was communication with your wife during your treatments?
4: Mm. Oh, man. I didn't want to talk to her.
5: Mm. Why?
4: Because that's the one who kept saying, how you doing? Do you need some water? Do you need this? Do you need that? I'm like, I need a break.
5: Oh, no.
2: But why are men like that sometimes? I mean, as women, being that I'm the only woman in the room right now, as women, that is our nature to be caring, right? And to be nurturing. And so why is it sometimes that is met with such opposition when it's just our way of showing that we care?
4: Well, first of all, men and women are nurturers.
2: They are.
4: It's not one
2: just,
4: over the other.
2: Right.
4: Okay. But if you want to claim that, you can.
2: Right.
5: What was the most difficult physical change for you to accept?
4: Being able to run.
5: Okay.
4: Because of my leg.
5: Okay.
4: I can't run. I can't jump. Not now. And I'm, like I said, I went through therapy. Hopefully that will help me, you know, strengthen my legs so I can. I have a dog. So I got two dogs.
5: Oh.
4: I have Snoop Dogg and Biggie Smalls.
5: Oh my gosh. And what type of dogs
2: okay,
5: are they?
2: Okay.
4: I got this. Biggie is a Morkie Maltese and Yorkie mix. And she's a notorious B-I-G-I. B-I-G-I. She rules the house.
5: Oh,
4: she's a small
5: my
4: dog.
5: Gosh.
4: And then I had Snoop Dogg, D-A-W-G, right?
5: Okay.
4: He's a Petite Basset Griffin Van Dien.
2: Oh, wow. My goodness.
4: A PBGV, what? They call him, yes.
2: Oh, my goodness.
5: Wow. Oh. What would you say to another man who is struggling with the changes cancer treatment has made to his body? What would you say to another man who is struggling with the changes cancer treatment has made to his body?
4: Well, it depends on whether they're on radiation or chemo, and I've never been on chemo.
5: So say if it was a man that was going through the same type of radiation. That
4: take the pills. Not the blue pill, but no. I mean, no. I got the blue pill, man. No. I could sell you some on the side if you want.
5: No.
4: I can hook a brother up.
5: Oh God.
4: But you know, here's the thing, too. When you're in pain, I got some pills that, woo.
5: Yes.
4: I took a pill. I was just complaining so much. My wife, I thought, gave me a Mickey. Just a couple weeks of pain went away, but I thought I was in space.
5: I was just going to ask you that. My next question was, were there any side effects that surprised you when you took, you know, the medications?
4: The ones, yeah. That, and also, I get medical marijuana. I get my card.
5: Oh, okay.
2: Wow.
4: So.
2: All right. You're going from Mickey's to medical marijuana. Like, all right, this is happening today.
4: We can do the handoff in the street, Manny. You know what?

0: Did he look like it? He smiled.
1: Oh, my God.
2: Leave Shane out of it.
1: What?
2: What?
1: Oh, man. Leave Shane out of that.
3: I might be a long-haired hippie.
0: But I'm 70. I haven't had marijuana in 40, 50 years. So I'm just caught on the fence with it.
1: Okay.
2: I've heard that too, though. I have heard that the medical marijuana is the option for a lot of men who are going through those types of treatments, and they do find it very helpful. So, but I guess it is. It's just kind of, you know, whatever your thing is that can help you is where you land.
1: Yes,
0: I heard that. Don't buy it on the street because they put a lot of stuff in it.
1: Oh, wow.
2: We don't want to be doing that. No.
0: I hear that they do put a lot of stuff in your marijuana. Yeah. That's what I heard. Wow. But if I get it, I'm going to get the oil.
1: Okay. To put it on
2: your oil. Rub it on. I think we're going to pause for a break, guys.
1: Yes,
2: and then
1: yes.
2: We'll be right back. So we are here with the one and only Reggie McGowan back in his seat.
1: At the empowerment zone.
2: Stay with us.
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2: Hey, we are back with...
1: Yes, we are, with the one and only.
0: I just want to say one thing also about when I'm going through my cancer treatments. I have the greatest boss in the world. I mean, I got to work from home. I didn't have to work.
2: Wow.
0: She was very supportive of me.
1: That's awesome.
0: Even now, what I do, I can do it right at home.
2: Wow.
0: I go to work to get away from my wife.
2: Oh, what?
0: I mean, I love her, but you know, she works from home, and I'm
2: working
0: from home. I don't want to see
2: Bonnie,
0: you all day.
2: I got your back, okay? I got your back, Bonnie.
0: Bonnie's great.
2: You know what? She probably need a break from you.
1: Oh gosh!
0: Think about it, man. I'm around you 24/7. That's why people get divorced.
2: But you know what? What you're saying is so valuable because I often think about that with people who have been diagnosed with cancer, whether male or female, woman or man. And, you know, just making sure that you are under leadership or in a workplace where people understand that sometimes your treatments may not allow you to go in person.
1: Yes.
2: Sometimes you need to be at home, or after your treatment, you need to come home and lay down and you just cannot function as usual. You hear these superhero stories where men and women, they don't have a choice. And so it's really, really a blessing that you have such an amazing boss that has allowed you this space to really heal. Because would you say it affects your healing process?
0: Yes.
2: I think the stress of just, you know, having to do other things, or the pressure of maybe I'm going to lose my job. I do know someone where that happened to them.
1: Yes.
2: She was in treatment and she was in stage 3 breast cancer, and she lost her job because she just didn't do well with the treatments and needed time off, and you know, it wasn't there.
0: My hours are no longer 9 to 5. I'm 9 to 3.
2: Okay.
0: And I work from Monday to Thursday.
2: Oh, that's
0: right. I'm only here at 4 o'clock because I'm doing a radio show.
2: Mm-hmm.
0: All Fridays, all through every day. That's
2: wow.
0: What it is.
2: That's amazing.
0: I don't have to. My job was never like a physical job where I had to get up and hammer a nail in the wall because I'd break the wall. But I even have, they have a rollator for me there.
2: Oh, wow.
0: Am I walking? Yes.
2: That is so awesome.
0: Yeah. Oh, yes. Lisa does it. Oh, please.
2: She has you.

0: Cover.
1: What? Cover.
0: But here's awesome. Also something else that I want to say, and I think you're embracing being 70. So I think it's safe to talk about this. I think that is also such wisdom on her part as a boss, because when you have an employee, we talked about this on the summer series in the Empowerment Zone and how people get aged out because their value is not recognized and their contribution is not recognized. But when you have a boss who recognizes that you still have something to add, that you still have value, then you take care of that employee. So how powerful is that to know that you have all these things that have been put there, and also her acknowledgement to shorten your day? Well, I mean, that's awesome.
2: First of all, I got some mad skills. Okay, let's get it. I got some mad.
0: Oh, we all know this. We all know this. We all know.
2: And you're right about that. It's when people get older, they just act older.
3: Mm-hmm. Right.
2: All right. They act needy. Mm-hmm. I don't act needy.
0: Right.
2: All right. I'm looking at myself. I'm very, very marketable. Mm-hmm. If I want another job, I wouldn't take another job. Mm-hmm. I get offered other jobs.
0: Right.
2: And it's not so much as the employee as it is the employer.
0: Right.
2: The employer for sure. As it is the employee.
0: Okay.
3: Wow.
2: Oh, I got to come in. You know, it's if you have your mindset is I'm old and I can't do certain things, then get out the job. You don't. I mean, you let that little young kid come in there. Right now, where I'm at, they got young kids coming in. I'm like, if that's what you want to do, you do your thing.
0: Right.
2: Go ahead. Go out and do it. I know what I got to do, but you do your thing. I'm not going to bother you.
0: Mm-hmm. It's true. It's true. I mean,
2: One more thing.
0: Yeah.
2: Older people bring baggage to work.
0: They do.
2: Right? They bring that old school way. Right, they come in with the pants up to the ankles with the white socks. No, but they bring baggage to work. Anyway, my grandmother said, you know, hey, listen, don't act
0: set
2: today.
0: In their ways.
2: Set in their ways, yes. So it's not always the employer that's the bad guy. The employees, a lot of times, are the ones that should be fired.
0: Or either they have to learn to adapt and adjust if you want to stay relevant. You have to find ways to be relevant. You've got to find ways to add value. You have to find ways to make yourself, to be needed in the workplace. You have to add something that somebody else maybe cannot easily replace, because I think it's also valuable to always have someone seasoned on your staff, because you get that perspective, that experience. Manny, you look like you're going to say something.
3: Well, here's where I beg to differ a little bit. We were just talking about on our show, the Diana Manning Show. Sometimes you have older people who are of an older age bracket that can be jealous of that younger employee and could try to set them up to fail. So what do you do in that instance?
2: Mm. Well, first of all, a lot of older people are just angry.
3: And busy. And let's not forget busy. Yes. Busy.
2: So what I would say, because I deal with a lot of older seniors. Talk to 200 a month.
3: Yes.
2: Minimum.
3: Yes.
2: My minimum.
3: Yes.
2: And some of those seniors, I'm like, dude, you know. But I'm going to give you an example in my office, because I'm in and out so much, they hired these new young people.
3: Mm-hmm. Okay.
2: So. One day.
0: Careful, Reggie.
2: No.
0: He's getting fired up.
2: I've seen him come, and I've seen him go. Now, we have this young lady now. She is sharp as a tack.
0: Okay.
2: I do things my way. She does her things her way. Okay. But we get it done.
0: Okay.
2: She
0: can, awesome.
2: She can speak Reggie.
0: Okay,
2: and not many people can speak Reggie. You remember that?
0: Oh, yes. I know very well.
2: You have to compromise.
0: Okay. It is a thing. You've got to be able to speak Reggie.
2: You can't just say, because I'm old, I deserve this, right?
3: Right.
2: I'm old, you know. I did my time. Please.
0: Mm-hmm. It's true.
3: It's the truth.
0: It's true. Absolutely.
2: And you live a happier life.
3: Yes.
2: Your lifestyle. I'm living my same lifestyle now, with exceptions, I can't run.
0: Mm-hmm. Mm-hmm.
2: Okay? And the pain, again, I'll tell you, the pain that I have is nothing worse than the guy that's dead or I don't have a leg at all.
3: Wow.
2: Okay? So I'm doing better than both of those people.
0: Mm-hmm. Wow.
2: And that's how I look at it.
0: Wow. Yes. That's a great perspective.
3: Did you ever wonder during your treatments, at any moment, am I making the right decision?
2: To do what?
1: To get the treatments.
2: Yes.
1: Okay.
2: And then I smack my own self in the head and say, boy, you bitches, go ahead and do it.
3: I was wondering that because I'm like, you know. Yeah, I understand because
2: but
3: sometimes...
2: I will not drink the bleach like the dummy told you when there was...
0: Oh, my.
3: That part. That, right. That part.
0: Oh, my. Yes.
3: That part. Speaking of those people, how about the most famous app that they like to deny crashed at their convention?
2: Oh, yeah. Yeah, well. But you know what, though? And I'm not getting into politics. The man got in the house. He got in the White House not only because of the mega people.
3: Yes,
2: he got in there because of people of color that didn't vote. Mm-hmm. People in color who thought they were going to get a better rap.
3: Yes,
2: Hispanic people who thought that they were better than life. Now they're going back to Mexico and Puerto
3: Cuba.
2: Rico. Well, Puerto Rico's a part of the state. But they're going back to their nations and countries because they're miseducated. How's that?
3: Yes.
2: So
3: yes.
2: Hopefully this time they will vote.
3: In November.
2: In November, yes.
3: Yes, in November, please.
2: And I think that's the, and I'm being serious now. It's, yeah, when I see the what do you call those people? ICE?
3: Yes.
2: I'm like, go take them away.
0: Mm.
2: I you voted for him.
0: Wow.
2: Take him away. Or your cousin did.
0: Mm.
2: Take him away. Now they know the difference. Now you see them uniting, coming back to say, we should have never voted for him. You didn't tell us you were going to do that.
3: Right.
2: So there's some good will come out of everything. And I don't mean that in a bad way, but I don't feel sorry for ICE coming in. Just leave me alone. Right?
3: Right.
2: I'm a black man from the slave, from whatever.
0: Oh,
2: I'm from,
0: no.
2: From the plantation. Okay? I got some skin in this game.
0: Laughing at families that have been impacted by ICE, but Reggie is over here saying, leave me alone. And his theatrics that are going with it are just cracking us up. But I want to tell you, at this point, nobody is probably safe. So, you know, the best thing that you can do in this day and time is really just to pray and to really make sure that you have some type of prayer life intact, because that is how you're going to make it through these times. And so, keeping with our empowerment, right here at the Empowerment Zone, what is something that you would want every man to take away from you sharing today?
2: Be a man. Mm-hmm. Don't be a punk. Mm-hmm. Don't sit there and wallow in the mire.
0: Yeah.
2: Okay. Don't rely on your family to do everything for you.
0: Mm.
2: Right. To you know, you got if you can work, because mm-hmm. in my condition I can't, then get your butt out and work.
0: Yeah.
2: Help your significant other out. Mm-hmm. Don't put all the weight and pressure on them or your kids.
0: Yeah.
1: Most definitely.
0: That's good. That's good. What else have you been up to, Reggie?
2: Living my life.
0: Like it's golden?
3: Like it's golden.
2: I went to see Bruno Mars.
1: How was that?
2: Hey! I jumped in the Cadillac and, girl, I put some miles on it.
0: Oh, my word.
2: We were at the, 15-20 seats. And wow. I say it's a true story, you know. I'm going in, and Body says, you know, get your rollator out the back of the Jeep or whatever it is, SUV. Mm-hmm. I said, I don't need that. I am not doing it.
0: Stadium
2: has steps, right?
0: Oh, yeah.
2: And then you got to walk
0: around. Oh, no.
2: And I got this one leg slide.
3: Oh, no. Wait.
0: Oh, my God.
3: Now, I'm, if I'm not mistaken, the link has the handicap. You could get
2: Shut
3: help.
2: Up. Shut up. Who are you talking to?
3: Who
2: are you talking about, Willis?
3: The only reason I know this is because when there was a woman on a wheelchair when we all went to go see Beyonce back in 2023, and they wheeled her right to her seat. So,
0: oh, wow.
3: You know,
0: so you missed that.
2: They offered me a wheelchair. I'm like, who do you think you're talking to?
0: Okay.
2: My wife says, just get in the chair, Reggie.
0: Yes.
2: I'm like, no.
0: Yeah. Because the question I would have is, how did you feel after doing all of that instead of getting in the chair.
2: It was a great concert.
1: I would have gotten in the
0: it
1: chair.
0: It was a great concert.
1: I would have said yes.
2: Yeah, but you
1: wheel
2: know,
1: me around.
2: I should have got the chair because I would have got right closer to the stage.
1: Yes, yes, yes.
2: But I was stubborn. I am a stubborn guy.
0: Oh, my goodness.
2: So how about this? Then the next day we went to see the Netflix house out in
0: King of Prussia.
2: Mm-hmm. That new exhibit.
0: Yeah.
2: There.
0: Yeah.
2: Oh, man, that's awesome.
0: Really?
3: That Netflix house is really, really cool.
0: Wow.
3: It is really cool.
0: Wow.
2: With this new thing they have, like, 3D is different than it used to be where you put the glasses on.
0: Mm-hmm.
2: This thing came at me. I mean, I would have hands up. Like, I'm going to punch you in your eye.
3: Oh, my goodness.
2: Oh, one more thing.
0: What's that?
2: I went to the casino.
3: How much did you win?
2: I sit in the lobby and my wife gamble. I take the free drinks.
0: Wait a minute here. Okay. So let me just get this right.
2: I don't gamble.
0: You just kind of been chilling.
3: Oh my goodness.
2: Yeah, I go in the sports bar. I get to sit next to her at the slot machine. She get drinks for both of us.
0: Oh my
2: gosh.
0: I
2: goes back and sit and sit.
0: Went to the casino.
2: What?
0: Oh my goodness. You are just hanging at the casino.
2: Just hanging out, yeah.
0: Oh
2: yeah.
0: My. Okay. Yeah. Did she win? You said?
2: What?
0: Did she win?
2: Sometimes she do, sometimes she don't. I don't have any control of that.
3: Oh.
2: Nor do I get any kickbacks.
0: Okay.
3: Oh, okay.
0: Well, we have to go to break and then we're gonna come back and wrap it up. Yes. This is Reggie McGlone back in the studio, guys, back in the Empowerment Zone.
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3: And we are back
0: at the Empowerment Zone with...
2: Hi, I'm Reggie McLaughlin, a community... I'm a community lizard.
0: A
2: you know, my brother Anthony calls me a community lizard.
3: Oh, my gosh.
2: He said, is this the community... When I call him, is this the community lizard?
0: Lizard.
2: But I am...
0: Not liaison, lizard.
3: Not lizard, right.
0: Anthony, I love it.
2: If you or your loved one are in need of home care, please dial 215-921-2277.
3: Yes.
0: And I love that. We just want to also say that My Independence at Home not only cares for your loved ones who have medical issues, but when you visit their website, they also care for your loved ones that have mental health issues.
3: Yes.
0: And I think that's so important to note because today... There's a lot of care that's needed for family members who are trying to care for their loved ones that have mental health issues. And let's just face it, sometimes you are just not equipped to do that on your own. So let the professionals come in and provide that support. I think it's so awesome. When you go on the website, you read all about Lisa Robinson's background with mental health and just how she has really set up the business to be able to address those concerns. So I just think that's something that sets them apart. It's
3: yes,
0: not just
3: definitely.
0: Medical, but it's medical and mental.
3: Yes.
0: And so, you know, definitely check out My Independence at Home.
2: So now I could tell you one step further that you can get at My Independence at Home. And it's not something we practice.
0: Mm-hmm.
2: That if you are in a situation with housing, mm-hmm. we work with people to get them housing.
3: Okay. Wow, that's awesome.
0: That is awesome.
2: Some people are in a bad situation with housing they're in.
0: Mm-hmm.
2: We have to take them out. Like once, I remember this lady has polio and mm-hmm. she was real bad. It was in the wintertime. I'll never forget this. And we had to, I had on some blue suede shoes. I was clean. I was doing a presentation for some professors at Temple.
0: Okay.
2: So I get this call. He said, Reggie, we need you. I'm saying, I'm working. He says, they had a lift pick me up, bring me to this person's house. She lived on second floor.
0: Okay.
2: Well, it was so cold. They had a heater. Her kids had a heater. I'll never forget this. And a TV with antennas. So we had to call the ambulance to pick her up. We had to get her down the steps. And then we had to find housing for her.
0: Wow.
2: So there's not many home care agencies that would do that.
0: Right. Yes. Right.
2: Messed up my shoes, too.
0: Look. Oh. But look at what you did.
3: Yes.
0: And just the work that you did. And so for clarity, that's not just for anybody, but for those patients or clients that qualify for these particular issues with their medical or mental, right?
2: Right. Yeah. Well, we have a department that will handle getting you qualified if it's... That was one of my 13 jobs. I still do it every now and then.
0: Okay.
2: I can tell you before you even sign it on dotted line anywhere whether you're going to be qualified or not.
0: Or not. Okay.
2: Right. And it takes about 90 days.
0: Okay.
2: And we take you step by step by step through the process.
0: Okay.
2: And that's where mental issues, and I'm glad you said people with mental issues take longer. It could take a year.
0: Right.
2: 2 years.
0: Right.
2: Because most people wait till the very end to put themselves in the system.
0: Right.
2: I would say that you should, if 70, I'm in the system.
0: Right.
2: I'd qualify for home care medically or clinically qualified. Mm-hmm. Financially, I don't.
0: Right.
2: Qualify. Yeah.
0: Got it.
2: Financially, I don't qualify. But I put myself in the system because if I'm capacitated in any way, my information is right there.
0: Right, for sure.
2: Right.
0: That was smart.
2: You got to go to, if I go to a nursing home, if I have to go somewhere, if I go to a nursing home, they got my information. Nobody has to look in the drawer.
0: Right. Nobody I has got to go you. Anywhere. Shoebox.
2: Shoebox.
0: Right. Mattress. Right.
2: Down your bosom.
0: my goodness. Okie dokie. Manny, you're up.
2: They're trying to get me out of here now.
3: Did you ever feel like people around you did not understand what you were going through when you were going through treatments?
2: I think they're overcompensated. Mm-hmm. They felt more pain than I did. How was that?
3: Mm-hmm. Yes.
0: I can understand that.
3: If someone listening right now is afraid to get tested because they don't want to hear the answer, what would you say to them?
2: I would say, what do you want on your tombstone?
3: Mm. Wow.
2: Mm. Your family's going to be selling chicken dinners. I hope you guys will get insurance to bury you behind. Mm.
0: Mm-hmm. Wow. That's something else. I tell you, I'm just glad that you're better. I'm glad that you are getting on the other side of this. And I'm also glad that you are being very committed to finding more help and more support to even get better than what you are already. You're better now, but to even get, what does they say? More better.
2: Listen, I one time I did not go to a doctor. Now I've got so many appointments tomorrow. Mm-hmm. I'm going to have oral surgery.
0: Wow.
2: And which is a good thing, because I'm getting some new teeth.
0: Oh, my goodness.
3: You're going to be walking around here with veneers.
2: Shining, baby. You think I'm kidding.
0: We call those pearly brights. Pearly whites.
2: So, all this modern technology, take advantage of it.
0: Yes. Oh, my
2: right?
0: goodness.
2: Why should you suffer? They'd be saying, I don't want to do this. Please.
0: Yes. Just go for it.
2: Just go for it.
0: Right? Just go for it. Well, we are so excited that we could come in today. Yes.
2: And wait, whoa. Let's talk about your show. How long do we have? 2 minutes. Come on, talk
3: Two
2: about
3: minutes.
2: Your show.
3: 2 minutes.
2: What up?
0: Yay!
3: Okay, yes. So we have the opportunity to have our own show. Our first episode just aired. Today
0: at 1 o'clock.
3: 1 o'clock.
0: Yes, we'll be here Thursdays at 1 o'clock. And we are so excited to It is two generations.
3: Yes.
0: Real conversation.
3: Yes.
0: Real connection. And yes, that is what we plan to do in that space, is yes, just continue to connect with our listeners
6: that
0: way.
6: And it's live right now on the WDBAM website at, ooh, the Diane and Manny Show.
0: Yes! Whoa!
2: I still want that doobie, man.
0: Thank you, Shane. We love
3: Hooray
0: these
3: to Shane.
0: Producers. Thank
3: yes,
0: you, Shane.
3: Yes. Yes.
0: Thank you, Kev. He's in yes, there, too. The Diane and Manny Show. Yes, yes, catch us. So we'll be in here earlier than you, Reg, on yes, Thursdays at 1.
3: Thursdays
0: so
3: at 1.
0: So please, you guys, check us out there. We had so much fun hanging out with you here. But hey, listen, stay tuned in all day.
3: Yes.
0: Why not?
3: Yes.
2: Yes. But anyway, it's a pleasure being back behind the mic. I wasn't gonna come in today. I was not coming in. It was like, one more week off. But as always,
0: over,
2: thank you so much for listening to the Empowerment Zone. And as always, we are blessed by the best and yes, destined for success. It's up to us to do our best to make this world a better place for you. There's nothing to it but to do it. And once we do it, ain't no stopping us now. See you next week.

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For more information, call me at 267-210-6947. Once again, the number is 267-210-6947. I'm Debbie Edwards, the storyteller. God bless.

man and Jesus. Come on, y'all.

Yes, it is 7:03. How y'all doing out there? This is Minister Debbie Edwards, known as your storyteller. I'm here live here at this station. If you're listening, make sure you call me. Let me know you're listening and where you're listening from. Come on. Jesus, you got a friend. Yes. We'll have good gospel music and nothing but the word of God tonight. Come on. Come on. Got a friend. Call me. My number is 267-210-6947. Let me know that you tune and you listening. Come on. Number 267-210-6947. Don't everybody call at once now. Come on. Yeah. You got a friend. Come on. That's how we do it here.

0: Yes.
1: I don't know about you, but I'm praying for you. Yes. You got a friend. Come on. And Jesus. Come on.
0: You gotta hit a little James Cleveland. Come on. We get ready to have church now. Come on, y'all. We getting ready to have church. Friday night church. Come on. You listen to What's Your Story at midnight. Oh, yeah. Come on.

0: We're going to have Pastor Crawford real soon. Real soon. With the word.
1: Yes. Two men were talking. Both of them were Christians, but one had backslid. And they'd gotten into a conversation.
0: Yes, come on.
1: And the backslider was complaining because everything had gone wrong for him. The Christian was trying to encourage him. And in the conversation, it went something like this. Because sometimes, no matter how strong you've been in the faith, things will go wrong for you. I just want to leave this with you tonight. This is what they were saying. You say you've been sick. Just two folk having a conversation. The Christian said,
0: tell them about it. Come on.
1: Tell me about
0: it.

0: Yes. Come on, tell me about it.
1: Where is your faith? The Christian kept on asking him.
2: Where is your faith?
1: Where is your faith?
2: In God.
0: Come on.
1: They kept on talking. The man said, not only am I sick, but I'm in trouble.
2: Say you're in trouble.
1: The Christian said,
2: tell him about it.
0: Come on. Tell him about it.
1: The man said, I gotta go to court. Said you're going to court.
0: Court, come on.

0: Yeah, it is.
1: They kept on talking. The man said, "You see, you're out of work? I ain't got no job." Christian said, "Tell me about it." The man said, "My money ran out."

Everybody know what I'm talking about.

0: Can I get a witness here?
1: Welcome, everyone. You're in the right place at the right time. You're listening to the Victory Prayer Line with Pastor Cyril Crawford. Hear an encouraging word from a preacher and teacher of God's Word. Allow the Holy Spirit to mentor and show you the way to victory. Now here is Pastor Cyril Crawford.

Amen. Thank you, Jesus. Thank you, Lord, for another Friday in the name of Jesus. Welcome to Victory Prayer Line in the name of Jesus. Hallelujah. Just thanking the Lord. Hallelujah. That we're able to come on this line and hear the good news of Jesus Christ, the encouragement, the prayers in the name of Jesus. And just thanking the Lord that he has given me the unction to do so in the name of Jesus. And so I just want to say greetings to you all. Blessings upon blessings to you all. Praying for those who are listening. Hallelujah. Praying for those, hallelujah, who are not. Hallelujah. We just ask the Lord to touch tonight in the name of Jesus. Heal, deliver, and set free your people. We're thanking you, Father, for all you do for us. We're thanking you that you have brought us into the fold. We thank you, Lord, for loving us so. In Jesus' name I pray, amen. Let the words of my mouth and the meditation of my heart be acceptable in thy sight, O Lord, my Savior and my Redeemer. Thank you, Jesus. Thank you, Lord. So I say welcome again. Hallelujah. Greetings to my family and friends. In the name of Jesus, won't forget you ever in the name of Jesus, because you have not forgotten me. Amen. And so we're just having that bond together. Hallelujah. Something in common. You know, sometimes your family becomes people that are not your blood family, but they just become your family in the name of Jesus. But I have the privilege of having family members, hallelujah, around the country, and it's a good thing to be able to talk to them and be a part of their lives, and they be a part of mine. And that's what the Lord wants us to be to him. He wants us to have a reciprocal relationship. He wants us to talk to him and be about his business and learn from him. And so he's equipped us to do so. So tonight's word, hallelujah, or the topic is perseverance in the name of Jesus. You have to make sure that you stick it out, whatever you're going through, whatever you're doing, whatever goals that you're trying to achieve, you have to stick it out. This is not a microwave situation these days. And we have to remember that we have to stick with the program. Whatever we're doing and whatever we're going through, we have to stick with it until we come out of what we're trying to achieve. Or if we're going through a storm, we got to stick till the storm is over. So the praise word, or the Hebrew word for praise, is tehillah. It's a song of praise, a new song, a spontaneous song. The word is derived from hallel, singing hymns. So I found a song that Donnie McClurkin wrote, and he says in his song, it says, and he instructed us to be holy. So the name is Only You Are Holy. And it says, and he instructed us to be holy as he is holy, not the form of godliness, but the holy as is holy. We were in church one Sunday, Pastor Ann, and the Lord gave me a song. And I don't get many songs like that in my middle of the service. But then I just started to roll out, and I started singing, only you are holy, only you are worthy, only you are wonderful, for there's no one else like you who is faithful, ever true. All my love, my heart, my life is a testimony. Only you are holy. Everybody join and sing. Only you are holy. You are worthy, Jesus. Only you are worthy. Only you are wonderful, Lord God. Only you are wonderful, for there's no one else like you. For there's no one else like you who is faithful, ever true. Who is faithful, ever true, all my love, my heart, my life. All my love, my heart, my life is a testimony. Only you are holy, Lord God. Only you are holy. Everybody raise their voices, and this is what he's telling the singers. Only you are worthy. Only you are wonderful, Lord. Only you are wonderful, for there is no one else like you who is faithful, ever true. All my love, my heart, my life is a testimony. Only you are holy, Lord. Only you are holy. Hallelujah. Holy, holy, holy.
Lord God Almighty, Lord, yes, glory to Jesus, glory to Jesus. You are holy. And it goes on and it just says you are holy all the way down to the end. And this is a Tehillah praise, because he said he was in service, and talking about Donnie McClurkin, and the song just came to him and he just starts singing. And sometimes when you're praising the Lord, you may make up a song while you're praising the Lord, but you're talking to him, but it's in a song version, you know. And even sometimes if you speak in another language, sometimes you sing in another language, and that's okay. You're just glorifying the Lord, and you're just doing what the Holy Spirit is putting inside of you. And so we thank the Lord that we are able to praise the Lord like never before. We're able to worship him in the name of Jesus, and then we're able to pray to him and talk to him each and every time we want to in the name of Jesus. He doesn't have a certain time for us to talk to him. We can talk to him all night long. Hallelujah. We can praise him all night long. Hallelujah. And we can worship him all night long. It's up to us as an individual, and it's so great, hallelujah, that we have that relationship with him. Hallelujah. And so we are so thankful. So the word tonight is perseverance. And so the word means to keep up a steady effort to achieve a goal, even when things are difficult, frustrating, or take a long time. Don't give up. Continue to try when you face obstacles. Put in the time and effort through prayer and supplication. Learn from your mistakes. Try and try again. Forgive yourself from the mistakes or someone else. I don't know the situation, but I'm just giving you a thought. In the Bible, the meaning of preservation means staying faithful, steady, and obedient to God through trials, suffering, and daily challenges without giving up. Key meaning, faith to believe God is going to see you through. So you have to have endurance. You have to have determination. And then you got to trust God. You got to trust him. And so when you trust him, you know that whatever you're doing or whatever you're trying to get through, you know all is going to be well. Even through sickness, sometimes you have to go through, hallelujah, because it is a process. And when you come out, hallelujah, you have the determination to get well. You have the determination to come through your storm, hallelujah, without falling apart. You have the determination to complete a goal. You have the endurance to do so. When someone is running a race, they have the endurance to win the race because they have been practicing and running and doing all they need to do to get fit to be able to run that race. And so when we are going through something or trying to finish something or to complete something or starting something, we have to have the determination to do so. We have to have the endurance to hold out and finish the project, whatever it is. Then we have to submit and lean not to our own understanding. You know, you're growing in the word. You're understanding that you need the Lord to do all that he is to do for you. And because of his will, it's not necessarily what we want, but what we need, the Lord would give us in the name of Jesus. And through prayers and supplications, he even answers our wants. But our main goal is to ask him what is his will for us. Sometimes we want so much, hallelujah. And so we're blessed with all we want, and we don't be happy. Amen. So we have to learn to ask the Lord what is his will for us. And he will put it in your path, and you won't even believe that he's doing so, and it happens so quick. Hallelujah, that you be like, oh, my goodness, the Lord really is answering my prayer because he loves you, because you're his child, because he wants to see he knows the best for you, and he wants the best for you. And so you have to believe that. So preservation is sustained by grace of God and the power of the Holy Spirit working inside of you. So when you have that determination, when you have the endurance, keep going and keep moving, hallelujah, just like you are ever ready bunny with a battery in you, moving, and not moving just to be moving, but moving, not letting anything stop you from moving, that you're so focused
in what you're trying to do, that you accomplish something. Whatever the goal is, whatever the situation is, you accomplish. My nephews were on the phone today, and two of them, well, all the kids talk, and all the family talks on a certain, we all talk a text. And one nephew texted and said he wished he could go back to, they lived in Harlem. He said, I wish I could go back to 100. And all I had to do was give my mom some tea when she got off from work. And the other one said, oh, yeah, me too, because then they wouldn't have no responsibilities. And they would be young again. They wouldn't have to do the things they do. You know, no families, no children, no wives, no nothing. Just come home, do their homework, and help their mom out whenever she came off from work. But I texted them back and said, because you guys are responsible, you are going to see things that may happen that you can't even explain. But you don't give up. You keep moving forward. You stay focused because the Lord is pleased with you. And you will come through. And so when we don't lean on our own understanding on things and situations, amen, we do better. And then I wrote back to him. I said, you guys are young. I said, when I was your age, I come home from work and I had to lay on the sofa because I was so tired. And life be life. And as the kids say, life is hard out there. It's not like you in your own four walls of your home. Whatever you're going through it from work and just getting home through traveling on the road and leaving your job and then coming home to your family, you know, it's not easy. And somebody started laughing, and I said, you know, just keep moving because times are rough, but just shake it off. Talk to the Lord, and you're going to go through, but you're going to come out of it pure gold and stay focused. And so my niece, my younger niece, she said, thank God for Jesus, for strengthening godness and for people with wisdom that could offer advice that we're able to use to make it through that you may be able to use. So sometimes you can say that you can help somebody by just telling them you went through the same thing, you came out okay, and all is going to be well. So that's a natural encouragement. But the Holy Spirit is an encourager. So when you tap into the Holy Spirit through talking to him, praying and praising and reading your word, that will help you too. You know, your supplications with the Lord, your time with the Lord helps you too. It encourages you too. We don't always have to have a person next to us talking to us to get us through situations. It's nice to have people to talk to, but sometimes you just got to depend on the Lord. Sometimes you can't open your mouth about certain things. You just got to get through. So the promises of God are yea and amen. So we know that we're going to receive the ultimate spiritual rewards and the eternal blessings that he has to offer. We have to be steadfast and unmovable in this time, and because we see all of the crazy things that are happening, hallelujah, in this world, we have to just rely on our prayers. We have to rely on communicating with others. We have to rely on edifying one another. We have to make sure that we are loyal to the Lord, hallelujah, just like we are loyal to our jobs and our families. We also have to be loyal to the Lord, hallelujah, and stand, hallelujah, in your full armor, hallelujah, so that you can think, hallelujah. Sometimes when we get unfocused, we really can't think. We start doing our own thing because we're just tired, and we can't get tired. There is a song, I'm not tired yet. Oh, Lord, I'm not tired yet. We can't get tired. And these days, it's outside, it's cold and dark right now. And even in the summertime, if you feel all alone, that same scenario plays to you. It's cold, it's dark, because you don't have nobody to depend on. You have to learn how to depend on the Lord.
And when we depend on the Lord, hallelujah, we're going to remember times and places, hallelujah, where he has helped us and made a way for us. Our scripture for today, hallelujah, let me get the scriptures for us, because there are many scriptures that talk about endurance.

so that you can support your baby. And the same thing when you're married, you have to learn your husband or wife. There are things we have to learn. And learning, hallelujah, is an everyday process. Just imagine if we just shut down our brains and didn't try to think out things. We would be messed up. The time would pass us by. And so that's what preservation comes in. You have to stand, hallelujah, like never before, because so many things be hitting us at one time. And so if you have anxiety, cast all your anxiety on him because he cares for you. 1 Peter 5:7. Do not give up. Let us not become weary in doing good. For at the proper time, we will reap a harvest if we do not give up. Endurance. You need to preserve so that you have done the will of God. You will receive what he has promise, Hebrews 10:13. And then your faith is growing and getting stronger. I fought the good fight. I have finished the race. I have kept the faith. So whatever it is, you have to keep the faith. I don't care if you just, if your faith is just you being able to complete fixing something or making something at home or going somewhere where you really don't want to go, but you have the faith that the Lord is going to bring you through. Even if you have to speak or you have to sing, sometimes you just need the faith or the courage to be able to do. Be strong and take heart, all you who hope in the Lord. Psalms 31:24. So not only, you know, faith is hope for tomorrow, but you have to really have the faith to believe that the Lord is with you. You have to really have the faith to know that you're going to make it. Hallelujah. You got to know, hallelujah, that all is well. Good work, being confident of this, that he who began a good work in you will carry it on to completion until the day of Christ Jesus. Philippians 1:6. So we know that if we're doing the right thing, it's good work. If we're taking care of our responsibilities and we're doing what we're supposed to do in church sometimes or in our families, with our family, you know, hold on to that. Be proud of that and do what you're supposed to do, you know. And so when you are going through certain things, you have to be immovable. Therefore, my dear brothers and sisters, stand firm. Let nothing move you. Always give yourself fully to the work of the Lord, because you know that your labor is the Lord is not in vain. 1 Corinthians 15:58. So what you do for the Lord is not in vain. He sees you. He knows what you're doing. And if he knows if your motives are just for you to be shining or just to be showing off, he knows that too. And so if you're doing that, you need to stop right away, because eventually you will be exposed, and then you don't want to be said that you're just doing it just to be proven that you can do it. Or you know, some people have the gift of gab and they can really talk and they really can be in the limelight. They just command an audience, but not necessarily when you are following the Lord. It does not mean that you always got to say something, that you always got to be in everything. You can't do everything. So we have to be able to know our place and stay in our lane, so that when we're doing something, it's done correctly and decency and order. And so we do want that decency and order, and that's maturity. Let perseverance finish its work so that you may be mature and complete, not lacking anything, James 1:4. See, when we're mature, we don't have to do everything. We don't have to jump in, step in, you know, run in, hallelujah, save the day. The Lord will give us discernment on what we're supposed to do and how we're supposed to do it. And we don't have to argue scriptures. We don't have to prove that we're right. There are so many things that we don't have to do. We just have to have the perseverance to love the Lord, to stand like never before. Because truly, it's dark out there. It's cold out there. And we want to live with not anxiety and stress. We want to live with joy.
joy. Consider it

0: pure joy. My brothers and sisters, whenever you face trials, many kinds, because you know that the testing of your faith produces perseverance, James 1, 2, and 3. So you keep on. Blessed is the one who preserves under the trials, because having stood the test, that person will receive the crown of life that the Lord has promised to those who love him, James 1 and 12. Love bears all things, believes all things, hopes all things, endures all things. 1 Corinthians 13 and 17. And we know the Lord loves us. So he's going to prop us up on every leaning side. And it's really funny how when we're going through something, we feel so weak, so alone. We get so stressed out. We feel like we're not going to make it. And in the meanwhile, we're really doing everything we're supposed to do. But the enemy comes in the mind and makes us feel this way, like we're not doing what we're supposed to do. And especially if you're working every day, you're doing what you're supposed to do, your bosses are happy with your job, what you're doing, and you're doing everything, but inside, internally, you feel a certain way. And so you have to learn how to turn that anxiety off. You have to learn how to, when you see it coming, before it even comes, pray it off of you. Shake it off you. Take the dust off of you, because you have the power to do so. The enemy wants you to feel like a weakling, like you're not doing well, like you're not going to do this. You're not. And sometimes you may have the worst boss of all time, but when it's time for your observation and you get ready to get your observation, they're giving you your assessment for the year or the how many months, then that person who was so terrible, you thinking that it was so terrible to you or so terrible to others, gives you a shining critique of what you're doing at your job. And the same thing when sometimes when you are going somewhere and it seems like the traffic is so hard and so heavy that sometimes you want to just turn around, forget it, I'm not going. We can't be like that. We got to move forward and try to make it. And so we don't let nothing shake us out of our situations. We don't let nobody push us out of our position because we are feeling some kind of way. That's why sometimes you just need to keep your mouth shut and not necessarily say, something is wrong. Give it to the Lord so that some people will push you out of your position, because they'll start saying they're never happy, they're never satisfied, they're always talking about this, always some. And then the next thing you know, they done took over your position of what you were doing because you complain about whatever it is. So we have to stand and have the endurance and the determination to do what the Lord wants us to do. Overcoming to the one who is victorious and does my will to the end, I will give authority over the nations, Revelations 2:26. So we want to be overcomers. We want to have joy. We want to have hope for tomorrow. We want to remember that we're immovable in the name of Jesus. We want to have patience. We want to have endurance. We want to have that quiet confidence in repentance and rest in your salvation, in quietness and trust in your strength, Isaiah 30 and 15. So you don't have to tell everything. You can talk to the Lord, and he will keep it. He will keep it, and he'll take it off you. He'll heal you. He'll deliver you, and you will make it through. When you're running this race, hallelujah, that we're doing each and every day, you need preservation. I can't even get it out now because I'm getting sleepy. Perseverance. And it's a race, and we mark us out for us to do a good job. And so when we're running, and I already talked about that, we have to keep on running. I know when Jesse Owens' story, where he was in Germany and they didn't recognize him and all that stuff that he was going through because of discrimination, he still won. Amen. He still was a good runner, still was one of the fastest runners of all time. You know, sometimes we go through some things, some real hardships, but we still come out winning. And so that's just racing. Just think about our lives, how we've come out winning. We might have started out one way, and the Lord turned us around, and we are winners. We are worthy. He loves us. He's keeping us. He's preserving us. The preservation is very good for us to just hang in there and move forward. Don't look back. Hallelujah. Just keep going. Don't look at your troubles. Hallelujah. Stay focused on Him. And, you know, we don't have to say, well, I got a broken leg and I'm trying to get there, but I can't get there because my leg. No, don't talk like that. Speak life over yourself. I may need help, but I'm going to get there. I'm going to get there the best way I can. But when you speak death over yourself, guess what you get? When you feel as though you just can't make it, that's what you get. You won't make it. And we're trying to endure to the end. We're trying to stay in this world to the end. But we want to have it where we have common sense. And we want to hold on to that. Hallelujah. And so we're running the race. And we're strong. I can do all things through Him who gives me strength. Philippians 4:13. We can do everything the Lord wants us to do through His will, through His way. We can do it. When we think we can't do it, we got to be like that story with the train or the helicopter or plane. I think I can do it. Because those stories always tell how that particular train or plane, it's three of them, it's helicopter, plane, train for children. And he thinks he can't make it, and then he does. And so we have to stop thinking we can't do things. The Lord sees us as his shining stars. And so if a star is shining, you know, you can really see it. Amen. And he pushes us up front so that we can be seen. We don't have to tower down anymore. We have to stand, hallelujah, because of our character and our hope and the things that he has for us. We got to be unwavering. Let us hold unwavering to the hope we profess. For he who promises is faithful. Hebrews 10:23. I've kind of paraphrased that a little bit. But he's promised us. His promises are yea and amen. And so victory. But thanks to be God, he gives us the victory through Lord Jesus Christ. 1 Corinthians 15:57. So if we believe we have the victory, we do have the victory. If we stand, then we can stand. If we feel wobbly, hallelujah, we know that we have the support from the Lord to hold us up. And thank God, man, has invented things to help us, to prop us up on every lean side. Like if you're tired, you can sit down. If you have a injury, you got a cane. If you need crutches, you can hold on to crutches. Whatever it is that you need at your particular time, hold on to it. Don't let go in the name of Jesus. And that's what God doesn't want us to let go. He gave us his son, hallelujah, so that we will be healed, delivered, and set free. Then his son left, hallelujah, to be with the Lord, hallelujah, but he's still here at the same time. And then he has the Holy Spirit here, which is God, hallelujah, that he's here to support us, to guide us and lead us, to enlighten us, to let us comprehend the word like never before. And like Donnie McClurkin said in his song, he never wrote a song, hallelujah, like that before while he was singing and praising the Lord. But it hit him, hallelujah. And because he has that gift of song, he was able to produce the song, remember the words at that, because he was singing and he didn't even know the song, but he remembered the words and he was able to sing it so that he could produce it in 2001. So when God gives you something, it may take a while. You may not be as spontaneous as Donnie McClurkin because he's a singer and he knows how to praise the Lord, and singing is his gift. But your talent may be making things. Your talent may be helping others. You may have the helps gift. Whatever it is, God is going to equip you. But you got to hold on to that. So waiting is what we need to do in a lot of instances. Sometimes we got to wait on the Lord. But those who hope in the Lord will renew their strength. They will soar on wings like eagles. They will run and not grow weary. They will walk and not be faint. And so the Lord is excellent. Hallelujah. And when we have the endurance of God, and we use preservation as our key thought, you know what? When we get out of whatever, we have so much energy. We have so much joy. So now we know the Lord looked out for us. I have a cousin who was sick last week, and she was telling me that the Lord healed her and delivered her, and she found out what's wrong with her. No positive results, all negative. So she has joy, joy, unspeakable joy. And I have another friend that happened to her, too. Sometimes you just get joy knowing that the Lord loves you and he's keeping you and he's preserving you. And you really don't have to worry about tomorrow. You don't have to worry about tomorrow, but you have hope for tomorrow. You don't have to worry about things of this world. The only thing we got to worry about is how we are loving on the Lord and how we're focused on him, how we're pleasing him, and how we're doing what we're supposed to do as people of these United States. Our character, what are we doing? How are we helping? What are we doing on our jobs? What are we doing in our communities? What are we doing in our church? You know, those are the types of things that you don't have to worry about, but they should be on your list of doing the right thing, whatever it is, and doing your very best. So you're never lacking anything. The Lord is always going to be with you. And even youth grow tired and weary. So sometimes even our kids, like I said, my nephews were talking about how they wish they could go back into time. And then my niece was like, well, thank God we got people to kind of guide us and lead us and tell us their experiences, because we don't need to really complain. And we need to hold on to the Lord's unchanging hand. And so even our young people are trying to make it. And sometimes they just need that encouragement. And even us old folks, we need the encouragement too, because it's good to hear from brothers and sisters, family members, that you're doing the right thing, that you're helping them in some kind of way. And so we want to hold on to that. We want to believe, hallelujah, what the Lord has taught us, hallelujah. He wants us to edify one another. He doesn't want us to pull each other down. And, you know, we have the symbol of the eagle, hallelujah. The symbol of an eagle, he is so strong and mighty. And even the eagle takes a time to rest, he goes for about 6 months. He goes and he rests, and he goes down to the ground, and he lives on the ground. And other eagles may drop him some food every now and then, but what he does is he breaks off his beak. He takes his talons off of his claws. His feathers have to come. He pulls out feathers that's not right, and he gets himself together, and then he comes back, hallelujah, fully equipped all over again. So, and they live for a good while, and the thing about the eagle is, the other eagles know he's down there, and they'll drop him food. They'll drop him some food, and he's able to stay down there until his feathers grow back in, and then his claws grow back, and then his beak is stronger. Because after a while, you know, you get weary. Even animals get weary. But the eagle, that's why he is one of the characters that we use in the United States. And so if you look up his life story, you can see that they go through the same thing we do. They get weary. Animals get weary. But he, you know, nobody's talking. Now the other eagles ain't saying, oh, look at him, he ain't got no hair. They ain't making fun of him. They helping him. Amen. And he has the time to get himself together, he or she, get himself back together so he can fly and soar again. And so the same thing for us. If we're down and out, we have the opportunity to get ourselves together so we can soar again and we can stand up and be counted. Hallelujah. And that's what the Lord wants us to know. We don't have to stay down. Hallelujah. And because he's a God that keeps us from falling. And he presents us faultless in the presence of his glory with exceeding joy. So he has joy about us all the time. It's us. It's our thought process that's wrong. And we have to learn how to change our thought process. We have to learn how to change our way of thinking because it's so important. We want to live again. And a lot of times, hallelujah, we have been taught wrong and we have not searched the scriptures for ourselves. I read scriptures today, and you can go back and look up all the things that has to do with perseverance, endurance, hallelujah, determination. You can look up scriptures for yourself so that you'll know the praise words, the Hebrew words that I gave you, you can look those up too. Those are just so you'll know what we're doing when we're praising the Lord, the Hebrew words to those words. So you're just for your knowledge, not to say that you got to know it. No, it's just for your knowledge. You know, it's nice to know things, you know, about the Lord and what he has prepared for us and what he has in store for us. So when we think about it, then it brings joy to our heart. It may bring tears to your heart, to your eyes, because sometimes you don't realize how much he loves you until you get in a situation where you need his help. Hallelujah. When you're crying out to him, hallelujah, Lord, make a way out of no way. And so when you do that, hallelujah, you're preserving yourself. You're making yourself stronger. And you're becoming wiser, hallelujah. And so that's what he wants. He wants us to be wise stewards. He don't want us to be, he doesn't want us to be where we don't know anything. He wants us to be wise. He wants us to know. And so we give him full honor for that. And we need to be thanking him that he wants us to know and not just us just walking around with not knowing anything. See, that's what the enemy wants. The enemy wants us to know nothing and to depend on him and then be lost. And we're never going to be lost because we have Jesus Christ. He's our Savior. He's our keeper. He's our preserver. And he's the one that has been keeping us all the while. Hallelujah. And he knew about us before we were even born. And so we have the victory. We have the victory. We have the victory. So we're thanking him for the victory that we have. We're thanking him for loving us so in the name of Jesus. And we're thanking him, hallelujah, that he thought enough of us to save us, hallelujah. And when he saved us, hallelujah, joy came into our hearts and in our minds. And then we saw the goodness of Jesus Christ. But before that, we were doing our own thing. Hallelujah. And that just wasn't good enough. Amen. And so now that we know what the Lord is doing for us each and every day, we should be so thankful, knowing that we are worthy to be loved, worthy to be taken care of, worthy to be healed, worthy to be delivered, worthy to be helped with our finances, worthy, hallelujah, for provision. Worthy, hallelujah, for the things that he has for us that we've seen and unseen. Worthy that we're protected with divine intervention. Worthy is the Lamb of the Lord. Hallelujah. He is so worthy. And so we just thank him tonight, hallelujah, for all he does and who he is and how he is in our lives. And when we do that, amen, it's just a good thing. It's just a good thing. And so we thank him for being our advocate, you know. We thank him for being the bread of life. We thank him for being Christ. We thank him for being our deliverer. I've already said that. We thank him for being the everlasting Father, eternal life. We thank him, hallelujah, for being Emmanuel, God with us. So he's always with us, and we just thank him. He's the God, hallelujah, with good news, the good shepherd in the name of Jesus. And he's holy, hallelujah. And he is the great I am, hallelujah. If you don't remember nothing else, you can remember that in the name of Jesus. He's a judge, he's a joy, he's a justifier, hallelujah. And so he's the Omega, he's omnipresent, hallelujah, he's omnipotent. Oh, man, he's our only begotten son. He's so many names and titles, and I'm not going to read them all, but we ought to know, hallelujah, what we have in Jesus and what a friend we have in Jesus, hallelujah. And so when we know that, hallelujah, like I said, we should have joy, joy, unspeakable joy. And so when we're thinking about Jesus and we're thinking of him about everything, we thank him for being the Alpha and Omega, hallelujah, the beginning and the end, and we thank him for loving him, loving us so much, hallelujah, that we just don't know how to express it sometimes. And especially when we're on our prayer groups or when we're in church, sometimes we just look back on our lives, and our testimonies are so wonderful of how he brought you through that it's just amazing. He's just an amazing God, hallelujah, and we love him tonight. So I just want to pray for some different things that are going on in the world today. And, you know, there's so many things going on. I can't cover everything. But the most important thing is, you know, first we need to pray for our unsaved loved ones. We need to pray for them like never before. We ask the Lord to touch in a mighty special way, that they seek you, Lord, and they submit to you and ask to be a part of your kingdom, ask to be saved, to surrender to you. We ask you to touch them in a mighty special way. We're asking you, Lord, to let them see you with your arms wide open to them, and letting them know that you're there. We're thanking you for the word today, hallelujah, of preservation in the name of Jesus, or to preserve yourself, to keep yourself, to be determined, hallelujah. We're determined to live this life correctly. We're determined to follow you. We have the endurance to follow you. And so we want to continue to hold on to that. We want to ask you, Lord, to touch those that are away. Hallelujah. It makes my heart so sad to see our young people, hallelujah, have to go to war. They don't have nothing to do with the war, hallelujah. But because they are faithful service people, that they have to follow orders. So, Lord, I ask you to touch our servicemen and women in the name of Jesus, that you touch them in a mighty special way, that you help them along the way, that they use wisdom while fighting abroad in the name of Jesus, and asking you that they be able to come home safely. The way they left, let them come home safely. Lord, don't let them all be hurt and their mental capacity be so bad when they come back. Please save our young men and women during this time. Please, Lord, in the name of Jesus. Lord, I ask you right now to help those who have a heavy heart for whatever reason. And they're saying, God, I'm tired. They're saying, I'm exhausted. Those who have a hurting heart, and they're tired. Those who are afraid, and they're tired. And those that don't understand, they're tired. I'm asking you, Lord, to help. Help them, hallelujah, trust you, because you are the true living God. There's none like you. Help them to drop self and look at you. Help them, Lord, understand that you are the way, that you're the way maker. You're the game changer. You're the one that turns them around, hallelujah, make them and put their feet on solid ground. Help them to believe. Help them help their unbelief today, Lord. Help them be how you see them. Because a lot of times, people don't see themselves the way you do. You see them as your masterpiece. You see them as, good works everything you have made is good, and they don't see it. So, Lord, I'm asking you and asking you to help those who are have a heavy heart due to someone being sick or because someone lost a loved one, whatever it is. Lord, give them the energy and the strength. Prop them up on every leaning side. Wrap your loving arms around them so that they be able to go ahead and do the things they need to do to live. We want them to live, Lord, hallelujah, in peace. And we want them to have joy, Lord. Joy, hallelujah, unspeakable joy. So I'm asking you, Lord, to touch in a mighty special way. Heal your people. Heal them, Lord, in the name of Jesus. Father, I'm asking you to touch the bodies of your people. I'm asking you that those who are sick, that they recover quickly. Fill them with your healing powers. Let the Holy Spirit come in, hallelujah, and work on them from the top of their heads to the bottom of their feet. Remove inflammation, remove infections, take out anything that's not like you. Touch those with cancer, high blood pressure, heart trouble, vascular disease, lupus, any type of disease that is always there in the name of Jesus. Just won't go away. Touch them right now in the name of Jesus. Heal, deliver, and set free. Heal those with AIDS, HIV positive, whatever the disease is, Lord, touch in a mighty special way. You can do it, Lord. Only you can do it in the name of Jesus. Those getting prepped for surgery, Lord, let them have a successful surgery and let them have a speedy recovery in the name of Jesus. Father, I'm asking you because I can in the name of Jesus. I'm asking you to touch those that need to be touched, hallelujah, in the mind. Take away the anxiety, the frustration, the depression in the name of Jesus. Schizophrenic, the bipolar, the behavior disorders, conduct disorders, those disorders in children where they don't have a respect for adults. Whatever the situation, Lord, I'm asking you to recover, restore them. Restore the mind like never before in the name of Jesus. Heal, deliver, and set free. Lord, I'm asking you that those who are adults and they take medication, that they take their medication. I'm asking you that they pray over their medication so that when they do take it, hallelujah, everything will be okay in the name of Jesus. And let them be able to hold on to the thought that they can be healed and delivered, but in a process and doing it correctly. In the name of Jesus, if you know you have high blood pressure and you're taking medicine, you can't just stop taking your medicine and say, the Lord is going to heal me. There's a process because some medications, if you take and you take it every day and then you stop, you can have a heart attack. So we want to use common sense, Lord. Give us common sense, Lord, in the name of Jesus. Lord, let us become disciplined, hallelujah, where we're able to fast. We're able to exercise, that we're able to eat correctly in the name of Jesus. Whatever we need to do to keep our bodies better and improved, hallelujah. And when our body is better, feels better, then our mind feels better, then we feel better because we're working out, we're doing things that we need to do. So, Lord, I ask you to touch us right now. I ask you to touch us, and I confess right now, if there's anything that we're doing that's not like you with our bodies, Lord, I ask you to help us. Give us the discipline to do so the correct way in the name of Jesus. Lord, we love you, and we need you, and we praise your holy name. We lift you up, and we magnify, and we know that you hear us in the name of Jesus. We know that you're there, hallelujah, and so we hold on to that right now in the name of Jesus. Lord, I'm asking you to open up your churches like never before, that they come out of the four walls in the name of Jesus, being able to understand the current events and things that are going on in the community, stand with boldness to give your word, hallelujah, be the leaders in holiness with the word of holiness, being able to teach and preach, be equipped as ministers, produce the characters of the right characteristics of a minister in the name of Jesus so that when they go out to talk to others, hallelujah, it will illuminate and the people will want to come to church in the name of Jesus. I'm asking you that the churches be open, and I'm asking that people start coming into the church like never before, because truly this is the last and evil days, and it is cold, it is dark out there, hallelujah, and we don't want to be left out in the name of Jesus. We don't want to be left behind, hallelujah, in the name of Jesus. And so we know that the Lord will never leave us, never leave us alone. He promises us refuge, and he is our fortress in the name of Jesus. We know, hallelujah, that he promises peace that surpasses all understanding, and that's in our minds in the name of Jesus. He promised us to comfort us when we are mourning, and I'm a witness of that. He will comfort you when you are mourning someone that you have lost. And so there are many promises that the Lord has promised us, but we got to tap into these words on our own. We can't depend on someone to tell us everything, but the word is there. And so when we want to study the word to show ourselves approved, Lord, help us in the name of Jesus. Father, I ask you right now in the name of Jesus that you touch the nation. Hallelujah, this nation, in the name of Jesus, that you keep us at peace. It is so obvious that there is a way when you look at Facebook or when you look at some TikTok and all the other media, it's always white and black arguments and white and black things that are going on, and these things are going on. They really are. But it's amazing that there's not a lot of people who get along who are white and black or Asian or any other race. We have to turn this around, Lord. Please help us. There are many people of all races that get along with everybody. And so we should not be focused. We should be aware, but we should not be, the media wants us focused on hatred, even though they don't claim that. But somebody wants us to be just thinking about hatred all the time, and we have to turn that around. Lord, turn that around for us, please. That there are many people who get along of all races. There are many people who in different communities that get along, and they're of different races, different creeds. So we have to change the thought process, and we have to learn not to settle for everything we see on TV. Lord, help us. Everything we see on the news and on TV is not true. We have to know, hallelujah, what's true and what's not, and then it don't tell us everything. There are many wars and factions going on around the world that we don't even hear about. And so we ask you, Lord, to keep us conscious of what we're doing and what we're saying, so we don't get ourselves caught up in things that are not going on. But we do have to be aware of the people who have lost their lives because of the color of their skin. We do pray for our young men and women who are being hung in different parts of the South in the name of Jesus. We do pray for them, and we know that whoever is doing it, we ask you that they be caught in the name of Jesus. But in the meantime, what about all our young people that are doing so well? Why isn't that more prevalent? Why isn't that more out? We have many young people who are doing very, very well, but we don't hear that. We have many young people who are thinking of things to do. We only hear about a small segment, but it needs to turn around so that our young people see that they are responsible young people of these United States. We pray for the school districts around the country in the name of Jesus, that everybody get the right education and equal education and the right supplies, that the teachers get the supplies and the needs that they have to have to teach a class. And we pray that our teachers not become social workers, moms, disciplinarians, and all the other things, but be able just to teach, hallelujah, and love on each and every student. We're asking you for peace in the classrooms, peace in the schools, peace among the workers in the name of Jesus. We ask you that no predators be in our schools. We're asking you, Father, that there be no people coming in with guns and different things to hurt and harm our children. In the name of Jesus, we're asking for peace in the name of Jesus. And, Father, I'm asking you just to touch us, hallelujah, touch our spirits, touch us. Convict us tonight if we need to change, hallelujah. Make us better, hallelujah. Make us want to be better, hallelujah. Let us want to pray to you more. Let us want to read about you more. All the things we need to do, Lord, equip us, please. Help us, Lord. I pray all prayers in Jesus' name. I thank him for the opportunity to pray to him in the name of Jesus. I was moving around a lot tonight, but I wanted to make sure that I pray for, it grieves me for our young people to kill each other. So I pray for that too, that they stop killing one another and that they get the proper role models and mentors around the country that help them see what they're doing, how they're hurting each other. In the meanwhile, hallelujah, there are still good kids that are doing the right thing, but they don't, that media part does not come out a lot. And we need to turn that around. And we need to go out and help our young people so that they live better, know what to do, and know how to live and how to resolve conflicts in Jesus' name. Lord, we thank you for being a giver. We thank you for giving us eternal life. We thank you for giving us strength. We thank you for your unconditional love. And we thank you for forgiving our sins. We just thank you, Lord. And we love you and we need you. We can't do nothing without you. We thank you for propping us up on every leaning side. When we're feeling like we can't make it, we can make it. Amen. Perseverance. Hallelujah. We have perseverance. We're determined to follow Christ. We're determined to live right. And we're determined to know his word for ourselves. And so when we can do that, we got it going on in the name of Jesus. We're on the right road, hallelujah, and we thank him in the name of Jesus. So, Lord, we want to hear your small voice. We want to continue to talk to you because we believe in you, hallelujah. And I know the Holy Spirit is going to help us understand what we need to know so that we be guided and led. In Jesus' name I pray, amen, amen, hallelujah. Hold on like never before. Remember that you are precious. Remember that you are loved. Remember that you're worthy. Remember that the Lord loves you. Remember that he's a keeper. He keeps you. Hallelujah. He's a game changer. Amen. He changed your life. Hallelujah. He's made you whole. Remember what he has done for you. Remember what he's going to do that you don't even know, because his promises are saying what he will do in the future you may not know. But when it hits you, you're going to be like, oh, my goodness, the Lord is so good. He did it again. Amen. And that's what he does. He just comes in and turns things around for the better. The Lord never turns things around for the worse. He makes it for the better. And so we just want to continue to be disciplined. Amen. God bless. Have a good night. Amen.
1: You have been listening to the Victory Prayer Line with Pastor Cheryl Crawford. 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

0: Hallelujah. Hallelujah. Oh, welcome, family, to tonight's Midnight Prayer broadcast. Oh, with Minister Patricia, I am your host for tonight, for the night that is for the morning hour has come. The midnight transition has taken place. We're speaking to you on the WTMR, What's My Story? Oh, God, prayer line tonight at 12:13. We have made that transition, a very important transition, a transition, oh, God, from the midnight hour of turbulence and from the day, the day of troubles and noise and going to and fro and not accomplishing what we set out to do. But God can do it. Because he's a very present help in the time of trouble. So I welcome you now to make this transition into an hour of prayer, intercessory prayer, warrior, international ministry with your host, Minister Patricia. Whether you are driving or listening from home or keeping watch in a quiet of the night, know that you are not alone. No, you are not alone. Oh, be grateful as we are members of the body of Christ. And we are receiving Christ this morning hour. We're overcoming the turbulence. Oh, the spirits that walk and go about, around and about us. But we cannot be touched because we are believers. And we're going to take this road together. We're changing, as we know, we're changing from winter to fall, autumn. The midnight is a season of transition, a time when we lay down the, hallelujah, the heavy burdens of yesterday. Here's a new season for many, and much is going to take place in the lives of God's believers. Oh, the burdens of yesterday, and we look forward to the grace of tomorrow. Oh, yes, an overflow of grace, or overflow tonight. Oh, God, when we pray, when we get into our prayer, we're going to get into that very soon now. Tonight, we are standing in a gap for our communities, for our families. We are coming together in intercessory prayer. I thought this would be a good night for that, since we're transitioning into the autumn season. Oh, we are coming together, oh God, to pray an intercessory communion prayer, Lord, for your health and your families and your finances and even, oh God, your hidden battles you are walking through right now. So let's unite our hearts as one with prayer. Let's begin with prayer. Father, Father, we come before you tonight or this morning, coming, transitioning from, oh, hallelujah, Friday night to Saturday morning. As a community bound by faith, oh, Father God, we lift up every home and every family and every individual listening right now, Lord. Lord, we pray for healing for those wrestling with sickness in their bodies, oh, Lord God, infirmities known and unknown. Oh, Lord, we're reaching out to you, Lord God, to give a touch. Breathe on those people. Breathe on us, Lord God, all of us. Breathe on our children, Lord. Those facing chronic pains and enduring, oh, Lord, infirmities in their bodies, and those dealing with anxiety or heaviness or depression or mental health challenges. Let your comforting presence overwhelm them right now, Lord. We ask for restoration where things have been broken. We pray for the burdens people are carrying in secret. Oh, Lord, financial stress. Yes, Lord, we need you to help us through financial stress and strains of, oh God, in our lives right now, Father God. Oh, hallelujah. We pray for the burdens that people are carrying, oh Lord. Break, oh God, the yoke. Oh, your Lord, let them not have this yoke upon them. Hallelujah. Oh, God, to relationships, the fear, and those who have fear of the future, Father God. Many things are going on in the minds of people. The battleground is the mind, Father God. Oh, many are going through these battles right now. But we are praying, oh, God, to break. And to overcome, oh Lord God. Oh, we pray that they will not just survive, but to thrive in a world full of chaos, confusion, and wars, and rumors of wars. Right now, oh Father, in the name of Jesus, pour out your peace that passes all understanding. We declare that no weapon formed against our communities, and our cities, oh Lord, and our health, oh God, or our peace shall prosper. Father God, it may be formed, but it will not prosper. Father God, because we, oh Lord, we have faith in you. We love you. We need you, Lord Father, to come and give us the comfort and the peace that we seek, oh Lord God, only can come from you. Your word promises us that you are our refuge and strength, a very present help in the time of trouble. We stand firmly on your truth tonight, this morning, Father God. According to Jeremiah 30:17, I will restore health to you, and your wounds I will heal, declares the Lord. Also, Isaiah 53:5, verse 5. Chapter 3 says, but he was wounded for our transgressions. He was bruised for our iniquities. The chastisement for our peace was upon him, and by his stripes we are healed. Oh, Lord, hallelujah. We thank you for the healing, Lord God, that is taking place even in us now, Father God. Healing because of our obedience, Lord. You told me, many times we don't heal because we don't obey. You can, oh God, give us instant healing. Many times you have healed my body, Father God. And I, oh God, am so grateful, so thankful. Oh, Father God, you are not lacking, oh Lord God, and you know no lack for your people. Matthew 18:20 says, for where two or three are gathered together in my name, I am there in the midst. Oh, that's, we are gathered here, Father, on this WTMR, What's My Story. We are gathered together, Lord God, with the young, the old, and the in-between, Father God. Oh, you said sons and daughters shall prophesy. The young men shall see visions, and old men shall dream dreams. We thank you, Lord, that your eyes are over the righteous, and your ears are upon, open to our prayers. We seal these promises, O Lord. Cover us with the blood of Jesus. Cover our prayers that we have said tonight, Lord God. Cover them, Lord God, that no blasphemy will come upon them, oh, Father God. No, the adversary will not, or monitor them, Lord God. But only you, Lord God, will see them. They're sealed in envelopes now in the mighty name of Jesus, Father. Hallelujah. Oh, God, we ask that all these things we ask with thanksgiving, authority, and faith in the mighty, matchless name of Jesus Christ, our Lord. Amen. And amen. Oh, wow, so praise the Lord. Praise the Lord. I pray that the things that we pray for, we pray together to come to an understanding with God. We pray with the things of God that he put in our heart, and he knows what we're in need of. Yes, he does. He knows what all of us are in need of. So therefore, he honors our prayers to the utmost, because we are believers and we are ready to work on what he has for us to do and called us to do. I want to, many people this week have spoken on intercessory prayer, and they've spoken on prayer, period. And I know we hear over and over prayer, prayer, prayer, but prayer is essential. By that, we see that prayer is essential. It is necessary. It's the one thing that emphasizes what God expects of us and what he has talked about when he says men ought to always pray and not faint. So that's what we're interested now at this midnight hour. Can we get a prayer through? Do you know how to get a prayer through? Intercessory prayer it links us together spiritually. Like if you are praying with me now, we're spiritually connected. We're spiritually connected in that when you pray and I pray with you, it's helping me too. It's helping me to see what God is wants me to be about his business for doing. When we stand in the gap for a neighbor, a family, a member, or even a stranger, it breaks our own isolation and builds a community of faith. Praying for others forces us to lift our eyes off of our own immediate worries. Many times we think that our worries will undo us, but that is not what prayer is for. It's for to undo the worries. Intercessory prayer gives you the hope, us the hope that we need in order to go on. So I'm hoping that the prayers that we do on this station all day long, 24/7, WTMR is praying constantly. We have different speakers and presenters and churches and ministers and all the titles, the evangelists. We have the apostles, the prophets that come on this station, that they are giving this station the power to be a place where God, the Holy Spirit, dwells, is welcoming the Holy Spirit. Because everybody is speaking about the one and true and only God and his son, Jesus Christ. And that's a great thing. It's a great thing to be in that company with those people around us every day. We get to be stronger in Christ's word and stronger in God through the prayers that are prayed throughout this radio station every day, constantly, 24/7. Can you imagine? It feels like it inundates the room with the sweet fragrance of prayer into God's nostrils. And something everybody says can be a part of somebody's life and make a difference. What another speaker or another person that in an office says can affect somebody differently than the way I might say it. That's why God has so many workers. He said, occupy until I come. So that's what he means when he says that. Occupy the many different people of God, the faithful ones, the believers. That's what I'm talking about. You don't know. It might be 30 people in the room, and you could affect one person because you're the person that may be able, that person might be able to relate to. So let's, do this continuously until the day of Jesus Christ comes. And I believe he's very pleased in the way he set this up. Because
1: we have to know that the way he

get anything out of one person, but then you'll get something else out of another, a speaker or a pastor or a preacher, as they call, or a prophet. And it's just an array of God's people that have the ability. He who saves souls is wise, or even leading souls to become saved through and by Jesus Christ. And that's what he means. He's not saying that you are saving the soul. Jesus is saving the soul. He's saving the soul by the seed that's planted. It may be a person that comes on for the first time. Hallelujah. Oh, God. He's working miracles today. He's working miracles, and he wanted me to tell you about it. He wanted me to shout to the rooftop if necessary. I'm still in the business. God says I'm still in the business of miracles and performing miracles. And he might chastise you or come to or not bring you what you want at a certain time that you pray for. But be not weary, the Bible says, in well-doing. For in due season you shall reap if you faint not. And it is God's will to give you the kingdom. It is a desire. It is the Father's desire to give you the kingdom. I know this is a weary time for people, but we are growing in this time. We don't know how things are going to turn out. That's something that God keeps to himself. We can say we think that he's going to do this or that. We can prophesy, but the main thing is get yourself in line with his word. Get yourself in his word so his word will grant you spiritual maturity and purpose. Not everyone is called to preach, but everyone is called to pray. And that's why you hear it over and over and over again. Because at a time you might not need it, another person needs it. It's millions of people in this world, or really billions, all over the world. As I call myself an international prayer warrior. And the international part of it is that there are many people from many lands who still don't know about this wondrous work of Jesus Christ, the gospel being spread throughout the world. But everyone, you know, can step in their place in this intercession prayer time and do their share. If we intercede with prayer, it stretches our spiritual muscles. It aligns our hearts with God's heart, making us active partners in bringing heaven breakthroughs down to earth. So all of these things will welcome in the Holy Spirit, which the Holy Spirit will do the main portion of our work inside of us. For it is what inside a man that destroys him. Not on the outside. You can see anything on the outside, but the Lord looks into the heart, of course. And that part of us is the important part to God. That's the important part. Kindness, and we have to focus on the things and the principles of the Bible and the Word. The words of the Bible are so powerful. That's what drew me into God's way of living. The Word. Many nights I prayed that to him. And I tell him that the Word is such a powerful force. He says, heaven and earth may pass away, but my Word shall never pass away. No, his Word will live forever. So, in time, when you're feeling distraught, and know that the Bible has the ultimate Word. It has the ultimate solution to your situation.

That's why so many suspensions are in the body. So you can identify what one can carry you through. And you'll see God is a God who is faithful, and he keeps his promises. So we take this to share, time to share with you, with this midnight listeners, a simple roadmap, which is the Bible, on how we can start interceding together to do more of this. I would proceed forward to do more of this as time goes on, not just this Friday, but to the following Friday, so that we get better together. We're better together in this approach to God, to calling in God's power in our life. Hallelujah. Hallelujah. I just get so roused up about it because it's such a beautiful thing. We serve a beautiful God. We serve a just God. We serve a God who comes into our lives and makes our difficulties less than they were. If you but trust him and believe. And I know he told me to tell you this tonight. He told me to tell you that he is what a miracle for some people. Okay, some people are in the same situation. We're not all separate in our lives. We're so separated that we're not experiencing the same thing. So what better than to pray? This is what God wants us to do, to be one in our thoughts so that we can help each other to live. We are his prized possession. We are his handiwork as human beings. The adversary hates us because he thinks God made a mistake to make us and to give us a will to. You know, and he goes about doing his business or whatever he does, but we're not dwelling on him tonight. We're concentrating on spiritual things. We're concentrating or dwelling on things that are true, honest, just, lovely, and of good report. Those are some people would call positive things, but we're not in a session on positivity. We're in a session on the spiritual work of God, bringing us to an expected end. Yes, God has plans for us. Plans for those who believe, not for everybody. If you don't want to believe, he might have it for you if he can get you to believe, get you to that point. But at this hour, this is the best time. I saw the noise trying to rouse up outside of my window. But see how powerful God is? You know, God is a spirit. He's a spirit. The adversary is no match for God, what God can do. The adversary is no match. He might seem like he is to those who don't want to fully commit themselves and submit themselves, but he is no challenge. No way. No way, no how. And I believe this with all my heart. I know it. Back to the things that have happened in my life. There's no way that I don't believe that. I talk and I walk with God. And he tells me that I am his own. And the joy we share as we carry there, none other has ever known. Hallelujah. That's such a beautiful piece of music. The song, and he walks with me and he talks with me and he tells me that I am his own. And the joy we share as we tarry there, none other has ever known. Oh, you have to forgive me. Every now and then I have to strike up a song. I wake up every morning with a song of God and the Spirit of the Lord and the Holy Ghost on my mind and in my body. And I sing it.
God has gave me the ability to utilize that gift, even if no one else hears me. He hears me. He hears me. And he hears you when you cry out. Don't you just, who couldn't love a God like that? I wonder, I've said that many times. He woke me up this morning with another song on my mind. I don't know, I won't sing that one. I had to change, a change that come over me. That song is so beautiful. God brings a change in your life. That's how come you know you're saved. What you used to do, you don't want to do. But that's only the beginning. Oh, you start to don't want to do it a lot. Not just in the beginning. As you grow and mature, and I thought I spoke with that, I spoke to that maturity piece a little before. That's one of the reasons why what makes intercessory prayer so important. We can become mature to our prayers too, and we can feel our prayers helping us. So this midnight prayer is a powerful prayer. I remember when Minister Debbie gave me this hour and this time, and I felt akin to it. I felt a connection with it. And we talked about it the other night. And she said, you are at the time when all kinds of things are going on. And she said something about fire. The spirit is rattling outside, but we stop all the noise. If you're with me on this, if you're with me, then you can feel it where you are. You know? When I pray, when you pray, something, what you want something to happen. You want a breakthrough. And when you can say that, and you can say that you know God heard you. Or you can even say, as I said before, I think last week, it is done. And I know many of you have had prayers answered. In spite of what's going on all over the world. You know, the other day, I very seldom listen to the news, but I heard that there are 65 wars going on right now. As I speak, 65 wars. In nations and places that none of us probably know about, most of them. And the ones we do know about is the ones that just here that are being announced. It's a war to stop this madness before it even starts. That's the war we got here. So, but there again, you know, Ecclesiastic speaks. Or the scripture speaks about wars and rumors of war. So we look for these things. You know, in the past time, have said these things because they were prophets from God. Today we have people that do their part in prophesying, but we had those prophets who were in the books of everything and knew they were right around Jesus Christ. So they knew the things, you know, that God wanted done, and they knew the things that needed to be said. It's a very troubled time coming up, you know, with things dealing with this thing, you know, of serving evil. Or serving the adversary. And you know that name of that holiday. And that's not good. So we must be vigilant and watchful in this month that's coming in, you know, October. So there's another transition, being vigilant. So this midnight prayer, this is to remove the distractions. This is a calming time in our souls,
in our bodies and in our spirits. It's because the world is quieter. So God has given me this challenge, and I want to do it excellently, because that is what God is expecting me to do. He's expecting you to receive what part of it you can do or that you can see with your spiritual eyes as well. And we're going to work this out together, one way or the other, because God says it has to be done. And obedience is better than sacrifice. The things that makes the midnight prayer worthwhile is that you have to listen to the Holy Spirit. One of the things that people who are just starting to understand this is, I know sometimes it may be hard to understand, but it will come to you if you are selected and receive it. It will certainly come to you. Ask God who he wants you to pray for. He might want you to pray for yourself. Oh, he might want you to pray for a relative. I've done it all. I've run the gamut, stranger. I prayed at random, not so random. I prayed when I didn't even want to. But there again, a name that might come in your mind sometimes that you might want to pray for, that is a trigger to pray. So this is, I guess I'm answering the question of what steps do you take, what makes intercessor prayer practical? What makes it better in your life? How does your life come better from praying? And from praying, period. Every time you do something, it doesn't have to be a technical term for all of this that we're doing. We're doing this in the spirit. The spirit is knows stuff before your outer person knows it. So you have to go by and learn. You can ask God for that. I think over the years, I've asked God for everything. And in the beginning, it didn't come instantly. But as time goes on and as I'm maturing now, my senior status, I see that the status for a new life that God speaks of in his word as being born again. That's a very important thing when you... God wants you, when he says he wants you to, you have to be born again. That's a very important phrase. It, even though at the time when he said it to, I think it was, he said it to one of the persons that was interested in knowing how do you obtain the Holy Spirit? How do you obtain this thing that he was seeing in Jesus Christ? And while Jesus Christ told him, you must be born again. I don't know if it was Nicodemus or somebody else, but it was one of those persons in the Bible. And that born again phrase, it told him, how can I be born again? Must I go inside my mom's womb? Come out again? No, it's not that kind of born again. Born again is a very important part of this Christian faith. If you want, so to speak. I mean, it doesn't mean that Jesus walked around calling himself a Christian and saying, it doesn't mean none of that. Jesus don't have to be no Christian. But the Christian, there's nothing wrong with being a Christian. As long as you do it the way God intended, as long as you do God's will in your life, that's not the only purpose of you being saved. The purpose of you being saved is for you to be born again. And I'm sure you have heard that expression.
born again meaning to have a new life, a new feeling, a new understanding of God, to take another step, another level. Status is a new status to obtain that born again over your life, that born again way over your life, a newness, as Isaiah 49:43-19 says, behold, I do a new thing. Shall ye not know it? He will even make roads in the wilderness and rivers in the desert. And that's the way you feel. Behold, God does new things every day, new mercies every day, new grace, grace abounding. You can grab your share of it too, if you would only just submit yourself to God's way of life. It doesn't have to have the title of everything. You don't have to have a title to do it. But you sure can do it without submitting yourself to the one true and only living God. He has many attributes, but the main one is Jesus. Jesus. You know, you wonder why people adhere to that name. His son shall be honored throughout eternity. And isn't that what is being done? Who's honoring it? You know, when time Christmas comes around, he's remembered again over and over for all the what he has done. The dying on the cross for God's creation. So we are really, really glad about that. And we are really glad about prayer and what it does in our lives. People are just talking about prayer just to hear themselves talk. I know sometimes for a person or not, a person that's, you know, halfway there, they're wondering, you know, is that really a real thing to do? But it is, and it is the key. It is one of the keys that unlocks the door for you to have a relationship with God. You have to ask. You ask, and it shall be given. Seek, and you shall find. Not going to do. I've said that before, but that is so poignant, and it is so open to the Spirit to receive it. It's simplistic, but it works. A lot of things seem like they're simplistic in God's word, but I've learned the power now that they give. Those words are not just words you say at random, but they give insight into a new life, a born-again life, a saved life, a saved life to follow the Bible, to do the things that it says, not like a robot, or, you know, but with the fruit of the Spirit, with kindness and joy in your heart. I often say, the Lord gave me a favorite line of his for my to describe me. The joy of the Lord is my strength. As we describe many people, the joy of the Lord is their strength. That's a true feeling that you get when you say the joy of the Lord is my strength. So we want to move along and close out, I guess, eventually. But I hope that we're getting something out of starting out a new season, a new chapter in our lives. Many people are starting new seasons. This is a transitional time. A new month is coming in. And we have work to do. We have the children to work with. I heard Mother Watts poignantly about the children many times, and they are very important. So it's not only about rushing God's coming. He has to come. But other things are happening while he's coming. We don't take these things lightly. I'm not taking his coming lightly, but I say we have to occupy
as he said, until he comes. And while he's in the coming, we still have to train our children. We still have to do the work of the Lord. We still have to pray. We still have to do all these good things. We still have to practice the fruit of the Spirit, because some of us are so mean and nasty. We still have to practice that. We're not going anywhere with those kind of attitudes. Whatever's going on, we have become like what's going on. We have to still thank God as the author and finisher of our faith. He's in charge. The author seems sovereign. King, the total rule, everything. Because you walk around worrying, that's just that you don't trust God enough. You don't trust that He's going to protect you, even though bad times are coming. But He is, and He does. He has a place for His believers in this life as well. So, with that, I guess what I want to do as the coming weeks are coming forward and coming together is to come in with more prayers and scriptures. Now, I didn't start off that way. I started off with the technicalities of this theological terminology and all that, but it's all well and good in its place. The main thing is you to be your authentic, genuine self. And you give your life over to God. That's the main thing. You, as an individual, a genuine, authentic self, to do what He calls each of us to do. We are gifted in many ways. We are called for many things. The main thing is to stay in the Spirit and pray for the Holy Spirit to guide you. And He will. And not to act out and abide by the rules and principles of God so that you can get into a new status, a new glory, so to speak. And we are going to be furthering this and expanding this into praying with declarations and decrees. And I didn't realize that hour is longer. I started off with a half hour, but I'm a little longer sometimes. But because of that, I would like to spend this to the declaration coming up on the coming Friday and what they mean and the difference between the two. And the anointing, of course, we want to bring that into focus. Because God's anointing is important in our lives upon us. That's the way we express ourselves to God and the way we express ourselves as light of God, as His child. So when we come together, we'll know more about so we want to know more about how us as a people, I'm sorry, I had to function through these ways and through these methods. We hear these terms, so I think if some of us want to know what they mean, how do they make my life better? You know, aside from just being knowing or hearing the word, how do anointing, what does that mean? And this is what we want to go into further. They are a part of prayer as well. Everything that's anointed of God is able to come and destroy certain things within the capacity of room capacity, within the capacity of a space that you're in, wherever you are. We want to know what's the difference between the person who has the light of God. Hallelujah. Light. A light that cannot be seen by the
the naked eye. But by people who are spiritual, it can be on them. It surrounds them as a protection for them. This is the expression of the love of God for us as his children. So be encouraged. God told me to be encouraged. You know, every time I get discouraged and I see a child, a newborn, or something, then all of a sudden my hope goes up. Because we don't know, God, we speak in another language. We can speak, but God knows what he's going to do. He might not even do it the way we think he's going to do it. But the Bible speaks of dangerous times, of course. I'm not going to deny that. I'm not going to deny that the Bible speaks of what we're in now. But if you're a child of God, you're not experiencing the same things that others who really have not utilized their faith and their trust in God. So be of good cheer. God is not mocked. Whatsoever a man soweth, that shall he also reap. So if you're not sowing bad stuff, then walk in the grace of God. Walk in the glory of God. Walk in the light of God. And be happy in yourself and to know that God has a plan for you. He has a plan for you to be renewed, restored, and to have the hope that maketh not ashamed. So he's not going to leave or forsake you like others will, like those who are weaker in their sense of understanding things. And with that, I don't know, but I think my time is coming to an end. I want to introduce to you the declarations and decrees later and implant them in the... I see I'm going to need to do that. I'm going to need to implant. Declarations and decrees are powerful. And it's a good thing to do it. You know, you get used to it, and then you understand as you go through walk through life, you know, what you declare. I declare. Somebody said to me, they'll say, declare it. I think the difference is that declaring something and decreeing something is decreeing something. Both of them are authority. It's authority in the life that you live. And that's, but the decree is, I think it's on, in terms of the Bible. As I go forth and study it, I will bring it back to you in the way that God brings it to me. That's the way I am doing right now. So we are going through many different and various things, but we have to look to the hills from whence cometh our help. Our help cometh from the Lord, who made heaven and earth. Do not suffer your foot to go. He that keepeth me, oh Father God, behold, he that keepeth Israel shall neither slumber nor sleep. The Lord is my keeper. The Lord is my shade upon my right hand. The sun shall not smite me by day, nor the moon by night. The Lord shall spare me from all. The Lord shall, oh God, my going out and my coming in from this time forth, even forevermore. And that is beautiful Psalm 121. I've heard a few verse I made a miss or two, but for the most part, that is a very powerful, powerful song. And it speaks of I look to the hills and what's coming from my heart. And the song that's sung behind that song is beautiful. If you ever get a chance to put it on your listening devices and listen to the song, I think it's the choir sings that. And then there's another, there are about 20 choirs that can't. But it is very useful to me. I know that in prayer times, it comes to me and I just
WTMR plays it often, and it's beautiful in the hearing. Psalmists are good singers for our souls because they sing the Psalms, and the Psalms are very powerful, the Psalms of David. And to get into those Psalms is very useful and very effective. It's been effective for me, and I know it's going to be effective for you as you approach this season in your life. Whether you, you're headed for college, you're headed for a job, this or that. I know our leadership now is kind of shaky. We don't know which way they're going to go, but we have to look to the hills from whence cometh our help. Look to God to sustain us in this time, in this hour. I know that he will. The knowing and the listening and the hearing. Oh, sometimes we're going to wait. Don't get me wrong, but God is not a God that he should torture us or treat us unkind because we made a mistake. I've experienced that this reason to that. When God tells you something that you've done that was out of alignment or mistake, he doesn't tell you in a nasty way like a man will. This world is just wretched. People are talking to people disrespectfully and everything. God, he doesn't do that. If he has raised you up to understand him, but that takes you to ask him for his understanding. God, give me your understanding when you understand. Then you see God in it. You see him treating your situation the way you see him doing something that is not like. He doesn't chastise you to the way the streets do. He comes to talk. He talks to you firmly. He's not a mealy mouth, mushy God. He's a stern God when he wants to be. And he gives orders to his angels to do things to help you, even if he's upset with you. So don't think that if she's upset with you, you're not going to get what he's got for you. If he promised you something, it's coming. Oh, boy, is it coming. And I've had that experience as well. So I think I have had a lot of experience with God. And that's why I can stand here and say it. I know that God expects our longevity, our consistency, our stamina, our capacity. These are the things we have to put into our lives for us to get the spiritual understanding out of our life. Because spirit is the process with which God operates on. Working through other vessels that we can't see. This is the way he operates. So we have many instances where we are caught up in thinking that, he's so mad at me, or I did this or did that. God is not thinking of you in that way. He's thinking of you to come back to him. God wants you to know what love is. He wants you to know what seed is. I heard somebody the other day speaking about seed on WTMR. I listened quite frequently, but she made some good points. A seed, is a way of showing, a giving, is a way of obtaining and receiving back what God has for you, and it works too. I'm not expert on it, but I pray God will bring that into our prayers. When we ask for financial blessings, then, giving helps a lot. And I hope to introduce you to my ministry's way of giving.
And we'll see how that develops as time moves forward. So with that spoken, I don't know, is Debbie's around or what's going on? If I had the time that, I think it's coming to that time. And we're going to seek God's face in our prayers at all times. And I'm going back to I had a couple of scriptures here. Well, as we stand before God tonight, sanctify this time for Him and for you, my family listeners and community listeners and international listener. I wash my hands in innocence and come before this throne of grace. God, Lord, Father, touch my lips to say the things that will take me higher, that will add abundance to my life, and silence every voice of distraction that will take my mind off of you, Lord. Tune my spirit to your frequency and alignment. I position myself, Lord, as a petitioner and as an intercessor. I thank you, Holy Spirit, for taking over my infirmities. And I pray so that through me, others can be helped and saved, that my words will instill power that you have given me in someone. Let your presence, O Lord, be always around, surround me,

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Thank you so much for being a part of What's Your Story Ministry. For more information, call me at 267-210-6947. Once again, the number is 267-210-6947. I'm Debbie Edwards, the storyteller. God bless.

0: get into the very presence of
1: what he has already done. No, it's a testimony, and it's a joy.
0: Nothing matters now. In fact, I want you to find yourself right in the Holy of Holies. I see his presence. I'm in his presence. While I'm there thanking him, I know that I have a right. Whatever I need, he will supply. I believe tonight somebody just wants him to open up the windows of heaven for you. Let it rain. Send down your blessings, Lord. I just need you to move in this place tonight. I just need you to move in this place tonight. He's doing it right now.

while we truly give the Lord the praise and the glory and the honor, you know, we want the Lord to open up the floodgates of heaven. You see? And there's a reason why that song is played. It's because we want the Lord to shower down the blessings upon us. You know, when the heavens are open up, you know, he's going to pour out a blessing. So let's open up our spirits. Let's open up our hearts. Let's open up our minds and let us go before the throne of grace. Amen. And let there be showers of blessings, and that your crops in the realm of the spirit, which means your fruits will grow and mature, because there was rain. There was latter rain. That is rain that's going to help you to be nourished and grow. I think about when the seed has been planted in the field, and it takes rain to help the seed grow from the fertile ground. And the ground that we stand on is not so much as a good foundation, but it is a fertile foundation where we are the seed that is planted in that fertile ground. And that seed took root in us, and that seed matured in us. Amen. You know, on my way from a visitor, because I went to go see somebody up in Burlington County, you see, and I started thinking about Hebrews chapter 6. And, you know, a lot of folks debate that topic, but, you know, the verse that stood out to me was where it says, move on to perfection. Amen. It wasn't what I was going to talk about on today. I have something else in mind to share. But if you would turn with me for a moment to Hebrews chapter 6. Amen. Let's turn here real quick. I'm giving you what they call an entree meal. Amen. You know, when you go to a restaurant, and before you get the main meal, they will first give you an entree meal. Amen. So it is not the exact meal, but it's a meal before the meal. It's a pre-meal. Amen. So what I'm doing is that the Lord is giving you a pre-meal right now, but not the full course meal yet. Amen. So just hear what I'm saying, because what we're talking about, the latter rain. We're talking about, you know, the crops that is growing in the spiritual realm. And the Bible tells us in Proverbs chapter 11 and 30, it says, the fruit of the righteousness is the tree of life, and he that wins souls is wise. You know, people don't want to see the leaves when they see you, but they want to see the fruit. You know, the scripture tells us to, you must know them by their fruits, right? But we also understand in its context, he was speaking about false prophets. You see what I'm saying? So you got to understand that there are your true prophets and there are your false prophets. False prophets are this corrupt tree, and true prophets is the good tree version, which bearing fruit. And the only way to bear fruit, and it connects with John chapter 15, is because that tree abided in the vine. And that vine is what's going to help the branch grow into this type of tree where fruit will produce. And without being in the vine, we cannot produce any fruit. So without Christ, there is no way to bear fruit. And this comes into conjunction with Romans 11, where it talked about us being engrafted in with Israel. You see what I mean? So Israel has not been replaced, because they are still God's people, but yet God had put them aside for a minute while he is dealing with the Gentiles. And it's to make the Jews jealous, because they're getting the blessings. No, we're getting the blessings that they could have received. However, because they rejected the true vine, they've been cut off. You see what I'm saying? They've been cut off, but not forgotten. Now, what I mean by cut off, it doesn't mean that God rejected them. It doesn't mean that God gave up on them. What it is that God had reserved them, because it's going to be a time where they are going to understand and know that Christ is the Messiah. Amen. Which brings me over here to the book of Romans chapter 6, verse 1. Now, I want to read into chapter 5,
verses 1 to 15, which give it a little bit more context. Amen. And, you know, you can't understand Hebrews chapter 6 if you don't read the last few verses of chapter 5. Amen. Because it goes right into it. And it warns us against falling away. And some people may say apostasy. Amen. But let's read into the text. The text says as it follows, about this, we have much to say, and it is hard to explain since you have become dull of hearing. For though by this time you ought to be teachers, you need someone to teach you again the basic principles of the oracles of God. You need milk, not solid food. For everyone who lives on milk is unskilled in the word of righteousness, since he is a child, but solid food is for the mature, for those who have their powers of discernment trained by constant practice to distinguish good from evil. Amen. Now, when he says about this, the writer of Hebrews was speaking about something. Now, mind you, he was speaking about the great high priest of Christ. And to give it a little bit more context about him being a priest forever after the order of Melchizedek, you know, about that understanding, you know, the writer has much to say about that, but he can't because he recognized where the audience is. But see, if you preach into a crowd or teaching a crowd, you have to understand your audience. Some could not receive solid food yet because they're still sucking on that milk thing. You know what babies use in order to drink milk, you know? I forgot the name of it, but the Lord knows what I'm talking about. And I'm quite sure y'all know what I'm talking about. You know? When you have the milk bottle and babies drink from out of the milk bottle. That's how they start off. And it goes into chapter 6 where it talked about move on to perfection. And it says in verse 1 in chapter 6, it says, let us leave the elementary doctrines of Christ and go on to maturity, not laying again a foundation of repentance from dead works of and of faith towards God and of instructions about washings, the laying on of hands, the resurrection of the dead, and the eternal judgment. Now, this sounds like something that is doctrinally sound, right? However, according to the writer wants us to do something. The writer wants us to move on to perfection. So in other words, we cannot stay on milk for long because there's going to be some nourishment that's going to take place. So in other words, what the writer is saying is that we have to move forward, move into maturity, move into growth, and go from glory to glory, go from faith to faith, you know? Go from, because, you know, in this lifestyle, there is elevation. There is elevation from one faith to the next faith, amen? And also, it comes down to what we're facing in our trials, in our tribulations. And I'm glad I'm speaking about this, y'all, because I've learned something in my walk with the Lord recently. Because, you know, I had where family talked about me. They don't understand that I'm doing something for God. They thinking I'm doing this and I'm doing that. Because, you know, I had family that be like, why is Terrence talking to people that is low and you know, down on their luck, what have you? Why is he going to soup kitchens talking to these people or what is he doing talking to folks that he barely even know, yada, yada, yada. You see what I mean? Or it could be a lot of other things that they hear that I'm doing, like going to Kensington in the city of Philadelphia, sharing the gospel. You know, I had a phone call, and I was told to not go to Kensington, all because they was worried and they was scared that something may happen. But one thing that they got to understand and realize is that God is my protector. Amen? So, just as he told Peter that upon this rock I will build my church, and people miss this, the gates of hell shall not prevail against them. So, in other words, if Christ is your solid foundation,
the gates of hell will not prevail against you. Now, if you're going some of the dangerous places in the city of where you're from or in another city, you see what I mean? So if God is sending you, he's going to protect you. Amen. See, sometimes we go some places where God did not send us. So we listen to God. We don't listen to man. You see? Now, one thing that bothered me is that, you know, Mom Dukes told me to repeat the fact that I won't go over there. But I said to her, well, I hate to disappoint you, but I'd rather listen to God. I can't listen to you. I can't listen to you. Just because they're my parents doesn't mean I have to agree with everything. You see what I mean? And that's what caused a rift in the family, is because of what you're doing for God and what they don't agree with, you know? So what if they don't agree with it? If you're doing the will of the Father, what can they do? They can't shut it down, because if they will try to shut down the work of God, God gonna end up dealing with them. Amen. That's why the scripture says, when my mother and my father forsook me, the Lord will take me up. So the Lord understands, because he has called you to the ministry of evangelism. I don't know why I'm saying this. Perhaps somebody is going through this today. See, you may come from a family that shelters you like I did,

But see, that spirit is called a control spirit, because when they are controlling you, okay, they have this thing where, you know what I'm saying, they have to shelter you from the world so that way you won't have to experience everything in life. You see what I'm saying? But yet that's holding your child back from experiencing different things, right? I mean, yes, your child's going to make mistakes. Your child's going to do what your child's going to do. But this is why, parents, I'm speaking to you, that you have to allow your child to be child. Amen? Allow them to live their life when they are grown. Amen? Pray for them. You know, give them to the Lord and release them to Christ, and be comfortable with the fact that God has kept them in their hands to the point where when they're ready to become born again, they will become born again, but on his timing. Amen? And when they're ready. When they're ready to become born again, they will be open to receive salvation. Amen? But even if they are saved, allow God, and I know some of you people that are parents that are saved, that thinking that they can hold on to their kids and not let them go. But I'm here to say to you parents, do not control your child when he is 35 years old, because he is grown and she is grown. Let them live their life. Amen. Release them to the Lord and pray and say, Lord, it is in your hands. And this is when you have that peace of God that will come upon you. Amen. Because by you having your hand in everything that they're doing, you see, especially in their married life, I'm saying something now, especially when they're married, you meddling all in their business, and you telling everybody in the family stuff that you should not tell them, you see? See, this is how you provoke your kids to anger. And we think that, oh, honor your father and your mother, we use that as a banner so that, you know, whoever your kids are, they won't have a say-so, right? I do agree that we're supposed to respect our parents. However, when you use that as a control and abuse mechanism, that's an issue. You see what I'm saying? So when you do something like that, that's going to cause your kids to either shy away from you or make you unapproachable to the point where your kids don't want to respect you. So it's like you're giving them a reason to not respect you. You're giving them a reason to shy away from you. Why? It's because of the way you raised your kids. Sometimes what you have to do, I mean, and I know that there's a time and place for tough love, depending on what the case is, but guess what? You don't want to be consumed by showing tough love to your child all the time, because your child is not going to believe that you love them. You know how I know? Because I came from that background. I know how it is. Amen? I know how it is. And so I speak this to let you know that there's a way to be respectful without it being an overprotecting thing. You see what I'm saying? You don't have to be overprotective all the time, especially when he is 28 years old and when he moves out of your house and when he is single and when he has his own money or he has his own job, whatnot, and you keep meddling in his privacy like that's your house, what have you. You know what I'm saying? That's becoming a little bit too extra and overprotecting. Amen? You have to calm down. Calm down. Because parents, that is very concerning, will become very overprotecting. And sometimes they don't see it, and they may not know it. But when they become overprotecting, they become controlling. Control their child. You know, try to live their life for their child. And that's not the way to do it. Amen? That's not the way to be. And now, the thing in the matter is, you see what I'm saying? When you make your child unapproachable to you, that's a bad sign. My ex-girlfriend's mother once told me to put that much fear in the child is not a good parent. At first, I didn't want to believe it because that's my mother, but guess what? You know, it's true. It's true. Because those of you that don't know, I hardly even call my mother. I hardly even call my father. Because what happened with me in the past when it comes to my parents? You know, my parents, especially my mother, was so

0: on me a lot of times. She's saying, oh, I'm always hard on Terrence like that because he don't listen. And sometimes I don't even think that's the case, you know? And then it got to a point where she got too hard on me to the point where I ended up talking back. This is a true story, y'all. If I'm going to tell the story, I must keep it real. Can I keep it real, y'all? I'm gonna hear y'all say keep it real. Let's keep it real. I'm telling my story because we're storytellers. We got a story to tell. We've been through some things, and we can share some things. Amen? So you can see where my heart is. My heart is where I wish that I had that love shown towards me. And I've been received, and I've been given tough love most of the time. Sometimes, no. It just depends. Sometimes I had it good with my mother, and sometimes I had it good with my father. But majority of times, I remember the beatings. And some of the beatings were correct. I can understand the beatings. Because the scripture said, train your child in the way they should go. And another scripture says, spare the rod, spoil the child, you know? So I understand why I got a whooping, but it got worse when I was in sixth grade and junior high. I would go to my teachers. I would tell them what happened. I came to school crying almost every day to the point where the teacher told the principal, and the principal called what they call DHS. You see? And not that I know it, they didn't tell me. But as soon as my mother picked me up, she said, why did you tell these people what's going on in this house? And I know many of you guys heard this story. What goes on in a house stays in a house, right? So that means you are not supposed to tell what's going on in that household. But not knowing that you created the environment where they are not free to speak what's going on. So now nobody knows what's going on. So now nobody knows what's happening. It stays within the household, right? Not knowing that sooner or later it's going to get out. You think that it's going to take it to the grave with them, but they need somebody to speak to about this issue. So they was about to put me I forgot what it's called, but it's when they take your child away and put you with another family, of course. That's what it's called. You know what I mean? So they was going to take you and put you with another family. And they was going to do that because of what's going on and what I told them. And my parents was mad. They showed me a picture with Rodney King getting beat by the cops, what have you. And that's the reason why, after I finished sixth grade, I decided to move to Florida with my dad, you know? But even living with him wasn't good. You see what I'm saying? Because, again, that man made me tough. But at least I understood it. You know what I mean? And at least I wasn't well-received down there in Jacksonville when it comes to the other kids. I tried with some of them. Some of them I liked, some of them I didn't like, some of them, it was all right. But to the point where I didn't work out down there, I feel like I'm better off back home in Jersey. So I came back to Jersey. But one thing I remember was Jesus Christ. When the gospel was first preached and when Psalms 23 was preached for the first time, and I've listened. I've actually listened. And you know what? That stayed with me even when I was out in the world. I thought I was saved because I got baptized in church. It's a true story. So I came back, you know, did my graduations, you know, honor roll student, first four market pairs, going into high school, four-year honor student, you know, academic studies, National Honor Society, yup, top 10 graduate, Woodrow Wilson High School, amen. Folks thought I was retarded. Folks thought I was slow, but then I proved them wrong, not knowing that in college I was a dropout. And you want to know why? Because being the person that I was in the world, I thought I was a gangster. hanging out with the streets, with the boys, right? Trying to be like them, though I know some street hustlers. And at 16, I wanted to hustle on the street corners. Never told my mother, never told my brother, because they knew I didn't come from that background, right? But yet, I wanted some of that life. I wanted to be about that life, as they say. So I would hang with them. I was always going to sell drugs. And again, at 19, no college, no job, no money. I found myself on the streets. I found myself back hanging with the boys again. They didn't like me at all. And I knew they didn't. I hung around them anyway. You know, if I was to get caught and go to jail, they wouldn't write to me, not one letter. My parents would have given up on me, you know? So it's needful for you to say, maybe I had friends, but I didn't really have much friends, you know? But guess what? But guess what? All of that stuff, when I was out there, especially when I almost got killed, when I was 21 years old on Father's Day, you know, it made me think, what if I was to die in my sin and go to hell for all eternity? God gave me another chance. God gave me a second chance. And so the following year, 2010, I started picking up the Bible. I started reading it for the first time in a long time. And then 2 weeks in reading the Bible, I was already in Genesis, but I was reading Exodus. I started every day reading the Bible nonstop. But it's to the point where the Lord tugged on my heart and he drew me to himself. And so that now it was June 27, 2010, that I gave my life to the Lord Jesus Christ. And ever since then, things started to change. You know, how many of you know that sanctification is a process? Amen. It's a process when you go through a change in your life. I thought it was overnight. I wanted it to be overnight. You know, and I would usually get mad when I mess up. I would usually get mad when I sin. I would usually get mad when I do certain things. But then, you know, I feel like living with my mother is not easy, especially being a Christian, because I know what type of lifestyle that is, you know? And so, in other words, she was expecting somebody brand new when I come in the house, right? Because she didn't think that I was living that Christian walk as I claimed. But at that time, she made it hard for me. You know what I mean? She was expecting something to go right firsthand. But it's not going to go right firsthand. Amen? Because being in my shoes, you know, you got to understand, there's some things that it was hard for me to let go. It was some things that it was hard for me to stop doing. You know, you got to understand that it takes God. It takes the Lord to break that off of you. Amen? It takes the Lord to shed some things off. It takes the Lord to work on your heart and to help you to drop some things. But see, the problem with me was I wasn't allowing them. I wasn't allowing them. I thought I could do it on my own and by myself, even when I was saved. Did I trust the Lord? Did I allow him to take me through sanctification? No, I didn't, because I thought I could do it on my own. I thought I could do it on my own. I thought I could stop getting angry at my own. I thought I could stop arguing with my mom on my own, right? She would always tell me, oh, honor your father and your mother. And I used to get mad whenever I hear that. Why? Because of what happened in the past. See, this is what I'm saying. How can I respect someone, even if they're my parents, when at the same time, they were the cause of my trauma from when I was a child? You see what I'm saying? So I was still holding on. I was still caring. And I was still going through what I was going through in my heart with that. And then it was that one time. Folks may take this however they want to take this. But when I was 25 years old, you know, I knew my mother was in a hospital. She was getting a hip done. She was getting a replacement done, right? I was supposed to go over there But I didn't go over there. I went straight home. And I told them that I was going to go to service, right? But I didn't tell them the reason. The reason I didn't go over there was because I didn't have the money or the funds to go to my mom's in the hospital. I wanted to, but I didn't, because I only have a dollar or something change in my account. And she was mad at me, and she held it against me. But the Lord knows that I wanted to go. See, this is what I'm saying, that God knew the heart of man. He knew you want to go see your mother. He knew you want to go spend time with your mother. He knew that you want that relationship with your mom, and you want it to go well. And that's what I was expecting from my mother. You see? Then it was this big argument coming home from church. I'm telling you, I went through it. I went through it to the point where I cried to the Lord. I cried to the Lord, you know? And there were times where I shed tears, because it was to the point where I wanted me and the Lord. It was to the point where I wanted to be sold out for God. It was to the point where I wanted to give up the love of my family. I wanted to love God more than my family, more than my job, more than anything in this world to that point, you know? I wanted to be sold out for God, and I wasn't going to let nothing come in between that. And that was where my heart was, you know? Did I understand certain other things? No, I didn't at the time, you know? But when I grew, you know, I had testified about how I was wrong in a certain way that I treated my parents, right? I was still mad at my father to the point where he left me when I was 6 years old to go to Florida, but I didn't understand why. So I was still holding this grudge against my parents. You see what I'm saying? To the point where I learned how to forgive both my parents and understand where they was at and understand where they were and where they are now. Amen? So I forgive both my mother and my father for everything they have did when I was young. Amen. Sometimes, you know, for the most part, when you have Christ in your heart, sometimes it's not easy to forgive. It's not easy to forgive, but it takes God to help you to forgive your parents. Amen. It takes the Lord to help you, and it takes the Lord to show you how to forgive. And it takes the Lord to show you how to walk in forgiveness. Amen. And the person that I really need to forgive is myself. And that's one thing I had to learn to do, is forgive myself for the things that I've caused people in the past, for the things that I've done, for the things that I've said to people, you know. It was getting to the point where I started to feel remorseful of the things that I've done, that I started to feel a certain way of my past because I didn't like it. Recently, I sat there and I talked with God recently today, earlier, and I started saying to the Lord, Lord, I know you've forgiven me already of my past, but my feelings, I don't really feel like I'm forgiven. I don't really feel like, you know, that I'm free of this, Lord, because I've carried this for so long and I want to let this go. Because I know you forgave me, Lord. I know you did. Come on, y'all. This is real talk. This is real talk, y'all. We're not here to be faking. We're here to be real. Amen. Let's be real, y'all. Let's put away the titles. Let's put away how many years you've been serving God and how many years you know the Bible. Let's put all that stuff aside, y'all. Don't do that. Don't act like, okay, you're perfect. Because we still go through things, even as ministers of the gospel. We are still going through things. Amen. And this is the part of the reason why we are seeking God. You know? We're seeking God because of our families. We're seeking God because we need him to do something in us. You know? And one thing about family is that they don't, again, understand what you're doing for the Lord. They don't understand that it's hard when you really try to live the Christian life. And that was what I was trying to get them to understand. But it's always a double standard when it comes to you. You see what I'm saying? So all of this that I'm saying to you right now, that's how you know that when you are going through something like that, and when God took you through this, it's because that there's people that he wants you to reach. So with me telling you this, I'm telling you this because I understand what you're going through. And I understand how it is, you know? Yes, some of the things I was wrong in doing, some of the things I was wrong in saying, and my motive is kind of wrong here and there, however, you know? But one thing I do know and understand that God gives us chances after chances after chances, and he is patient with us. And what he is waiting for us to do is let it go and allow him to work. Let go and let God have his way. Amen? If you want that relationship with your family to work out, allow him to work it out. Amen? Get your hands off of it and let God take care of it. Amen? Glory to God. Glory to God. He knows you want to live that example in the midst of your family. He knows that you want to share the gospel in the midst of them, just like I wanted to share the gospel in the midst of them. Amen? But what's hard for me is because of the fact that they know me, because of the fact that they know my past, or they know everything about me because I grew up with family. You see what I'm saying? And it's like they're making it hard for you to be you. And so now you don't have the freedom to do what you want. Amen? You don't have the freedom to be you. And again, y'all, the only reason I'm saying this is because I've been through it. All of what I'm telling you is because I've been through this. I understand how it is. But you know what? When I was 30 years old, though, I did call my mother, and I called her, and I told her, because I've listened to this man of God. He said, if someone wronged you, call them up. Or if you wrong somebody, and if you know it, and if the Lord tells you to do something, you call up whoever it is that God laid on your heart and apologize. So I called my mother. She didn't answer the phone, so I thought I didn't have to worry about it. But when I was on my way home, she called my phone back, and I told her I was sorry for everything that I did, you know? And she was happy about it, you know? She was happy about it. But see, you know what? When you try to mend a relationship with your parents, how many of you know that the devil try to sever that? Amen. The following year, you know, because that I wanted to preach on a Sunday, I was supposed to come to my little cousin's graduation, you know, and I couldn't because I had to preach that night. And they wanted me to come over there to spend time with them, but I wasn't sure. And plus, they told me at the last minute. So I told them, I said, you should have told me about a week or two ago, you know? I would have came over there. So I'm going to leave the service and go over there. I may not even come back to preach. You know what I'm saying? If I'm scheduled to preach, I got to be there. You see? At least tell them happy birthday. Sorry I couldn't make it. You see what I mean? And then they was all mad about that. And then it was a big argument about it. And then, you know, I was going through a situation at that time. She was bringing up the fact that she got expensive stuff and all these other things, yada, yada, yada. But one thing I said to her was that you may have expensive stuff in your home, but one thing that I do have, I may not have what you have in my home, but one thing I do have is Christ. That is bigger than all these different other things. And then I left it alone. And I went up and then I left it alone and left it at that. You see? Because people think because they got all these expensive stuff that they're doing better than you. At the time, I almost got evicted out of the rooming house I was staying in Philadelphia. I was almost on the brink of sleeping in the shelter. And I was on the brink of moving from one place to the next place once again until the Lord opened up the door to stay with my uncle. But you know what? It shows that all of that which I have, God was with me. Amen? I might have lost things in the fire, but God restored it back. And now I'm in this beautiful place, praise God, in a nice neighborhood, praise God, The Lord opened up doors. I have a job now. Praise the Lord. And, you know, the Lord blessed me. And he's still blessing me to this very day. Amen. And I'm saying all of that because I understand a lot of what's been going on when you've been sheltered and when you feel like you couldn't make decisions on your own, you know? You feel like somebody is always on your back watching you, you know? But see, there was a prayer that was prayed over me and saying that God is going to bind that up, amen? He's going to bind that up. Whatever barrier, I'm speaking to somebody right now, whatever barrier that is holding you back from even living for Christ or for even, you know, sharing the gospel, the good news to your family, you know, God is going to shut all that down and he's going to allow you to have a voice to speak. Amen. He's going to allow you to have a voice to speak. Glory to God. Glory to God. So I thank the Lord. I thank the Lord that all that I've been through, even when I was going from house to house, from city to city, from home to home, the Lord has been good to me. Amen. The Lord loved me in spite of me. Even when it's times that I thought that God was upset with me, he loved me in spite of me. Amen. I can't even contain or understand his love, but it ain't for me to understand everything of God. Amen. I've learned. I try to understand everything of God, but I can't. I can't do it. Amen. It ain't meant for us to understand, but guess what? It is for us to know and believe, amen, and receive his goodness. Glory to God. Glory to God. So I'm coming from chapter 6 in Hebrews chapter 6. I shared all of that for a purpose, amen. I wasn't going to, but I knew it was laid on my heart to share with everyone for a purpose, you know. Maybe you've been through the same type of experience. I don't know. But the Lord knows you. Amen. You know, and it says, not laying again the foundation of repentance from dead works and faith towards God and of instructions about washing, the laying on of hands, the resurrection of the dead, and eternal judgment. Moving on and growing, bearing fruit, you know, maturity. Amen. Maturity. And this we will do if God permits. For it is impossible in the case of those who have once been enlightened, who have tasted the heavenly gift and have shared in the Holy Spirit and have tasted the goodness of the word of God and the powers of the age to come, and then have fallen away, to restore them again to repentance, since they are crucifying again the Son of God to their own harm and holding him up to contempt. And again, you know, a lot of scholars and a lot of people who try to analyze this text find it difficult to find out what that is, right? You know, some people will read this text to believe that, see, you can lose your salvation, you know, because you have fallen away from the cross after salvation. Well, I'm sorry to tell you, but I disagree. It doesn't mean you can lose your salvation. Now, mind you, this is speaking about Hebrews, right, that were familiar with what Christ has already done. They knew, they heard the gospel. They've seen the miracles of the Lord. They pretty much were eyewitnesses, and they've seen what the Lord has done, you know? But, you know, falling away, you know, when you fall away, it means that you fell from what you knew to be true back into what you thought was true. So what you did was, excuse me, what you did was, you apostatize, you know? To fall away, to go back to what you used to do, Now, mind you, these were speaking of Jews who were familiar with the Old Testament sacrifice system. If you read it in its right context, if you understand the background of this book, it is written to Jews who were coming to Christ, but didn't come all the way to Christ, you know? So they were pretty much unconverted still. They were on their way to salvation, but didn't really come all the way, you see? So they fell away, and they went back to the temple sacrifices. They went back to the law of Moses. They went back to the priesthood. They went back to all this stuff that they didn't do. So pretty much the writer of Hebrews was encouraging them to not fall away, to not go back. Now, hypothetically speaking, to fall away from the cross of Christ, to look for something outside of what Jesus is doing, that shows us right there that you're crucifying him again because you tried to look for something new outside of Jesus, and you won't even find it. So that's why the scripture says, it is impossible to renew them again to repentance in the case of those who had all these experiences. You know, you tasted the word of God and, you know, the power of the age to come and then fell away. You fell away. Now, somebody who was mature and they walk with the Lord wouldn't have fallen away. You see? This is why when you read in context once again, you know, the writer is telling them to leave the elementary principles and move on to perfection. In other words, don't stay there. There's a reason he's telling you, because when you stay on that one place, the chances are you're going to end up falling backwards, you know? And outside of Jesus, there's no more sacrifice for sins, you know? There's nothing out there for you that's going to atone for your sin. Christ had already made the sacrifice. So what are you doing trying to look for something else outside of what Jesus has already done for you? You won't find it. Fast forward to chapter 10, verse 26 to 29. It says that if we willfully sin, there remaineth no more sacrifice for sin. So is there a sin that is not atoned for, that is above the sacrifice of Christ? Is there a sin that God can't atone for? That's just saying that outside of the sacrifice of Jesus, it's not a sacrifice for you now. It's not a sacrifice. It's nothing could be, you know, nothing could be had. You know what I'm saying? Since when can you find a sacrifice outside of Jesus Christ that could atone for your sin? You can't. You're not going to find it, you know? So you might as well just be satisfied for the sacrifice that Jesus has already made. And don't look for nothing else. And be satisfied and believe in what Christ has done for you, so that you can move on and grow to perfection. Amen. So that you can move on to maturity. Amen. See, the text here is not so much as dealing with the fact of can you lose your salvation or can't you lose your salvation? Because verse 7 says, for a land that has drunk the rain that often falls on it and produces a crop useful to those for whose sake it is cultivated, receives a blessing from God. But, verse 8, if it bears thorns and thistles, it is worthless and near to being cursed. And its end is to be burned. Its end is to be burned. Wow. Wow, y'all. And verse 9, watch this. This is going to give you some reassurance. Though we speak in this way, yet in your case, beloved, we feel sure of better things, things that belong to salvation. So in other words, even though the writer spoke what he spoke from verses 4 to 7, and maybe verses 4 to 8, you know, even though he spoke that way, doesn't necessarily mean it's the case. So that tells me that what the writer of Hebrews spoke from verses 4 to 8 is hypothetical, because there is a scripture in the Old Testament that shows us that God does forgive apostasy. And a lot of people don't read that text, but I'm going to read it. You know, verse 4
1: in Hosea chapter 14, you know, a lot of people, you know, if you have different translations, some of your translations will read apostasy and some won't. But I'm going to read it from out of the version that I have. And it reads, I will heal their apostasy. I will love them freely, for my anger has turned from them. Now, in context, and the whole chapter as a whole was talking about a plea to return to the Lord. Now, understandably so, that when you read the book of Hosea, Hosea was written at the time of Uzziah, the king. Uzziah, Jotham, Ahaz, and Hezekiah, the kings of Judah, and in the days of Jeroboam, the son of Joash, king of Israel. It was during that time that God gave the word to Hosea. And by the end of this book, it was a plea for the nation of Israel to return to the Lord. And you know, you see, you have prophets in the Old Testament that call out your sin and make a plea for you to come back to the Lord and repent and follow him, follow all his statutes, his commandments, you know, because during that time, it was a conditional covenant. Amen. But now that Christ had already went to the cross, he had fulfilled the law. He had fulfilled everything that the prophets spoke. Well, not almost, well, almost everything, because you still got the prophecies that spoke about the millennial reign. That hasn't been fulfilled yet, but it will be. But I'm talking about the ones that Christ had fulfilled already, you know? He had brought an end to the conditional covenant, and he had established the dispensation of grace, the unconditional covenant, amen? Which means that when you are saved and when you are born again, you are sealed with the spirit of promise. According to Ephesians 1, 13 and 14, and Ephesians 4, 29, even though the scripture says, grieve not the Holy Spirit of God, whereby you are sealed unto the day of redemption. You have Philippians chapter 1, verses 6 through 8, that tells us that he that began a good work in us will bring it into completion unto the day of the Lord Jesus Christ. So what does that tell you? That tells you that eternal security is true. It's true. Whereas in Hebrews 6, 4 through 8, you know what I'm saying? It may seem as if it's speaking about the fact that it's a possibility of losing salvation, but no, it doesn't have anything to do with salvation, you know? It has to do with pretty much staying on milk to the point where now you try to look for something else outside of Jesus, and you won't find it. So once you're saved, folks are going to get mad about this, but you're always saved because of what Jesus has already done for you. You are sealed with the spirit of promise. You know, you won't come into judgment. You won't be condemned, you know. You won't perish. You have everlasting life. You have a sure foundation. You are blessed with all spiritual blessings in Christ. Amen. You are no longer cursed because God had brought you from a curse into his wonderful blessings. Amen. Every day you wake up, you're blessed. You have a roof over your head, you're blessed. You have money in the bank, you're blessed. And even when you don't have money in the bank, even when you don't have a car, even when you don't have anything tangible, you could be homeless and still call yourself blessed because you're God's child. Amen. He knows your situation. One thing that I've learned is that a problem that seems bigger than you is no bigger than God. I've got to a point where I started saying that the devil doesn't have no victory over this because God is greater than financial issues, than family issues, what have you. God is greater than what's going on in the church. God is greater than what's going on at your job. God is greater than what's going on with your friends. Amen. He is greater than any situation that you can imagine. So there's no situation that's greater than God.
0: because God reigns over it. Amen. He's rejoicing over it. Amen. And so when God rejoices over it, you should rejoice over it. Why? Because your trials and tribulations shouldn't have you down. Nothing should bring you down. You are too blessed to be stressed. Too blessed to be stressed. Now, let's go to the main course. Now that we're talking about this. Glory to God. Let's go to the main course, y'all. Jesus walks on water. Let's turn to the book of Matthew, chapter 14, verses 22 to 33. Amen. Amen, y'all. Immediately, he made the disciples get into the boat and go before him to the other side while he dismissed the crowds. And he had dismissed the crowds. He went up on the mountain by himself to pray. You know, Jesus had to go by himself and pray. You know, you don't necessarily have to go to a particular mountain per se, what have you, but your mountain could be your bedroom, it could be the park, it could be anywhere, because you want to have your own time with the Lord. And that's what Jesus is looking for. Amen. So it says he went into the mountain by himself to pray. When evening came, he went there alone, but the boat by this time was a long way. It was a long way from the land, beaten by the waves, for the wind was against them. And in the fourth watch of the night, he came to them walking on the sea. But when his disciples saw him walking on the sea, they were terrified and said, "It is a ghost." And they cried out in fear. But immediately Jesus spoke to them, saying, "Take heart, it is I. Do not be afraid." You know, I'm going to talk about the part where it says, "It is a ghost," and they cried out in fear. They never seen nothing like that before. They never seen a man walked on water. And this is the first time they have seen Jesus walked on water. Now, you know, Jesus did things that is beyond their imagination. When you look at scripture, you know, picture being in the disciples' shoes, at least one of them. Imagine if you were to see somebody walk on water, you would be frightened because it's something you've never seen before. It's something that you have never witnessed or experienced in your life. But they witnessed it through Jesus. Jesus encouraged them to say, "Take heart, it is I, do not be afraid." He said to them immediately, "It is only me. Don't be scared. Don't be dismayed. I'm here. This is me. I'm here. I'm here." The Lord is saying, "Be not afraid. Take heart. It is I." He's saying, "This is me. I'm walking on the waters." You know, it may be boisterous. It may be windy. You know, the waters may have this little sway at times, but I'm walking on the water. You know, Jesus is walking over the waters in your life. You ever thought about that? Whatever waters that you have in your life, he's walking all over it on your behalf. And he's telling you, "Take heart. It is I. Do not be afraid. Don't be afraid, my daughter. Don't be afraid, my son. I'm walking over your waters. I'm walking over your situation. But I just want to let you know to be encouraged. Take heart. It is I. Do not be afraid. Don't be scared. Don't be dismayed. Don't be discouraged. Because I'm standing over your situation, and I'm walking all over it. I'm walking all over it in victory. My God, my goodness." Any of y'all feel that? That the Lord is walking over your situation in victory on your behalf. He's walking all over your waters. If it's boisterous, if it's wavy, Your situations could be wavy in your life. But guess what? He's walking over it. He's walking over it. It may be boisterous, but he's walking over your situation. My God. Now let's talk about Peter. And Peter answered him, Lord, if it is you, command me to come to you on the water. Now, Peter wanted to join Jesus. And see, here's the thing. We wanted to join Jesus walking on the waters of our situation. Very, catch that in the spirit. And if you can't, you'll catch it in the next 2 weeks. Amen? Glory to God. He said, come. Now, he's saying, come. He wanted Jesus wanted Peter to join him. He wanted Jesus to join him. But little do Peter know is that Jesus tested him out. Can you really focus on me as you're trying to walk to me? Are you really trying to focus on me when the streams are wavy in your life? What if the winds are boisterous? What if the winds are wavy? Can you walk to me? Can you focus on me? My God. So Peter got out of the boat and walked on the water and came to Jesus. Watch this. But when he saw the wind, he was afraid. He saw the wind. He saw the wind. See, he saw the storm. He seen what's going on around him. And as you know what happened at the rest of the story, the Bible said that when he saw the wind, he was afraid and began to sink, and he cried out, Lord, save me. Now, this is the same Peter that wanted to join Jesus walking on water. Lord, can I join you to walk on the waters of my situation that I'm going through in my life? The winds are boisterous. There's winds. There's stuff going on around me, but I want to get to you. I want to walk to you. I want to join you in walking over this thing. I want to join you in walking over you with this thing, Lord. I want to do this with you. I don't want to do this alone. I want to do this with you. So when he started focusing on the storm, when he started focusing on the boisterous winds in his life, he was sinking. Sometimes we focus on the wrong things in our life. We focus on how much bills we owe. We focus on what's going on in our families or what's going on with people's lives, whatnot. And it becomes a distraction to the point where we take our eyes off of Jesus. And that's the thing. We wanted to get on with Jesus Christ. But as soon as we get on with Jesus Christ, there are situations that come and try to knock our focus off. It could be where you lost your job. It could be where you don't have any money in the bank. It could be where you lost your relationship, what have you, or whatever the case may be. The key thing is that I'm going to tell you is keep focused on Jesus Christ. No matter what winds and waves that's going on in your life, keep your focus on the Lord. When you focus on Christ, you can walk on the waters of your life. You're walking in victory with Christ. No matter how the storms may be, it won't affect you. It won't knock you off focus with him. You're still going to say, Lord, I want to join you. I want to be where you at. I want to be where you are. No matter what my situation is, Lord, you are more important to me than how much money I got in the bank. You are more important to me than the fact that I lost my job. Oh, my God. You are more important to me even when my family gets out of control. Or whatever the case may be, Lord, you are greater and you are more important than all of these things. And with that, I give you the glory and I give you the honor and I give you the praise in Jesus' name. Praise God. Praise the Lord.
1: Thank you, Lord. I hope that encouraged you tonight. Amen. We're going to have a little bit of word of prayer. Father, not God, we thank you, Lord, for your goodness and mercy. We thank you for your kindness. We thank you for your goodness. We thank you, Lord, for your power. Lord, we acknowledge that you reign upon the just as well as the unjust, dear God. Lord, Father, you are the great I am. You are the living word. You are the bread of life. And your spirit is the water of life. We come feasting after you, Lord. We want to be filled with your righteousness. We want to drink of your spirit, God. We want to drink of your anointing, God. And Father God, we submit to your spirit. We submit to your righteousness. We submit to your holiness. We submit, Father God, to your love and your patience, oh God. Lord, we rest in what you have already done, Lord. And Father God, we ask you, Father God, to take us through sanctification. We ask you to take us through holiness. Take us through your righteousness, dear God, as we follow along behind you, Lord, in the name of Jesus. That when they see us, they see you living in us. They see your glory. They see your power. They see your victory, God. Positionally, we are victorious. We are righteous. We are holy. But progressively, we ask you to take us through these things so that we can grow, so that we can mature, God, so that we won't stay at that same place all the time, dear God. So we don't stay as immature people, dear Lord, that we want to move to perfection, dear Father God, in the name of Jesus. We thank you for your power. We thank you for your anointing. We thank you, Lord, for giving us the strength that we need to get us through this journey, dear Father, in Jesus' name. Father God, we repent of anything that we did, said, or thought that is not pleasing unto you, dear Lord, in Jesus' name. Father, you know our motives. Father, you know our hearts. Father, you know what we're thinking about. So we come before you, Lord God. We are honest before you, Lord, because you are sovereign, and we reverence you, Lord. We fear you, Father. We reverence your holiness, Lord. We respect you, Father, in Jesus' name. Father God, we want to take this time, and we ask you to bless each and every one that is listening under the sound of my voice in the name of Jesus Christ. Father God, you know everything they're going through. You know everything they're facing. And you know what they're going through, Lord. But we thank you, Lord, that somebody is encouraged on tonight, Father God. Somebody is encouraged, Lord. And somebody is strengthened in Jesus' name. That they will go forth in peace. That they will go forth in power. In Jesus' mighty name. We thank you, Lord, that the burden is lifted off of them through the gospel of Jesus Christ. And so, Lord, we want to thank you, and we want to praise your holy name. And, Lord, we rest upon the fact that you are victorious. And, Lord, we give you all the glory, we give you all the praise, and we give you all the honor. In Jesus' name, amen. Amen. Well, praise the Lord, everybody. Praise the Lord. And yes, y'all, my Cash App is still down, but you can send if you feel led to be a blessing to me financially, amen. You know, usually I don't want to put my address on here, but I should, amen. It's 3322 Cove Road, Merchantville, New Jersey, 08105. Again, Merchantville, New Jersey, 08105. The address is 3322 Cove Road, Terrence McKinney, McKinney, amen, amen. Hopefully you have a blessed and wonderful morning and evening. May the Lord smile upon you. May he bless you. May he continue to strengthen you on your journey, amen. And keep me in prayer as I begin to keep you guys in prayer. Amen. Glory be to God. We thank the Lord for this opportunity once again. And we thank the Lord for those who is listening, those who's been encouraged for the last few months that I've been on. Amen. Thank the Lord for Storyteller. Amen. God bless her. Glory to God. And God bless the connections that the Lord has given me. Amen. To make this happen. Glory to God. Truly, the Lord has been good. His mercy is everlasting, and his truth endureth to all generations. And also, ladies and gentlemen, I will be starting a book. Amen. It hasn't been published yet, but it soon will be. Amen. So be on the lookout for that. And when I do get it published, I'm going to lay down some information. Amen. It's called Impact of Grace. And it's going to show, and it's going to show you how the grace of God impacts our lives. Amen. So I want you guys to be on the lookout for that. It's going to be on Amazon. Amen. It's going to be all over. So if you want to purchase it, if you want to buy it, amen. I give you the price. I give you all that. Amen. You know, truly the Lord is taking us places. Glory to God. He's taking us places. Glory to God. Amen. So, again, if you want to be a blessing, if you want to be a blessing, don't forget Terrence McKinney, 3322 Cove Road, Merchantville, New Jersey, 08109. Amen. So, may the Lord smile upon you. May he bless you. May he strengthen you. May he keep you. Amen. You know, the Bible tells us that the workman is worthy of his hire. Amen. And, you know, in the Bible, you know, somewhere in Paul's letters, it tells us that we are supposed to support the ministers who labor in the word. Amen. So it is vitally important that those who labor in the word are supposed to be those that you support. Amen. But that's if you're led. That's if you're led to sow into this field. Amen. Don't do it if you ain't led. I'm letting you know right now. Don't do it if you ain't led. Amen. If you feel like the Lord has blessed you through this broadcast, amen. You know, you can share whatever it is, even if it's your prayers, it'll be helpful as well. Amen. That the Lord will open up doors. Amen. Souls are already being saved. You know, souls are being set free, born again. Amen. I've seen how the Lord works in evangelism. Amen. That I was out there sharing the gospel, the good news. Glory to God. And the Lord is going to continue to minister to the hearts of men. Amen. You know, when I was in prayer earlier, I've seen, you know, one thing the Lord showed me is with the LGBT community, you know. He's calling people out of that movement, believe it or not. And even in Hollywood, he showed me that there's going to be more people that's going to come out of Hollywood after they've been shown or been exposed to how evil it is. Amen. And so they're going to want to turn to the Lord. Amen. And then half of those celebrities already knew of God, you know. They started from the church, just like R&B singers, you know, and, you know, rappers, you know what I'm saying? These people came from the church, literally, but then they decided that they want to do what they want to do for the world and not for the Lord. But God is going to change all of that, amen? He's going to shake up the fertile ground, and they're going to come back to the Lord, amen? You know what I'm saying? Because prayers are going up, and God is answering prayer, amen? And he is answering your prayers, and just so you know that your prayers didn't go unheard, amen? Let us pray for this president. Let us pray for this government, amen? One thing we got to understand is that, you know, we may not like the president. We may not like the way he does things, but guess what? If it's by God's will that he's in the office, it's for a purpose, and it's for a reason, amen? You can get mad, you can get upset, but whatever God allows is according to his will and his purpose. Amen? We don't understand it. It ain't for us to understand. It is for understand the ways of God, you know? So if God does it, we have to be all right with it. Amen? Whether we like it or we don't. Whether we like it or we don't. Amen? And if you have a problem, take it with God. Don't get mad at me. Don't call me on my phone. Don't write me letters saying stuff. No, just listen. Take it up with God.
0: Just take it up with God, y'all. You know what I'm saying? And see what he tell you. Amen? And then, you know, that's the thing. Like, folks don't want to listen to God, you know. They don't want to take anything up with God because they know what God going to say. You know what I'm saying? And that's the beauty of it, you see? Well, you know, when you know what God going to say, you know what I'm saying? You don't have to take it up with him. But some people already had took it up with him by now. And they may not like the answer that they're going to get, you know? And that's the way God is. God sometimes, you know, you may not get the

from going into the path that you don't want to go. Amen. Praise the Lord, y'all. Praise the Lord. Praise the Lord. Praise the Lord, everybody. Praise the Lord. Praise the Lord. Praise the Lord, everybody. Praise the Lord. Amen. Amen. Amen. Amen. Amen. Amen. Amen. Praise the Lord. Amen. Aids and amen. Praise the Lord. Glory to God. Glory to God. Amen. I'd also like to give a shout out, amen, to glory to God, you know, to every leader that's out there laboring in the gospel. Amen. Glory to God. Thank the Lord for WTMR, where the master reigns. Amen. Because the master does reign, even on this broadcast. Amen. You never heard the song, He Reigns Forever and Forevermore. Glory be to God. You see what I'm saying? So the Lord always get the glory, and He always get the victory. Amen. So we just want to thank God, and we want to thank the Lord for His awesome goodness. Amen. So with that being said, we truly thank the Lord, and may the Lord smile upon you. May the Lord bless you, and may the Lord continue to favor you. In Jesus' name, amen.

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It might even be your story. What's your story? 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
3: 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I'm Debbie Edwards, the storyteller. God bless.

At this time, there's one of the former Davis sisters. Would you welcome Miss Jackie Verdell? Come on, Kansas City. She's a legend.

0: come by here. We cannot do nothing, Master.
1: Hallelujah. Yes.
0: Until you come by here.
1: Come on.

0: Yes.
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0: Hallelujah. Oh, glory, glory, glory, glory. Hallelujah, hallelujah. That's right. Come on by here, my Lord. I just want to thank everyone who's tuned in and everyone that's listened to What's Your Story. I just thank God for the listening audience. And now it is, it's prayer time. It's time for us to pray and thank God for everything He has done in our life. I don't know about you, but He's been good to me. Oh, He's been good to me. And I don't know about you, but He's been good to me. And I just thank God. I give Him all the honor and praise. Oh, hallelujah, hallelujah. Oh, Heavenly Father, we come to You this morning in the mighty name of Jesus. Father, we just thank You for everything You have already done in our lives. We thank You for allowing us to see a brand new day. Thank You, Lord, for just being Almighty God alone. Father God, we thank You for every listening ear. We thank You for this platform. Father God, we come to You this morning and ask You just to forgive us for all our sins and wash us with Your precious blood. Lord, forgive us for not spending time with You. Forgive us for anything we have done not pleasing to You, Lord. Lord, I ask You to create us a clean heart. Search our hearts. Remove anything that's not of You. Lord, God, our step. I ask You in the name of Jesus, continue to bless this radio station, every listening audience out there. Lord, we need a touch from You this morning. Give us a fresh anointing, Lord. Open up our spiritual eyes. Open up our ears, Father God. Give us new revelation. Lord, bring us close to You. Lord, we ask You to guide our footsteps, Father God. If we go in the wrong direction, we ask You to turn us around. In the name of Jesus, continue to bless our children, protect our children all across the nation. Touch everyone, Lord. Open up the windows of heaven. Send Your blessings down here on earth. In the name of Jesus. Allow us, Father God. Allow me to decrease while You increase. And just talk through my clay lips, Father God. Use this vessel, Father God. Talk through me, Father God. In the mighty name of Jesus. Holy Spirit, allow it be all of You and none of me as I bring the word this morning. And I just thank You. Because You're love. You're the essence of love. In Jesus' name I pray. Amen. Come on.

0: Yes, hallelujah. Oh, glory. Now, Lord, let your anointing fall all across this airwaves in the name of Jesus.
1: I want to follow your story.
0: Yes.
1: Wherever it leads you.
0: Yes. Oh, yes, yes, yes. I want to walk with Jesus. You know, I thank God for just everything he has done. Just thank God for just being almighty God alone. You know, today, I heard the Holy Spirit talk to me. And I was having a conversation. And the Holy Spirit said to me that he don't even know my name. He don't know what to call me. And right away, I asked this young man, do you read your Bible? And when he told me no, it made my heart rock later after I left. Just thinking about what the Holy Spirit had just said to me, that he don't even know what to call me. Can you imagine? So many people out there, they think they've fallen Christ. Meditating on a word and meditating. I don't know what word, but they don't even know what to call him. Looking for a higher power. And there's so many people out there. They looking for a higher power, but they don't really know Jesus. To know Jesus, you must be in a relationship to know Jesus. And then without the anointing, you have nothing, because the anointing of God is his presence. We might want a lot of things. We might want to do ministries and have events and all of that going on. But what Jesus is saying today, I need you to be in a relationship with me. All that busy, all that events mean nothing if you're not in a relationship with me. That's more important, because he's coming back soon. He is coming back for all his children. There will be no more crying. There will be no more suffering. No more people just going through. You don't have to worry about finances. You don't worry about your children. You don't have to worry about none of that, because Jesus will be back real soon. So it's best to get to know him. He wants a relationship with you. He wants a relationship. So my title today is, do you know Jesus? Do you know him? Do you know Jesus? I didn't say that you are a follower of Christ. I want to know, do you know Jesus? That's my question. Do you know Jesus? In John 17:3, it states, And this is the life eternal, that they might know thee, the only true God, and Jesus Christ, who thou hast sent. Jesus is showing that eternal life is not only about knowing about him. It's about knowing him. You don't want to what you know about him, but do you know him personally? Do you know Jesus? That's my title for tonight. Do you know Jesus? Because he wants a relationship with you. John 17:3, and this is the life eternal, that they might know thee, the only true God, and Jesus Christ, who thou hast sent. God does not just want you to know his name. He wants you to know his heart. He does not only want you to call on him when you are in trouble. He wants a relationship with you when everything is going well. Jesus wants you to know who he is. A relationship takes time. You cannot truly know somebody, if you never spent time with them. You cannot build a strong relationship if you never communicated. And it is the same way with God. We talk to God through prayer. And God speaks to us through his word. But some people want the blessings of God, but they don't want to spend time with God. We want him to open up doors. We want him to heal our bodies. We want him to fix our children. We want him to fix our marriages. We want him to provide finances. But God is saying today, do you just want? Do you only want what is in my hands, or do you want me? Now, I don't know who that's for, but Jesus said, do you only want what's in my hands, or do you want me? Do you want Jesus? This is my favorite scripture here. John 15:4-5. Jesus said, abide in me. Come on. Abide in me, I in you, for without me, ye can do nothing. That word abide means to remain, stay, continue, and dwell in me. Jesus is saying, stay close to me, Debbie. Stay close to me, Mother Watson. Stay close to me, Evangelist Patricia. Stay close to me, Reverend May Moore. Stay close to me, to everyone that's listening on this radio broadcast this morning. He said, stay close to me. Don't visit me only on Sunday. Come on, this is what he's saying, Jesus. Don't visit me only when your trouble comes. Don't visit me only when you need a miracle. Live in my presence. Walk with me, my daughter, my son. Talk with me. Lean on me. A relationship with Jesus is daily. Get to know him through his word. What is the word? The Bible. The Bible is our road map. So only way to get to know Jesus, you have to read his word. You have to know him. To know him, you have to love him. So read his word so he can talk back to you, so you can get to know Jesus. Let me tell you something. I had a conversation tonight. Someone asked me, why do everybody say God? Why do everybody say the Holy Spirit? But they don't say Jesus. I said, but let me tell you something. When they talk about the cross, they only use one name, and that name is Jesus. Come on. Let me tell you, we got God the Father, Jesus the Son, and the Holy Spirit. We got one God in three different dimensions, just like an egg. People want to know, how can that be? If God had three parts of an egg and one egg, you mean to tell me it can't be three different dimensions of God? Three parts of God and one God? Come on. And when he created an egg, look at the yolk. Look at the egg. Look at the shell of the egg. It's three into one. But it can't be the same when it comes to Jesus. Hallelujah. A relationship with Jesus is daily. I advise you to get to know him through his word. You cannot know the character of Jesus if you never open up the Bible. I'm not talking about Sunday school. I'm not talking about what you heard somebody preach about. I'm talking about open up that word so he can talk to you personally, one-on-one, by yourself. I'm not talking about somebody teaching the word. Just read the word. Read the word, and you will find Jesus, because Jesus is the word. When you read his word, you begin to discover he is a healer. He is a deliverer. He's a provider. He's a comforter. He's a forgiver. He is merciful. He is faithful. He is holy. He is love. The more you read the word, the more you learn his voice. John 10:27. What the word say? My sheep hears my voice, and I know them, and they follow me. Notice Jesus said, I know them. Relation goes both ways. He know you, but he wants you to know him. Come on now. He know your pain. He know your struggles. He know what keeps you awake at night. He know what you've been praying about. He know the things you haven't told anyone. But the question is, do you know Jesus? You need to draw close to God. James 4:8. Draw now to God, and he will draw now to you. God is saying, come closer, my daughter. Come closer, my son. You don't have to run from him. You don't have to hide from him. Come closer in prayer. Come closer through his word. Come closer through worship. Come closer through obedience. The closer you walk with God, the more you begin to recognize his presence in your life. Amen. I'm going to tell you something. When I got closer to him, he became closer to me. And then I recognized the anointing. And the anointing of Jesus let me know, daughter, I'm here. This is my presence. And just being in the presence of God, that's a place you don't even want to leave. I remember one time I was worshiping Jesus. And while I was worshiping him, I felt him when he entered the room with that anointing. That anointing came in the room. All of sudden, I begin to smell these berries. I said, what is that smell there? That is Jesus. The anointing of God filled up the whole room. The closer you walk with God, the more you begin to recognize his presence in your life. Mary understood her relationship. In Luke 10:39, Mary sat at Jesus' feet and heard his word. Martha was so busy serving and worrying about many things. But Martha said in her action, everything else can wait. That's what Mary said in her action. I want to sit at the feet of Jesus. How many of you out there want to sit at the feet of Jesus? It's not about having all these events. It's not about just preaching the word. It's not about just praying to God. You want to sit at his feet. There are times when we become so busy doing things for God that we forget to spend time with God. You can sing in church and still need a deeper relationship. You can preach and still need a deeper relationship. You can pray for everybody else and still need a deeper relationship. You can have a title and still need a deeper relationship. Because God is not impressed with a title. God wants your heart. He wants to be first in your life. God wants to be the one you talk to in the morning. The one you lean on when you confuse. The one you seek before you make any decisions. The one you think when things go right. The one you trust when things go wrong. Jesus doesn't want to be somebody you merely know about. He wants to be your Savior, your Lord, your friend, your strength, shepherd, your strength, and your everything. So today, ask yourself, how well do I really know Jesus? Not how long I've been in church. I ain't asking that question. Not what position do I have. I'm not asking that either. Not how many scriptures I can quote. I'm not asking you that either. But do I know him? Ask yourself that question. Do you really know him? Because if you're not in your word, you don't know him. Paul said in Philippians 3:10, that I may know him. After everything Paul experienced with God, he was still saying, I want to know him more. And that should be our cry. Lord, I want to know you more. I want to know your voice. I want to know your word, Lord. I want to know your heart. I want a real relationship with Jesus. Because when everything else passed away, the greatest thing you can have is a relationship with Jesus. That's what I'm saying. Do you really want to know Jesus? That's my question. That I may know him and the power of his resurrection and the fellowship of his suffering. That is Philippians 3:10. Paul had already experienced God. Paul had already preached. Paul had already seen miracles. Paul had already suffered for the gospel. And yet, Paul still said that I may know him. That tells me something. You can be in church for years and still need to know Jesus deeper. You can know scriptures and still need to know Jesus deeper. You can preach, sing, praise, shout, serve, and still have another level of a relationship with him. Because knowing Jesus is not just knowing what he did. It is knowing who he is. Hallelujah. There is a difference between knowing information about someone and having a relationship with him. You can know somebody's name. You can know where they were born. You can know what they accomplish. You can know their history. And you still not know that them personally. See, you think you know me, but you don't know me. But you think you know me. A lot of people know facts about you. They know facts about Jesus. They know he was born in Bethlehem. They know that he died on a cross. They know he rose again. They know he healed the sick. They know he fed the multitude. Come on. But the real question is, do you know him for yourself? Have you learned his voice? Have you learned what pleased Jesus? Have you learned what grieves him? Have you learned his character? Have you learned how he corrects you? Have you learned how he confronts you? Have you learned how he leads you? Because a relationship changed the way you live. Jesus wants more than Sunday. I don't know who I'm talking to. Some people give Jesus one day a week. They come to church on Sunday, hear the word, sing songs, and then spend the rest of the week without talking to him. But you cannot build an intimate one day a week with Jesus. A relationship requires time. I don't know who I'm talking to, but maybe I'm just preaching to myself. But I want to tell you this. A relationship requires time, Debbie. See, I like to put a name on it. Jesus wants your Mondays. He wants your Tuesdays. Jesus wants your Wednesdays. He wants your private moments. He wants your thoughts. He wants your decisions. He wants to be included in your life. What the Bible says. John 15:4. I love it. Abide in me. That means stay, remain, and continue. Live connected to me, Debbie. Jesus is not asking you to visit him. He is not asking you to abide in him. Knowing Jesus required time alone with him. Look at Jesus himself. Even Jesus withdrew from the crowd to pray. That's in the word. Jesus walked away from the disciples and went and spent some time with his Father and pray. See, that's our roadmap. And that's what we got to do. Step away from the church. Step away from your family and your friends and go spend some time with Jesus all alone. And Luke 5:16 says, and he withdrew himself into the wilderness and prayed. If Jesus took time to get away and pray, how much more do we need time with God? Sometimes we want revelation without a relationship. We want answers without a prayer. We want directions without reading God's word. We want God to speak, but we never get enough time to listen. There are things you will only learn about Jesus when you spend time alone with him. Nobody can't tell you about it. You need your own relationship. so you can know your father yourself. So when someone says something about your father, you know what to say because you know him for yourself. When people speak about my father, when they speak about Jesus, I know how to represent my father because I know what to say about my father. There are only some things the preacher cannot give you. There are some things the preacher cannot give you. I'm going to say it again. There are some things your pastor cannot give you. There are some things your friends cannot give you. Your mother, your family, they cannot give it to you. There are some things you must discover at the feet of Jesus. That's what I'm telling you. Knowing Jesus means letting him know the real you. Relationship requires honesty. You do not have to pretend with Jesus. He already knows everything about you. He already know where you're strong at. He know where you're weak at. He know all about your struggles. He know what you're afraid of. He know that life that you're living. He know the disappointments. He know your temptations. He know your wounds. He still say, come to me. Only thing I'm saying, Jesus does not want the fake vision of you. He wants your heart. He wants you to pray. You can say, Lord, I am confused. Lord, I'm hurting. Lord, I'm angry. Lord, I need your help. Lord, I doesn't understand that is a relationship. Knowing Jesus also means obeying him. We cannot say we love Jesus, but continue to reject what he say. Jesus said in John 14:15, if you love me, you will keep my commandments. A relationship is not just emotion. It is obedience. Sometimes getting close to Jesus means he will show you things you need to change. He may show you an attitude. Come on. He may show you unforgiveness. He may show you pride. He may show you a relationship you need to handle differently now. He may show you habits you need to surrender. And when he show you a relationship saying, Lord, I trust you even though to obey you. The sheep knows his voice. That's what John 10:27 says. My sheep hears my voice, and I know them, and they follow me. Oh, I love that. See, that's another whole different sermon. My sheep hears my voice, and they know them, and they follow him. How many of you following Jesus? Do you even know him to follow him? I just wanted to come on and tell someone it's time to get to know Jesus for yourself. Just open your heart and call on Jesus. Get in your word, because he's coming back. He's coming back real soon. And I just want you to know that. He is coming back real soon. Real soon. We ain't got no more time to be wasting. No more time. Because he coming back real, real soon. I love him. I don't know about you, but I love him. God bless. enjoy the rest of your day. Hallelujah. Oh, I love them. And I know you love them too.

0: Yes. You got a friend in Jesus. 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Before we go, I have to play Mother Watson, the mother of wisdom. She always up, always calling me to make sure I get it home safe. This lady is 92 years old. And one thing she always said, you know, Debbie, I love all people, the bad and the good. When you get a certain age, just love all people. And she at 92, and she still called me and say, is you okay? Did you make it home yet? Is you all right? I don't hear music on the air. I just love her. And I thank God for her. And you have to have more people in your life that just want to check on you and make sure you are right. I thank God for people like that. A good woman of God. I just thank God. God put all different ones in your life. And I was told, I said, you know what, Mother Watson, I'm going to play you today. The mother of wisdom. A lot of us ain't even going to get a chance to see 92. And this is a woman of God on the airways talking and preaching and talking about the word. Talking about Jesus. Just talking about life itself at 92. My mother, she left this world 73. Good mom. That's why you're blessed when God give you a long life. I just thank God for her. In Jesus' name.
1: 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Join Mother Watson as she spreads the wisdom and knowledge of God's Word from one generation to the next. Now here is Mother Mayfrieda Watson.
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2: Good evening, everybody. God bless the whole universe. Heavenly Father, I want to thank you for another day I've never seen before. I want to thank you for all the people that's still among the living. And I want to give a shout out to all the people that's going through bereavement. Lord, just have mercy on them and give them the strength to endure. We didn't come to stay, I know, but it's always difficult when it comes to a death. So Lord, just have mercy on them and give them the strength to endure, to go through. And let them know that we all have a charge to keep with you. And let us get it together while we have time. And I want to thank God for all my friends and associates and acquaintances and people in my life and make it worthwhile at my old age. Thank God for Miss Debbie in the station.

for that encouragement to me. And people are really trying to do the will of God. And anything I can do for them, don't hesitate to let me know. We're on our way home. God bless you. And good evening. Got a little story for you today. You know, I wrote out a lot of stuff and can't remember any of it. That's pitiful. Because God didn't want me to go that way. You know, he got a way of making you go the way he wants you to go if he want to use you. So he had to move old stuff out of the way and let God have his way. And that's what I do. I don't care how it sounds or whatever. This is God giving me my instructions. And that's what I'm going to do. Just like he said, do. Obedience is better than sacrifice. You don't try to impress Peter anyway. I don't. Just say what I have to say. And go on. You take care of the consequences. Now, last week I was telling you about fruit of the flesh. That's the boy that's on the left side. Ecclesiastes 10 and 2. Ecclesiastes, the 10th chapter, the 2nd verse, read it. And let's set our brains and our heart split. And that's where the devil dwell at. On the right side, it's where God dwells. Jesus dwell at, the Holy Ghost. Okay? Now I'm going to read something out of the Bible tonight. Those spirits and of the flesh, and I want you to get in the dictionary and find the word, the definition for these words, because there's a lot of them and I can't do all that. So I'm going to give you some homework. Now you have to build a foundation. If we don't deal with the flesh, we can't get to the spirit. Okay? We got to deal with the flesh before we get to the Holy Ghost. Okay? Now, we got baptized and all that. We had the Holy Ghost. Okay, Acts 2:38. And we got the gift of the Holy Ghost. Now, we're going to have to work with these spirits. So the one in the flesh is the one that we have to work hardest with, because that's the one going to lead us to hell, okay? I'm being honest with you. If we continue to do it, that's the one going to leave us. So now you have the gift of the Holy Ghost in you. You have power. You can overcome that flesh thing if you find out who he is. Okay? I'm trying to give it to you right. Give it to you straight.

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There is an outpouring of the Holy Spirit at Faith Love Outreach Church located at 1630 Germantown Avenue in Philadelphia, Pennsylvania. 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

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Once again, the number is 267-210-6947. I'm Debbie Edwards, the storyteller. God bless.

morning, my friends, and welcome to the Heritage Hour. I'm Mark Gonzalez, your pastoral and soul care encourager here in Southwest Florida. And I am so delighted to be with you on air, online, and in media ministry for 35 years now. So thank you for sitting with me at the feet of the Lord to listen for His heart to touch our hearts. And if you've been with us, you know that we're going through a series that I'm calling The Abiding Presence Portraits of God. As you know, I see portraits of God throughout the Scripture. I'm putting them in thematic groupings now. The last series I did was the Soul Care Portraits of God, an 8-part series. And by the way, all of these 27-minute broadcasts are archived on my website at markpg.org. I call it Helping You Hear God, markpg.org, and there are articles there, there are one-page quick guides, there are videos, there are these broadcasts that I do.

presence of God in general, talked about the difference between omnipresence and the manifest presence. And then the second one was talking about how his abiding presence is manifested by his inner presence. And oh, that was fascinating, all the different ways the Lord does that. The next one, number three of this eight-part series, was how the Lord is our holy presence, manifested holiness in our life. So many different ways, so many different stories and scriptures, you know. And all of these, I have sub-portraits, additional portraits, to really highlight how these things are manifested. The fourth was how he is our comforting presence. And you know what? Those two broadcasts about the holy presence and the comforting presence, nice balance to one another. It's a both and, not an either or. So I hope you'll check that out and really just drill deep into that. Last time, we talked about how he is our whispering presence and all the ways he is our daily conversation presence, our instructive warning presence, quiet wisdom presence, all of those. Marvelous journey there. And that brings us to number six. Today we're going to be talking about, oh, this is fascinating, and we forget this so often, but my friends, the Lord is our transformative presence. His abiding presence with us, he's always abiding in us and us in him. That's John 15, the overall picture. One of the ways that abiding presence is manifested is by seeing that he is also our transformative presence. And I'm going to give you five sub-portraits of this so we can even be more specific in how we can see this, understand it, receive it, and live it in the Lord. Really excited about sharing this with you. And boy, we'll be going to Romans and 1 Corinthians and 2 Corinthians and Ephesians and Colossians and Acts, you know, just to see all these different portraits of how he is our transformative presence as he abides in us and we bear much fruit. So as we get started, as is our custom, let's just go before the Lord. Ask him to speak, shall we? Lord, I love sitting at your feet. And I love doing so, whether it's our, you know, a quiet time, just you and me together, or with my my wife as we get to sit at your feet, or with my brothers and sisters over the airways as we get to sit at your feet together. When we do, we get to gaze into your eyes and listen for your heart whispers and let you speak to us heart to heart. And today, as we talk about this phenomenal truth, Lord, about how you are our transformative presence, I pray I'll be able to do this well. I'll be able to explain it clearly and help us all just relish and savor this reality in our lives that we tend to forget so often in the busyness of life and the pace of life and the shallowness of life when we let it keep us at the shallows instead of going deeper. So, Lord, I pray you'll speak and speak deeply to us today and reveal yourself as our transformative presence. Oh, thank you, Lord. We love you, Lord. We pray this in the powerful name of the Lord Jesus Christ and by his precious cleansing and healing, transforming, empowering, and forgiving blood. Amen. Amen and amen. All right, my friends. Well, let's start over in Romans chapter 12, verse 2. This is the theme verse for this particular portrait of God we're looking at today, how he is our transformative presence, because it very specifically says in Romans 12, 2, do not be conformed to this world. By the way, that's easy, isn't it? We get swept up in the current of all the craziness and the busyness and the responsibilities and the do lists, and it's just a frenetic pace we live at, and we get conformed to this world. We live as if we aren't transformed by the salvation and abiding presence of the Lord and his transformative presence. We forget that. Anyway, it says, do not be conformed to this world, but be transformed by the renewing of your mind, so that you may prove what the will of God is. Is that phenomenal or what? I mean, this just blows me away. Don't be conformed to this world. Be transformed. Well, the fact is that we are being transformed. But guess what? There's the dimension of the way the Lord works in which we have been transformed, another dimension in which we are being transformed, and another way in which we

0: be transformed ultimately when we get to glory. And that's what we're going to be talking about today and how that works in our everyday life, my friend. But when you came to Christ, when you entered that personal covenant relationship with Him, when you got saved, when you got born again, Scripture puts it in so many different ways. When that happened, you actually were instantly transformed in one dimension of your being, and it started a series of events that is going to progressively transform you. We are being transformed, and one day we'll be ultimately transformed and in His very presence forever and ever. Wow. Okay, so let's break that down then. I love how this Romans 12:2 passage tells us to be transformed by the renewing of your mind. And so I know when I first read that, I'm just saying, yeah, okay, I got to work to really renew my mind. Now that I'm saved, I got to renew my mind. Well, no, it's being renewed. If you just abide in Christ, if you just hang with Him, if you just speak with Him, if you just engage in that daily conversation, because He is our daily conversation presence, as we talked about last week, this whispering presence, He's listening for His whispers. Guess what? The more that you listen and hear and receive those, your mind will be not only transformed, but get this. Let me take you to 1 Corinthians chapter 2 for the first of five sub-portraits of this overall portrait of how He's our transforming presence. Because when we go to 1 Corinthians chapter 2, verses 15 and 16, we get this mind-blowing truth about the renewing of our minds. Because not only are our minds being renewed, we actually have the mind of Christ. What? Yes, I'm calling this sub-portrait His mind of Christ presence. The transformative process is taking place because we've been given the mind of Christ the moment we are born again. Phenomenal. Listen to this, 1 Corinthians 2:15 and 16. But the one who is spiritual discerns all things, yet he himself is discerned by no one. For who has known the mind of the Lord that He will instruct him? Well, we have the mind of Christ. That's what it says. But we have the mind of Christ. What? Okay. We know that when we get saved, the Spirit of the living God comes to live within us. The presence of the Lord, He's abiding with us. Father, Son, Holy Spirit, the mystery of the Trinity, we have that within us, which means we have the mind of Christ within us. How are our minds being renewed? Simple. It's all about access. Now that He resides and abides within us, now that He is right there all the time and never leaves us or forsakes us, and He's always whispering himself, guess what? We have instant access to Him anytime we want. Is that phenomenal or what? Hey, He's the King of Kings. He's the Lord of Lords. And you know, the King was not easily accessible to just anyone in the old days. You had to be invited in to see the King. You had to have been granted special access. Same thing with our President of the United States today or any other official or celebrity or stuff. You just can't waltz in there. But you know what? The moment we got saved, we became family, and we have instant access to the Lord in His throne room, anywhere we want, anytime we want. We have total access, and it is the ultimate AI that we have access to that transforms our minds. Oh, I'm not talking about artificial intelligence, and that's a whole topic for another day, and all the complexities of that, and the potential dangers and the responsibility. Anyway, that's another day. AI, in this context, I call the almighty intelligence. Not artificial intelligence, almighty intelligence. My friend, do you realize you have instant access anytime you want to the AI of God Himself, of the Lord Jesus Christ, of the mind of Christ? We have the mind of Christ. And that's not transformative. I don't know what is. When we start thinking like Christ, we'll start living like Christ. Oh, my friends, savor the Scriptures. Savor your time of prayer. Savor the insights. Chew on them. Meditate in them. Marinate in them. Abide in them. We have total access to almighty intelligence because we have the mind of Christ. Wow. All right. Not only is that a secondary or sub-portrait of how this transformative presence of God is manifested, but let me give you another one. I call it his fresh start presence. Not only his mind of Christ presence, but his fresh start presence. Let's go over to 2 Corinthians chapter 2, verse 17, a passage many people who grew up in the church know, but I don't know that we stop and think how remarkably and crazily phenomenal this is. It is supernatural. It is transcendent because it says this in 2 Corinthians 2:17. Therefore, if anyone is in Christ, this person is a new creation. Old things have passed away. Behold, all things have become new. What? That's right, my friends. When we get saved, old things have passed away. The old dust passed away and all things have become new. We become a brand new creation, a brand new creature, a new species, a new specimen. We now become part divine by the presence, the very presence of Christ himself and the mind of Christ. And yet our humanity is still a part of us. We're a blended creature. We are a new creature. Once we were just pure human, and our spirits were dead. We're going to talk about that in a minute. But when we get saved, guess what? The Bible says that when we're in Christ, we're new creations. We get a do-over, a fresh start, born again, as if we'd never lived before. We have a do-over. So one of the easiest illustrations that I've come up with over the years, and others have as well, is the idea of how our transformation into this new creation is metamorphosis, like a caterpillar experiences in becoming a butterfly. And I don't have to remind you of your grade school science. Everybody remembers the little caterpillar chrysalis. By the way, a moth has a cocoon. Sometimes we get those inverted, but it really doesn't matter. The whole point is this. Here's this little caterpillar, whether it's a pre-moth or a pre-butterfly, that crawls into a cocoon or a chrysalis, and within that, those weeks, metamorphosis, transformation takes place. And what comes out? No longer a little crawling caterpillar on the leaf or on the ground, but a butterfly with beautiful wings that is now able to fly in the skies, in the meadows, and the flowers, set free, a whole new creation. My friend, do you realize you are a butterfly believer? You have a brand new body, existence, identity, because the scripture tells us so. It's the transformative presence of Christ. When he comes to reside and abide in you, he is transforming you from the inside out. You go through metamorphosis. And my friends, the transformation, in one sense, has been done instantaneously. You're a butterfly. But then it's also in progress. And I'm going to explain that. And then someday it'll be complete. So hang on to this. And don't live like a caterpillar. When the enemy tries to convince you, oh, you're not really saved. Oh, the Lord's not really doing all that much stuff. No, you still struggle with envy and pride and lust and anger and bitterness and depression and resentment and all those things, don't you? Don't you? You think God can't see that? What do you think you're doing? What a game this is. Well, that's the enemy. Now, do we have those struggles? Yeah. But it's not because we're still sinners. We're no longer caterpillars. We're butterflies. Unfortunately, the enemy is so good at duping us, he can convince us that we are not what we really are. New creations in Christ, saints in Christ, transformed creatures in Christ, part divine, part human. He convinces us we still are that old man, that old person. But the Bible says the old man is dead and gone. but he can convince us to fold up our wings, find our old chrysalis or caterpillar and just crawl in and be depressed and disoriented and discouraged and, you know, useless in the kingdom of God because he's duped us into thinking we're still caterpillars instead of butterflies. Don't let the enemy do that to you. Take every thought captive in obedience to Christ and drill deep and stand firm in who you are in Christ. Transformed, renewed believers, part divine, part human, because Christ is abiding in you and you have the mind of Christ, the strength of Christ, the peace of Christ. To the degree you abide in him, it will be more and more manifested and second nature to you. That's the process of being transformed. We call it sanctification, progressive sanctification. And you will become more and more Christ-like as you live out this life and abide in him and let the fruit come through you in him. It's that simple. Fly like a butterfly. Commune with the Lord. Abide in him. And his transformative work will be ongoing as you and I still live on this earth. Now, I did mention that sometimes the transformation is immediate. And that's the next thing I want to talk to you about. So we've talked about how this transformative presence is his mind of Christ presence and his fresh start presence. Now I want to talk to you about his spirit resurrection presence. Because you see, your spirit was dead because of original sin passed down to us. You had a dead spirit and it has to be made alive. It has to be resurrected for you to be saved. So let me take you to the scriptures. Ephesians chapter 2, verses 1 and 2. Listen to this. And you were dead in your trespasses and sins, in which you previously walked according to the course of this world, according to the prince and the power of the air, of the spirit that is now working in the sons of disobedience. All right, let me stop there. You know, when Adam and Eve were in the garden, and God gave them one limitation, one instruction, one commandment, you know, he said, now of the trees of the garden you shall eat, but of the tree of the knowledge of good and evil you shall not eat, because in the day that you do, you shall surely, what? You know this, die. Well, we know the story of the fall of man, the serpent and the fruit, and they both ate it. Now, did they physically die? No. Did their soul, mind, will, and emotions die? No, they were still talking and all that. What died? Their spirit died. And that fall of mankind, well, we inherited that. It goes from generation to generation. That's what original sin is, and it's passed along from generation to generation, and what comes with it is a dead spirit that has to be made alive. That's why this says you were dead in your trespasses and sins. And by default, you're walking according to the course of this world, according to the prince of the power of the air, of the spirit that is now working in the sons of disobedience. We were all sons and daughters of disobedience until a miracle happened and we were able to see and hear the call of Jesus Christ to become born again. And when we did that, a miracle from above had to take place. I'm going to talk more about this in a minute, too. The Bible tells us, and now we're going to go to Colossians chapter 3, verse 1. Look at the resurrection language we're going to see here. We saw the dead language, dead spirit, but when we get saved, it says this. Therefore, if you have been raised with Christ, and we have, when we get saved, we're raised up with Christ, keep seeking the things that are above where Christ is, seated at the right hand of God. And then it goes on to say in verses 9 to 10, do not lie to one another, since you stripped off the old self with its evil practices and have put on the new self. All right, no longer a caterpillar, you're a butterfly, which is being renewed to a true knowledge according to the image of the one who created it. So, in one sense, you are in the process of being renewed. Progressive sanctification. We grow in the grace and the knowledge of the Lord Jesus Christ. But when our spirits were made alive at the point of salvation, that's instantaneous. Boom, you're resurrected. We see that in the whole crucifixion story. Jesus did die, but then he was, boom, resurrected. We live in the resurrected power of Christ. That's what this is saying. Is that phenomenal or what? You come to that place where you say, Lord, everything I have, all that I am, I give to you. I am destined to be apart from you forever and ever. I'm a sinner. I cannot fix myself. I cannot clean myself. I cannot heal myself. Oh, Lord, I fall at your feet. I say I do to your invitation to become one with you, to be born again. And instantaneously, you are transformed and become a new creation in Christ. However, in addition to that, that's called, by the way, justification, where all of your sins have been forgiven. You're washed by his blood and your spirit is made alive instantaneously. That's a done deal. You never lose that. Once you're saved, you're always saved. God does the saving and he does the keeping and he does the justification. You are justified. The sins are no longer counted against you. Christ died for them on the cross. All right? That's instantaneously. But you are being saved. You are being sanctified gradually, progressively. We grow in the grace and the knowledge of the Lord Jesus Christ. And one day, we'll be saved ultimately. And that's glorification. All right? So there you got it. Justification, instant. Sanctification, progressive. Glorification, ultimately. Is this cool or what? Transformative presence of God. He is our transformative presence doing all this transformation work. You may not even realize it. We may put a little sign on our shoulder that says, God at work. You know, you see the men at work side and manhole covers or something, you know, men at work. Well, this is God at work always. And that is so cool. And all we have to do is abide in him and we will bear this fruit. We will continually be transformed. All right. Ooh, we got to get going here. He also has given us his opening eyes presence. Listen to this. Our eyes were blinded, right? 1 Corinthians 2:14. But a natural person does not accept the things of the Spirit of God, for they are foolishness to him. He cannot understand them because they're spiritually discerned. 2 Corinthians 4:4. The God of this world has blinded the minds of the unbelieving so that they will not see the light of the gospel of the glory of Christ, who is the image of God. We were blinded by the God of this world. How do we get saved? God does a miracle. He opens our eyes to see. We are blind men and a blind woman in an art gallery. Doesn't matter how much people say, look at this. Isn't this beautiful? Look at this. I can't. I'm blind. A miracle has to happen. That's the miracle of salvation, the divine side and then the human side. He initiates. We respond. And guess what? From there, we get a fifth portrait. His life-empowering presence. His life-empowering presence. Ephesians 3:16, that he would grant you, according to the riches of his glory, to be strengthened with power through his Spirit in the inner self, so that Christ may dwell in your hearts through faith. In Acts 1:8, you will receive power when the Holy Spirit has come upon you, and you shall be my witnesses. And that's how it unfolds, my friends. The transformative presence of God. You have been saved instantaneously from the penalty of sin. That's justification. You are being saved from the power of sin. That's progressive sanctification. And you will be saved from the presence of sin ultimately. That's glorification. Is that cool or what? Oh, my friends. He is our transformative presence. And I just give you these peeks through these sub-portraits of God of all the things that you can explore in conversation with him and as you go through the scripture and as you look in your own lives. And if you're feeling overwhelmed and discouraged and the enemy is just pulling you back into that old cocoon, having you fold your butterfly wings and get in there, say, no, no, that is not of God. God says, I am transformed. I'm renewed in the spirit of my mind. I have the mind of Christ, a resurrected spirit, and walk in it, my friends. Well, Lord, we thank you for this. and we will walk in this. In Jesus' name, amen. Well, I'm Mark Gonzalez, and I hope you'll check out my website at markpg.org. Oh, until next time, fall in love with Jesus, our transformative presence.
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3: Father God, we thank you for this wonderful day. We thank you, Lord, for another opportunity to give you all the glory, the honor, and praise, and to do and become all that you have called us to be according to your perfect will for our lives. God, we give you all the glory, all the honor, and all the praise. In Jesus' name we pray. Amen. Amen. Good morning, everyone. Good morning. I hope that you all are enjoying your start or the start of your day. It looks like it's going to be another wonderful day for everyone. Every time we wake up in the morning is a good day. Over the last couple of weeks, I hope that you have enjoyed listening to Minister Yvette Brunson. Yes, yes. I hope that you enjoyed her message, and I hope it touched your soul as well. With this morning, I am going to talk about a wonderful opportunity for you, for your child, actually, for girls ages 3 to 12 years old. This is for girls ages 3 to 12 years old. I would like to invite you to be a part of the Charity Charm and Learning Club. Yes, yes, the Charity Farm and Learning Club. It is a girls' social etiquette program. It's a girls' social etiquette program for girls ages 3 to 12. And what we do in this program is girls learn all the tenets of social graces. They learn how to walk. They learn how to speak properly. They learn how to sit as a young lady. They learn how to enter into a car as a young lady and exit the car also as a young lady. They learn how to carry themselves with poise. They know how to walk with their back straight, their chin up, and with confidence. The Charity Charm and Learning Club is a confidence-building program. It is a platform where our girls gain great self-esteem and respect for themselves. And you know, we have to start at a young age with this. Of course, a young lady can learn all of these wonderful skills at any time and point of her life. However, if the young lady begins to learn social etiquette at an early age should be well-groomed in those qualities. And we all know, quote, that grace and good manners will take you farther than money. And it will also take you into places where others cannot go simply because you have the mannerism, you have the confidence, you have the self-projection of positivity, okay? So the Charity Charm and Learning Club holds classes every Saturday morning at 10 o'clock a.m. to 11:30 a.m. The location is 1623 Wadsworth Avenue in Philadelphia, PA. Again, the time is 10 o'clock a.m. to 11:30 a.m. The location is 1623 Wadsworth Avenue in Philadelphia, PA. And classes are held every Saturday. Well, you're probably wondering what the cost is. The cost is typically $15 per class. But right now we do have stipends and scholarships, which reduces the classes to $5 per class weekly. $5 per class weekly. Registration is daily. However, you do not want to wait too late. Classes are enrolling now, and you can reach out to me at 1-866-769-3730. 1-866-769-3730. You can also go on the website at charitycharmclub.org. That's charitycharmclub.org. Well, in addition to social etiquette, the students also learn mannerism, character development. They also engage in dining etiquette. They learn all the utensils, the placement of the utensils. They learn where to properly place their napkins while at the dinner table. They learn which way food is passed along the table as well. And they know how to properly serve and to be served. They also learn how to hold their utensils, how to properly cut their meat, how to properly eat pasta and style it, how to properly eat soup. Did you all know that there's a proper way to eat soup? How to drink from your teacup as well? The difference between a salad fork, a dinner fork, a dessert fork. Yes, yes, yes. So they learn all of these exciting things. Also, young ladies learn how to model. Modeling is such a good self-esteem booster for any young lady. And it also allows for young girls to practice their walking skills with holding their chin up, with holding their back straight, and having a little pep in their step as well. And it also brings out the child's or the little girl's inner uniqueness, because we all know when we walk and when we model, no one walks like a robot. No one is walking the same. In modeling, that helps to bring out their own creativity. It helps them also to gain more of a essence about themselves as well. Mm-hmm. Yes, yes, yes. Students also learn acting skills. This is all a part of the Charity Charming and Learning Club. They learn acting and drama skills because we do quite a bit of performances throughout the year, and one in particular is our Black History Celebration. So we always do some type of dramatic or miming performances for the girls to showcase their skills as well. And if you were at our last Black History Celebration, you know that it was exciting, awesome, and wonderful. All right? With that, they learn dance. They learn a little about dance as well, especially praise dance. So we will be doing praise dance as well. And if you are out there and you have any of these qualities and skills, or if you're out there and you have a daughter who have these qualities and skills, and you would like for your daughter to be a part of the Charity Charm and Learning Club, you can reach me at 1-866-769-3730. Again, that's 1-866-769-3730. The website is www.charitycharmclub.org. Again, that's www.charitycharmclub.org, O-R-G. In addition to that, students also engage in academic tutoring, in reading, in math, in printing, and also in cursive writing. Yes, yes, they learn all of these academic skills because we don't want for our daughters to just be pretty and cute. We want for them to be smart as well, right? So that is why we also have tutoring included in the Charity Charm and Learning Club. We want our girls to be educated. We also provide information about scholarships for students ages 3 to 17. So if you want to put your child in a private school or a parochial school and you need additional funding, we do have information about that as well for girls ages 3. Well, it's for ages 3 through 17, but with the scholarships, it's for any child ages 3 through 17. All right? In addition to our activities, we do approximately 4 to 5 performances per year. One is the Black History Celebration, which will be coming up this February 2027. We will also have a fashion show. We'll also have a Miss Charm pageant, which is non-competitive. Everyone gets a trophy. Everyone gets a crown and a sash, a certificate, and they also keep 50% of proceeds from their sponsors or ticket sales. And parents keep 50% of proceeds for every event that we do, all right? Because that helps the parents buy the gowns, get their hair done, and all that good stuff like that, okay? Ooh, after the pageant is the debutante ball, or the debutante luncheon ball. It is an afternoon ceremony. We might do it in the evening this time, but we like to try to do it during the day because we like to have horse and carriage escort. Mm-hmm. So that's a wonderful event for your daughter. Oh my goodness. We want for our daughters to have good memories of their childhood. We want for them to engage into activities that can enhance their lives as they grow older, as younger ladies. As a matter of fact, I was at the gas station, and I ran into a young lady, and I just kept staring at her, and she was staring at me, and I said, I'm trying to think of a name. I'm waiting for a name to come to me. And we both said at the same time, Sierra. And she said, my name is Sierra. I said, yes, Sierra. I said, you used to be in my charm school. And she said, yes. And that was back in 1999 or 2000, between 1999 and 2002. I'm sorry, between 1999 and 2002. She is now 40 years old. So she was in a charm school at the age of 16. Now she's 40 years old. Not only that, last year I had one of my students participating in the charm school, and she's in her 40s, and she used to be in the charm school back in 2002 as well. It's awesome. These are memories that our daughters will never forget. When speaking with Sierra, she shared with me how she still uses her skills. And she also shared with me that in college, she participated in a pageant as well. And she came in second place. And she came in second place at the pageant that year as well. But this time again, the pageant is non-competitive. We are only here to have a good experience and to display our skills and, have a wonderful time. And that's exactly what we always do. So again, if you have a daughter ages 3 to 12 and you want for her to learn all about social etiquette, engage in modeling, learn about acting, get tutored in reading and math, and learn how to write in cursive and to be able to sign her name, because they're not teaching cursive writing in schools. Although some schools in other states are slowly introducing it back into the curriculum, the school curriculum. However, some teachers like myself, I'm a retired school teacher with the school district of Philadelphia, but I do still sub, and I love it. I love working with our children. I teach cursive writing. I put it in as a part of my program as a little special activity, because everybody needs to know how to sign their own name, right? I mean, I have worked at some schools with seniors, and I would say, sign your name, and a senior would say, I don't know how to sign my name. We can't have that problem. That has to stop. That has to cease. And parents out there listening to me, you all need to write to the school district and the school boards and let them know. I insist that you all put cursive writing back into schools, because children are coming out of school not knowing how to sign their own name. All right? So let's get back to the Charity Charm and Learning Club. This is a skill that your child will learn. They're going to learn social etiquette, how to sit, how to stand, how to walk, how to speak articulately. They're going to learn how to, I hope I did that right, they're going to learn how to model, how to carry themselves. They're going to become more creative. They're going to learn all about dining etiquette, the utensil placements, the different plates, the different cups, where they are placed, how to properly place your napkin, how to place your utensils after you're eating, when you pause when you're eating, what do you do when your fork falls on the floor? Do you pick it up, or do you wait for the waiter or waitress to bring you a new utensil? All of this is part of social etiquette. Now, I know many of you attend pastor anniversaries, right? You attend banquets, all type of church eating functions. Have you ever seen someone eating with their mouth open? Mouth open. These are things young ladies will learn at the dinner table. Should your elbows be on the table or not? What are the do's and don'ts of eating at the dinner table? All right? And a person might say, well, what does this have to do with God? Well, the scriptures tell us to raise up a child in the way they should go. And when they are older, they will not depart from it. Correct? Correct. Okay? So we want to raise up our children in the inspiration of the Lord and also in the way that they should go, and to teach them quality skills so that they can have instilled in them at a young age. Because if we watch television and some of the music that our children are exposed to, it's nothing uplifting like this. And we have to fight for our children's lives. We have to fight to instill positivity in them. We have to fight for that. And as a matter of fact, one of the songs that we constantly play, which is a part of our routine, is called Positivity by gospel singer Bree. Her name is Bree, B-R-E, and it's a wonderful song. And Brother Gerald, I don't know if you can hear me or not, but if you can play that song right before my outro, everyone will know what I'm talking about. We also use a lot of gospel instrumental music as well. So your child is going to be exposed to a good quality atmosphere. As a matter of fact, two students joined last week who are twins, and a parent said to me, one of her daughters is gave her life to Jesus. I said, well, she's in a good place because we do a lot of inspirational, we play and do a lot of inspirational activities and have inspirational music. So your child will not be exposed to anything that is raunchy or ratchet, okay? We're going and returning back to quality skills in young ladies. Poise, grace, confidence, self-esteem, self-worth, self-respect, self-identity as a young lady. We're all grown, and we all can see what's going on out here in the world. We all can see our young ladies, and save your daughter is what I would say. We know that kids grow up and do whatever they want to do with their lives, but if you instill it in them, at least they'll have those qualities. At least they will stand out against the crowd. At least they will have that it factor that every young lady needs. She'll have her own self-esteem. No need to pick on any other woman or be jealous or wish you were someone else because you're so self-fulfilled within yourself. And you can learn this. Our young daughters can learn this at an early age, right? And I've been doing this since the age of 10. If you all have been listening to my radio broadcast, you know that I was a child entrepreneur. At the age of 10, did my first production at the age of 10. And now I'm 58 and I'm still doing the same thing. So God can use you at a young age and reveal gifts and talents in our children at a young age and set them on the path that we should go, right? So I'm so excited. Classes are enrolling now. You need to call me at 1-866-769-3730. 1-866-769-3730. 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And we have people who have come from Delaware, New Jersey, and all over because they understand that this is a great quality for every young lady to have. It's a wonderful, wonderful quality for every young lady to have. Again, the phone number is 1-866-769-3730, 1-866-769-3730. The website is www.charitycharmclub.org. Again, that's charitycharmclub.org. So with that said, Brother Gerald, if you heard me earlier, if you can put on the song Confident by Bree so our listeners can hear that wonderful song, which is a part of our program. So again, ladies and gentlemen, thank you for listening.
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2: Good morning, good morning, good morning. I bring you greetings this morning in the name of Jesus the Christ. I am Reverend Barbara Finley, Associate Minister at the Mount Moriah Temple Baptist Church. I thank God this morning for being able to bring a word this morning, maybe a word of encouragement to someone, to our listeners this morning. God is good, and he is worthy to be praised. I also like to thank and keep in prayer the Reverend Patricia Rome, who's the overseer of this Skyway for Jesus radio ministry. God is good, and he is worthy to be praised. As far as announcements this morning, tomorrow, Sunday, September the 27th, Family and Friends Day at the Mount Moriah Temple Baptist Church. That's where I'm affiliated with, where the pastor, Reverend Owen Gowans III, is the pastor. And tomorrow, we will have our Family and Friends Day at 3:30. Mount Moriah Temple Baptist Church is located at 410 Wharton Street in the South Philadelphia area. The Family and Friends will be at 3:30. And our guest preacher will be Pastor Henry Bugsby from the Solid Rock, the pastor of the Solid Rock Baptist Church. Come, fellowship with us. We will be serving dinner in between, but come and hear a spiritual word. The man of God, I'm sure, will bring a word tomorrow. And on this morning, I'd just like to thank God for another day. You know, a lot of people right now are going through some grief because they've lost loved ones, or they might even be thinking about loved ones. So let's keep them in prayer. And also people going through some health issues. You know, we all got some kind of health issues as we get older. If you don't have them yet, you will get them. But God is good, and he is worthy to be praised. On this morning, I just want to read chapter 6 of Romans, starting at verse 1. It says, "What shall we say then? Shall we continue in sin that grace may abound? God forbid. How shall we that are dead to sin live any longer therein? Know ye not that so many of us as were baptized into Jesus Christ, were baptized into his death. Therefore, we are buried with him by baptism into death, that like as Christ was raised up from the dead by the glory of the Father, even so we also shall walk in newness of life. For if we have been planted together in the likeness of his death, we shall be also in the likeness of his resurrection. Knowing this, that our old man is crucified with him, that the body of sin might be destroyed, that henceforth we should not serve sin. For he that is dead is free from sin. Now, if we be dead with Christ, we believe that we shall also live with him. Knowing that Christ, being raised from the dead, dieth no more, death have no more dominion over him. For in that he died unto sin once, but in that he liveth unto God. Likewise, reckon ye also yourselves to be dead indeed unto sin, but alive unto God through Jesus Christ our Lord. Let not sin therefore reign in your mortal body, that ye should obey it in the lust thereof. Neither yield ye members as instruments

Father God, we come this morning in the name of Jesus the Christ. I ask, Father God, that you just move me out the way. Give me the words to speak encouragement and life into someone over the radio ministry this morning. I thank you, Father God, for your son Jesus, and I thank you for what you're about to do. In the blessed and magnificent name of Jesus, we do pray. Amen. If I was to give this a topic, my topic would be Now Under Grace. Now Under Grace. You know, back in the old days, in the Old Testament, I should say, the first five books are called the Torah. And that gave the laws and the statutes and the commandments for the Israelites. And if we were to read those books, it was very strict. I mean, it was very strict. And the Pharisees and the Sadducees, they walked around like they were living the law, always throwing out a law here and a law there, and expected the people to abide by what they were saying. And they weren't even living with the laws that they were putting out. It sounds kind of familiar, doesn't it? Today, people are putting out laws and saying things and doing things, not just in the political field, but even in your homes and on the jobs. People are saying and doing things that they expect others to do, but they're not abiding to it. But anyway, getting back to this. So back then, people were struggling, trying to live a perfect life. Live a life that was really not able to live. Because all these rules and laws, commandments and statutes, they were above us. We could not abide by what they wanted us to do. So God, being so merciful, he knew this. He knew that we could not live by the master of sin. Sin was our master back then. And when you look over your life now, or not maybe not now, before Christ, your BC Christ, your BC days, you see that sin, this flesh, took you places, told you to say things, you did things, because you, the master of your life at that time was sin. Sin made you somewhat happy. Sin made you do some of the things that you thought you wanted to do. And sure, yes, I'll be first to tell you, back then, sin, I was pretty good. I felt pretty good doing some of the stuff I did. But I didn't know any better. I had to mature in Christ. I had to understand that what I was doing was not the right thing. I thought it was. I saw everyone else doing what I was doing and even more. But I thought this sin was something that I wanted to stay in. But then I realized as I matured, as I got older, as I looked around, and I saw, and I always thought that there was something better than what I was doing. So the master of my life was decreasing, and my understanding of what and who God was increasing. But at the time, I did not understand what was going on. The master, the sin that I was doing, I was equating with happiness and joy and just being whatever I needed to be. But as I matured, as I listened to people talking about this Jesus and went to church periodically at that time, not all the time, as I went to Bible study and prayer meeting periodically at that time, not all the time, the Spirit of the Lord increased in me of wonderment. Who? How? What is? Who is this God, this Jesus? And as I accepted, when I accepted Christ, that's when you have the power and the willpower from within to turn away from the old master,

0: Because now, in the New Testament, we're living under grace. Grace, unmerited favor. We're living under, because God looked down and saw that we could not live by those laws, those commandments that Moses went up to the mountain to receive. They were on the stone tablets. But as time went on, God said, I have to put those commandments in the heart of man. And once we accept Christ, now the Holy Spirit has access. He has brought the commandments. He has given us what we need to fulfill the law of God. And it's not that we're not going to sin anymore. Oh, yes, we will. As long as we're in this flesh, we're going to sin. But we have to realize the only power that we can get to overcome our sin nature is accepting Christ. It says, if you confess with your mouth and believe in your heart, if, it's an option. So now my master is grace, because I realize, and I'm not perfect and you're not perfect, none of us are perfect, but now our master is grace, knowing that Jesus Christ has given us a free gift, a gift of salvation. Grace is not permission to sin. Grace is when you love God, you want to do the right thing for him. That's the change. Because when you realize what God has done for you, you want to do right by him. You want to praise him. You want to thank him. You want to open your heart to him. On this morning, my sisters and brothers, accept Christ. Allow him in your life to help you overcome the old master of sin and to receive the new master of grace. Grace in Jesus Christ. Faith in Jesus Christ, trusting in him and knowing that all things work together for good. God is good and he's worthy to be praised. If there's anyone that needs prayer, my number is 215-452-0265, 215-452-0265. We're not under that old master anymore of sin. We are under grace. Unmerited favor. Unmerited favor. Now under grace shall we live. And if we believe that, we will live according to the direction of the Holy Spirit, and we will live in harmony with him. We have to learn that God is still in control. And that we don't have control unless we have the power from within. Greater is he in us than he that's within the world. And the only power we need is that of the Holy Spirit. So my sisters and brothers on this morning, go forth and do what thus saith the Lord. Accept our Lord and Savior Jesus Christ as your personal Savior. Trust in him. And lean not to your own understanding. In all thy ways acknowledge him, and let him direct your path. Have a wonderful and blessed day, because we're living under grace. Bye-bye.
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2: Hey, hey, hey, we are back. Surprise!
3: We are back. We
2: surprise,
3: are back.
2: Surprise, surprise. This is Diane and Manny, but we are back with something special for you. We
3: yes.
2: came back, drum roll, to welcome back Reggie McGlon.
4: Ladies and gentlemen, thank you for having me back on the Empowerment Zone. 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And let the wars begin. Man.
2: We are so excited. You have been missed here at the
3: Yes, most definitely.
2: You have truly been missed. I'm telling you, I don't know a day that we have come through the building and someone has not asked us, how is Reggie McGlon doing? So how about we start there?
3: Yes.
2: How is Reggie McGlon doing? Where have you been? And then we're going to get a little bit more into it.
4: I'm doing well. I've been taking it easy.
2: Okay.
4: That's what I've been. I've been taking it easy. Yeah. I just, radio, been in radio since 1992. And Lisa and I decided that for the summer, we always take off for the summer, but put tapes in.
2: Okay.
4: Okay. We play tapes. And then Diane twists my arm.
2: Oh.
4: And then Manny twists my other arm.
2: Oh,
4: and help me against the wall.
2: I knew there was an agenda. There was an agenda.
3: Oh.
2: On live radio to sell this story. Okay, people. Now, you know, you've had us for all summer. Do
3: yes.
2: you think that sounds right? Only Reggie McGlon. But seriously,
3: yes.
2: We have all been praying for you and for your healing journey. And we're so grateful to you and Lisa for choosing us to sit in for you this summer. It was a ball. We had a blast. And, you know, but we also want to know about your journey and your healing journey and how things are going for you as you have been diagnosed with prostate cancer. And you've been, you know, a warrior in this and taking it as you know, right just into it. Just jump in and tell us how you're doing.
4: Well, the prostate cancer is not my problem because they have, as we catch it in time, which, you know, I'm a black man, if you don't know that by now, we don't go to doctors. Mm-hmm. But my wife beat me over my head and say, boy, something's wrong with you. Mm. Go. And we caught everything in time.
2: That's wonderful.
4: And now I have a slew of doctors. Mm. And they gave me radiation. I had one time, I had two sets of radiation. Mm-hmm. First time, I was okay. Second time, they didn't find anything, but they wasn't sure. Mm-hmm. But the radiation, when it goes in your body, it beats the jack out of you.
2: That's what we've heard. I've heard about
4: it. It will make you want to smack your mama. Mm-hmm. And what it did, I'm 70, so it did not do anything harmful to me, but that chain of event where I have arthritis, I have a pinched nerve, and at one time I was crawling.
2: Oh my God.
4: I could not even move. I was like, I was in the emergency ward. I was emergency ward a couple of times. I'll tell you about the second time. But, and then you have all the doctors giving you all kind of pain pills, pain management, you have what they shoot me up with every 3 months, hormone injections. But I'm alive. I mean, there's some people are not here to say what I have to say today.
2: Exactly.
4: Right?
2: Exactly. And I think this is why this conversation is so important, because number one is, like you said, a lot of men don't get checked, and you want to go and get checked. But more than that, talking about the process of radiation, I think it just gets, you know, someone will say, oh, I had radiation, or either I had chemo, but they don't talk about all the dynamics of what comes with that. So yes. Let's start peeling that back a little bit. Radiation, how long were you in it, and what was it like when you first went in? And all of these things that you listed, were those results of the radiation?
4: Radiation's wow. hell.
2: Okay.
4: You're in a steel thing, and you're going through a tube. Mm. And you got your gown with your butt out.
2: Okay.
4: All right.
2: So is it anything like an MRI tube or something different?
4: Similar to MRI.
2: Okay. Okay.
4: You hold on to this thing behind you, mm-hmm. and it just, they die in your body.
2: Okay.
4: So they can locate where the lymph nodes are.
2: Okay.
4: The cancerous nodes.
2: Right.
4: So it's probably the most impersonable event you ever want to go through.
2: Mm.
4: But it saves lives.
2: Right, exactly.
4: Okay, it does save lives. And I have, my doctors are at Chestnut Hill. Fox Chase, rather.
2: Okay.
4: I have a Chestnut Hill, Fox Chase, Jefferson are the best.
2: Wow.
5: Yes.
2: And how long were you in radiation? How long did you have to do these treatments?
4: Well, I don't remember my first treatments.
2: Okay.
4: But these recent treatments, there were, 15 treatments, but they used 20 treatments combined into, how would you say, I had 20 treatments.
2: Okay.
4: But, and they only, because 20 treatments,
2: right.
4: Leave it at that.
2: Okay.
4: Yes.
2: Okay, wow.
5: A lot of men hear the words radiation,
2: mm-hmm.
5: but they may not understand what actually happens to the body. What would you want men to know about the reality of this treatment?
2: Mm-hmm.
4: Well, when you have prostate cancer, and the treatment, you need, if you need radiation, take the radiation. I will tell you, go. That chemotherapy, that's even worse.
2: Mm.
4: That will beat your body down.
2: Mm-hmm.
4: The mindset of both of them is what will get you through. You can feel sad because you're getting this. You don't get that erection anymore.
5: Oh my God.
4: You don't. I mean, I got blue pills. I got green pills. But this is what happens.
5: Yes.
4: And you have to go through that. But I'm alive. I am a happy person to be alive.
2: Right.
4: If it wasn't for some of the pills, then I would be dead.
2: Wow.
4: I got to take pills for the rest of my life.
5: Yes. Wow. Was there a moment during treatment when you thought, I don't know how I'm going to get through this?
4: Yes, I wanted to smack the crap out the doctor.
2: Mm.
5: Wow.
4: I wanted, because...
2: Why, though?
4: I was hurting so bad after my treatments, they couldn't tell me what's wrong with me.
2: Oh, mm. wow. So, in essence, it's kind of like that storyline of you're doing something, it's almost like how they used to say back in the day, you take a pill for one thing, but then it may aggravate something else or it affects something else?
4: No, I'm saying that after the radiation,
2: mm-hmm.
4: this is when I came in walking, come out crawling.
2: Mm-hmm.
4: And I knew you had to explain to me,
2: why
4: am I mm-hmm. crawling?
2: Right.
4: They could not explain to me why I was crawling.
2: Mm.
4: And then, I guess for insurance reasons, one... My orthopedic doctor or whatever said he did the right thing, and the other doctor said I did this, my pain management doctor, and I was looking at you to say, listen, something you hit was wrong in me.
2: Mm-hmm.
4: So I went to call lawyers,
2: mm-hmm.
4: and I finally found my third opinion. You know what he said? Your behind is old.
2: Oh.
5: Oh.
4: That's it.
5: Oh.
4: He said, man, you're 70 years old. You look good. You just got a bad hip because it's arthritis.
5: Right.
4: And you got a pinched nerve. It's nothing that radiation did. It might have agitated it.
2: Just in that moment.
4: What?
2: In that moment.
4: What?
2: It's like, so I guess your thought was, I came in to get radiation, but I'm coming out crawling, so... My pinched nerve acted up during this process?
4: After they gave it to me, yes.
2: Oh, wow.
4: Because
2: wow.
4: radiation just goes through your whole body and destroys everything.
2: Wow.
4: So you, whatever's there, it just destroys everything.
2: Mm.
5: Wow.
2: Mm-mm-mm.
5: Looking back at the beginning of your journey, what do you wish someone had told you before you started treatment?
4: To be a man. Because I was a little punk. What? Going in. I'm going to tell you right now, I had to, you got to say your prayers and all that stuff, but I need to, man, I it's because when you see cancer mm-hmm. or see cancer,
3: yes.
4: I'm going to die. Mm. That was just prepared to die.
2: Wow. Wow. Talk about that for a moment.
3: Yes.
2: Because
3: yes.
2: I feel like when people hear that word, it's unfortunate that that is basically what comes to everybody's mind is, am I going to die or how long do I have to live?
4: Yes.
2: Or it just changes your life completely and you just start thinking. So there are some people who I feel at the moment that they get this diagnosis or that type of diagnosis, then it turns into, for sure, this passionate commitment to live life, to be intentional about your living. But there's also that part in the back of your mind that may have that fear, trepidation, and just, you know, that almost depression that you're fighting, that I'm going to die.
4: Well, you know what? I'm going to tell you something. I lived a good life. Mm-hmm. I didn't care.
2: Okay.
4: That part of dying did not mm-hmm. bother me.
2: Okay.
4: It bothered my kids. They thought I was going to die. Mm-hmm. Everybody mm-hmm. thought I'm dying. Mm-hmm. I'm like, I'm not dead yet. Why? I mean, why are you crying? Why are you crying?
2: Right.
4: But mm-hmm. I read up on it, and man, I'll be kicking and living for the next 15 years.
2: Right.
4: The after effect and just being old. Mm-hmm. And probably by the time I'm 80, they'll have something for my hip.
2: Right.
4: That's
2: right.
4: The way I'm looking at it. Modern medicine mm-hmm. is great. Mm-hmm. Right. Even though I said about the radiation.
2: Right.
4: I think in another 5 years, they're going to do something where it will not be as damaging to your body.
2: Got it. It's not as intrusive
4: yes.
2: to other parts of your body.
5: Yes. Mm-hmm. Cancer treatment can change a man's relationship with his body. Did treatment change the way you viewed yourself physically?
4: No, I look better.
2: Okay, so everybody out there listening knows Reggie is really just on fire today.
4: No,
2: just the way he said it. You had to be in the studio to see this kind of GQ
4: posture. No, you have to see Manny's face.
2: With him saying, I look better.
4: I'm going to tell you what. I'm going to tell you what happened.
2: Okay.
4: I lost 20-something pounds, mm-hmm. which wow. I wanted to lose anyway.
2: Okay.
4: Okay? And the radiation bothered my taste buds.
2: Oh.
4: I could not
5: oh, wow.
4: eat fried food.
2: Mm.
4: I would not. I if something about if I walked in past, I love Chinese food,
2: mm-hmm.
4: wouldn't touch it.
2: Mm-hmm.
4: If I wow. went into any of these fast food restaurants, I could not eat the food.
2: Mm.
4: So I had to regain my smell.
2: Right.
4: The smell.
2: Right.
4: And my taste for food.
2: Wow.
4: So actually, it did it good for me because it was a natural weight loss.
2: Yes. Wow. Yes. Oh, my God. Now, did you have the option of chemo versus radiation?
4: It wasn't even ready. Radiation was preferred to me, not chemo.
2: Okay.
4: Chemo is when you're at third, fourth stages or something.
2: Okay.
4: I'm not a doctor, but you have to sit in a room and they stick
2: right.
4: needles and
2: mm-hmm.
4: Yes. Now, that would have made me depressed.
2: That would have, because you don't like needles.
4: No.
5: I know that's right. How difficult was it to admit when you weren't feeling okay?
4: I never admit that.
5: Really?
4: No. Even when I'm okay, even before this, you would never know.
2: Mm.
4: It's not in my character. But because I was telling someone, I'm walking, I do these physical therapy myself. I get up 5 in the morning, I was telling you.
5: Yes.
4: And my leg hurts like you don't know what.
2: Mm.
4: And I looked at this woman coming down the hall at our office building with I see her, and I always see her with her cane, and she just got a new hip, and she had all this stuff. And then I'm saying, you know what? I'm not doing bad.
2: Wow.
5: Yeah, I know that's right.
2: This is so good. I know the listeners here in the Empowerment Zone are really appreciating this conversation, guys. We're getting ready to go to a break, but just know that Reggie McGlone is back in the studio, and we are talking with him about where he's been for these last 3 months and his journey of healing and just being made whole and his new look on life. We'll be right back.
5: Yes.
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3: We are back. It is Manny and
2: Diane, and we are here interviewing Reggie McLaughlin. We are welcoming him back. We stayed around to welcome him back to his seat at the Empowerment Zone, and we've been having a great conversation if you've been listening to us, and particularly this conversation may be valued very much by men who are listening, because we are talking about the importance of getting screened for prostate cancer and also just going to the doctor, period, and following up when you have some things that are going on that are uncomfortable in your body. So before the break, Manny had some questions for Reggie, so we're going to jump right back in.
5: Let's talk about something that doesn't get discussed enough, the cost of surviving cancer. What did prostate cancer treatment cost you personally?
4: Okay, now that was a good question, because it's a lot of money. Yes. And I have good insurance.
5: Yes.
4: I got some government insurance. So, number one, and it's a true story, I have these pills. It's $2,000 a bottle.
2: Wow. Oh, my word.
4: I mean, a bottle, and I have to take them every day. Wow. And I looked at me, and it says, well, it's $2,000. I'm like, just kill me now. Just hit me in the head and just throw me over in there, because I ain't giving you $2,000.
2: Did you say for one bottle of pills?
5: One bottle.
3: One bottle.
2: Oh, my God.
4: Yes. And he says, well, how much you got?
2: Wow.
4: And I said, I could give you $25. They said, okay. And I kicked myself. I should have said 10.
2: Wow.
3: Five.
4: Exactly. And that is the honest truth. One of my life-saving pills, I don't know the name, it's like $2,000 for one of the bottles of pills.
5: Wow. And it was $2,000 with insurance?
4: Yes.
2: Wow. With insurance?
4: Yes.
5: Wow.
2: Wait,
5: and so that's not even the full cost without the insurance plan.
4: Okay. Let me tell you something, ladies and gentlemen. These drug companies, and they will bill you, just tell me, I can't afford it. And they will give it to you either free or they give you at a low cost.
5: Okay.
4: Right?
5: Okay. Yes.
4: And my wife, because I was going to do it for all of my pills, she wouldn't let me do it.
5: You should have.
4: I got a wife. No, really, honestly, the cost of having cancer is very, very high.
5: Mm-hmm. Yes.
4: Or treating the cancer, should I say.
2: Right.
5: Yes.
4: It's very high. But just tell them, I don't have the money. Like I didn't. I cannot afford
5: $2,000 a bottle. Exactly.
4: Yeah. Exactly. Yes.
5: Yes. That's an unreasonable.
4: And that's only one of the pills.
5: Right. And that's one dosage.
4: Every day I take about 8 to 10 pills.
5: Wow.
4: Every day. That's to save my keep my life, right? Because you're gonna have water pills. You're gonna have high blood sugar pills. When you see me at my age. I take a cocktail every morning.
5: Wow.
2: Okay,
5: so here's another question. Did the financial stress ever become another source of anxiety during your treatments?
4: Mm. Oh, I am blessed, and I would say no.
5: Wow, that's great.
4: Never even came to a thought. No. That's the honest truth. I am just blessed. But there are a lot of people that are not.
5: Yes. What do you think needs to change about the cost of cancer care and medications?
4: I think that American drugs are just high.
5: Yes, they are.
4: Because the same drug you're getting here, if you go to another country, is a lot less. Mm-hmm. And that's the politician vote, people. And you know who to vote out.
3: Most definitely. Right? Most definitely. Yes. After November, get them out.
4: Vote them out. Yes.
3: Yes.
4: But it's only that we have the highest cost of medication in this country is here.
3: Yes.
4: All right. And you can only get that price down if you take action and vote.
3: Yes. Mm-hmm. Yes. Midterms are coming up. Please go out and vote.
2: Your vote is your voice.
3: Yes. Yes.
2: For sure.
3: Let's talk about your mental health. What did cancer do to you emotionally?
4: It made me sane.
3: Really?
4: Because I was already crazy.
2: Oh, my goodness. Okay.
4: You know that, Diane. I was born crazy.
3: Right? Did you experience?
4: It took the twitch out. You know, I used to have this twitch. Like that.
2: Oh my goodness.
3: Did you experience moments where you thought about your own mortality differently?
4: No. I'm a very positive person, and I love myself.
3: Yes.
4: Mm-hmm. Yes. Yes, no.
2: Okay. What was your biggest fear during your cancer journey?
4: I didn't have a fear. My fear was leaving my children and my grandchildren and my wife. That was my biggest fear.
2: Mm, wow. Was it ever difficult asking for support or asking for like emotional support? I mean, sometimes through this, I feel like people, like I know of people who have gone through this journey also, and some of them sought out counselors. Some of them sought out therapy.
3: Yes.
2: Did you find any of that necessary?
4: No, I told you I was. Now I'm saying those.
2: Now
4: crazy.
2: You're saying
4: no.
2: So it changed you.
4: None.
2: Okay.
4: I could tell you that it made me humble.
2: Okay.
4: How is that? It's the best I could tell you.
2: Okay. More,
4: it made me humble.
2: That's awesome.
4: But I never wanted help when I was crawling out of my bed. Like, I have my wife's bathroom is in the bed in our bedroom here, and I could have gone to her, do my business and hers. I crawled in pain to mine, and I didn't want any help.
2: Wow.
4: So
3: wow.
2: That's awesome. Have you ever thought about what's the one thing that you did to keep yourself sane through this process? What was your thing, your go-to? Like, did you, start?
4: I prayed.
2: Okay.
3: Wow.
2: Yeah. That's awesome.
4: That's it, yeah. I prayed.
2: That's awesome.
4: I mean, and then get up and do something. I refuse to be waited on, which I had. I was waiting. My wife was waiting on me and my kids. I had to force myself to get out of my bed and do things. And they were all waiting on me. I did not want anyone to wait on me hand and foot.
2: Mm-hmm. Just because that's just not
4: that's
2: what
4: not
2: you're
4: my
2: used
4: style.
2: To.
4: No, I'm cool, Raz, North Philly.
3: That's the truth. That is the truth.
2: Oh my goodness, cool, Raz, North Philly. Yeah. Manny, what you got?
3: Did you feel pressure to be strong because you are a man?
4: Mm. No, I feel I'm a bit strong because my mother and my father made me strong. And my grandmother.
2: Wow.
3: Yes.
4: Right? They raised strong children, grandchildren.
3: That is the truth.
2: That's awesome.
3: Yes.
2: That's awesome. And I would imagine that is something that a lot of men would think, that the pressure to be strong going through it, because you figure, there are all these other eyes that are looking at you and playing off of your energy during that time. So you're blessed that you were able to have that. And you're blessed that you chose to pray, because there had to be some peace that came to you through just praying.
4: I could tell you what I did think of. Mm-hmm. I thought about that if I was going to die, I was going to get my little bag, like a little hobo with the little cane in the bag.
3: Oh, my God.
4: And run away and die in the field somewhere. Go far, far, far away.
2: Oh, my goodness.
4: No. I'm telling you, I was going to get my little bag, with a little vodka in the back, right? My little cup.
2: Okay, we just went from prayer to vodka. Here we go. And he's back, ladies and gentlemen.
4: No, because people are, oh, how you doing? And are you okay? I'm like, hell no. I got cancer. Do you see me over here? Do I look like I'm okay?
2: Right. I got you. And that's real.
5: How important was communication with your wife during your treatments?
4: Mm. Oh, man. I didn't want to talk to her.
5: Mm. Why?
4: Because that's the one who kept saying, how you doing? Do you need some water? Do you need this? Do you need that? I need a break.
5: Oh, no.
2: But why are men like that sometimes? I mean, as women, being that I'm the only woman in the room right now, as women, that is our nature to be caring, right? And to be nurturing. And so why is it sometimes that is met with such opposition when it's just our way of showing that we care?
4: Well, first of all, men and women are nurturers.
2: They are.
4: It's not
2: speaking
4: one just, over the other.
2: Right.
4: Okay. But if you want to claim that, you can.
2: Right.
5: What was the most difficult physical change for you to accept?
4: Being able to run.
5: Okay.
4: Because of my leg.
5: Okay.
4: I can't run. I can't jump. Not now. And I'm, like I said, I went through therapy. Hopefully that will help me, you know, strengthen my legs so I can. I got two dogs.
5: Oh.
4: I have Snoop Dogg and Biggie Smalls.
2: Oh my gosh.
5: And what type of dogs
2: okay,
5: are they?
2: Only.
4: Okay. I got this. Biggie is a Morkie, Maltese, and Yorkie mix. And she's a notorious B-I-G-I. B-I-G-I. She rules the house.
5: Oh my gosh.
4: And then I had Snoop Dogg, D-A-W-G. Right?
5: Okay.
4: He's a Patek Bassett Griffin Van Dien.
2: Oh my goodness.
4: A PBGV,
2: what?
4: They call him,
2: yes. Oh my goodness.
5: Wow. What would you say to another man who is struggling with the changes cancer treatment has made to his body?
4: What
5: would you say to another man who is struggling with the changes cancer treatment has made to his body?
4: Well, it depends on whether they're on radiation or chemo, and I've never been on chemo.
5: So say if it was a man that was going through the same type of radiation.
4: Take the pills. I mean, not the blue pill, but I mean, no. I got the blue pill, man. No. I could sell you some on the side if you want.
5: No.
4: I can hook a brother up.
5: Oh God.
4: But here's the thing, too. When you're in pain, I got some pills that, woo.
5: Yes.
4: I took a pill. I was just complaining so much. My wife, I thought, gave me a Mickey. Just a couple weeks of pain went away, but I thought I was in space.
5: I was just going to ask you that. My next question was, were there any side effects that surprised you when you took, you know, the medications?
4: The ones, yeah. That, and also, I get medical marijuana. I get my card.
5: Oh, okay.
2: Wow.
4: So.
2: All right. You're going from Mickey's to medical marijuana. Like, all right. This is happening today.
4: We can do the handoff of the street, man. You know what?
5: I was just getting ready to say, I have heard research that they did say marijuana was good for people who had cancer. So that was my next question. The medicinal marijuana, did you find that that helped you better than receiving government-issued medications?
4: Well, you know what? I didn't get it because I really don't believe in... I haven't smoked a joint in I don't know how long, man. I know that our producer did. He looked like it. He smoked.
2: Oh, my
5: God. Leave Shane out of it.
2: What?
5: Oh, man. Leave Shane out of that.
8: I might be a long-haired hippie.
4: But I'm 70. I haven't had marijuana in 40, 50 years. So I'm just on the fence with it.
5: Okay.
2: I've heard that, too, though. I have heard that the medical marijuana is an option for a lot of men who are going through those types of treatments, and they do find it very helpful. So, but I guess it is. It's just kind of, you know, whatever your thing is that can help you is where you land.
5: Yes,
4: I heard that don't buy it on the street because they put a lot of stuff in it.
5: Oh wow!
2: We don't want to be doing that.
4: They I hear that they do put a lot of stuff in your marijuana. That's what I heard. But I would, if I get it, I'm going to get the oil.
5: Okay. To put it on oil.
2: Now, rub it on. I think we're going to pause for a break, guys.
5: Yes,
2: and then
5: yes.
2: We'll be right back. So we are here with the one and only Reggie McGowan back in his seat. At the Empowerment Zone. Stay with us.
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2: Hey, we are back with...
5: Yes, we are, with the one and only.
4: I just want to say one thing also about when I going through my cancer treatments. I have the greatest boss in the world. I mean, I got to work from home. I didn't have to work.
2: Wow.
4: She was very supportive of me.
5: That's awesome.
4: Even now, what I do, I can do it at home.
2: Wow. But
4: I go to work to get away from my wife.
2: Oh,
4: what? I mean, I love her, but you know, she works from home, and I want to be. I don't want to see
2: Bonnie,
4: you all day.
2: I got your back, what? Okay? I got your back, Bonnie.
4: Bonnie's great.
2: You know what? She probably need a break from you.
5: Oh gosh!
4: But think about it, man. I'm around you 24/7. That's why people get divorced.
2: But you know what? What you're saying is so valuable because I often think about that with people who have been diagnosed with cancer, whether male or female, woman or man, and, you know, just making sure that you are under leadership or in a workplace where people understand that sometimes your treatments may not allow you to go in person.
5: Yes.
2: Sometimes you need to be at home, or after your treatment, you need to come home and lay down and you just cannot function as usual. You hear these superhero stories where men and women, they don't have a choice. And so it's really, really a blessing that you have such an amazing boss that has allowed you this space to really heal. Because would you say it affects your healing process?
4: Yes.
2: I think the stress of just, you know, having to do other things, or the pressure of maybe I'm going to lose my job. I do know someone where that happened to them.
5: Yes.
2: She was in treatment and she was in stage 3 breast cancer and she lost her job because she just didn't do well with the treatments and needed time off. And, you
5: they
2: know, it wasn't
5: her.
2: There.
4: My hours are no longer 9 to 5. I'm 9 to 3.
2: Okay.
4: And I work from Monday to Thursday.
2: Oh, that's
4: wonderful. I'm only here at 4 o'clock because I'm doing a radio show.
2: Mm-hmm.
4: All Fridays, every day. That's
2: wow.
4: What it is.
2: That's amazing.
4: I don't have to. My job was never like a physical job where I had to get up and hammer a nail in the wall because I'd break the wall. But, I even have a rollator for me there.
2: Oh, wow.
4: For my walking. Yes.
2: That is so awesome.
4: Yeah. Oh, yes. Lisa does it. Woo, please.
2: She has you covered.
4: What? Covered.
2: But here's
5: awesome.
2: Also something else that I want to say, and I think you're embracing being 70, so I think it's safe to talk about this. I think that is also such wisdom on her part as a boss, because when you have an employee, we talked about this on the summer series in the Empowerment Zone and how people get aged out because their value is not recognized and their contribution is not recognized. But when you have a boss who recognizes that you still have something to add, that you still have value, then you take care of that employee. So how powerful is that to know that you have all these things that have been put there, and also her acknowledgement to shorten your day?
4: Well,
2: I mean, that's awesome.
4: First of all, I got some mad skills. Okay, let's get it. I got some mad.
5: Oh,
2: we all know this. We all know this. We all know.
4: And you're right about that. It's when people get older, they just act older.
5: Mm-hmm. Right.
4: All
5: right.
4: They act needy. Mm-hmm. I don't act needy.
2: Right.
4: All right. I'm looking at myself. I'm very, very marketable. Mm-hmm. If I want another job, I wouldn't take another job. Mm-hmm. I get offered other jobs.
2: Right.
4: And it's not so much as the employee as it is the employer.
2: Right.
4: The employer as it is the employee.
2: Okay.
5: Wow.
4: Oh, I got to come in. You know, it's if you have your mindset is I'm old and I can't do certain things, then get out the job. You don't, I mean, you let that little young kid come in there. Right now, where I'm at, they got young kids coming in. I'm like, if that's what you want to do, you do your thing.
2: Right.
4: Go ahead. Go out and do it. I know what I got to do, but you do your thing. I'm not going to bother you. Mm-hmm.
2: It's true. It's true. That is true. I mean,
4: and then, one more thing.
2: Yeah.
4: Older people bring baggage to work.
2: They do.
4: Right? They bring that old school way. Right, they'll come in with the pants up to the ankles with the white socks. No, but they bring baggage to work. Anyway, my grandmother say, you know, hey, listen, don't act
2: today. Setting their ways.
4: Setting their ways, yes. So it's not always the employer that's the bad guy. The employees, a lot of times, mm-hmm. are the ones that should be fired.
2: Or either they have to learn to adapt and adjust if you want to stay relevant. You have to find ways to be relevant. You've got to find ways to add value. You have to find ways to make yourself, to be needed in the workplace. You have to add something that somebody else maybe cannot easily replace, because I think it's also valuable to always have someone seasoned on your staff, because you get that perspective, that experience. Manny, you look like you're going to say something.
5: Well, here's where I beg to differ a little bit. We were just talking about on our show, the Diana Manning Show. Sometimes you have older people who are of an older age bracket that can be jealous of that younger employee and could try to set them up to fail. So what do you do in that instance?
4: Mm. Well, first of all, a lot of older people are just angry.
5: And busy. Right? And let's not forget busy. Yes. Busy.
4: So what I would say, because I deal with a lot of older seniors. I talk to 200 a month.
5: Yes.
4: Minimum.
5: Yes.
4: My minimum.
5: Yes.
4: And some of those seniors, I'm like, dude, you know. But where I'm going to give you an example in my office, because I'm in and out so much, they hired these new

0: Okay. It is a thing. Well, yeah. You've got to be able to speak, Reggie.
1: You can't just speak, say, because I'm old, I deserve this, right? I'm old, you know. I did my time. Please.
0: Mm-hmm. It's true.
2: It's the truth.
0: It's true. Absolutely.
1: And you live a happier life, your lifestyle. I'm living my same lifestyle now, with exceptions I can't run. Mm-hmm. Okay? Mm-hmm. And the pain, again, I'll tell you, the pain that I have is nothing worse than the guy that's dead or don't have a leg at all.
2: Wow.
1: Okay, so I'm doing better than both of those people.
0: Wow.
1: And that's how I look at it.
0: Wow. Yes. That's a great perspective.
2: Did you ever wonder during your treatments, at any moment, am I making the right decision?
1: To do what?
2: To get the treatments.
1: Yes.
2: Okay.
1: And then I smack my own self in the head and say, boy, you bitches, go ahead and do it.
2: I was wondering that because I'm like, you know. Yeah, I understand because
1: but
2: sometimes
1: I will not drink the bleach like the dummy told you when there was.
0: Oh, my.
2: That part. That part.
0: Oh, my. Yes.
2: That part. Speaking of those people, how about the most famous app that they like to deny crashed at their convention?
1: Oh, yeah. Yeah, well. But you know what, though? And I'm not getting into politics. The man got in the house, he got in the White House not only because of the mega people.
2: Yes.
1: He got in there because of people of color that didn't vote. People of color who thought they were going to get a better rap.
2: Yes.
1: Hispanic people who thought that they were better than life. Now they're going back to Mexico and Puerto Rico. Well, Puerto Rico's a part of the state, but they're going back to their nations and countries because it's miseducated. How's that?
2: Yes.
1: So hopefully this time they will vote.
2: In November.
1: In November, yes.
2: Yes, in November, please.
1: And I think that's I'm being serious now. It's when I see those people, ICE.
2: Yes.
1: I'm like, go take them away. You voted for him.
0: Wow.
1: Take him away. Or your cousin did. Take him away. Now they know the difference. Now you see them uniting, coming back to say, we should have never voted for him. You didn't tell us you were going to do that.
2: Right.
1: So there's some good will come out of everything. And I don't mean that in a bad way, but I don't feel sorry for ICE coming in. Just leave me alone. Right?
2: Right.
1: I'm a black man from the slave, from whatever.
0: Oh,
1: I'm from,
0: no.
1: from the plantation. Okay? I got some skin in this game.
0: We are laughing at families that have been impacted by ICE, but Reggie is over here saying, leave me alone. And his theatrics that are going with it are just cracking us up. But I want to tell you, at this point, nobody is probably safe. So, you know, the best thing that you can do in this day and time is really just to pray and to really make sure that you have some type of prayer life intact, because that is how you're going to make it through these times. And so, keeping with our empowerment, right here at the Empowerment Zone, what is something that you would want every man to take away from you sharing today?
1: Be a man. Mm-hmm. Don't be a punk. Mm-hmm. Don't sit there and wallow in the mire.
0: Yeah.
1: Okay. Don't rely on your family to do everything for you. If you can work, because in my condition I can't, then get your butt out and work.
0: Yeah.
1: Help your significant other out. Don't put all the weight and pressure on them or your kids.
0: Yeah.
2: Most definitely.
0: That's good. That's good. What else have you been up to, Reggie?
1: Living my life.
0: Like it's golden?
2: Like it's golden.
1: I went to see Bruno Mars.
2: How was that?
1: I jumped in the Cadillac and, girl, I put some miles on it.
0: Oh, my word.
1: We were at the, 15, 20 seats. And wow. I tell you, it's a true story, you know. I'm going in, and Body says, you know, get your rollator out the back of the Jeep or whatever it is, SUV. Mm-hmm. I said, I don't need that. I am not doing it.
2: Oh,
1: stadium has steps,
0: oh,
1: right?
0: Oh, yeah.
1: And then you got to walk all

0: Oh no!
1: And I've got this one leg slide.
2: Oh no! Wait. Oh my god! Now, I, if I'm not mistaken, the link has the handicap. You could get
1: Shut up. Who are you talking to?
2: The only reason I know this is because when there was a woman on a wheelchair when we all went to go see Beyonce back in 2023, and they wheeled her right to her seat. So,
0: oh, wow.
2: You know,
0: so, you missed that.
1: They offered me a wheelchair. I'm like, who do you think you're talking to?
0: Okay.
1: My wife says, just get in the chair, Reggie.
0: Yes.
1: I'm like, no.
0: Yeah. Because the question I would have is, how did you feel after doing all of that instead of getting in the chair?
1: It was a great concert.
2: I would have gotten in the chair.
0: It was a great concert.
2: I would have said yes.
1: Yeah, but you
2: wheel me around.
1: I should have got the chair because I would have got right closer to the stage.
2: Yes, yes, yes.
1: But I was stubborn. I am a stubborn guy.
0: Oh, my goodness.
1: So how about this? Then the next day we went to see, we had the Netflix house out in
0: King of Prussia.
1: Mm-hmm. That new exhibit.
0: Yeah.
1: There.
0: Yeah.
1: Oh, man, that's awesome.
0: Really?
2: That Netflix house is really, really cool.
0: Wow.
2: It is really cool.
0: Wow.
1: With this new thing they had, like, 3D is different than it used to be where you put the glasses on.
0: Mm-hmm.
1: This thing came at me. I mean, I would have my hands up. Like, I'm going to punch you in your eye.
2: Oh, my goodness.
1: One more thing.
0: What's that?
1: I went to the casino.
2: How much did you win?
1: I sit in the lobby and my wife gamble. I take the free drinks.
0: Wait a minute here. Okay. So let me just get this right.
1: I don't know how to gamble.
0: You just kind of been chilling.
2: Oh, my goodness.
1: Yeah, I go in the sports bar. I get to sit next to her at the slot machine. She get drinks for both of us.
0: Oh, my gosh.
1: I go back and sit and sit.
0: Went to the casino.
1: What?
0: Oh, my goodness. You are just hanging at the casino.
1: Just hanging out. Yeah.
0: Oh, my. Okay. Yeah. Did she win? You said?
1: What?
0: Did she win?
1: Sometimes she do, sometimes she don't. I don't have any control of that.
2: Oh,
1: nor do I get any kickbacks.
0: Okay.
2: Oh, okay.
0: But we have to go to break, and then we're going to come back and wrap it up. Yes. This is Reggie McGlone back in the studio, guys, back in the Empowerment Zone.
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2: And we are back
0: at the Empowerment Zone with...
1: Hi, I'm Reggie McLaughlin, I'm a community lizard. You know, my brother Anthony calls me a community lizard.
2: Oh, my gosh.
1: He said, is this the community? When I call him, is this the community lizard?
0: Lizard.
1: Not liaison, lizard.
0: Anthony, I love it.
1: If you or your loved one are in need of home care, please dial 215-921-2277.
2: Yes.
0: And I love that. We just want to also say that My Independence at Home not only cares for your loved ones who have medical issues, but when you visit their website, they also care for your loved ones that have mental health issues.
2: Yes.
0: And I think that's so important to note because today there's a lot of care that's needed for family members who are trying to care for their loved ones that have mental health issues. And let's just face it, sometimes you are just not equipped to do that on your own. So let the professionals come in and provide that support. I think it's so awesome. When you go on the website, you read all about Lisa Robinson's background with mental health and just how she has really set up the business to be able to address those concerns. So I just think that's something that sets them apart.
5: Yes,
0: it's not just
5: definitely.
0: Medical, but it's medical and mental.
5: Yes.
0: And so, you know, definitely check out My Independence at Home.
1: So now I could tell you one step further that you can get at My Independence at Home. And it's not something we practice.
0: Mm-hmm.
1: That if you are in a situation with housing, we work with people to get them housing.
5: Okay. Wow, that's awesome.
0: That is awesome.
1: We some people are in a bad situation with the housing they're in.
0: Mm-hmm.
1: We have to take them out. Like once, I remember this lady has polio and she was real bad. It was in the wintertime. I never forget this. And we had to, I had on some blue suede shoes. I was clean. I was doing a presentation for some professors at Temple.
0: Okay.
1: So I get this call. He said, Reggie, we need you. I'm saying, I'm working. He says, they had a lift, pick me up, bring me to this person's house.
0: Mm-hmm.
1: She lived on second floor.
0: Okay.
1: Well, it was so cold. They had a heater. Her kids had a heater. I never forget this. And a TV with antennas. So we had to call the ambulance to pick her up, we had to get her down the steps, and then we had to find housing for her.
0: Wow.
1: So there's not many home care agencies that would do that.
0: Right.
1: Messed up my shoes, too.
0: Look. But look at what you did.
5: Yes.
0: And just the work that you did. And so for clarity, that's not just for anybody, but for those patients or clients that qualify for these particular issues with their medical or mental, right?
1: Right, yeah. Well, we have a department that will handle getting you qualified. If it's that was one of my 13 jobs. I still do it every now and then.
0: Okay.
1: I can tell you before you even sign it on the dotted line anywhere whether you're going to be qualified or not.
0: Okay.
1: Right. And it takes about 90 days.
0: Okay.
1: And we take you step by step by step through the process.
0: Okay.
1: And that's where mental issues, and I'm glad you said people with mental issues, take longer. It can take a year.
0: Right.
1: 2 years.
0: Right.
1: Because most people wait till the very end to put themselves in the system.
0: Right.
1: I would say that you should, if 70, I'm in the system.
0: Right.
1: I'd qualify for home care medically or clinically qualify. Mm-hmm. Financially, I don't.
0: Right.
1: Qualify. Yeah.
0: Got it.
1: Financially, I don't qualify. But I put myself in the system because if I'm capacitated in any way, my information is right there.
0: Right, for sure.
1: Right,
0: that was smart.
1: You got to go to. If I go to a nursing home, if I have to go somewhere, if I go to a nursing home, they got my information. Nobody has to look in the drawer.
0: Right,
1: nobody
0: I got you.
1: Anywhere.
0: Shoebox.
1: right,
0: mattress
1: right. down your bosom.
0: my goodness. Okie dokie.
1: Right.
0: Manny, you're up.
1: They're trying to get me out of here now.
5: Did you ever feel like people around you did not understand what you were going through when you were going through treatments?
1: I think they overcompensated.
0: Mm-hmm.
1: They felt more pain than I did. How was that?
5: Mm-hmm. Yes.
0: I can understand that.
5: If someone listening right now is afraid to get tested because they don't want to hear the answer, what would you say to them?
1: I would say, what do you want on your tombstone?
5: Mm. Wow.
1: Mm. Your family going to be selling chicken dinners. I hope you guys will get insurance to bury you behind. Mm.
0: Mm-hmm. Wow. That's something else. I tell you, I'm just glad that you're better. I'm glad that you are getting on the other side of this. And I'm also glad that you are being very committed to finding more help and more support to even get better than
1: You
0: are already. You're better now, but to even get, what does they say, more better.
1: Listen, I one time I did not go to a doctor. Now I've got so many appointments tomorrow. Mm-hmm. I'm going to have oral surgery.
0: Wow.
1: And which is a good thing, because I'm getting some new teeth.
0: Oh, my goodness.
2: You're going to be walking around here with veneers.
1: Shining, baby. You think I'm kidding. I'm
0: saying, right? We call those pearly brights. Not pearly whites, pearly brights.
1: So, I mean, all this modern technology, take advantage of it.
0: Yes. Oh, my
1: right?
0: goodness.
1: Why should you suffer? The people say, well, I don't want to do this. Please.
0: Yes. Just go for it. Just go for it. Well, we are so excited that we could come in today. Yes. And
1: oh, wait, whoa. Uh-oh. Let's talk about your show. How long do we have? 2 minutes. Come on, talk about your show.
5: 2 minutes.
1: What up?
0: Yay!
5: Okay, yes. So we have the opportunity to have our own show. Our first episode just aired.
0: Today at 1 o'clock. Yes, we'll be here Thursdays at 1 o'clock. And we are so excited to, it is two generations.
5: Yes.
0: Real conversation.
5: Yes.
0: Real connection. And that is what we plan to do in that space, is just continue to connect with our listeners
6: that way.
0: And it's
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0: Yes!
1: Whoa! I still want that doobie, man.
0: Thank you, Shane. We love these producers. Thank you, Shane.
5: Yes. Yes.
0: Thank you, Kev. He's in there, too. The Diane and Manny Show. Yes, catch us. So we'll be in here earlier than you, Reg, on Thursdays at 1.
5: So
0: please, you guys, check us out there. We had so much fun hanging out with you here. But, hey, listen, stay tuned in all day.
5: Yes.
0: Why not?
5: Yes.
1: But anyway, it's a pleasure being back behind the mic. I wasn't going to come in today. I was not coming in. It was like, one more week off. But as always, thank you so much for listening to the Empowerment Zone. And as always, we are blessed by the best and destined for success. It's up to us to do our best to make this world a better place for you. There's nothing to it but to do it. And once we do it, ain't no stopping us now. See you next week.

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3: 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The message today focuses on Ezekiel chapter 13, verses 1 to 16. The prophet Ezekiel, he lived during a tragic and troubling time for his country of Israel. We can learn from this sad and heartbreaking history. We can learn how to avoid the snares and traps in our walk of faith. Historically, when King Solomon encouraged idolatry, the nation also fell into gross idolatry following Solomon's many wives. Over time, Israel divided into two kingdoms, as predicted by God. 9.5 tribes went with the northern kingdom. 2.5 tribes went with the southern kingdom. The northern kingdom was called Israel, with Samaria as its capital. The southern kingdom was called Judah, with Jerusalem as its capital. These were dangerous times. With all of the idolatry, the nation rebelled against God. Many rejected God. Therefore, the nation was out of the ark of God's safety. Over time and time again, unfaithful kings ruled both the northern and southern kingdoms. But God continually sent his prophets to get them to repent, to return to God. If the people refused, the prophet prophesied of their upcoming defeat by their enemies. The nation refused to listen. As God had warned, by 730 BC, the northern kingdom was conquered by the Assyrians. Later, the Babylonians came into power and rose up against the southern kingdom. By 590 BC, the final invasion occurred. They captured Jerusalem, the last standing city in Judah. What a lesson this history is for nations and for us today. God fights the battles for those who ask him, for those who seek him. But rebellion and rejection of God brings defeat, harm. Rebellion and rejection of God brings captivity. In one of the earliest invasions of Judah, even the prophet Ezekiel was captured. he was sent into exile to Babylon. While in captivity, God called Ezekiel as a prophet of God. Beginning in approximately 595 BC, Ezekiel records his prophetic visions from God. His purpose was to prophesy to those living as exiles in Babylon to get them to repent. God is merciful. He never gives up on you or me. He is demonstrating that he still calls the backslider to come to repentance. Come back to the Lord God. Restore your relationship with the Lord. Many believers today are living in exile. You may not be exiled to another country, but you are living without a church home. You're out of fellowship. As God used Ezekiel, God can also use you in your place of exile. In fact, the Bible records the impact of believers throughout Scripture who lived in a strange land. For instance, the book of Esther records her life, that of her believing uncle, and other Jews living in exile. God delivered them from horrendous threat of genocide by Haman. For a season, David lived in exile while King Solomon sought to kill him. God delivered David and made him king over all of Israel. Because of his sin of murder, Moses lived in the wilderness for 40 years as an exile. But God called him out and sent him back to Egypt. He made him a great deliverer. Living in exile can produce positive fruit as you hold on to your faith. God is greater than all our circumstances. The Lord is greater than all challenges we face, even in exile. God's eyes of care are on you. God may have led you into a wilderness experience, a period of isolation. Friends may have been cut from you. This is to be your quality time with Jesus. He will test you. God will prepare you to fulfill your mission and your God-given purpose. Learn the discipline of consistent prayer. Learn the discipline of faithful study of God's Word, the Holy Bible. Learn how to really worship the Lord and seek His face. Learn how to encourage yourself. Likewise, Ezekiel was captured and living in exile. However, he also had a God-given purpose in this place of exile. Ezekiel received visions of heaven and of the angels. The Lord God called and revealed Ezekiel's prophetic mission. He is to prophesy to the obstinate and rebellious Jews living in Tel Aviv. What a task. God said the people were stubborn. God said the people were rebellious. God said the people were stiff-necked. Some in the church are obstinate. They are stubborn, headstrong, and inflexible. They are determined to have their own way. Some in the church are rebellious. They are insubordinate. They are disobedient and defiant. They are mutinous and unruly. They are disloyal to God. God will send faithful believers into places they do not want to go. Sometimes they too must live in exile with the unfaithful. The faithful sometimes must live among the stubborn and rebellious. They are called to minister the truth. Hopefully, some will take heed. Hopefully, some will repent and return to God. Not everyone in the church are obediently following the Lord. Without seeking God for guidance, they resist. When the church must make hard decisions, they bring strong opposition when the church attempts to make changes. In certain situations, they fail to perceive the move of God. Even in the workplace, we experience this type of rebellion and stubbornness. We witness this type of stubbornness and rebellion in our neighborhood and in the organizations and clubs we serve. For Ezekiel, not only was stubbornness and rebellion the case, but also the nation was apostate. They had turned away from God. Definitely, God was sending Ezekiel as a sheep among wolves. This call of God on Ezekiel speaks volumes. Sin separates people from God. But God still speaks. God speaks even to a backsliding, stubborn, and rebellious child of God. You may be lost. You may have fallen into sin. You may have failed God horribly. Others may be appalled by your sin. But God is always faithful. He loves you. He calls you to return to Him. He sends His ministers to you with a word from God. The Lord has a plan for your escape out of sin, out of rebellion. When God called Ezekiel, the prophet said, "I came to the exiles who lived at Tel Abib near the Kibar River, and there where they were living, I sat among them for 7 days, overwhelmed." Beloved believers, do not count your faith walk as strange. You may have to live among those exiled by God. The Lord does send some of His servants into hostile places. You must fulfill your mission, your purpose. You are a watchman called to send warnings of caution to those prone to be stubborn and rebellious. You are called to prophesy to those who are hostile towards you and your message. Hold on to your faith in God. Now, let us look more closely at Ezekiel chapter 13 and 14 in summary. In this prophecy, God sent Ezekiel to four different groups among the Jews. The first group is the backsliding or backslidden prophets. The second group Ezekiel is sent is to the women who are false prophetesses. The third group Ezekiel is sent to are the elders. The fourth group is the entire nation of Israel. Today, our focus will be on the first group in our series of messages, the charge God made against the backslidden prophets. So let us read Ezekiel chapter 13, verses 2 and 3. God said to Ezekiel, "Son of man, prophesy against the prophets of Israel who are now prophesying. Say to those who prophesy out of their own imagination, hear the word of the Lord. This is what the sovereign Lord says. Woe to the foolish prophets who follow their own spirit and have seen nothing. Now, a prophet serves as a spokesman for God. A prophet proclaims messages given from God. As a seer, the prophets behold visions from God. A prophet speaks in God's name and with God's authority. A prophet is a mouth by which God speaks to people. What the prophet speaks must come from God. The prophet is a messenger. Through the Holy Spirit, the prophet must reveal the mind of God and reveal God's will to the people. 2 Peter 1:21 says, "For prophecy never came by the will of man, but holy men of God spoke as they were moved by the Holy Spirit." A prophet has a great responsibility. The prophet's assignment is to correct moral and religious abuses. The prophet is to proclaim the truth. They are to proclaim what is true morality, what is true religion. These truths are all connected to the character of God. A prophet is not always a preacher. For instance, 1 Chronicles 25, verse 3 reveals that musicians and songwriters were prophets. It says that Jeduthun and Asaph prophesied with a harp. Women also served as prophets and were called a prophetess. So a prophet and prophetess are people who specifically receive messages from God. Now, in the case of Ezekiel, the Bible reveals that the backsliding prophets abused their prophetic position. God makes four charges against them. Let us examine these four charges of God against the prophets. First, God charged that the backsliding prophets were speaking out of their own imagination or heart. They were not sent by God. Their message did not come from God. It is extremely important for every believer to inquire of the Lord. Seek God about every issue in your life. Seek God for your messages. Seek God before you make decisions. Ask Jesus to guide and direct your life. Sometimes we fail God when we are too presumptuous. Never presume on how God will answer your prayer. Never presume on how God will handle controversies and difficult situations. Never presume on how the Lord will handle wayward people and unjust laws. God may have healed your body in church while you were singing to him. The next time, he might move differently. Avoid placing limits on how God will move. Avoid being presumptuous about the move of God. He moves in mysterious ways. God's thoughts are not our thoughts. God's ways are not our ways. It is very important to pray about everything. Nonetheless, Ezekiel was given a difficult task as a prophet. The other prophets were failing in their private life with God. Often, I am reminded of a statement made by Oswald Chambers, which is, "My worth to God publicly is measured by what I really am in my private life." Beloved saints of God, there are no shortcuts to be made in our quality time with God. Private time in prayer and Bible study is the best use of our time. We must make our prayer closet a priority above every other responsibility that we have. We need the Lord in every aspect of our life. We need guidance from the Lord always. We need God's guidance even in the matters we believe are insignificant. When we begin our day with the Lord, He orders our steps. The Lord directs our path. Now, the second point, the Lord also made a second charge against the prophets. God said they were like foxes in the desert. A desert is a deserted, desolate place. Not much food is in a desert. A fox then must deceptively hunt for food and sustenance. The fox is a scavenger. It is nocturnal. The fox hunts for prey at night. Beware. When you are in your night hardships and sorrow, the human fox will hunt for your soul. They will hunt for you during the darkest and most difficult times in your life. There are many different species of foxes. Likewise, some foxes might be in your church. Other foxes are outside of the church of believers. All are proclaiming false messages. Remember that the fox is known to be cunning. So again, God exposes the poor spiritual condition of the backsliding prophets. They are a curse to the church. They are a curse to those seeking truth. So again, God said in Ezekiel 13, verse 4, O Israel, your prophets are like foxes in the desert. Who are you listening to as a barometer for morality? What are some of the moral challenges of our day? What is shaping your view of God? I hear the world proclaiming that God is a God of love. So do not judge my sin. Do not call my immoral behavior as sinful because you are judging me. Right now in America, everyone wants to do what is right in their own eyes. They're not studying the Bible. They're not praying. They're not serving God obediently. Many are failing to really seek God. Then they resist hearing the truth about their own behavior. They create a God out of their own imagination. The third charge God makes against the backsliding prophets is, and found in chapter 13, verse 5-7, they don't warn the people about coming trouble or tell them how dangerous it is to sin against me. The motives of the backsliding prophets are deceptive. Who are they trying to entangle and why? Some false prophets have fallen into a trap of ambition. Some have fallen into a trap of making big money off the flock. They have lost their true focus of winning the lost to Jesus Christ. They are proud and boastful. They are highly opinionated and never teachable. They do not pray for you. They are uncaring about God's agenda. They refuse to seek the Lord, but they seek and search the flock for gain, for profit. They want to win disciples to follow their own agenda and accept their own opinionated, sinful views. They hinder people from repenting. They make false predictions. They flatter people with false promises. Jesus said in Matthew 7, "Beware of false prophets who come to you in sheep's clothing, but inwardly they are ravenous wolves." Now, the Message Bible says, be wary of false preachers who smile a lot, dripping with practice, sincerity. Chances are they are out to rip you off some way or other. Don't be impressed with charisma. Look for character. Jesus said, we can distinguish a false prophet by their fruit, by their actions, and not their words. Now, the fourth charge God makes against the backsliding prophets is found in verses 6 and 7. God said, those prophets lie by claiming they speak for me, but I have not even chosen them to be my prophets, and they still think their words will come true. They say they're preaching my messages, but they are full of lies. I did not speak to them. They were not given prophetic messages, but they proclaimed prophecies anyhow. They were not even chosen by God. They are liars. Yet in futility, they hoped God would confirm their false messages. They had it all backwards. They had the cart in front of the horse. They thought they could lead God when it should be the other way around. However, today we know that Jesus paid a very high price for our salvation. Jesus died in our place so we could spend eternity in heaven with him. This was such an expensive cost for our Lord. God will go to extreme measures to save those willing to be saved. So God pronounced a judgment against the backsliding prophets. God determined to destroy them. First, they were not, God said they were not a wall of defense for the nation. They had failed to oppose the sinners who ushered in God's wrath. Second, their lies and lying prophecies would be exposed. Third, they would lose their inheritance and their reputations. God's hands would be against them. And fourth, the backsliding prophets would be removed and never allowed to return to Israel. The message of Ezekiel is the same for today. As I close, remember, we are on dangerous grounds and out of the ark of safety when we deliberately violate God's word or are deceived by Satan. Repent and turn away from your sins. Those who put obstacle in the way of salvation for others will be judged and condemned by God. Join us again next week as this series focuses on the failure of a second group to whom Ezekiel was sent.
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5: Father God, we thank you for this wonderful day. We thank you, Lord, for another opportunity to give you all the glory, the honor, and praise, and to do and become all that you have called us to be according to your perfect will for our lives. God, we give you all the glory, all the honor, and all the praise. In Jesus' name we pray. Amen. Amen. Good morning, everyone. Good morning. I hope that you all are enjoying your start or the start of your day. It looks like it's going to be another wonderful day for everyone. Every time we wake up in the morning is a good day. Over the last couple of weeks, I hope that you have enjoyed listening to Minister Yvette Brunson. Yes, yes. I hope that you enjoyed her message, and I hope it touched your soul as well. With this morning, I am going to talk about a wonderful opportunity for you, for your child, actually, for girls ages 3 to 12 years old. This is for girls ages 3 to 12 years old. I would like to invite you to be a part of the Charity Charm and Learning Club. Yes, yes, the Charity Charm and Learning Club. It is a girls' social etiquette program. It's a girls' social etiquette program for girls ages 3 to 12. And what we do in this program is girls learn all the tenets of social graces. They learn how to walk. They learn how to speak properly. They learn how to sit as a young lady. They learn how to enter into a car as a young lady and exit the car also as a young lady. They learn how to carry themselves with poise. They know how to walk with their back straight, their chin up, and with confidence. The Charity Charm and Learning Club is a confidence building program. It is a platform where our girls gain great self-esteem and respect for themselves. And you know, we have to start at a young age with this. Of course, a young lady can learn all of these wonderful skills at any time and point of her life. However, if the young lady begins to learn social etiquette at an early age, she'll be well-groomed in those qualities And we all know, quote, that grace and good manners will take you farther than money. And it will also take you into places where others cannot go simply because you have the mannerism, you have the confidence, you have the self-projection of positivity. Okay? So the Charity Charm and Learning Club holds classes every Saturday morning at 10 o'clock a.m. to 11:30 a.m. The location is 1623 Wadsworth Avenue in Philadelphia, PA. Again, the time is 10 o'clock a.m. to 11:30 a.m. The location is 1623 Wadsworth Avenue in Philadelphia, PA. And classes are held every Saturday. Well, you're probably wondering what the cost is. The cost is typically $15 per class. But right now we do have stipends and scholarships, which reduces the classes to $5 per class weekly. $5 per class weekly. Registration is daily. 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Classes are enrolling now, and you can reach out to me at 1-866-769-3730. 1-866-769-3730. You can also go on the website.

personal development. They also engage in dining etiquette. They learn all the utensils, the placement of the utensils. They learn where to properly place their napkins while at the dinner table. They learn which way food is passed along the table as well. And they know how to properly serve and to be served. They also learn how to hold their utensils, how to properly cut their meat, how to properly eat pasta and style it, how to properly eat soup. Did you all know that there's a proper way to eat soup? How to drink from your teacup as well? The difference between a salad fork, a dinner fork, a dessert fork? Yes, yes, yes. So they learn all of these exciting things. Also, young ladies learn how to model. Modeling is such a good self-esteem booster for any young lady. And it also allows for young girls to practice their walking skills with holding their chin up, with holding their back straight, and having a little pep in their step as well. And it also brings out the child's or the little girl's inner uniqueness. Because we all know when we walk and when we model, no one walks like a robot. No one is walking the same. In modeling, that helps to bring out their own creativity. It helps them also to gain more of a essence about themselves as well. Mm-hmm. Yes, yes, yes. Students also learn acting skills. This is all a part of the Charity Charming and Learning Club. They learn acting and drama skills because we do quite a bit of performances throughout the year, and one in particular is our Black History Celebration. So we always do some type of dramatic or miming performances for the girls to showcase their skills as well. And if you were at our last Black History Celebration, you know that it was exciting, awesome, and wonderful. All right? With that, they learn dance. They learn a little about dance as well, especially praise dance. So we will be doing praise dance as well. And if you are out there and you have any of these qualities and skills, or if you're out there and you have a daughter who have these qualities and skills, and you would like for your daughter to be a part of the Charity Charm and Learning Club, you can reach me at 1-866-769-3730. Again, that's 1-866-769-3730. The website is www.charitycharmclub.org. Again, that's www.charitycharmclub.org, O-R-G. In addition to that, students also engage in academic tutoring, in reading, in math, in printing, and also in cursive writing. Yes, yes, they learn all of these academic skills because we don't want for our daughters to just be pretty and cute. We want for them to be smart as well, right? So that is why we also have tutoring included in the Charity Charm and Learning Club.

We want our girls to be educated. We also provide information about scholarships for students ages 3 to 17. So if you want to put your child in a private school or a parochial school and you need additional funding, we do have information about that as well for girls ages 3. Well, it's for ages 3 through 17, but with the scholarships, it's for any child ages 3 through 17. All right? In addition to our activities, we do approximately 4 to 5 performances per year. One is the Black History Celebration, which will be coming up this February 2027. We will also have a fashion show. We'll also have a Miss Charm pageant, which is non-competitive. Everyone gets a trophy. Everyone gets a crown and a sash, a certificate, and they also keep 50% of proceeds from their sponsors or ticket sales. And parents keep 50% of proceeds for every event that we do, all right? Because that helps the parents buy the gowns, get their hair done, and all that good stuff like that, okay? Woo! After the pageant is the debutante ball, or the debutante luncheon ball. It is an afternoon ceremony. We might do it in the evening this time, but we like to try to do it during the day because we like to have horse and carriage escort. Mm-hmm. So that's a wonderful event for your daughter. Oh my goodness. We want for our daughters to have a memory, good memories of their childhood. We want for them to engage into activities that can enhance their lives as they grow older, as younger ladies. As a matter of fact, I was at the gas station and I ran into a young lady and I just kept staring at her and she was staring at me and I said, I'm trying to think of a name. I'm waiting for a name to come to me. And we both said at the same time, Sierra. And she said, my name is Sierra. I said, yes, Sierra. I said, you used to be in my charm school. And she said, yes. And that was back in 1999 or 2000, between 1999 and 2002. I'm sorry, between 1999 and 2002. She is now 40 years old. So she was in a charm school at the age of 16. Now she's 40 years old. Not only that, last year I had one of my students participating in the charm school, and she's in her 40s, and she used to be in the charm school back in 2002 as well. It's awesome. These are memories that our daughters will never forget. When speaking with Sierra, she shared with me how she still uses her skills, and she also shared with me that in college she participated in a pageant as well. And she came in second place, and she came in second place at the pageant that year as well. But this time again, the pageant is non-competitive. We are only here to have a good experience and to display our skills and, have a wonderful time. And that's exactly what we always do. So again, if you have a daughter ages 3 to 12 and you want for her to learn all about social etiquette, engage in modeling, learn about acting, get tutor in reading and math, and learn how to write in cursive and to be able to sign her name,
because they're not teaching cursive writing in schools. Although some schools in other states are slowly introducing it back into the curriculum, the school curriculum. However, some teachers like myself, I'm a retired school teacher with the school district of Philadelphia, but I do still sub, and I love it. I love working with our children. I teach cursive writing. I put it in as a part of my program as a little special activity because everybody needs to know how to sign their own name, right? I mean, I have worked at some schools with seniors, and I would say, sign your name, and a senior would say, I don't know how to sign my name. We can't have that problem. That has to stop. That has to cease. And parents out there listening to me, you all need to write to the school district and the school boards and let them know. I insist that you all put cursive writing back into schools because children are coming out of school not knowing how to sign their own name. All right? So let's get back to the Charity Charm and Learning Club. This is a skill that your child will learn. They're going to learn social etiquette, how to sit, how to stand, how to walk, how to speak articulately. They're going to learn how to, I hope I did that right, they're going to learn how to model, how to carry themselves. They're going to become more creative. They're going to learn all about dining etiquette, the utensil placements, the different plates, the different cups, where they are placed, how to properly place your napkin, how to place your utensils after you're eating, when you pause when you're eating, what do you do when your fork falls on the floor? Do you pick it up, or do you wait for the waiter or waitress to bring you a new utensil? All of this is part of social etiquette. Now, I know many of you attend pastor anniversaries, right? You attend banquets, all type of church eating functions. Have you ever seen someone eating with their mouth open? Mouth open. These are things young ladies will learn at the dinner table. Should your elbows be on the table or not? What are the do's and don'ts of eating at the dinner table? All right? And a person might say, well, what does this have to do with God? Well, the scriptures tell us to raise up a child in the way they should go. And when they are older, they will not depart from it. Correct? Correct. Okay? So we want to raise up our children in the inspiration of the Lord, and also in the way that they should go, and to teach them quality skills so that they can have instilled in them at a young age. Because if we watch television and some of the music that our children are exposed to, it's nothing uplifting like this. And we have to fight for our children's lives. We have to fight to instill positivity in them. We have to fight for that. And as a matter of fact, one of the songs that we constantly play, which is a part of our routine, is called Positivity by gospel singer Bree. Her name is Bree, B-R-E, and it's a wonderful song. And Brother Gerald, I don't know if you can hear me or not, but if you can play that song right before my outro, everyone will know what I'm talking about. We also use a lot of gospel instrumental music as well. So your child is going to be exposed to a good quality atmosphere. As a matter of fact, twins
two students joined last week who are twins, and a parent said to me, one of her daughters is a, she just, you know, gave her life to Jesus. I said, well, she's in a good place because we do a lot of inspirational, we play and do a lot of inspirational activities and have inspirational music. So your child will not be exposed to anything that is raunchy or ratchet, okay? We're going and returning back to quality skills in young lady. Poise, grace, confidence, self-esteem, self-worth, self-respect, self-identity as a young lady. We're all grown, and we all can see what's going on out here in the world. We all can see our young lady, and save your daughter is what I would say. We know that kids grow up and do whatever they want to do with their lives. But if you instill it in them, at least they'll have those qualities. At least they will stand out against the crowd. At least they will have that it factor that every young lady needs. She'll have her own self-esteem. No need to pick on any other woman or be jealous or wish you were someone else because you're so self-fulfilled within yourself. And you can learn this. Our young daughters can learn this at an early age, right? And I've been doing this since the age of 10. If you all have been listening to my radio broadcast, you know that I was a child entrepreneur at the age of 10, did my first production at the age of 10. And now I'm 58 and I'm still doing the same thing. So God can use you at a young age and reveal gifts and talents in our children at a young age and set them on the path that we should go, right? So I'm so excited. Classes are enrolling now. You need to call me at 1-866-769-3730. 1-866-769-3730. 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And we have people who have come from Delaware, New Jersey, and all over because they understand that this is a great quality for every young lady to have. It's a wonderful, wonderful quality for every young lady to have. Again, the phone number is 1-866-769-3730, 1-866-769-3730. 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Again, that's charitycharmclub.org. So with that said, Brother Gerald, if you heard me earlier, if you can put on the song Confident by Bree so our listeners can hear that wonderful song, which is a part of our program. So again, ladies and gentlemen, thank you for listening.

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0: Jesus said, "The wind blows where it wishes, and you hear its sound, but you cannot tell where it comes from or where it goes. So it is with everyone born of the Spirit." The Spirit led someone to give Leah, a woman in the Philippines, 2 World Missionary Press booklets, "Who Am I That a King Would Die in My Place?" and "The Power of God." Leah was already a believer, but as she read, her understanding of God deepened. Her love for Christ grew strong.
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3: Oh, give thanks unto the Lord, for he is good. Oh, give thanks unto the Lord, for he is good. Hallelujah. I greet you in the mighty name of Jesus today. Hallelujah, hallelujah. Oh, what a blessed day this is. I praise God, hallelujah, from whom all blessings flow, hallelujah. Oh, God is a good God, y'all, and he is good all the time, hallelujah, hallelujah. He is faithful, hallelujah. He is merciful, hallelujah. He is kind, hallelujah. He is all that and some more, hallelujah, hallelujah. My soul rejoices in the Lord today, hallelujah. What an awesome, awesome God we serve. Hallelujah. I pray, hallelujah, you've had a blessed week. Hallelujah. I pray that you've been giving God some thanks. Hallelujah. You've been praising him, magnifying him, glorifying him for who he is to us in our lives. Hallelujah. Thank you, Jesus. Today, our scripture is coming from Psalms 119, verse 89. Psalms 119, verse 89. And it reads as thus, "Forever, O Lord, thy word is settled in heaven." Again, "Forever, O Lord, thy word is settled in heaven." Father God, we just bless your name this morning. We give you all the honor and all the glory and all the praises. Lord, we thank you for your word, Lord, which is already settled in heaven, Lord, in the mighty name of Jesus. Nobody can change your word. It is what it is. Hallelujah. Lord, show us, hallelujah, how to stand on your word, Lord, to trust in your word, Lord, and to hold on to your word. In Jesus' name, amen. Hallelujah, hallelujah. Again, "Forever, O Lord, thy word is settled in heaven." And that's Psalms 119, verse 89. Hallelujah. You know, the word of God is true all by itself. Hallelujah. And we're living in times where, you know, the world is just topsy-turvy. You know, mankind and gone crazy. You know, our country is in turmoil and chaos, and so many things has changed since COVID. But one thing that has not changed is the word of God. Hallelujah, hallelujah. God's word has not changed and it will not change. Hallelujah. Because Malachi, in the book of Malachi, that third chapter, that sixth verse, the Lord says, "I am the Lord. I change not." Hallelujah. So God doesn't change. God's word doesn't change. God's word is, hallelujah, forever settled in heaven. Hallelujah. Glory to your name, God. God, hallelujah, remains the same. Everything around us changed, but not God. If God said he's going to do something for you, guess what? Believe it. It's going to happen. Hallelujah. Numbers 23, verse 19 says, "God is not a man that he should lie, neither the son of man that he should repent. Hath he said, and shall he not do it? Or hath he not spoken, and shall he not make it good?" Hallelujah. Glory to your name, God. He's not a man that he should lie. Hallelujah. That's what Peter tell us, and that the Lord is not slack concerning his promise. Hallelujah. God has not changed. He's the same. Hallelujah. His word has not changed. He's the same yesterday, today, and forever. Hallelujah. God's word is forever settled in heaven, whether we believe it or not. And if you don't believe it, well, there's nothing you can do to change it or prevent it. Glory to your name, God. God's word is permanent, it's unchangeable, and it is completely reliable because it is established already by God in the eternal realms. Hallelujah. Hallelujah. God does not, you know, his word does not wear out. It don't fade. It don't expire. It stays the same. Hallelujah. Hallelujah. And man cannot cancel it. Man cannot alter it. Hallelujah. And man cannot stop the word. Hallelujah. Hallelujah. Because the word is already established in heaven. God's promises are forever settled. Hallelujah. And we need to believe it. Hallelujah. Because if we don't, we will miss out. You know, I find that most people problem is they question everything. Hallelujah. They question everything. And that's good. It's all right to question it, but not to the point where you just don't believe God, because then where is your trust in God? If you believe all 66 books and 1189 chapters and all the 100,000 of verses, then what's with the questions and beliefs? The word is what it is. Hallelujah. And the word is what it says. Hallelujah. So don't let endless questions and unbelief, my God, keep you from the promises and what God has said to you. Hallelujah. Hallelujah. Hallelujah. Glory to your name, God. Don't get me wrong. We are to question things, but not to the point where, you know, you begin to worry about answers that are out of reach. Hallelujah. Some things, hallelujah, will remain a mystery to us. We'll never understand. Hallelujah. But because we trust in the Lord, hallelujah, hallelujah, and we rely on what their words say, hallelujah, glory to your name, God, where we don't have to worry about it. Hallelujah, hallelujah, hallelujah. You just need to believe. Hallelujah. Just believe God. Hallelujah. If he's brought you this far, he can take you further. Hallelujah. Take him in his word, even if it doesn't make sense. Hallelujah. So 9 times out of 10, it won't make sense to you anyway, because his thoughts, glory to your name, God, are much higher than our thoughts, and his ways much higher than our ways. Isaiah 55, verse 8 say, for my thoughts, the Lord said, for my thoughts are not your thoughts, hallelujah, and neither are your ways my ways, saith the Lord, hallelujah. So stop trying to understand everything, and thank God you don't know everything, but you know the one who does know everything, and he loves you. Hallelujah, with an everlasting love. Hallelujah, hallelujah. He knows what's best for us. Hallelujah, glory to your name, God. Right there, hallelujah, my soul rejoices in the Lord, knowing that he knows, hallelujah, what's best for me. Hallelujah, because he is who he is to us. Hallelujah, if he said it, all you got to do is believe it. Hallelujah, and that's it. Hallelujah. If God says you are healed, guess what? You are healed. If God said you're delivered, you're set free, you are. Stop asking how or why. Just do what he's saying and be healed, be set free, be delivered. Hallelujah. Glory to your name, God. Hallelujah, hallelujah. Jesus said in Mark, the 11th chapter, around the 23rd verse, he said, for verily I say unto you that whosoever shall say unto this mountain, be thou removed and be thou cast into the sea, and shall not doubt in his heart. Hallelujah. Have no doubt in your heart, people of God. Hallelujah. But, hallelujah, shall believe that those things which he said come to pass, he shall have whatsoever he says. Many aren't seeing mountain moves because, guess what? They fail to believe the one who said it, hallelujah, and there's unbelief in their heart that you can speak to your mountains and they are moved, hallelujah, or your situations are moved out the way. My God, hallelujah, hallelujah. Now, there is no problem believing Jesus can do it, because, but you don't believe you can do it. You can trust in the Lord with all your heart. Hallelujah, lean up to your understanding. Hallelujah, you got to believe, hallelujah, that God is who he says he is, hallelujah. This is where faith comes in, and hallelujah, trust in the Lord with all your heart. Lean not to your own understanding. Acknowledge him in all your ways so that he can direct your path. Hallelujah, glory to your name, God. Hallelujah, hallelujah. Because God will do what he say he will do. He is not, as 2 Peter 3:9 said, yet the Lord is not slack concerning his promises, like man. God, if God said it, glory to your name, God, believe it, and that's it. Hallelujah, hallelujah, because God will do what he say he is going to do. In Isaiah 55:11, the word of God says, so shall my word be that goes forth out of my mouth. It shall not return unto me void, but it shall accomplish that which I please. Hallelujah. And it shall prosper in the things whereto I sent it. Oh, my God, my God. God has sent in my time, and hallelujah, I will hasten my word to, hallelujah. And I will, the word that I said I was going to do, I will hasten performance, and you can take that to the bank. Everything is in God's timing, because God don't move in your time. Hallelujah, glory to your name, God. You have unbelief comes in. Hallelujah, but everything is in God's timing and not our timing. Hallelujah, we're in the hand of God. Hallelujah, he's not in our hands, we're in his hands. Hallelujah, glory to your name, God. Hallelujah, hallelujah. Hallelujah. Glory to your name, God. God is an awesome God. Hallelujah. If God said it, believe it. Hallelujah. And it will come to pass. You just got to trust him. Hallelujah. Hallelujah. Hallelujah. Thank you, Jesus. Hallelujah. Because of unbelief, that's why we're not seeing mountains move. That's why we're not seeing transformation, you know, dissipate. That's why we're not seeing things done, because of that little bit of unbelief that you have in your heart. You got to let go, hallelujah, and let God, hallelujah, and trust God with all your heart. Believe what God says, hallelujah, because if he said it, hallelujah, believe it, and that's it, hallelujah. Glory to your name, God, hallelujah. What an awesome God we serve, hallelujah. God, what is already settled in heaven, nothing can cancel it out, hallelujah. Glory to your name, God. Man can't destroy it. Man can't alter it, hallelujah. You just got to believe it, that's all. You just got to believe it in your heart, hallelujah. Believe that God can do all things. That believe that there's nothing too hard for him. Believe that God has your best interest at heart. Believe, hallelujah, that God will come through for you. Hallelujah. Just trust the people of God. Trust them with all your heart. I don't care what things look like or what they are. Hallelujah. What they very well might be. Just trust the Lord. Hallelujah. And remember that God's word is forever settle in heaven. Hallelujah. Don't let the devil come and try to steal the word from you. God already spoke it, and that's it. And it shall come to pass. Hallelujah. Hallelujah. Glory to your name, God. Hallelujah. God said that we can do all things through him. Hallelujah. We can do all things through Christ. Hallelujah. Which strengthen us. Hallelujah. I believe I can. That's it. Do you believe you can? Hallelujah. See, it's time, people, God, to step out on faith. Hallelujah. Believe and watch. Hallelujah. Watch it manifest. Hallelujah. It's your faith, hallelujah, that does the work. Remember, the word of God says faith without works is what? Dead. Hallelujah. It's your faith that does the work. Glory to your name, God. If God says you are blessed, you are blessed. If God says you are healed, you are healed. Hallelujah. If God says you're delivered, you're delivered. If God says you're victorious, hallelujah, not defeated, you are. If God says you are triumphant, hallelujah, you are. If God says you're more than a conqueror, you are. If God says you're the head, you are the head. So don't give up, hallelujah. You're going to make it. Just stop doubting. Just trust God. Just believe, hallelujah, in your heart what has been spoken to you. Hallelujah, because you are what God said you are. You are who God said you are. Hallelujah. God said it. Believe in that said. Hallelujah. Trust God. Just trust God. I cannot I cannot say this enough. Just trust God. He will not fail you. He will not lie to you. And he will not deceive you. He is not a man that he should lie. He is not concerning his promises. Hallelujah. He does not change his mind because his word is already established. Hallelujah. In heaven. Hallelujah. Don't second guess God. Hallelujah. God said it. Believe it. That's it. Hallelujah. Glory to your name, God. Oh, hallelujah. I'm excited about this word. Hallelujah. Oh, my God, my God. Hallelujah. Don't second guess God. Don't second guess God. Don't second guess him. Finally, my brethren, finally, my brethren and my sisters, whatsoever things are true, whatsoever things are honest, hallelujah. Whatsoever things are just, whatsoever things that are pure, whatsoever things that are lovely, a good report. If there be any virtue and if there be any praise, think on these things. Hallelujah. Glory to your name. Apostle Paul spoke those words. Hallelujah. He said, those things which you have both learned and received and heard and seen in me do, and the God of peace shall be with you. Hallelujah. Hallelujah. Glory to your name, God. Oh, my gosh. That was so good. This, oh, my goodness. Hallelujah. My spirit man is stirred up. Hallelujah. Hallelujah. Because I trust in the Lord with all my heart. Hallelujah. Yes, things get rough sometimes. Hallelujah. And sometimes it seems like my prayer request, hallelujah, is being denied, but they are not being denied. They may be delayed, but they are not denied. Hallelujah. Because everything is in God's timing and not our timing. Hallelujah. And we can stand on the word of God because the word of God is already established, hallelujah, forever in heaven. Hallelujah. Glory to your name, God. Somebody ought to be praising the Lord today. Somebody should be shouting and giving God all the honor and all the glory, knowing that the word, hallelujah, that God has given you, that word stands forever. Hallelujah. That nothing can change it. Nothing can alter it. Hallelujah. Glory to your name, God. Hallelujah. Hallelujah. Hallelujah. Oh, my God. My God. Oh, we praise the Lord today. Hallelujah. I pray, Lord, that you receive this word. Perhaps there's somebody out today that has not accepted Jesus Christ as a personal Savior. Well, today is the day of salvation. Hallelujah. Romans 10, verse 9 say that if thou shalt confess with thy mouth the Lord Jesus and shalt believe in thine heart that God has raised him from the dead, hallelujah, thou shalt be saved. For with the heart man believes unto righteousness, and with the mouth confession is made unto salvation. For whosoever shall call upon the name of the Lord shall be saved. Well, today, hallelujah, hallelujah, just like that, you can accept Jesus Christ, hallelujah, into your heart. Jesus said, behold, I stand at the door and knock. And if any man hear my voice and open the door, I will come into him and sup with him and he with me. Hallelujah. Just like that. Hallelujah. Hallelujah. Jesus, hallelujah, is yours and you're his. Hallelujah. Today I pray that that's you. Hallelujah. And if so, we welcome you to the family, God. Hallelujah. And we rejoice with you. Hallelujah. Oh, glory to your name, God. Oh, I bless the Lord today. Well, connection, this is Apostle Banks in relationship with Christ. Hallelujah. Remember that Jesus in me loves the Jesus in you. It is so easy. And remember that forever the word of God is already settled in heaven. Your word is already settled, already established. Hallelujah. All you got to do is believe it. Have a blessed and beautiful weekend. And I love you. Peace be with you.
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If you're ready for Jesus, shout. Come on, if you're ready for Jesus, raise your voice and shout.

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1: Amen. God bless your wonderful heart today. Amen. We greet you once again. God is just so good, and he is awesome. He is, oh, my God, my God, my God, my God. We thank the Lord today. Amen. Glory be to God. We give him honor. We give him glory. We give him praise today. Hallelujah. God inhabits the praise of his people. Glory be to God. I'm telling you, I don't know how, what's going to happen this line today through me, but I'm telling you, I feel like a 747. Jet getting ready to take off. Glory be to God. I tell you, God has just been good. He's been kind. I tell you, my soul loves you, God, and I give you praise, honor, and glory in the name of Jesus. As I present my body to God as a living sacrifice, oh God, holy, my soul loves you, God, in the name of Jesus Christ. Oh God, created me, God, a clean heart, and renew, God, the right spirit, God, within me, in the name of Jesus, God. God, blot out, God, in thing in my life, God. God, that shouldn't be there, God, in the name of Jesus, God. Oh, God, as the old people said back in the day, God, the seniors, my God, they said, oh, God, hallelujah. Oh, God, turn the searchlight on my heart. Oh, God, anything in there, God, that should not be there, God. Oh, God, take it out and move it, Jesus. Oh, God, in Jesus' name. Oh, God, forgive those, God. Oh, God, that hurt me, God. Oh, God, in the name of Jesus, God, forgive them, God, for they know not what they do, in the name of Jesus. Glory be to your name, Lord. I praise your holy name today, and I give you thanks, and I give you glory, God. Oh, God, watch over this broadcast, God, in the name of Jesus, God. Watch over the airway, Lord. Oh, God, right now, God. Oh, God, in Jesus' name, we thank you, my God. We give you praise, oh, God, in the name of Jesus, God. Oh, God, have mercy, Lord. Have mercy, God, right now, in the name of Jesus. God, I praise you, Lord. I give you glory, God. Oh, God, if it had not been for you, God, on my side, God, where would I be, Lord, in the name of Jesus, God? I say like the people say, oh, God, I'd be like a ship, my God, without a sail, in the name of Jesus. I thank you, God, and I praise your holy name, God, in the name of Jesus. Glory to your name, Jesus. Glory to your name, God. Oh, when I look back over my life and I think things over, oh, I can truly say I've got a testimony. God's been good to me. Thank you, Holy Ghost. God's been good to me. He's been merciful. He's been kind, in the name of Jesus. Even before I got saved, before 1979, I thank the Lord. God kept me in wilderness times. He kept me in dark places. He kept me. He kept my mind, in the name of Jesus. Even my mind wasn't stayed on him. He kept me anyhow for such a time as this, in the name of Jesus. God will keep you in perfect peace if you just let your mind stay on him, in the name of Jesus. And I thank the Lord today. God's a good God. Oh, God, the songwriter said, many didn't make it. Oh, not just many, but millions didn't make it. But I'm so glad that I did, in the name of Jesus. God is a good God, and he is worthy, worthy, worthy. You ought to sit there, right there where you are, and just look around. Just sit there where you are, and just look around, in the name of Jesus. Look where God has brought you from. He's brought you from a mighty long way. Just look around right now. You can see, hallelujah. You can hear my voice, hallelujah. You can clap your hands, hallelujah. You can stomp your feet, hallelujah. You are alive and well. And you ought to tell God, thank you. If something's going on in your body, I'm truly believing God. We're going to touch and agree in a few more minutes, in the name of Jesus. Whatever's going on in your body, in the name of Jesus Christ, from your head to the soul, your feet, underneath your feet, in the name of Jesus. I thank the Lord. God, hallelujah, been dealing with me, my God, this morning, my God, with the word, my God, annihilate. Oh, get ready, beloved, in the name of Jesus. God, his Holy Ghost power, get ready to come through this line today and annihilate some spirits, in the name of Jesus Christ. They've been bothering you for a long time, in the name of Jesus, tormenting you, can't sleep at night. My God, walking the floor, getting up in the middle of the night, going to the bathroom 3 and 4 times. My God, hallelujah, tossing and turning with headaches, my God, and migraines. Glory be to God, hallelujah, with pain in your body. My God, your back is hurting. My God, your legs are hurting. My God, you can't even lay still at night. Restless leg syndrome. You can't lay still at night. Something's going on in your body, my God, in the name of Jesus. And God dealt with me this morning about that word annihilate in the name of Jesus Christ. And God gave me to come forth not by might, not by power, but by the Spirit of the living God on this line today, on this airway today, in the name of Jesus. And I come with every demonic spirit that's trying to attack right now in the name of Jesus over the airway right now, God. Thank you, Holy Ghost, in the homes of your people that's gathered around on their laptops, their computers, their radios, their phones, God, in the name of Jesus, I come against every demonic spirit in their home, God, right now, God, in the name of Jesus, that attack, God, they've been going for, God, that's been going on, God, year after year, month after month, day after day, hour by hour, minute by minute, my God, tormented spirits, my God, adding spirits, they can't get rid of it, God, it keeps coming back, they get rid of it 1 minute, and 5 minutes later, it comes back, they go through one night, my God, in peace, but the next night, God, it's coming back, in Jesus' name, will I come against it, in the name of Jesus Christ, over your home today, in the name of Jesus, from the east coast to the west coast, in the name of Jesus, glory be to God, the world without if my people, which are called by my name, shall humble themselves right now, and my God, the Bible says, and seek his face in the name of Jesus. God said, if you just seek my face, he said, I'll forgive your sins in the name of Jesus. He said, turn from your wicked ways in the name of Jesus. Glory be to God. But you got to seek his face. You got to humble yourselves. You got to forsake, amen, in the demonic spirit. My God, in Jesus' name. Woo! I feel a running already in the name of Jesus Christ. And I give God the glory. Just bear with me as you gather around your communion. My God, get your elements in the name of Jesus. It's the meal that heals. If you don't have anything, if you got water by your bedside, if you got water in the jailhouse, in the prison, glory be to God. Get that water in the name of Jesus. According to John 2:11, my God, the beginning of miracles in the name of Jesus, when Jesus himself turned that water into wine in the name of Jesus. Come on, beloved. What a miracle. What a miracle in the name of Jesus. If you can part the Red Sea, my God, just by raising his hand, my God, with a rod in his hand. What's in your hand? What's in your hand? It should be the word of God. It should be the word of God. Hold up your word. Hold up that power in the name of Jesus. If that Bible it's not in front of you, hold up that right hand of righteousness in the name of Jesus Christ. Oh, my God, thank you. Hallelujah to God. My God, let me get back to that word annihilate in the name of Jesus Christ. I'm coming to everything in your

My God, she begins, this woman begin to run around the conference room. She said, I can feel underneath my feet. She wasn't able to feel for 3 years underneath your feet, her feet, my God, what was going on? She couldn't feel it, but that very morning, God said, hallelujah, a Holy Ghost power, my God, Holy Ghost anointed and healed and sent a miracle in the name of Jesus. Miracle. Oh, God, I feel God. I feel like running in the name of Jesus Christ. Hold me down, God. Hold me down, God. Oh, God, in the name of Jesus. That word annihilates in the name of Jesus. And God can do the same thing to you and the same thing for you in the name of Jesus. Glory be to God. Whatever is going on in your body today, in the name of Jesus, from your head to the very soul of your feet, in the name of Jesus. Father, my God, your eyes, your head, in the name of Jesus. What can God do? My God, have been done before. He can annihilate that demon, that demonic spirit has been torturing you. Witchcraft, demonic demons, in the name of Jesus. I come against it right now. Extreme, my God, exterminate. In the name of Jesus, every demonic spirit to kill off those spirits of pain that's been wrecking your body. In the name of Jesus, I come against it right now to expunge those pains, exterminate it. In the name of Jesus, to wipe them off. In the name of Jesus, out of your bodies. In Jesus' name, to cancel those spirits. In the name of Jesus, to eliminate them. In Jesus' name, abolish them. In Jesus' name, consume them. In Jesus' name, my God, mutilate them, mutilate them in the name of Jesus, and void them out, to blot them out, liquidate them, nullify them, neutralize them, suffocate those demons. That's right, suffocate those demons, eradicate them, mortify them, slay those spirits, take them out, incinerate them, my God, inculcate them, eradicate them in the name of Jesus, put an end to it, snuff them demons out, snuff them out, God, snuff them out. Snuff them out in the name of Jesus. Unexistent God. Oh God. Fatalize them, God. Extinguish them, God. Stamp them out. Stamp them out, God. Dissolve those spirits. Destroy those spirits. Erase them, God. Obliviate them, God. Empty them, God. Defeat them, God. Finish them off, God. Blot them out, God. Forever, God. Forever, God. Those demons in the name of Jesus. My God, those painful imps. My God, your hate. You hateful demons, you destroyer of the people's bodies. I speak Isaiah 54:17. No weapon that's formed against you shall prosper in the name of Jesus Christ. God, people got to prosper. They shall prosper in the name of Jesus. Isaiah 53:5. But he was wounded for our transgressions. He was bruised for our iniquities. The chastisement of our peace is upon him. And with the stripes, we are healed in the name of Jesus Christ. Exodus 26:15. I am the Lord that heals thee in the name of Jesus. I speak that God will reverse it and send it back to the sender, to outer darkness, and bind it. They'll not return in the name of Jesus Christ. Oh, bless your name, God. Bless your name, God. I hear God say, restore the years. According to Joel 2:25, restore the years been taken from you. My God, in Jesus' name, your health, restore back your health, restore back your finances, restore back, my God, in the name of Jesus, that demonic, my God, spirit has been torturing your daughter, your son, your wife, your husband, your mother, your father, your siblings, your family members. In the name of Jesus, I pray right now that God himself will restore, my God, the years back unto you. In the name of Jesus, I pray, God, I pray right now, you begin to snatch back your family, snatch back your health. In the name of Jesus, glory be to God. In Jesus' name, pull down, my God, pull down your health, pull down restoration, pull it down. In the name of Jesus, pull it down. Reach up right now and pull it down, pull it down. Pull it down in the name of Jesus Christ. Oh, my God, rest for your souls. Rest, my God, for your souls. Rest, my God, for your souls.

11, 28 to 30. In the name of Jesus. Jeremiah 30:17. But I will restore to you your health and heal your wounds. Declare the Lord. In the name of Jesus. God, hallelujah, God is working on you. He's working on you. He is not counting you out. Oh my God. I command you to live. Tell yourself, I shall not die. I shall not die. I shall not die. I shall not die. But live. But live. But live. And declare. Declare. Declare. Declare. Declare. Declare the works of the Lord in the name of Jesus. Glory be to God. In the hospital. In the nursing homes. In your homes. In Jesus' name. Oh, glory to God. Hallelujah. Hallelujah. Hallelujah. Declare your health back. Declare your health back in the name of Jesus. Declare back in Jesus' name. I come against every cancer cell. Every cancer cell in your body in the name of Jesus. Abnormal cancer cell. Abnormal. All forms of cancer in the name of Jesus. I speak to your health. I speak. Your arteries are healed. I speak to diabetes. I speak to high blood pressure, migraines, the very symptoms of COVID. In the name of Jesus, I speak of your life. I speak in the name of Jesus. Neuropathy, neuropathy, neuropathy. Heal, God. Heal, God. Heal. My soul loves you, God. Heal, Jesus. Heal, God. That pain in those feet, that pain, my God, circulate that blood. Circulate that blood. Circulate that blood. Circulate that blood. Circulate that blood from your head to the sole of your feet. My God, come alive. Come alive, Peter. Come alive. Come alive. Come alive. Come alive. Come alive. In the name of Jesus. Glory be to God. Thank you, Holy Ghost. I come with high blood pressure, stomach system, stomach cancer, all problems in the stomach, in the name of Jesus. Congestive heart failure. Hallelujah to God. Help me, Holy Ghost. Arthritis, crippled arthritis in your fingers, in your hands, in your feet. Thyroid disease, overactive thyroids, underactive thyroids, cataracts, glaucoma, high cholesterol. My God. Hips, my God. You need hip surgery in the name of Jesus. Your bladder to be healed. Your liver swollen, my God. Swollen asthma. Swollen liver. Asthma, my God. Asthma. Asthma. Asthma. Asthma. Asthma. In the name of Jesus. In the name of Jesus. Colon cancer. Autoimmune system disease. Lupus. My God. Your skin, my God. Your skin. Eczema. Eczema. My God. In the name of Jesus. Sinus infections, glory be to God, all around your nose, all around your eyes, in the name of Jesus, MS, in Jesus' name, seizures, sickle cell traits, anemia, oh God, I call those things, which be not 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Oh, God, I thank you. Hallelujah. God, if you slay on this floor, the people understand if all they hear is a blank, my God, and the my God announcer have to come in and interrupt, and they may say, I don't know what happened to Dr. Milton. I don't hear a voice. My God, hallelujah, just to know, God slayed me. He slayed me. He slayed me. He slayed me. He slayed me. He slayed me. He slayed me. Let me, Jesus, help me, God. Your people, God, need healing. Your people, God, need a breakthrough. Your people, God, need a way out. My God, not by incision, but by
miraculous miracle with their name on it. Their name on it. Their name on it. Their name on it. Their name. Their name. My name.

0: however you can. However you can. However you can. However you can. Just repent right now. Ask the Lord to forgive you your sins. Ask the Lord to forgive you your sins. Ask the Lord right now to forgive you of anything you said wrong, done wrong, thought wrong. Ask the Lord to forgive you your sins in the name of Jesus before you take communion, your bread. Oh, God. If you don't have any of it, I'll cover you anyway. You may not can even get to it. The anointing of God is surely resting on somebody right now, including myself. My God, God will have to resurrect me. Jesus. Woo! You that's in my hearing, just begin to rub your hands together like you're getting ready to wash your face and wash your body. And begin to just rub your body, everything about your body that's that the enemy threw on you, Don't belong there, don't belong there. Rub your hands together like you're going to wash your hands. And begin to anoint your head, the back of your head, your neck, top of your head. Lay your hands on top of your head. Now anoint my head with oil, David said. My cup runneth over. Oh, my God. Begin to touch your eyes. Touch your eyes. Your nose, around your nose, where the sinus infections affect your area, affected area. Your mouth, underneath your throat, with thyroids. Your chest, your breast women, your breast women, your breast women. Your breast women, your breast women. Men, your chest. Somebody rub your hands up and down your throat area, down your esophagus, between your breasts or on your chest. The stomach area, your stomach area. Oh, God, Jesus. All around your bodies, all around your bodies, all around your bodies. From your head to your feet. If you can't reach your feet, just point your hands towards your feet. God knows where they are. He made us fearfully and wonderfully made. I'm so drunk, God, in the spirit, I can just about. I don't know what I'm just about to do, but I'm just about to do it. Jeez, I might start laughing in a minute. Who knows? Because I feel intoxicated in the word of God. Sold out for Jesus. Thank you, Holy Ghost. Nothing and nobody, nobody, nobody, nobody. It's too late in the day. Too late in the day. Too late in the day. The wine I drink is that new wine. That new wine. Ooh, that blood. My God, that was shed on Calvary. My God, my God, my God, my God. It's the best any type of juice, any type of blood that you can drink. That water, my God, that was changed. That water that you drink every single day. I stretch my hand to your homes, wherever they may be right now. The water in your homes, the water in your homes, your bottled water, or in the refrigerator, lay your hands on your faucet, whatever you do, just after you get off the phone, or however, lay your hands, just rub your hands across the water. And it's healing waters, healing waters, healing waters. It's been miracles, healing waters, healing waters. Sanctify the water, God. Sanctify their water. Sanctify their water. Sanctify their water, God, in the name of Jesus Christ. Healing waters, healing. That's what God gave me. Couple years ago, people have come online on Sundays and during the week healed miracles, 29 years of pain, and drank healing waters. Not no money you sent me for water or the blood of Jesus. I didn't mail you any water. It's the water you have in your homes. Oh, my God. I feel like I'm getting weaker and weaker. Woo! But my God. Only God can do this. Only God can do this. In the name of Jesus Christ from death, only God. Some of you may be slayed already. Some of you may be so weak right now from praising God. You probably can't even get up and get in the water. You probably can't get up and get anything. Only God can send the anointing like he does. I was sharing with somebody recently that I feel like I'm inside of a bubble. go inside of a circle, and people are all around me that are going through something. I can see them faces. I can see their faces. I know their names. And even if I don't see your face, amen, just to know that you are in hearing. And all I can do was be in the midst of them and pray and point my hands to those around me, those that I know personally, just point my hands toward them. And you that's in my hearing, I may not know you, never seen you before, but my hand, amen, is pointed towards the phone. And you that's in my hearing, you are counted in the ones in the circle around me. That's what God gave me. He said, carry these people, carry them with you everywhere you go. Not to carry them as a burden, but carry them. Amen. So that I can contact, not just at home, but wherever you go. Woo! Jesus, God, I thank you. I need you all to keep me covered too, under the blood. I need the power and strength of God to saturate me when I get off this line. Pray for me. No backlash. None. I'm not receiving any. Do you hear what I'm saying? I'm not receiving any backlash and no retaliation against me, against my family, against my daughter, against my grandchildren, against my finances. Amen. It's been a fight with that. I'm telling you, against my transportation, that God is going to bless me. Amen. Believe in God. The transportation, I haven't had transportation in over 2 years. But I get to where I have to go. God is good. He is awesome. He's awesome, awesome, awesome. If you'd like to be a blessing, just call me. If this word, prayer, has touched your heart and taken you to another place, just call me. Woo! 856-310-0069. My God. He is awesome, God. And I pray that you can hear me right now. I feel like I'm just going down for the count. And if I come off earlier, amen, just tell the Lord, thank you. But even though it's in my hearing right now, lift your hands right there where you are and tell God, thank you for the change, for the shifting in your life, in your house, from the front door to the back door, from the sidewalk, from the driveway, the sidewalk, getting in and out your car, to your house, your doorknob, inside your house, every window, the floors, the ceiling, front door, back door, saturated with God's anointing. On your job, I send the word to your job right now in the name of Jesus Christ, that God will saturate the anointing of God on your jobs right now. The blood begins any demonic spirit on your jobs, jealous demons on your jobs, in the name of Jesus Christ. Jealousy, that's it, Holy Ghost. Jealous spirits on your job. I speak promotion on your jobs in Jesus' name. Woo! I pray that God will open the windows of heaven for those that see into this ministry. Oh, what time is it, Lord? I thank you. Hallelujah. God bless you indeed. Have a blessed day and a better tomorrow is my prayer in Jesus' mighty name. Now unto him that's able to do exceeding abundantly above all that we ask or think, according to the power that works in us and you. God bless you in Jesus' name.
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3: According to the book of Malachi, the 4th chapter, verses 5 through 6, these are the last words of Almighty God spoken to the world by prophet Elijah, and I quote, "Behold, I will send you Elijah the prophet before the coming of the great and dreadful day of the Lord. And he shall turn the heart of the fathers to the children, and the heart of the children to their fathers, lest I come and smite the earth with a curse. And now prepare your hearts and minds and listen to the preacher.
4: Blessed, blessed is our God. Neither is there salvation in any other, for there is no other name under heaven given amongst men whereby we must become saved. Jesus came into the world to save sinners. All have sinned and come short of the glory of God. And therefore, today is another day of salvation. Religion is obeying Jesus. Sin is obeying the belly. There's only two ways to live: to please God or to please self. One way takes you to heaven, the other way takes us to eternal hell. The command from heaven that's eternal: thou shalt love the Lord thy God with all thy heart, soul, strength, and mind. And thou shalt love thy neighbor as thyself. This is the will of God forever and ever. It's unchangeable. The universe will rot, burn up. But what you just heard comes from the mind of God for angels and men. It is unchangeable. You and I know this world is in darkness. Every man and woman is doing what's right in their own eyes. That means they're right comes from within them. Their appetites for everything they see rules their will, the belly. And the moment we're converted to Jesus, his love prevails over our appetites, and he becomes our God now and forever. The gospel is the power of God to convert the soul to Jesus. He saves the soul. It's a work. After we look at the four Gospels, there's the book of Acts. These men became converted to Jesus and acted, performed his will all over the earth to save sinners and all Christians that are genuine, that love Jesus above everything, that they can see, touch, feel, taste. They serve him. But in this world, man serves their bellies. They're lost. And I remind you and myself, in hell, the belly exists. But there's no food or water for that belly forever. We choose to surrender our will to Jesus. And he puts within us the Holy Ghost to make us holy, not to feel, but to do. Every day, as a Christian, I spend my first 3 hours walking, witnessing. This morning at McDonald's, preaching the gospel. This morning at QT, preaching the gospel. This morning at Walmart, preaching the gospel. A new restaurant opened up. There were 30 people outside the door waiting in line. And my heart rejoiced that God had arranged it to bring them the food of heaven, as they were in line to satisfy the belly. And then the Sam's Club and all the days of our lives on the earth to act out, to bring the gospel to the lost. 5 times in the Old Testament, it's mentioned the beauty of holiness. And then when we go to Romans chapter 10, the beauty of those who bring the gospel to the lost. How lovely or beautiful are the feet of those who bring this gospel to save others. If the church is not doing it, they're dead. They're only filling their bellies using Jesus. And still lost. It's time to wake up. I want to bring you to Psalm 139. And we always need to be aware that once we come to Jesus, he reforms our mind with his will, his character. We're not going to be Christians going to our own bodies, feelings, appetites. We remain lost until his Holy Spirit reveals the will of Christ, his character. Psalm Psalm 139, verse 1. O Lord, thou hast searched me. Only a true Christian, every day, on your knees. Your prayers are not selfish. Give me, give me, give me. He'll give you darkness and then eternal hell. But once you're on your knees before a holy God and Jesus is Lord, ruler of your body, soul, appetites, desires, will, you're going to cry out every day, oh, Lord Jesus, search me. I don't want to live my way anymore. Search my heart, my desires. Help me no longer to be a slave to my belly, money, sex, food, gossip, groups. I don't want to live with the dead anymore. You're my God. You're my friend. You're my Savior. You're my treasure. You're my gold. You pump the blood in my body while I walk around on the earth. All in this world is vanity. The only thing that matters as you search my heart is for the Holy Ghost to convict of sin and to cleanse my heart. I don't believe I'm born with original sin. What corrupt theology that God would create me in the womb of my mother and give me Adam's sin and then send me to hell if I do it? All sin is selfishness coming from within every man and woman on the earth to please self. And it has to be forsaken or we become damned forever. But now I'm under light, the Holy Ghost, the moral law, truth, God's will. I'm converted to Jesus. To become a Christian is his work as I surrender to his will and work out my salvation with fear and trembling. Who would want to be deceived and find themselves in hell forever? God forbid. We never get the Bible and try to find what feels good, like religion does. We pray that God would uncover Scripture. He could hide it. Search me, O God. Thou hast searched me and known me. This has to do with motives, ultimate intention. We know once we come to Jesus, everything we do, whether we eat or drink, we give glory to God. 1 Corinthians 10:31. That's for the Christian. We don't want to indulge in anything. We know these bodies, if we indulge in them, they become a state of habit and rule our will. Then we're enslaved to our bodies. We bring our bodies under subjection to God's will. And then he searches the ultimate intention. There's only two. The will to please self. That's darkness, then eternal hell. And the will to please Jesus. That's light and eternal life. Therefore, we bring ourselves before the throne of God, the throne of grace. Hebrews 4:16. That we may find grace and help in time of need, because God doesn't want us to go to hell. So knowing the promise that Jesus will never leave us nor forsake us, we take it as a state of mind to obey him and him alone, now and forever. He's Lord. You cannot serve two masters. You cannot give yourself to the things of this world and expect to go to heaven. It's impossible. You know these people. They live by their belly. They hate. They sin. They live as their own gods until they're cast into hell forever. The beginning of wisdom is to fear God. Only a fool would not fear God. Job, he had no Bible. And that man's words are full of wisdom because he feared God. He knew that God was present in every room. Everywhere you go, he's watching you, searching you, that you wake up to the reality. To be converted to Jesus is my only hope. I don't understand the doctrine of original sin, that they have to sin every day. 1 John says, he that commits sin is of the devil. Sin is the transgression of God's law. Verse 2, thou knowest my down sitting and my uprising. Thou understandest my thought afar off. Do you realize God searches each one of us as if we are the only ones on the earth? That's the way you ought to live. That he looks at you as if you're the only one that exists. And at the same time, he's still communicating with all the angels and all the men and women in heaven. That's who he is. Jesus made the universe. And when he walked on the earth, those who live by their own bellies couldn't wait to kill him. They do not want a God who commands them to do good now and forever. The world wants to live for their own good. Me, me, me. Give me. That's their cave. Until they go to hell forever. He knows me. I have to guard my heart. What I'm looking at. What I'm listening to. What I'm saying. Who I'm with. Why would you want to be around people that are dead and live to put God on a cross? They have their abortions, gay marriage, fornication, money, pleasure, and then eternal hell. Verse 3, thou compassest my path, my lying down, and are acquainted with all my ways. He knows everything about you. You need to bring your body under subjection to his will. He'll give you grace. His love is given to us to overcome the love of the world. That we can perform his law to love him with all the heart, soul, strength, and mind. That's the activity of God's grace, God's Holy Ghost. Verse 4, for there is not a word in my tongue, but lo, O Lord, thou knowest it altogether. The tongue in the book of James is the only creature on the earth that cannot be tamed. The tongue has sent more men to hell than any creature that exists. God requires and commands us to bridle our tongue. God forbid you would use your tongue to talk about anyone with ill will. That's murder. And you know no murderer is going to heaven. I don't care if you pray all day and you get one phone call from some pervert and you use your tongue to use ill will toward anyone on the earth. You'll be in hell with that person. He knows everything on the cross. He knows our sins. But this book is beautiful, Psalm 139. When you love God, you want to know that he's going to give you grace in a world that's dead. You hang around sinners, there's a contagious nature of sin. The blind lead the blind. They'll help you to go to hell. Such knowledge, verse 6, is too wonderful. People that love Jesus love his will. He's called Wonderful, Counselor, Mighty God, Prince of Peace, Everlasting Father. It is high. I cannot attain to such knowledge. It keeps me going. Man shall not live by bread alone, but by every word from the mouth of Almighty God. I cannot exist without his will. Angels cannot exist in heaven without his will. Verse 7, whither shall I go from thy spirit? Whither shall I flee from thy presence? What a marvel. He's everywhere. He's in my room. He's in my car. He searches my thoughts. He knows my doings. He's light. He loves righteousness. He loves to make us righteous if we're willing. If you're a schemer and you're filling your belly with this world like Balaam the prophet, he'll let you look for rewards until he destroys your body and casts your soul into hell. Even prophets and apostles go to hell, like Judas, who betrayed Jesus for money. Verse 8. If I ascend up into heaven, thou art there. That everybody may agree with on the earth. God's in heaven. But they don't understand that he's breathing down their neck and watching what they're touching, looking at, listening to, feeling, serving. If I ascend up into heaven, thou art there. If I make my bed in hell, thou art there. The only problem is, if I go to hell, he's not going to save my soul anymore. He may be there with vengeance for my sin that puts God on the cross and gets rid of God so that I can serve my belly, my foods, my monies, live my own way, and damn my soul. All of us know that sin is selfishness. The will living to please self. A violation of God's law. To love him with all the heart and to love my neighbor is benevolence. The law of love. But there's nothing in the middle. There's heaven or hell, we just read. If he's in heaven, to live is Christ, to die is gain. If I live by his will. But if I live my own way, I'm surely going to be damned. God loves every one of you. I encourage you to pray with me right now. And then later on your knees, read that psalm. Lord Jesus, forgive me for my sins. Take over my heart, my will, to save my soul, now and forever. If you prayed that prayer, write me the preacher, P.O. Box 22587, Philadelphia, PA 19110. The preacher, P.O. Box 22587, Philadelphia, PA 19110. He is for us. He loves you. Surrender your will to him. He'll keep you forever. God bless every one of you.
2: 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Good afternoon and welcome to Behind the Rhyme. I'm Pat Middleton, and I'm excited to continue the series that we began earlier this year, What Each Book Taught Me. And if you're keeping count like I am, we are now up to book number 10. But I'm going to go out of order for a minute because of this weekend. And the last book being book number 13, I want to focus on today because book number 10 is part of a 3-volume set and I want to do them all together. But because of tomorrow's date, I want to cover book 13 today. So there's a method to my madness when I go out of order. I'm not really out of order at all. So hang on in there with me. As the preachers would say, walk with me, walk with me. It's a beautiful day. The weather has finally broke and it's going up to 90 some degrees today. The humidity is low, so I'm feeling pretty good about everything. Tomorrow marks a very important date for myself and

Behind the Rhyme is currently on summer hiatus. Please stay tuned for an encore presentation of a previously aired broadcast. We'll be back with brand new episodes this fall.

A lot of times I get the title first, and then I figure out which poems that I've written in the last few years could fit up under that title. And sometimes it's the reverse. I have the poems upon poems upon poems, and then a title comes to me and I go, oh, that's perfect for this collection that I've been working on. And so the poems came first, and they began in September of 2020. That's right, in the height of the pandemic, I joined an online poetry group that has since gone back to being in person. At the time I joined this group, it was online. And so let me pause now to read the preface, which will give you a little window into the background. I'm going to read the introduction, which will give you a little window into the collection. Introduction. To say that 2020 was a horrible year would be an understatement. From a global pandemic with millions infected and dying, to a cold-blooded murder caught on camera and felt around the world, to evil being overthrown but refusing to go quietly. But God sent a bright spot into my life in September of 2020 by the invitation of a friend and fellow poet, Victoria Huggins Purifoy. It was a poetry group held at the Center in the Park, Philadelphia, a nonprofit community center for older adults. I'm so grateful to God for using Victoria in this way. In the year that followed, the poetry and discussion group pulled me out of trauma-induced writer's block more than once. The poems in this book were inspired by my fellow poets, our discussions, and the poetry challenges we were given each week. I've learned many things since being in this group, including various poetry forms that I had never before heard of. Some of them are ephractic poetry, nonets, parodies, senrus, tankas, and tetraks. Some of them I can't pronounce. But I want to now read the story behind the title. So that was the story behind the collection. As the years went on, from September 2020, 2021 rolled around, 2022 rolled around, 2022 being that year of grief-induced trauma. I still suffer from PTSD from the trauma of that year. On to 2023 and on, and now today, if you fast forward 5 years, I am now facilitating a group that I founded in Center in the Park called Grounded Voices. It's a writing group. We don't just write poetry. We write nonfiction pieces, prose, and we're working on poetic memoirs as well. And so if you're home during the day and you're a senior and you like to write, you're welcome to join me and the members of the Grounded Voices Writers Group at the Center in the Park for Senior Citizens, 5818 Germantown Avenue in Philadelphia, PA. If you just go to my website, you can find out the details. Just go to groundedvoices.com. That's very easy to remember. groundedvoices.com. You'll get the schedule, the previous week's assignments that we've been writing about, and the book that we are using as our textbook as well. Now, moving right along. So what I had by the end of 2023 were so many poems. And then I was going over a journal, and I remembered this phrase that this person who called me to encourage me said to me, and I never forgot that title, that phrase that she said. And that's how the title came to be, More Ink for the Pen. So now I'm going to read you the preface. So just a little bit of teaching here. Introduction introduces the book. The same way you would introduce a speaker if you were called on at a church service to come up and introduce the speaker. What would you do? You would talk about the speaker.
their biography, their history with the church, their expertise in whatever topic they're going to teach or preach about, and where they come from, and then you would introduce them. That's the introduction of the book. You're introducing the book. But the preface of the book is the background on how the book got started. Many people mix those two things up, especially when you're self-publishing and you're electing not to use an editor. But the preface is the pre-story. What happened before you picked up the pen? How did this book come to

blood clots in both lungs. Being in Jefferson Hospital on cardiac wing for 5 days and five nights with plugs all up on my chest and machines that beeped all day and beeped all night, and how God brought me through that. And so a few years after, before that, while recovering after I got out of the hospital, this dear, dear sister, family, really, she's family. She's an honorary Middleton, we always say. Jewel called me on the phone and was just encouraging me. She began encouraging me, and as I continue in the preface here, during our conversation, I said, I'm glad God brought me through it. I'm glad he delivered me and he saved my life. I'm glad, but I just don't understand why did this happen to me, and why was I so lucky when so many people, as the surgeon, cardiologist said to me, he had actually said out of his mouth to me, I don't understand why you're still here, because people that come in like you presented, they don't make it. And so he wasn't the only doctor that told me that while I'm recuperating, and he's telling me this, you should be dead. We don't understand what happened. I understand what happened, but as I'm talking to my sister in Christ and I'm saying, I just don't understand how and why did this happen? And she said to me, quote, God just gave you more ink for your pen. Now you have something more to write about. Isn't that something? He'll let us live through something so that we can continue using our gifts to give him glory. Continue giving him glory. Jewel's words not only were comforting, they were also prophetic, because that was 2015 or 2016 when she said those words to me. At that time, I had written and published December of 20, when was that? No, when that happened, 2015, I had published 4 books. I think it was A Time to Write, the 2 memoirs on surviving abuse, and I did not, yeah, that was it. It was 3 books. 2015, the next year, I published 3 books. The following year, 2, and so on, as I've shared with you. So when you want to talk about somebody giving a word of encouragement that's also prophetic, she said, God just gave you more ink for the pen. Now you have more to write about. And then I continue with the preface. Jewel's words were not only comforting, they were also prophetic. Since that incident, I've published 6 poetry collections, 1 devotional, and 3 hardback journals. Now that's in the last 10 years. Her words were also served as a reminder to me that as a poet, whether it's a personal health scare, the loss of a loved one, a national and global crisis, or the blessings and favor of God, as long as I'm alive, there will always be more ink for my pen. And so that is the preface of the title of the book. And the introduction shows you where the poems came from that writing group, Poetry and Discussion, from September of 2020 to September of 2024. This collection represents those poems written in that time frame in that group. Today, I'm in a different group at the same center, and that group is called Grounded Voices. And if you're a senior citizen and you're in the Philadelphia area and you're free on Tuesday afternoons, you're welcome to join us. But I'm telling you right now, it's a writing group. We write during the group, just to warn you. So the book is divided into 10 chapters on different topics. I'm going to share some of the poetry now in those chapters. First, I'm going to share from the first 2 chapters, 2020 and on 2020 is the first title,
of the first.

0: first, and then on the insurrection. All right. And here's the introductory poem. This poem serves as an introduction to this book. It was written several years before I began this collection, but it's fitting for this book. My poetry is the wall I build around me so people can see. With each masterpiece, another white sheet filled with neatly typed black lines covers more and more of me until I am visible. And here beneath all the words, I am safe, I am loved, and I am sure that the real me will never be rejected. And that's what poetry can do for someone who, I remember in high school writing and how God used poetry to pull me out of low self-esteem as a young girl. And so to go behind the rhyme for just a moment with this poem, the first stanza, poetry is the wall I build around me. Now you can imagine visually when someone builds a wall around them, it's so people can't see. But I am explaining that poetry is the wall I build around me so people can see. And the second stanza, with each masterpiece, now I'm describing what does the wall look like that I am surrounded by. White sheets with neatly typed black lines that cover more and more of me until I'm what? Invisible? No, visible. Why? Because I am going to keep going because I want you to get it. And then the last stanza here. Now envision me surrounded by a wall of white pages with neatly typed black lines of poetry. So that you can't see me. You see all these poems and papers surrounding me. But the last verse says, here beneath all the words, what? I'm not invisible. I'm safe. I'm loved. And I'm sure that the real me will never be rejected because the real me is on the paper. You want to get to know me? Get to know my poetry. The second portion of the first and second poem I'll read. Okay, so from the first chapter, which is called The Pandemic. 1 year later, epidemic, pandemic, shelter in place, mask your face, stay at home, rising death tolls, work on Zoom, order your food, FaceTime online, quarantine, vaccine. I woke up with this thought. I can't believe October is already upon us. 6 months later. And now for the second chapter, On the Insurrection. Yeah, I wrote about January 6th. January 6th. When I finally write about it, I will write until the last word marches from a broken heart through shaky hand onto angry pages. I will leave nothing unsaid. And then I wrote a Senru sequence. It's when you take one poem and you just repeat the pattern with several verses. Washington mayhem. I hear screaming from my screen. I'm screaming too. Already shaken from March, May, and November. Now January. Because in March, the pandemic started. In May, George Floyd was murdered. And in November, there was another murder, but it escapes me now. Oh, November was the election. The terrible result of that election. And then January, the insurrection. Less than a year, this country was shaken to its core. March, May, November, and January. Whatever our views, we are all anxious and afraid. Why can't we start there? Flag-draped elephants marched up the steps with hate and the whole world watching. The mayhem is done. Only hope and pain remain. I choose hope. My grandchildren will one day ask about today. I will cry in reply. And now, the tribute. One more poem before the tribute to my mother. Every week when I attend the Grounded Voices session at the Center in the Park in Philadelphia, 5818 Germantown Avenue, I pass my old high school. I graduated from Germantown High in Philadelphia. And so it is an abandoned building now, closed in the 99th year. They wouldn't give us that 100 years, but that's a little ought I have. But here's a poem, an ode to Germantown High. Traveling old familiar roads with memories in the passenger seat through the intersection of the city where I became me. Almost forgotten stomping grounds, my alma mater chorus sounds down hallowed halls now in decay, for only an abandoned building remains. And the title, On Grief. My mother's birthday, as I said, is tomorrow. She would have been 82 years. Had she lived, God had other plans. Black history to me, for mommy. Childhood memories of three ring loose leaf books filled with the history of Africa, the diaspora, slavery, our inventions, our firsts, our greats, the known and the unknown, the celebrated and the unsung, not to mention your huge collection of Susan Taylor articles from Essence. You will always be Black history to me. 2 6-foot glass curio cabinets trimmed in gold with 5 shelves full of rows and rows of African figurines. Oh, how we teased you about that collection. You will always be Black history to me. 3 careers, 2 retirements, and 1 extraordinary life of service, not just to God and church, but to family and community as well. And becoming a published author at 74, mommy, you will always be Black history to me. Always taking the time to empower another woman to stand, even when the world knocked you down. Keeper of secrets, protector from harm, teacher of good things, not to your own children only, but to everyone else's children too. You will always be Black history to me. We buried you. We buried you, and I buried myself in tissues and tears and too many carbs. We buried you, and I buried myself in regret and anxiety and sad love songs where I changed all the he's to hers and all the you's to mommy's. We buried you, and I buried myself in childhood memories, even the bad ones, because you were in each one of them. We buried you, and I buried myself in all of your favorite things. Andre Crouch and the Disciples, Tom Selleck's Blue Blood, Rick Williams' Purse Slips and the Wendy Williams Show. I skipped all of the Korean dramas. Watching them is too much for me. We buried you, and I buried myself in long silent gazes from my favorite chair where I'm still on the phone with you laughing out loud. Mommy, guess what? To an empty room. We buried you, and I buried myself in new recipes I'll never get to share with you. A new car you'll never ride in. New poems you'll never hear. And 1,000 I love yous choked up in my chest. We buried you, and I didn't realize until just now that I buried me. And the last one of the tributes. There are days There are days that I cry, days I still wonder why, days as lonely and as dark as the night. Moments I miss you so much that I'm frozen in time. Seconds when my breath catches in my throat, when the grief is so tangible it causes me to choke. But in all of these seconds and moments and days, one powerful truth is that God still remains my peace, my strength, my comfort, my friend, and my reminder that I will see you again. Those were the three tribute poems that I wanted to make sure I shared from this collection, More Ink for the Pen, which is available on Amazon.com and also on my website, IamHisPen.com. That's where you'll find it, or PatriciaMiddleton.com. I want to close with this last poem. And I want to thank God for giving me more ink for my pen. David said, it is good. It is good that I have been afflicted, that I might know your statutes. How else will I know that? How else will I know how good you are if I don't go through something so you can be good? How else will I know? It is good that I have been afflicted, that I might learn thy statutes. Paul said, I want to know you and the power of the resurrection and in your suffering. You want to know him only on the mountaintop. That's not where you're going to know him in his totality. And even then you still won't know him. But you got to go through something, have him bring you out of something and know him like that. So praise God for the title, for the sister God used to speak that encouragement and prophecy to me. He let you go through it to give you more ink for your pen. And certainly from the time she uttered those words in late 2015 until now, 11 years later, 10 books almost later, God's prophecy came to pass. He gave me more ink for my pen, and he continues to do that. Amen. Amen. Thank you for tuning in to Behind the Rhyme with Pat Middleton. 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

0: Somebody here, God talking to you right now, the anointing and spirit and the power of God is moving upon you, telling you, yes, there's something greater awaiting you on the other side of your nevertheless. Let's return back. Let's return back to the shores of Galilee in Luke chapter 5. And when we return back there, we see what happens when a person finally acts on their nevertheless. Simon Peter pushed the boat out into the sunlit waters. He and his partners unrolled those heavy, clean nets and tossed them over the side into the deep water. And I can imagine Peter standing there with his arms crossed, waiting for nothing to happen so he could say, "See, Lord, I told you so. See, Lord, I told you so. See, Lord, what did I tell you?" But verse 6 records the astonishing outcome. And when they had done this, they enclosed a great multitude of fish and their net broke. The catch was so massive, so overwhelming, that the ropes began to snap under the strain. And they had to frantically wave to their partners in the other boat, James and John. They waved to them to come out and to help them. And this is what happened. They loaded both boats so heavy with fish that the gunwales dipped below the waterline and the vessels began to sink under the weight of the blessing. Now I'm going to ask you to notice something, if you will. Notice, consider, observe, if you will, the unalterable divine order of this story. I hope you're with me. Notice it, behold it, what? The unalterable divine order of this story. God did not fill the nets while they were still folded neatly on the dry beach. No. God did not fill the nets while Peter was arguing his case. No. The miracle occurred only after the nets hit the water on the authority of Jesus' word. They washed their nets and voiced their deep despair. For empty nights yield nothing to the strain, yet at his word they cast in faithful prayer before the blessing overflowed the main. No miracle is birthed on barren sand, nor while we argue what the waters hold. The harvest waits upon the Lord's command, unfolding only as our faith grows bold. First comes the yield of self unto his voice, the lowering of nets in dark despair, and then the tide that makes the heart rejoice, divine supply that answers obedient prayer. Again, notice the unalterable divine order of this story. But I ask you to consider this illustration. It's a familiar one, the priming of a desert pump. Consider a weary traveler walking through a scorched, barren desert. After miles of exhaustion, his water canteen is completely dry. He stumbles upon an old, rusted iron hand pump sticking out of the sand. And beside the pump sits a sealed glass jar filled with clear water, accompanied by a faded handwritten note attached to the neck. The note reads, "This pump works, but the leather seal at the bottom must be primed. You must pour every drop of water from this jar down the top of the pump to swell the seal. Do not drink it. Once you pour it in, pump the handle, pump the handle, pump the handle, and you will get an endless supply of fresh water. When you are done, refill the jar for the next traveler. You know what? The traveler faces an agonizing, deeply uncomfortable dilemma. He holds in his hands enough water to survive for another day. If he drinks it, he knows he gets immediate, safe relief. If he pours it down the dark hole of that rusted pump, he risks losing everything on the word of a total stranger who wrote a note years ago. And his instinct screams, keep the jar, play it safe. Keep the jar, play it safe. Let me tell you something. Reluctant faith is the hand that trembles as it unseals the glass jar and pours every single drop down the throat of the pump. It feels like madness right up to the moment the rusty handle begins to resist. The suction catches and a rushing torrent of cold, sweet water gushes forth from the deep well below. To say, Pastor Duncan, why are you telling us this story? What's the point? The point is this, my brother and my sister. When you obey God in spite of your discomfort, you are pouring out your small jar of human security to unlock the infinite reservoir of his power. Oh, glory be unto God. How does this ancient principle translate into our daily lives today? God rarely asks us to cast literal fishing nets into a lake, but he continuously asks us to push past our comfort zones in our spiritual walks. Here's another one. Consider a mid-career professional. This professional has spent 20 long years building a comfortable, highly predictable life. It may sound like somebody that you know. He has a stable corporate salary. He has a retirement savings, and he has an established reputation. Yet in his personal prayer life, he feels a persistent, unmistakable prompt, not from man, but from God, to step away from that trajectory to launch an outreach center for the underprivileged youth in his city. Every financial spreadsheet tells him it's risky. Every career counselor tells him he is throwing away his best earning years. His friends think he is going a midlife crisis. Everything in his flesh is deeply uncomfortable with the instability. Yet, in the quietness of his heart, he kneels and he says, Lord, I don't see how the numbers are going to add up. He says, Lord, I'm terrified of failure. But Lord, oh Lord, because you say so, I will step out. And I want to ask somebody tonight or today to do something. I want to ask you to think of someone who has suffered a painful bit of fallout with a family member or with a close friend. They spent months trying to fix it, but every attempt resulted in defensive arguments, harsh words, or ice-cold silence. Hurt and exhausted, they washed their hands of the situation. They built a wall around their heart, and they said that I am done trying. But then during a Sunday morning service or a quiet evening while reading the scriptures. The Holy Spirit clearly convicts their heart. He sends them a message, tells them to send them a message of forgiveness. The Holy Spirit tells them, reach out one more time. But their pride instantly revolts, and their pride says, Lord, I tried all night and I caught nothing. Says, Lord, they don't deserve it. It's awkward, it's uncomfortable, and it hurts my pride. But reluctant faith takes out the phone, types out a message of grace, and hits send. Why? Not because the other person earned it, but because the Lord commanded it. I want to tell you how Luke concludes. Luke concludes this: when Simon Peter saw the sinking boats and the overflowing nets, his reaction was not to count his profits or to congratulate himself on a job well done. But no, Simon Peter fell at the knees of Jesus and he cried out, Depart from me, for I am a sinful man, O Lord. The miracle broke Peter's self-reliance. He realized that his professional expertise was nothing compared to the holiness and the sovereignty of the man who was sitting in the boat. Years of mastery, muscle memory, and maritime instinct evaporated in an instant, exposing the utter limits of human capability. The overwhelming catch was no longer about fish or financial gain. It was a divine confrontation that laid bare his spiritual poverty against the majesty of Christ. And in that holy friction between human effort and divine power, Peter's pride dissolved, forcing him to recognize that the one commanding the water was not merely a wise teacher, but the sovereign Lord over all creation. And Jesus looked at that humbling, trembling fisherman and gave him his ultimate calling. For Jesus said to him, Fear not, for henceforth you shall catch men. And when they brought their boats back to the shore, Scripture says that they pulled them up on the sand, left the fish, left the nets, left the boats, and followed him completely. And right now, God is asking you a fundamental question. What net are you refusing to drop into the water simply because you worked all night long and caught nothing? Is it a conversation of reconciliation you've been avoiding because it's uncomfortable? Is it a step of financial stewardship or tithing or grace giving that feels unsafe in an uncertain economy? Is it a call to ministry, leadership, or personal holiness that makes your logical mind recoil? Is it an old habit or toxic relationship that God is asking you to surrender, even though it feels terrifying to let go? Well, I got a word for you. Stop waiting for the discomfort to vanish. Stop waiting until you feel completely confident or fully restored. Faith is not the absence of reluctance. It is the victory over it. Step to the edge of your boat right now. Look past your past failures. Look past your physical exhaustion. Look past your human expert opinions and fix your eyes on the Master and say what Peter said, say what Moses said, and say what Ananias said. Say, Lord, I am not comfortable with this, but nevertheless, at your word, I will be blessed. In Jesus' name, amen and amen. Again, be blessed in Jesus' name. Oh.
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3: 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And may the truth prevail. God bless.

0: Hi, this is Father Rayford Emmons from the Holy Souls Ministry. If you're tired in life, our Lord says, "Come to me, all you who are tired and weary, and I will give you rest." 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
1: 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I want to read a listening. To make the first five Saturdays, I want to read a little letter that Sister Lucy wrote to her godmother on November 1st, 1927, to her godmother, Donna Maria de Miranda. She says, these are the words that she wrote to her. I don't know if you already know about this devotion of a reparation of the first five Saturdays to the Immaculate Heart of Mary, as it is still recent. I would like to inspire you to practice it because it is requested by our dear Heavenly Mother, and Jesus has manifested a desire that it be practiced. Also, it seems to me that you would be fortunate, dear Godmother, not only to know it and to give Jesus the consolation of practicing it, but also to make it known and embraced by many others. Now here it is. It consists of first 5 months on the Saturday to receive receive Jesus in communion. Recite a rosary. Keep Our Lady company for 15 minutes while meditating on one of the mysteries of the rosary and make a confession. And she says, it seems to me, my dear godmother, that we are fortunate to be able to give our dear Heavenly Mother this proof of love, for we know that she desires it to be offered to her. As for myself, I avow that I'm never happy so as happy when the first Saturday arrives. Isn't it true that our greatest happiness is to belong entirely to Jesus and Mary, and to love them, and them alone, and without reserve? We see this so clearly in the lives of the saints. They were happy because they loved, and we, my dear godmother, we must seek to love as they did, not only to enjoy Jesus, which is the least important, because if we do not enjoy him here below, we will enjoy him up above. But to give Jesus and Mary the consolation for being loved, and that in exchange for this love, they might be able to save many souls. Now, it says in a letter here that this should be made for sins committed against the Immaculate Heart of Mary, which afflict sins afflict her Immaculate Heart, and we should do that in reparation. So think about the first five Saturdays here. Let me just reiterate on some of the requirements: confession, Holy Communion, with the intentions of offering reparation for the sins against the Immaculate Heart. Communion should be received on the first Saturday of the month. Must be repeated 5 consecutive months. Recite a rosary and meditate on the mysteries. And then you say a little prayer to the Immaculate Heart. Our Lady promises, now if you do this, she would assist you at the hour of death with the graces necessary for salvation. So I hope that inspires you to make the first five Saturdays of every month and tell others about it. What a great gift you could give them. And now we're going to give you another gift, the Miraculous Mother Novena, so stay tuned. God bless everyone. Have a blessed day.

0: And welcome to our new program now, Miraculous Metal Novena, here every Saturday at 2:30. So thanks for tuning in. We got all these beautiful prayers and many blessings with the Miraculous Metal Novena. You're welcome to have a medal. Just give us a call and we'll send you a Miraculous Medal. And now Father Rafer and Marvin Rausch will join me in the Miraculous Metal Novena. And of course, Father will lead with the prayers to the Miraculous Metal Novena. Thanks for tuning in for this beautiful prayer.
1: In the name of the Father, and the Son, and the Holy Spirit.
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1: Come, O Holy Spirit, fill the hearts of your faithful, and kindle in them the fire of your love. 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
3: And you shall renew the face of the earth.
1: Let us pray. O God, who did instruct the hearts of the faithful by the light of the Holy Spirit, grant us in the same Spirit to be truly wise, and ever to rejoice in his consolation, through Jesus Christ our Lord.
2: Amen.
1: O Mary, conceived without sin,
3: pray for us who have recourse to you.
1: O Mary, conceived without sin,
3: pray for us who have recourse to you.
1: O Mary, conceived without sin,
3: pray for us who have recourse to you.
1: Let us pray.
3: O Lord Jesus Christ, who have vouchsafed to glorify by numberless miracles the Blessed Virgin Mary, immaculate from the first moment of her conception, grant that all who devoutly implore her protection on earth may eternally enjoy your presence in heaven, who with the Father and the Holy Spirit live and reign, God forever and ever. Amen.
1: O Lord Jesus Christ, who for the accomplishment of your greatest works have chosen the weak things of the world, that no flesh may glory in your sight, and who for a better and more widely diffused belief in the Immaculate Conception of your Mother, have wished that the Miraculous Medal be manifested to St. Catherine Laboure, grant, we beseech you, that filled with like humility, we may glorify this mystery by word and work.
0: Amen.
1: The Memorare Prayer.
3: Remember, O most compassionate Virgin Mary, that never was it known that anyone who fled to your protection, implored your assistance, or sought your intercession, was left unaided. Inspired with this confidence, we fly unto you, O Virgin of Virgins, our Mother. To you we become, before you we kneel, sinful and sorrowful. O Mother of the Word incarnate, despise not our petitions, but in your clemency hear and answer them. Amen.
1: The Novena Prayer.
3: O Immaculate Virgin Mary, Mother of our Lord Jesus and our Mother, penetrated with the most lively confidence in your all-powerful and never-failing intercession, manifested so often through the Miraculous Medal, we, your loving and trustful children, implore you to obtain for us the graces and favors we ask during this Novena, if they be beneficial to our immortal souls, and the souls for whom we pray.
1: Let us now at this time privately offer our petitions. You know, O Mary,
3: how often our souls have been the sanctuaries of your Son, who hates iniquity. Obtain for us, then, a deep hatred of sin, and that purity of heart which will attach us to God alone, so that every thought, word, and deed may tend to his greater glory. Obtain for us also a spirit of prayer and self-denial, that we may recover by penance what we have lost by sin, and at length attain to that blessed abode, where you are the Queen of angels and of men. Amen.
1: And finally, an act of consecration to Our Lady of the Miraculous Medal. Let us pray.
3: O Virgin Mother of God, Mary Immaculate, we dedicate and consecrate ourselves to you, under the title of Our Lady of the Miraculous Medal. May this medal be for each one of us a sure sign of your affection for us and a constant reminder of our duties towards you. Ever while wearing it, may we be blessed by your loving protection and preserved in the grace of your Son. O most powerful Virgin, Mother of our Savior, keep us close to you every moment of our lives. Obtain for us, your children, the grace of a happy death, so that in unison with you we may enjoy the bliss of heaven forever. Amen.
1: O Mary, conceived without sin,
3: pray for us who have recourse to you.
1: O Mary,

0: my innocent Jesus, to free me from eternal death, you allowed yourself to be condemned by a pagan judge to the death of the cross. Give me a hatred for sin and the grace so to live, that I may one day obtain from you a merciful sentence. The poor souls in purgatory have already been judged. Through your mercy, they have escaped hell, yet on account of their sins, your justice has condemned them to the fire of purgatory. O merciful Jesus, have pity on them. Revoke the sentence of their exile and open to them the gates of heaven. My Jesus, merciful. Our Father, who art in heaven, hallowed be thy name. Thy kingdom come, thy will be done on earth as it is in heaven. Hail Mary, full of grace, the Lord is with thee. Blessed art thou among women, and blessed is the fruit of thy womb, Jesus.
1: Holy Mary, Mother of God, pray for us sinners, now and at the hour of our death. Amen.
0: Eternal rest grant unto them, O Lord. Merciful Jesus, grant them eternal rest. Second station, Jesus is made to bear his cross. We adore you, O Christ, and we bless you. O Holy Cross, you are the tree of life, the gate of heaven, our salvation and our only hope. Be my salvation at the hour of death. O Jesus, be mindful of your servants who have departed this life with this sign of faith. Free them by the victorious power of your cross, with which you have conquered death. Lead them into eternal life and happiness. Please kneel. The third station, Jesus falls for the first time under his cross. We adore you, O Christ, and we bless you. Through your weakness under the cross and the merits of this first fall, grant me perseverance in my good resolutions, that I may always walk faithfully in your holy ways. The souls in purgatory now suffer because they neglected and abused your graces in this life. They now realize that no sin-stained soul can see God. Have mercy, therefore, on them and cleanse them from all their sin. Through the intercession of your sorrowful mother, deliver them from purgatory. Please kneel. My Jesus, mercy. The fourth station, Jesus meets his afflicted mother. We adore you, O Christ, and we bless you. O heart of Mary, O heart of Jesus, I offer my life for my sins. May the sweet names of Jesus and Mary be on my lips and in my heart at the hour of my death. O sweetest heart of Jesus, we implore that we may love you more and more. Sweetheart of Mary, be our salvation. Mother most sorrowful, merciful Queen of the Holy Souls, into your hands I place my few merits and implore you to unite them with the infinite merits of your Son. Offer them to the eternal Godhead for those souls who are bound to me by ties of relationship. Please kneel. Mother of mercy, pray for them. Mother of sorrows, console them. My Jesus, mercy. The fifth station, Cyrenian helps Jesus to carry his cross. We adore you, O Christ, and we bless you. O my Jesus, I accept the cross, I embrace it. Let me help you to carry your cross by being patient in all trials that may assail me. How many souls in purgatory now regret their past impatience? But you, O Lord, be generous with them and remit that which still remains to be expiated. Please kneel. My Jesus, mercy. The sixth station, Veronica wipes the face of Jesus. We adore you, O Christ, and we bless you. O Lord Jesus Christ, you who have left on Veronica's veil the impress of your blood-stained countenance, grant that the memory of your bitter passion and death may ever remain impressed on my soul. Have pity on the poor souls, made to your image and likeness, and redeemed by your most precious blood. Free them from all sin, that they may enter heaven, to see you face to face forever and ever. Please kneel. My Jesus, mercy. The seventh station, Jesus falls the second time. We adore you, O Christ, and we bless you. My sins have made your cross heavy, O Jesus. I detest them and firmly purpose to amend my life. Never permit me to separate myself from you again. Have mercy, O Jesus, on those souls who now suffer the pains of purgatory for mortal sins committed in this life. O clement heart of Jesus, have compassion on them. Please kneel. My Jesus, mercy. The eighth station, Jesus comforts the women of Jerusalem. We adore you, O Christ, and we bless you. Most compassionate heart of Jesus, my Jesus, who said to the holy women, weep not over me, but weep for yourselves and for your children. Make me weep for the ingratitude which I have returned for your love. I wish to make amends in this life for my sins, that I may obtain pardon of them in the next. Grant me a tender love for the souls in purgatory, especially for the souls of my relatives. For the future, I promise to do what I have neglected through my forgetfulness and hardness of heart. Please kneel. My Jesus, mercy. The ninth station, Jesus falls the third time. We adore you, O Christ, and we bless you. Through this most painful fall, O Jesus, I ask you to deliver me from an unhappy death, which would plunge me into hell. From the power of the enemy, deliver my immortal soul, and make me live and die in your grace. Look with mercy upon the poor souls doing penance in purgatory. With tears and prayers, they seek your help and mercy. Hear their prayers and lead them out of that place of punishment into the blessed peace of heaven, there to enjoy forever the splendor of your glory. Please kneel. My Jesus, mercy. The tenth station, Jesus is stripped of his garments. We adore you, O Christ, and we bless you. My most blessed Redeemer, stripped of your garments for love of me, grant me holy modesty and purity. Deliver me from all dangerous inclinations to created things. Make me die to everything of this world, that a death separation from all earthly things may be easy. Of what benefit now are wealth and the pleasures of this world to the souls in purgatory? Their bodies they had to leave to worms, and their wealth to heirs. Only their works have followed them, the good to be rewarded, the evil to be punished. O Lord, put an end to their suffering. Do not keep them any longer from their heredity of the saints, but pardon them and admit them into the realm of eternal bliss and happiness. Please kneel. My Jesus, mercy. The 11th station, Jesus is nailed to the cross. We adore you, O Christ, and we bless you. My most innocent Jesus, nailed to the cross for my sins, I beseech you through the merits of your horrible suffering to come to my aid in my last sickness and agony. Grant me the grace to receive in time your most holy sacraments. Come to me then, O most holy Viaticum, and pour in upon my soul the patience of your most sacred heart. And you, O Mary, my mother, console me in that hour and make sweet my sufferings through the sorrow that pierced your heart at the crucifixion. Lamb of God, have mercy on the souls in purgatory whose sufferings are greater than those of all the sick and dying. Spare them this agony, and through the merits of your passion, admit them into your eternal dwellings. Please kneel. My Jesus' mercy. The 12th station, Jesus dies on the cross. We adore you, O Christ, and we bless you. Through your 3 hours' agony on the cross, grant me, O Jesus, a happy death. Take me when I am best prepared. In that hour, fill my soul with holy sentiments of faith, hope, and charity. Give me true and perfect contrition for my sins and the grace to accept with Christian resignation my death with all its pains and sufferings. May I leave this world invoking your most holy name. Mary, Mother of Sorrows, Refuge of the Dying, be near me in my last agony. Remember me, O most loving Jesus, the poor souls, with that love with which you did give comfort to the good thief. This day you shall be with me in paradise. Call these souls into the kingdom of your glory, that they may praise you together with all the angels and saints forever and ever. My Jesus' mercy. The 13th station, Jesus is taken down from the cross. We adore you, O Christ, and we bless you. O Jesus, you whose soul did descend to the dead to announce peace to the just of the Old Testament, descend now amongst the poor souls who yearn for you. Free them from the chains of their slavery and grant them the liberty of true children of God. O Mary, my mother, may I, like Jesus, be placed in your arms at my departure from this world. Be with me at the tribunal of the divine judge, that through your intercession I may obtain a favorable sentence. Sweetheart of Mary, be my salvation. My Jesus' mercy. The 14th station, Jesus is laid in the tomb. We adore you, O Christ, and we bless you. O Jesus, through the merits of your bitter passion and death, and through your glorious resurrection, I beseech you, have compassion on the poor souls and grant them a happy and glorious admission into heaven. Let them enter into that peace so long desired. Let them contemplate the splendor of the beatific vision. Let them bless eternally your mercy. Sweet heart of Mary, be my salvation. When I myself shall be condemned to that place of torture, when my body will be in the cold earth and my soul in the fire of purgatory. Most loving mother, on that day, save your child. Bring me quick relief, and through your merits deliver me from the flames, that I may thank you in heaven, and with you and all the saints, adore and love Jesus, your beloved Son, who with the Father and the Holy Spirit lives and reigns, true God, forever and ever. Amen. My Jesus' mercy.
2: 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Where the Master reigns, we continue the Holy Souls ministry. It's time for the Divine Chaplet of Mercy. And our 3 p.m. sponsor is Tony Quinlan, in memory of the Quinlan and the Netta families.
3: Good afternoon, everyone, and welcome to the Holy Souls ministry. Thank you for joining us. And I'm joined here again, once again, by Sharon. Sharon, welcome back to the program.
4: Thank you, Bill, and hello to everyone, and welcome fall. Here we are, Bill.
3: Welcome fall.
4: Welcome fall, and you know, before you know it, I know I always jump ahead, but before you know it, the Christmas season of Jesus will be here. You know it. And, you know, yes. Bill, it's coming. Yes. It's coming. Another, you know, I always say it every year. I'm like, when November 1st starts, that's just for me. It just starts to kick in right then, and then all the good things. So, anyway, but.
3: Silent night, holy night.
4: It's coming. It's coming. It's coming. It's the best time of the year. But in between time, we're still in September. Backtrack. And I'll be sharing a message from Our Lady of Medjugorje today. For all of you, a message for all of you. And I know Bill and I are going to say the Divine Mercy Chaplet in a minute or two. Yep. And maybe today Bill will offer it up for peace in the world.
3: Amen. Okay. Sounds good.
4: Our intention.
3: And on our Holy Souls calendar, before we get to our Chaplet of Divine Mercy, we have, the sponsor today is Tony Quinlan. Tony Quinlan is sponsoring the program for today for the repose of Netta and the Quinlan families. So again, that's Tony Quinlan sponsoring today's program for the repose of Netta and the Quinlan families. So Tony, excuse me, on behalf of myself, of Sharon, Joe Veltri, and all of the Holy Souls Ministry, we thank you for your sponsorship of today's program. We have a happy birthday shout out to Peter Bruner. Peter Bruner, happy birthday for today, September 26th. Happy birthday, Peter Bruner. On our Holy Souls calendar, we have Michael Morrow. Michael Morrow died September 26, 2007. He was the father of Maria Arvonio. Father of Maria Arvonio. Again, that's Michael Morrow. Michael Morrow died September 26, 2007. He was the father of Maria Arvonio. Rose and Anthony DeMarco would have been their wedding anniversary today, September 26th. Rose and Anthony DeMarco would be anniversary today, September 26th. John White. John White died September 27th, 1999. He was Anne Holly's father. Anne Holly's father. And his birthday was February 25th. February 25th. Joan died September 27, 2019. Don't have a last name on that. Joan, again, dying September 27, 2019. Stella DeZina died September 27, 2013. And she was born on June 16, 1928. Stella DeZina. Leone died September 27th, 1996. Leone, again, died September 27th, 1996. Don't have a last name on that. Father Michael Leo Novacki would have been his birthday on September 26th. He died on March 25th, in the year 2000. Again, that's Father Michael Leo Novacki. Would have been his birthday on September 26th. He died on March 25th, 2000, the year 2000. And that's it for our Holy Souls calendar. And Holy Souls Ministry, if you can support the Holy Souls Ministry, please do so prayerfully. 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We have prayer lines. Whatever prayer intention you have that you want people to pray for you, call it in to one of these phone numbers. It's free. The value is infinite. Free, value, infinite. call it in. Doesn't matter what it is. It can be a special intention, anonymous, can have to do with literally anything under the sun. Call it in. And we have people here that are ready, willing, and able to pray for your intention. We have two prayer line numbers you can call. Excuse me. We have Kathy Hess. Kathy Hess, 215-725-7165. Again, that's Kathy Hess, 215-725-7165. And we have Susan Vitale. Susan Vitale, 609-440-4299. Again, Susan Vitale, 609-440-4299. Please pray for Joe Veltri, who runs this ministry 7 days a week. Takes a lot of spiritual and physical energy to do that. So please pray for the Joe and the ministry, and also pray for Joe's personal intentions. I know he would greatly appreciate all those prayers. And Joe, on behalf of Sharon, myself, and our sponsor today, Tony Quinlan, and all the Holy Souls Ministry, we thank you for, Joe, for all that you do for the Holy Souls Ministry. So, as Sharon said, before we get to more of Sharon, we're going to pray the Chaplet of Divine Mercy, that most awesome prayer given by our Lord to St. Faustina Kowalska, for this 3 o'clock hour. So, if you're ready to begin, Sharon, we will start. In the name of the Father, and the Son, and the Holy Spirit, amen. Our Father who art in heaven, hallowed be thy name. Thy kingdom come, thy will be done on earth as it is in heaven.
4: Give us this day our daily bread, and forgive us our trespasses, as we forgive those who trespass against us. And lead us not into temptation, but deliver us from evil. Amen.
3: Hail Mary, full of grace, the Lord is with thee. Blessed art thou amongst women, and blessed is the fruit of thy womb, Jesus.
4: Holy Mary, Mother of God, pray for us sinners now and at the hour of our death. Amen.
3: We do believe in God, the Father, the Almighty, creator of heaven and earth, and in Jesus Christ, his only Son, our Lord, who was conceived by the power of the Holy Spirit, born of the Virgin Mary, suffered under Pontius Pilate, was crucified, died, and was buried. He descended to the dead and rose again on the third day. He ascended into heaven and is seated at the right hand of God, the Father, the Almighty, from whence he shall come forth to judge the living and the dead.
4: We believe in the Holy Spirit, the Holy Catholic Church, the communion of saints, the forgiveness of sins, the resurrection of the body, and life everlasting. Amen.
3: Eternal Father, we offer to you the body, blood, soul, and the divinity of your dearly beloved Son of our Lord Jesus Christ,
4: in atonement for our sins and those of the whole world.
3: For the sake of his sorrowful passion,
4: have mercy on us and the whole world.
3: For the sake of his sorrowful passion,
4: have mercy on us and the whole world.
3: For the sake of his sorrowful passion,
4: have mercy on us and the whole world.
3: For the sake of his sorrowful passion,
4: have mercy on us and the whole world.
3: For the sake of his sorrowful passion,
4: have mercy on us in the whole world.
3: For the sake of his sorrowful passion,
4: have mercy on us in the whole world.
3: For the sake of his sorrowful passion,
4: have mercy on us in the whole world.
3: For the sake of his sorrowful passion,
4: have mercy on us in the whole world.
3: For the sake of his sorrowful passion,
4: have mercy on us in the whole world.
3: For the sake of his sorrowful passion,
4: have mercy on us in the whole world.
3: Eternal Father, we offer to you the body, blood, soul, and the divinity of your dearly beloved Son of our Lord Jesus Christ,
4: in atonement for our sins and those of the whole world.
3: For the sake of his sorrowful passion,
4: have mercy on us in the whole world.
3: For the sake of his sorrowful passion,
4: have mercy on us in the whole world.
3: For the sake of his sorrowful passion,
4: have mercy on us in the whole world.
3: For the sake of his sorrowful passion,
4: have mercy on us in the whole world.
3: For the sake of his sorrowful passion,
4: have mercy on us in the whole world.
3: For the sake of his sorrowful passion,
4: have mercy on us in the whole world.
3: For the sake of his sorrowful passion,
4: have mercy on us in the whole world.
3: For the sake of his sorrowful passion,
4: have mercy on us in the whole world.
3: For the sake of his sorrowful passion,
4: have mercy on us in the whole world.
3: For the sake of his sorrowful passion,
4: have mercy on us in the whole world.
3: Eternal Father, we offer to you the body, blood, soul, and the divinity of your dearly beloved Son of our Lord Jesus Christ,
4: in atonement for our sins and those of the whole world.
3: For the sake of his sorrowful passion,
4: have mercy on us in the whole world.
3: For the sake of his sorrowful passion,
4: have mercy on us in the whole world.
3: For the sake of his sorrowful passion,
4: have mercy on us in the whole world.
3: For the sake of his sorrowful passion,
4: have mercy on us in the whole world.
3: For the sake of his sorrowful passion,
4: have mercy on us in the whole world.
3: For the sake of his sorrowful passion,
4: have mercy on us in the whole world.
3: For the sake of his sorrowful passion,
4: have mercy on us in the whole world.
3: For the sake of his sorrowful passion,
4: have mercy on us and the whole world.
3: For the sake of his sorrowful passion,
4: have mercy on us and the whole world.
3: For the sake of his sorrowful passion,
4: have mercy on us and the whole world.
3: Eternal Father, we offer to you the body, blood, soul, and the divinity of your dearly beloved Son of our Lord Jesus Christ.
4: In atonement for our sins and those of the whole world.
3: For the sake of his sorrowful passion,
4: have mercy on us and the whole world.
3: For the sake of his sorrowful passion,
4: have mercy on us and the whole world.
3: For the sake of his sorrowful passion,
4: have mercy on us in the whole world.
3: For the sake of his sorrowful passion,
4: have mercy on us in the whole world.
3: For the sake of his sorrowful passion,
4: have mercy on us in the whole world.
3: For the sake of his sorrowful passion,
4: have mercy on us in the whole world.
3: For the sake of his sorrowful passion,
4: have mercy on us in the whole world.
3: For the sake of his sorrowful passion,
4: have mercy on us in the whole world.
3: For the sake of his sorrowful passion,
4: have mercy on us in the whole world.
3: For the sake of his sorrowful passion,
4: have mercy on us in the whole world.
3: Eternal Father, we offer to you the body, blood, soul, and the divinity of your dearly beloved Son of our Lord Jesus Christ.
4: In atonement for our sins and those of the whole world.
3: For the sake of his sorrowful passion,
4: have mercy on us in the whole world.
3: For the sake of his sorrowful passion,
4: have mercy on us in the whole world.
3: For the sake of his sorrowful passion,
4: have mercy on us in the whole world.
3: For the sake of his sorrowful passion,
4: have mercy on us in the whole world.
3: For the sake of his sorrowful passion,
4: have mercy on us in the whole world.
3: For the sake of his sorrowful passion,
4: have mercy on us in the whole world.
3: For the sake of his sorrowful passion,
4: have mercy on us in the whole world.
3: For the sake of his sorrowful passion,
4: have mercy on us in the whole world.
3: For the sake of his sorrowful passion,
4: have mercy on us in the whole world.
3: For the sake of his sorrowful passion,
4: have mercy on us in the whole world.
3: Holy God, Holy Mighty One, Holy Immortal One,
4: have mercy on us in the whole world.
3: Holy God, Holy Mighty One, Holy Immortal One,
4: have mercy on us in the whole world.
3: Holy God, Holy Mighty One, Holy Immortal One,
4: have mercy on us in the whole world.
3: And Jesus, we trust in you. Jesus, we trust in you. Jesus, we do trust in you. O blood and water which gush forth from the heart of Jesus, a fountain of mercy for us, we do trust in you. And we thank you, Jesus, for dying for our sins. Jesus, Jesus, Jesus. Eternal Father, his mercy is endless, the treasure of compassion inexhaustible. Kindly upon us and increase your mercy in us, so that in difficult moments we do not despair nor become despondent. So with great confidence we can submit ourselves to your most holy will, which is love and mercy itself. Amen. For all those who have passed away through this month of September, through this year to date, 2026, for all of your deceased loved ones, family, friends, and enemies, yes, we do pray, eternal rest grant unto them, O Lord. And let perpetual light shine upon them. May their souls and all the souls of all the faithfully departed through the mercy of God rest in peace. Amen. In the name of the Father, and of the Son, and of the Holy Spirit. Amen. Well, thank you once again, ladies and gentlemen, for joining us. Sharon and Bill sitting in for Joe Veltri. And as we said at the outset, Sharon is back with us again today to tell us more about Medjugorje. So Sharon, once again, welcome back to the program.
4: Thank you, Bill. And today I'm going to do something just a little speck different. I'm going to share, all the messages from Our Lady that are given to the visionaries, especially Maria and the other ones, are meant, for the world, all the messages on the 25th, and then special messages that Our Lady deems to give through the visionaries to us. Especially the ones on the 25th, which are meant for the world. And sometimes I like to kind of touch base and step back a minute to a message, a previous message, that is pertinent for this exact moment in time. It's timeless. Like I said before, her messages are not just for, she gave a message in January of 2018, but that was for January 2018, not for now. Well, no, it's actually all the messages are timeless. They're for every moment of our lives, and of course some of the messages do speak to current maybe current situations, or so to speak, or things like that, so yes, those parts of it, but her messages are for timeless. So I wanted to share Our Lady's message today. It was from February 25th, 2024, to the Visionary Maria. And I wanted to share that message with everybody today. So what I'm going to do first is ask everybody, we're going to pray the prayer to St. Michael and one Hail Mary, calling upon St. Michael to protect us, Bill, and to watch over us and guide us. And prayer to Our Lady to ask her to open our hearts so we can listen, because this message is for all of you. It's all of you. It's a specialized message for each and every one of you. It's from Our Lady. So let's begin in the name of the Father, and of the Son, and the Holy Spirit. Amen. Saint Michael, the Archangel,
3: defend us in battle.
4: Be our protection against the wickedness and snares of the devil. May God rebuke him, we humbly pray. And do thou, O Prince of the heavenly host, by the power of God, cast into hell Satan and all the evil spirits who prowl about the world, seeking the ruin of souls.
3: Amen.
4: Hail Mary, full of grace, the Lord is with thee. Blessed art thou among women,
3: and blessed is the fruit of thy womb, Jesus. Holy Mary, Mother of God,
4: pray for us sinners, now and at the hour of our death. Amen. In the name of the Father, Son, Holy Spirit. Amen. So here we go, everyone. This is from the Visionary Maria from February 25th, 2024. And next month, I'll share the September and October message. But for this month, let's do this. Dear children, pray and renew your heart so that the good which you have sown may bear the fruit of joy and oneness with God. Darnell has seized many hearts and they have become unfruitful. That is why you little children be light, love, and my outstretched hands in this world which yearns for God, who is love. Thank you for having responded to my call. In this message, Our Lady always asks, is continuing to encourage us to pray and renew your heart, so that, when we pray, we've talked about this many times, when we pray, we are able to, we have communication with God, and the Holy Spirit guides us through prayer in our decision-making. It helps us, to strengthen emotionally, spiritually, physically, in every aspect of our life, how we act in public, how we act in private, the decisions that we make in our daily lives, and also the number one thing, also to be a better representative of Christ in our daily lives, which some days are better than others with that. we all have our days. And Our Lady's saying here in the message, she said that, renew your heart so that the good which you have sown may bear the fruit of joy and oneness with God. One of the big signs of, they always say, of someone who is, close to Christ is joy.
3: Mm-hmm.
4: Is joy. Nobody likes a sad Catholic. And, we take that, with wiggle room because we have bad days. And for example, today, I'm very tired. I was telling Bill, I don't know what it is, but I am so tired today. So I'm not exactly my springiest. I'm not bouncing around like I usually am, so to speak. We all have our days where we're not. But, a Catholic, we're supposed to be joyful. So that, it's kind of like when people see you, that you're joyful and that you radiate God's love from you through your actions and words and deeds and just your presence. And how does that occur? Well, how can we pull all that together and be like that? Well, prayer, daily prayer, and monthly confession for sure. But if you feel the need maybe to go once every 2 weeks or once a week, everybody's a little different. Some people do go once a week. I've done that. Bill has done that. I've encouraged Bill to do that. No, little Catholic humor there.
3: no comment.
4: No, I'm just eating. But monthly confession, prayer, daily prayer, so the Holy Spirit can guide you, and help you discern. You don't have to be a rocket scientist to, so to speak, to understand understand the commandments of God and to live a God-filled life of joy and doing the things that he asks. It's, you know, the Gospels and the love of Christ is for everyone, and it doesn't take someone who's a brain surgeon or, you know, a rocket scientist. Humility, fond commandments, you know. But anyway, confession monthly, if not more than that, if you need it, which is fine. Doesn't, you know, we could all use it, I'm sure. Mm-hmm. Pope John Paul II used to say, the average man sins, what, 7 times a day? Is that what he said?
3: And the scriptures say that, too.
4: Yeah.
3: Just man falls 7 times a day, and how much more the unjust man?
4: Right.
3: That's from the Bible.
4: So a weekly confession, you know, is not unheard of. And I think, I don't want to be misquoted, but I think that was kind of standard years ago. I think a lot of people went to confession weekly. But, you know, I'm just saying.
3: It was very regular.
4: It was very regular. Because my dad would have been 90. Well, he would be turning 97 if he was still alive. I think it was pretty
3: Yeah, no, pretty I think frequent. It was much, much more common to go weekly.
4: Yeah, I mean, but you know, so Our Lady of Medjugorje said, you know, monthly confession, you know, if not more frequently if you need it, which is fine because we all could use it. You know, the just man falls 7 times a day, so I think we're all in that category. But also, too, you know, besides that is attending Mass, receiving the Eucharist, adoration if possible, reading, spend 2-3 minutes in the day. We're all so busy. And just open up the Bible or open up yourself, your phone, and pull up the gospel for the day. I do that. I just pull up it on my phone and I say, you know, daily Catholic gospel for today. It comes right up. And read it. Our Lady said, read scripture every day. The Word of God, read the Gospels, read scripture every day because it's the Word of God and it will enlighten your mind, obviously, and the blessings and the graces that come from that and the guidance. And it helps to remind us what we need to do, what we shouldn't be doing. You know, it really is it's the most impactful book ever written is the Bible, you know?
3: Number one bestseller, still is.
4: Yeah. So anyway, just to say that, you know, but reading, it takes not even 5 minutes to read the gospel of the day. You can pull it up on your phone. You know, if you're not real as savvy with the phones, that's okay too. Open up your Bible, read a passage of the gospel, one of the gospels each day. But you know, so we said, you know, prayer, confession, monthly at least, mass, weekly, if you can go daily, that's phenomenal. Reading scripture, and if you're able to go to adoration once a week, or if not more, who knows, that is extremely, really very good and very important. And all those things will help to bring the joy into your heart of Christ, and you can be that loving witness when you're out in the world, and people say, I wonder why she's so happy. I wonder why he's so happy. I wonder why they're such a bright spot in the room, you know, because you're showing the witness of Christ, you know. I mean, when people that are younger than us or older or people who are out of their faith or whatever, when they're around you, it's like you want to be that example and not in a fake way, obviously, in a real way. And it's in your heart and to be joyful and glass half full about things, all things, and full of hope, which is the messages, you know, of the Gospels. Of Christ, full of hope, full of joy, full of trust. And people see that and be like, you know, that's something that I really want to be like. Wow. You know, you've met people like that in your life. You're like, wow, I just gravitated to that person. They were just so joyful and this and that. And, you know, you find out, you know, they're a follower of Christ. You talk to them and I've had experiences like that. And they didn't even have to tell me because it was really pretty obvious to me. I'm like, boy, I wanted to be like that, you know, and everything. So, but that's a part of being the Christian witness. And also too, you will live that. Like you will just, it's not like, oh, just when I'm out and about, I'll be this happy little person. You know, it's just your daily life, the way you look at things. And, you know, through doing all of these things, you know, needless to say, the blessings and graces will be tremendous and you'll draw closer to the Sacred Heart of Jesus every day more and more. And when we slip up, we pour those wounds into the Sacred Heart of Jesus, as Mother Cabrini always said, and we pick ourselves up, dust ourselves off, and keep and get up and get moving again, and get to confession and start anew, or whatever the case may be, or just apologize to a family member saying, "Hey, I'm sorry, I was a little short-tempered, or you know, whatever. But also, too, you know, we have to remember that all of these things that we're doing, well, you know, we all have weaknesses and strengths. That's just the way that it is. And doing all this also will heal a lot of those weaknesses. And if some of you, I'm sure a lot of you out there who are listening right now, you know who you are, I'm sure a lot of you have had some traumas, you know, maybe from childhood, maybe from other things, you've had traumas, you all know what they are, like big traumas or small traumas. Everybody's trauma is the same in the sense of we're all on equal playing ground with that. You know, one trauma is not worse than the other. It's all the same because we all hurt. And so Jesus sees that trauma, but it also helps over time. Sometimes it's immediate. You never know. Like you get a great healing from traumas or maybe from a very, I'm just throwing out there, like maybe from a very abusive parent or abusive childhood or whatever, you all can do the list. But I know a lot of you out there listening know when I'm speaking to your heart. By doing all these things also, it begins to heal the wounds of the heart. So we don't look backwards. We look to the present moment and we look forward and we look to the Sacred Heart of Jesus and the cross. And even though the devil wants us to look back and remind us and poke us, well, remember this, remember that, you know, that kind of stuff. Like, oh, you know, your family structure was like this. You're nothing better than them. Or, you know how it goes, you know, how those voices start and the reminder of our past and things sometimes we weren't even responsible for. You all know. I know many of you out there are hurting from some of those things in the past. But it's okay because it's a new day. And by applying all these things over time, the Lord will heal those wounds one by one. So just be patient with it, but apply all those things and your relationship with Christ will grow and grow and grow with the setbacks because we all know that. We all know we're going to have setbacks with sin, but it's okay. But to forgive yourself and then ask for forgiveness too and confession. But, you know, just apply those things. Just like Our Lady's saying, and it will bear fruit. You know, it will bear beautiful fruit in your daily life. It's not like it has to be on a poster board. It's just your daily interactions with people, and it'll bear lots of beautiful fruit. You may be like, oh, that's small potatoes. No, the small potatoes is the big potato, so to speak, and bearing fruit in your little, small daily life. It could be as simple as, you know, the postman comes to your door, you're saying, and to deliver mail, and now that you're applying all these things in your life and everything, now you're like, in the morning you might see him say, hey, good morning, how are you doing? You know, that joy, you're giving it to someone else and it's going to spread, you know? So thank you so much, Bill.
3: Amen. No, thank you, Sharon. And we're just about out of time. 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Again, our prayer lines, Kathy Hess, 215-725-7165, Susan Vitale, 609-440-4299. Thank you, Sharon. Great job. Thank you to Joe Veltri for this opportunity. Thank you to our Lord for this opportunity. Thank you to our sponsor today, Tony Quinlan. Thank you very much, Tony. We really appreciate it. And amen. So thank you all for listening, and may God bless you all this day. And remember, nature does scream the existence of God.
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5: 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This is Rose Diadamo from the Holy Souls Ministry. This ministry is here from 2 to 4. At 2 o'clock, we start with the Most Holy Rosary. At 3 o'clock, we pray the Chaplet of Divine Mercy. We encourage you and ask you to please stay tuned and tune in for this wonderful program. This program is dedicated to your dear departed loved ones and all the holy souls in purgatory, and especially those for whom there is no one to pray for them. And as a postscript, I'd like to ask our listeners if they can please remember to make a visit to our Lord in the Most Blessed Sacrament. He is truly present there and is waiting for you. God bless and love to all. Rose D'Adamo for the Holy Souls Ministry. Thank you.
6: When I want to feel the presence of the Lord, I go to the songs that have the power. Songs that deal with the cross. Because we can't get so advanced that we forget the cross of Calvary. I don't hear you in here. We can't become so progressive that we forget it's the cross that saves. It's the cross that purchased our salvation. It was his death on the cross that made it so that we can have a right to salvation and eternity. It was the death, it was the bloody, gory, wonderful cross. They would sing, alas, and did my Savior bleed? And did my sovereign die? Would he devote that sacred head for such a worm as I? Was it for crimes that I had done? He hung upon a tree. What amazing pity, grace unknown, and love beyond degree. See, a lot of people don't know those verses. Drops of grief can never pay the debt of love I owe. My shame. So dear Lord, I give myself to thee. It's all that I can do. Then they would say, have the cross

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You got to hear the old people sing, down at the cross, where my Savior died.

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They pierce him in his side for me. 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

He hung his head and died.

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1: Praise the Lord, everyone. 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And I know you don't want to miss our 11 a.m. Sunday morning worship service. 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Dial 1-888-830-PRAY. And let's go into the service where we're preaching now from the subject, I'm Blessed.
2: They outnumber us to the degree that there is nothing we can do to handle this great group of people. Even the children are more in number than we are. They are as the sand of the sea. Hallelujah. For groups, it's too much for us. Lord have mercy. But somebody tell your neighbor, you're blessed. Come on, somebody. Come on, tell them you're blessed. See, God's people were blessed. Hallelujah. And they weren't all warriors, but they were blessed. Now, I want you to understand Mount Zion. I'm going to get back to Balak in a second and Balaam in a second. But I want you to understand that you are blessed. Everything you touch is blessed. Follow me now. Everything you touch is blessed. You might think, no, it's not. Yes, it is. Everything you touch is blessed. You're always getting a prayer through. Anybody in here know how to get a prayer through? You're getting a prayer through. You're always having miracles. Demons are getting cast out. Souls are being delivered. We're talking about Mount Zion just a little bit for a second. Souls are being delivered.

0: You're hearing this, and somebody in here, you can declare, I'm a tithe payer, and I give in the offering, so I'm blessed, and your business is blessed. The things that you do for a living is blessed. You're always at Bible class, and you're coming to Sunday school, and you're singing on the choir and praising God in the seats, so you're blessed. Now, I want you to understand, like Israel, when God blesses you, and other folks can see that you are blessed, this bothers the enemy of God and bothers your enemy. Now listen, we have a common enemy. The devil is God's enemy, and because we are God's friend and God's children, because we are his royal priesthood, because we are his holy nation, because we are his blood-bought people, the devil is our enemy. And as long as the devil sees that we're blessed, it annoys him. Come on, somebody. It annoys him. It bothers him. It gets on his nerves. And if they keep being blessed like this, then what's going to happen is they're going to overrun the community. They're going to overrun the neighborhood. They're going to overrun their job. Oh, God have mercy. I can't tell you how many times I heard Sister Angela when she talked about her job to me, and she talked about how they needed a contract, and they were worried. Folks was worried about whether they're going to get the contract, and she had them come and pray in my office, because if you pray in my office, God's going to hear. I can't tell you how many times she said that the president of the company came into her office to have prayer because they needed prayer so they could get a contract, so they could be covered, and God blessed them. I share with you how many times has God come to your rescue? How many times has God blessed you? How many times then has the enemy saw that God's hand was upon you? And he got mad, and he was mad, and he's still mad. He still hates it. Every time you get a blessing, he hates it. And let me say something to Mount Zion. The devil hates Mount Zion with a compassionate hatred. Are you hearing this? He hates Mount Zion. Why? Because we can get a prayer through. Because souls can get delivered here. Because demons get cast out here. Because the word is rich here. And the devil hates it. He says, if I let them get away with this, if I can't find a way to squash them, they're going to overrun the neighborhood with all this truth. And with all this power, they're going to overrun the neighborhood. I need me a Balak. Oh, Lord, have mercy. Let me get to the scripture. Lord, have mercy. So in the text, hallelujah, Balak sets out to get a man capable of cursing the people of God. Oh, y'all don't hear me. So he sends word to Balaam. Are you hearing this? Hallelujah. Numbers 22:6 says, he says, come now. He's talking to Balaam. Come now, therefore, I pray thee, curse me this people. He says, listen, I'm a paraphrase. He says, now listen, Balaam. Balaam, I'm sending messengers to you because I heard about you. I heard how you work, and I heard, let me share this with you, a little drop in the bucket about history. I heard about how you take money for prophecy. Oh, come on, somebody. I heard about how you dipping in till a little bit, and if somebody pay you enough money, then you'll pronounce a blessing on them. If they pay you enough money, you'll pronounce a curse on them. See, I heard about you. Let me share some with you. Balak would not send for Balaam to do such a thing unless he really believed that he had an edge with this guy, and that his track record said that he's the kind of guy that you can work and you can manipulate him. Balak says to him, he says, listen, I heard that whosoever you curse is cursed, and whosoever you bless is blessed. So I need to make an allegiance with you so I can use you to stop this movement of this people. And so Balak, he made then three attempts to have Balaam curse Israel. Follow me now. I'm almost finished. Each time, hallelujah, he used seven altars. Oh, come on. He thought, listen, I know God does things in seven. Seven is God's number for perfection. He does things in seven. So let me give him seven altars. So each time he used seven altars, each time God caused Balaam to speak blessing rather than the curse Balak wanted. Oh, come on, somebody. I feel like I want to jump ahead, but I'm going to wait just a second. I'm holding back. Somebody tell your neighbor, he's holding some stuff back. I'm holding it back for a minute. I've got to hold the reins. So listen here. The first attempt, hallelujah, he did was at Bamoth Baal, or Baal. Numbers 23 and 8, what Balaam declared after he had been called there. Balaam declared, how shall I curse whom God hath not cursed? Lord have mercy. I might be able to mess with them folk over there. I might be able to mess with them folk over there. But I can't touch these people because I can't curse them because there's a power that's above me. There's a power that is over me that's overriding anything I might want to do. I can't do this. His second attempt, he went to the field of Zophim at the top of Pisgah. Numbers 23:20, it says, but Balaam declared, he hath blessed, and I cannot reverse it. Oh, God, have mercy. Y'all ought to get happy about that. Oh, come on, somebody. He said, he hath blessed, and I cannot reverse it. Are you hearing this? Somebody ought to say that God hath blessed me, and there's no devil that can reverse the blessings of God upon my life. He cannot reverse it. Are you hearing this? Satan can't reverse what God has put in motion. If God has put your blessing in motion, if God is moving you forward, no matter what the devil does, he cannot reverse the motion. He cannot reverse the movement. He cannot squash it. He can't crush it. He can't reverse it. He can't stop it. He can do nothing but sit back and be mad because the Lord is on our side. Lord have mercy. We come now to the third attempt at the top of Peor. But Lord have mercy, in Numbers 24 and 2, the Bible says the Spirit of God came upon Balaam, and he, come on here, he blessed Israel. He blessed them. The man that had been hired to curse Israel, Lord have mercy, pronounces a blessing upon those that Balak wanted him to curse. Watch this now. Balak made three deliberate attempts to obtain a curse. Lord have mercy. And he used three different locations and 21 altars. 21 altars to try to get Israel to be cursed. In his attempt to curse the people of God, I share with you, you can't do it. He couldn't do it. He attempted it, but he couldn't do it. Let me share this with you, right? The devil can try to use whoever he wants to. He can work, watch this, from multiple locations. I don't care where you go. You can go out on the street corner, stand up and down, and jump up and down if you want to. You can turn around in three circles and turn around again on the other side. You can go anywhere you want to. You can go any place you want to go. You can kick your feet. You can stomp, Lord have mercy, like they did in Elijah's day. You can cut yourself with stones. You can scream. You can holler, Lord have mercy. But when God says you're blessed, there is no ability to reverse the blessings of the Lord upon you. The devil can use multiple manipulative tactics, hallelujah, to try to curse you. Lord have mercy. I share with you Mount Zion, Pentecostal Church of the Apostolic Faith. The devil may try multiple ways and multiple tactics to try to destroy Mount Zion individually and corporately. But somebody ought to stand on your feet and declare, come on here, help me out. You ought to stand on your feet and declare what God has blessed. Can't no man, Lord have mercy, reverse it. What God has blessed, can't no devil reverse it. What God has blessed cannot be undone. We are blessed and we will not be overridden. Lord have mercy. Because when God says you're blessed, can't nobody change your status. Are you hearing this? Balak changed location, but he couldn't change God's word. Y'all don't hear me. Balak changed locations, but he couldn't change the determination of God, because God was determined. My people will be blessed. My people are blessed. My people will always be blessed, and nobody can change it. I'm talking to you. I'm talking to you. I'm talking to you. I'm talking to you. You. I'm talking to me individually and corporately. We are blessed, and there's nothing the devil can do about it. You ought to give God some praise. Here's the summary. Here's the summary of Balaam to Balak. Lord have mercy. And it's the summary also to us now, individually and corporately to his church. Here's the summary. In Numbers 23, verse 23 says, surely, somebody say surely. Come on, say surely. Surely. There is no enchantment, hallelujah, against Jacob, neither is there any divination against Israel. Surely there is no enchantment against you. Surely there is no enchantment against Zion. Surely there is no enchantment against the church of God. Neither is there any divination against you. Against you, against you, against you, you, you, and against me, there is no divination. The enemy can have somebody praying their prayer, but it won't work. They can have somebody jumping up and down, but it won't work. They can have somebody turning in circles, but it won't work. You can pray from a mountaintop, but it won't work. You can pray in the valley, but it won't work. You can pray in your car, but it won't work. You can scream at the top of your voice, but it won't work because the Lord is on our side. We will not fear. What can man, what can demons do unto us? We are victorious. We are blessed.
1: God bless you. 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But until our next broadcast on WTMR, the station where the Master reigns, this is Dr. Edward Wilson praying that the Lord bless you and keep you, and that the Lord make his face to shine upon you and give you peace. 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

0: And God bless all of you in our vast radio and television audience. I am Apostle Michael Jones, president of Restoration Multimedia Network. And today we are blessed to have the president of Visions, which is the name of this radio broadcast, with us in the person of Apostle Hattie Horn. She is going to open us up with prayer at this time. God bless you, Apostle Horn.
1: God bless, God bless, God bless. Father, in the name of Jesus, we give you praise and honor. We thank you for this day. We thank you for another opportunity to talk to your people. We praise you and we honor you and we thank you. And as we move forward on this radio station, we ask God to bless each and every person that come on to listen to us today. In Jesus' name, amen.
0: Amen and amen. Well, there's nothing like putting the word of God with prayer. We're going to have the co-producer, my own wife, Lady Joanne Jones, to open us up with the word of God out of Psalms 1. And guess what? We're going to read the whole Psalms from the first verse to the last verse. God bless you.
2: Praise the Lord. And the word of God reads, blessed is the man that walketh not in the counsel of the ungodly, nor standeth in the way of sinners, nor sitteth in the seat of the scornful. But his delight is in the law of the Lord, and his law doth he meditate day and night. And he shall be like a tree planted by the rivers of water that bring forth his fruit in his season. His leaf shall not wither, and whosoever he does shall prosper. Whatever he does shall prosper. The ungodly are not so, but are like the chaff which the wind drives away. Therefore, the ungodly shall not stand in the judgment, nor the sinners in the congregation of the righteous. For the Lord knows the way of the righteous, but the way of the ungodly shall perish. Praise the Lord. God bless
0: you. Praise the Lord. Hallelujah. Thank you, thank you, thank you. I love this Psalms. I love it because it is so effective. My, my, my. Now, you know we have another person, our music director. Yes, yes, yes, Lady Gail.
3: Yes.
0: Of the Restoration Prayer Line. How are you today?
3: I'm good, Apostle Michael Jones. I am good.
0: Praise the Lord. All right. What is the first song you have for us today?
3: Marvin Sapp and Jonathan McReynolds, Kept Me.
0: Oh, my. Now, you know, you got Marvin Sapp and Jonathan McReynolds with this. You know, we're going to have it on our, listen, on our 7 to 8 prayer line. We're going to have it on our 7 to 8 radio station prayer line. When I'm on there, I treat it just like I'm on radio. Here we go with Marvin Sapp and Jonathan McReynolds. We'll be right back after this.
4: I didn't always understand the road you chose for me. There were nights I couldn't see tomorrow. There were moments I questioned my own strength. But somehow I woke up again. Somehow I made it through. And now I know. It wasn't luck. It wasn't my strength. It wasn't because I had everything together. It was you.

0: of luck. I won't call it chance. I won't say I made it by myself. When I look back, you are my testimony.
1: Oh my, my, yes. Don't go, don't leave us now, Lady Joanne. Wasn't that a beautiful song?
2: Yes, yes, yes.
1: Oh, I love that song. That was a beautiful song. How did you like that, Apostle Hattie?
3: It was awesome. I love that song. It is awesome. He kept me.
1: Okay.
3: You have to listen to the words. Oh my God, yes. He kept me.
1: When yes,
3: we
1: it's keep beautiful.
3: Ourselves.
1: It's beautiful.
3: Amen.
1: And I tell you, you are an excellent music director because you picked some of the best music, I'm telling you, on this side of heaven. Well, I tell you.
3: She always picked the best.
1: Yes, she does. And I think right now we're going to go into our second song right now. What is our second song?
3: Abel by Jonathan Reynolds.
4: All right.
3: Mm-hmm.
1: Okay. Mm-hmm. All right. I love that one, too. Here we go. Jonathan McReynolds. Take a listen.

0: Wow, wow. You know what? I've heard that before.
1: Mm-hmm.
0: And,
1: yes.
0: You know, but I haven't heard it for a while. And I thank God for that song. You know, I want to let our people know that today we are not going to follow exactly the same format. We always have a six-minute space, and we may make it 8 minutes today because we're going to talk about our great convention that is coming up, and it is October the 27th in the city of Philadelphia, Pennsylvania, and will be at Yesha Worship Center, 2301 Snyder. Is that right, Lady Joy?
2: Yes, it is.
0: All right, 2301 Snyder, okay. Where the renowned, world-renowned Bishop Dow Robinson is founder and pastor. Now, we're going to have a number of exciting things happening at this conference this year. One of the things is that we're beginning with our musical, which we always do,
1: mm-hmm.
0: and Deacon Fred Brown does it, I mean, like nobody else can do it as it relates to music. We're starting on a Tuesday evening at 6:30 p.m. The difference this year, Lady Gail,
1: yes.
0: and my wife Joanne, is that we are going to include, guess what, a live recording.
1: Live.
0: A live recording.
2: Yes.
0: Is that wonderful?
1: Yes,
0: a
1: yes.
0: A live recording will be going on at the end of the musical. My. I want to turn
1: awesome.
0: The mic over to you, Lady Joanne, co-producer, and I want you and Lady Gail and Apostle, come on and take a couple of minutes and talk about this musical while we always start off and launch our convention this year with a musical. Come on, give me the
2: Lady Gail,
0: talk about it.
2: I believe it because the music is what gets the people like wound up. They get ready to praise God. They get them in the mood, and the Lord, the Spirit just moves on people when through the music. So when you start off with the praises of God with the music, people just get into it. That's why we always start off with a musical.
1: Yes,
3: amen.
1: And to give God some praise. Amen. Say, let everything that have breath praise the Lord.
2: Yes.
1: Amen. And that's what they're going to be doing. Every instrument, every voice, every hand, every foot.
2: Yes.
1: They'll be stomping, making some glorious noise unto the Lord. We'll be worshiping, praising him on that night. So everybody, come on out. You got a hand? You got some feet?
2: Yes.
1: If you've got an instrument, come on and help us praise the Lord at this live recording on October the 27th, 6:30 p.m. Come on in.
2: Apostle Horn, you have something to say about the music?
3: Yes. The music, when music is playing, you can relax, you can be excited, you can feel so rewarded for being in that service. You feel so blessed because you can dance. You can do all kind of stuff while music playing. So music is a blessing to the Spirit of God being present.
2: Amen. Yes, dance like David dance.
1: There you go. Try to keep the clothes on, though, but if you can't, it's all right.
3: I know that's right.
0: When the Spirit of the Lord moves upon my heart, well, I will dance like David danced. The Spirit of the Lord moves upon my heart, I will dance like David danced. My.
1: Yes.
0: Oh, you, I think that this is a great time to bring on that third song. Come on.
1: Well, it should be that one. It should be that one, but we're going to hear Worth Fighting For, Brian Courtney Wilson.
0: Wow, wow. And I've heard this two or three or four times, and his young daughter, she comes on there, and she does it like nobody else. Worth Fighting For.
1: Worth
0: Brian Courtney Wilson. We'll be right back after this.

0: my goodness, yes, I feel the same way. Yes, it's worth fighting for.
1: Worth fighting for.
0: How did you enjoy that, Lady Gail?
1: Oh, I love it. I love it. It goes on just like he's able, and he's able to keep you, and he let us know that we are worth fighting for.
2: Amen.
1: Awesome. I love this song. I love it.
0: Well, I'm going to give out a telephone number for people that want prayer. You've gone as far as you feel you can go. You have hit the brick wall. But I want you to know right now that God is able. I want you to know that we're kept by his grace. And I want you to know that your life, your deliverance is worth fighting for.
1: Yes, yes.
0: I'm going to pray a short word of prayer right now. It may be 2 minutes or less, but we believe God. Do we believe God, Apostle Horn?
2: Yes, I believe him all the time. His word is pure and relaxing all the time. It always brings you through whatever test and trial you are in. You can always win with God's word.
0: That's right. All right, Father, I honor you and thank you. We thank you, we love you, we adore you. We magnify you, we glorify you right now as never before. Those that are in the audience, those that we can't see, or those that we can't even hear right now, but we're asking in the name of Jesus for your hand of deliverance. Stretch out your hand, that nail-scarred hand, and Lord, touch right now. Whatever the problem might be, it could be physical sickness, physical ailment. It could be a mental confusion. It could be a financial situation. But whatever it is, oh God, touch right now. From the crown of their heads to the soles of their feet. I don't care what the doctor's report said, what the lawyer God said. Hallelujah. You are the high priest. You are the high priestess touched by our infirmity. Now in the name of Jesus, we come against everything that is not like God. For the weapons of our warfare are not carnal, but they are mighty through God to the pulling down of strongholds.
2: Yes.
0: Jesus' name be whole.
2: Yes.
0: Amen and amen. Hallelujah.
1: Oh, yes.
2: Amen.
0: Hallelujah. That's the number that we want you to call right now. 855-590-1100. Yes, the conference, the convention, the convocation, whatever you want to call it, God is going to be there. It is happening this year, October the 27th, at the Yesha Worship Center, 2301 Snyder Avenue in South Philadelphia. You need to understand that on daytime sessions, there will be workshops showing people how to develop streams of income. You need more than one income. You need to know that there's going to be a special seminar on outreach ministry under the leadership of the one and only Overseer Wilbur Hardy. There is going to be on Thursday evening our DeBoer Award Center on Thursday evening beginning at 6:30 p.m. through 9:30 p.m. And we have a surprise speaker all the way from Hampton, Virginia on Thursday evening. Yes, this conference, this convention will be the best that we've ever had. Come and be with us. Registration is only $50 for the entire week. Don't you miss this great convention. And I want you to understand something. We have a theme for the general convention. Now, see, there are some themes for our women department because they're doing something on Wednesday afternoon, a panel discussion. There's a theme for our award ceremony Thursday evening. But there is a general theme for the entire convention, and that theme goes like this. We are all members of the body of Christ, and we love you. We are all members of the body of Christ, and we love you. We're coming together from California, from Illinois. We're coming together from Minneapolis, Minnesota, Jersey City, New Jersey. Come and be with us. All right, time has run out. God bless all of you. God bless you, Apostle Horn. I love you. God bless you, Lady Gail.
1: God bless you as well. Lady Joanne.
0: Let's do it like we do it.
1: God bless. I love you. I love all of you.
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0: Yes, yes, yes, yes, I'm sold out. How y'all doing today, all right?
1: Let's do the second verse, come on. I come through the fire.

I'm sold out, come on. If you can't do it, lead God to it. And if God can't do it, it can't be done.

Big shout out to all of our family and all of our friends. We are To God Be the Glory radio broadcast. Yes, indeed, I'm sold out. Are you sold out for Christ? Is he the most important thing in your life yet? What else you love more than Jesus? He woke us up this morning. He started us on our way. Some folks ain't even spoke to us. Oh, the Lord is good. Stronghold in the day of trouble. And he knows those who trust in him. I was glad when they said unto me, let us go into the house of the Lord. And when it's my time, I want to be ready. Come on. Are you ready? Yeah. It's Sister Mix song. Gonna be ready.

0: Yeah.
1: Every night, whatever I do, I'll get it right.
0: Thank you, Lord.

0: Yes, indeed. I want to be ready. Amen. We are to God be the glory. Radio broadcast. You're in the mix on the day. I want to be ready. When the Lord come back, I want to be ready. So I'm getting ready now. What about you? You getting ready? You sure you getting ready? Are you positive you getting ready? Because I'm getting ready. Lord said he's coming back. He came the first time. I believe he's going to come again. What do you think about that?
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0: Hey, anybody seen Mr. Charles? 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That's Mr. Charles, 267-499-7396.
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1: Some people dream. Yes, indeed, Elite Social Space, amen. To God be the glory. He's worthy to be praised, from the rising of the sun to the going down of the same. Our God is worthy to be praised. Amen. We do give honor to all those who are tuned in, all of our brothers and sisters and mothers and fathers. We thank God for you. We thank God for you carrying the weight of the ministry. Amen. Until we could catch up. Yes, right. We thank the elders for carrying in this word and giving it to us. Amen. The Lord is good. He's a stronghold in the day of trouble, and he knows those who trust in him. I was glad when they said unto me, let us go into the house of the Lord. Amen. There's nobody can do you like Jesus. And we're looking for perfection by people, but they're not perfect. We're not perfect. We're not God. Our job is to lead you to the Lord. Amen. But I can't make you believe. Amen, somebody. Our God is awesome. Amen. And he keeps his promises. I might tell you something and forget. Oh, speaking of forgetting, I've got to tell you something right now. I forgot. There's going to be a gospel explosion. Lula Entertainment presents a gospel explosion. 80 years, four legendary groups are going to be there. You say, well, who's that mix? The Soul Stirrers, the Brooklyn All-Stars, the Sensational Nightingales. And these are people I grew up listening to. Amen. Sister Walker and the Silver Ones. Amen, somebody. Pastor Bernard Mason. Amen. Luke and Diane Underwood, our friends. Amen, somebody. The Gospel Disciples from Chester, PA. Amen. They're going to be in concert, and it's coming up. Now, for more information, I want you to write down this number. Amen. Dr. Phil Martin, they're going to put him in the Gospel Hall of Fame for the music and for all the work that he's done in the ministry. And we thank God for Phil Martin. His number is 267-475-4022. 267-475-4022. Give a call to Dr. Phil Martin, and he'll let you know where to pick up the tickets. The tickets are $30, but this is going to be nice. Sunday, October the 11th, okay? The Abundant Life Empowerment Center. The location is 2604 Tasker Street in Philadelphia. Y'all come on out and be a part. They got me down here. I had to practice a couple jokes or something. No, not so much as that. But this is the gospel that I grew up with. The Soul Stirrers, the Brooklyn All-Stars, the Nightingales. Man, you don't want to miss it. Donations are $30. Call Phil Martin today. Say, Phil, I heard it on the radio. On the radio. You tell him. 267-475-4022. That's 267-475-4022. Call that number and get that information. Yes, indeed, the Lord is good. He's a stronghold in the day of trouble, and he knows those who trust in him. I was glad when they said unto me, let us go into the house of the Lord. Amen, amen. I've been to a lot of houses, But I thank God for the church.

0: church house. Somebody ought to say amen. I thank God for the church house. Amen. Because the Lord is good. And he's worthy to be praised. And he looks out for his children. Isn't that a beautiful thing? He looks out for you and me. Amen. He looks out for us every day. Yes, indeed. And I'm glad of that. I'm glad I'm not out here by myself. Oh, you ought to say, thank you, Jesus. You ought to say, Lord, thank you. I'm glad when I was out there doing my thing, he didn't walk away from me, but he walked to me as I walked to him. Oh, amen. I remember, and I almost let go.
1: This song says, God's mercy kept me, so I wouldn't let go. Anybody in here ever felt like giving up?
0: God's mercy kept me.
1: Just giving up. I'm not going to ask you to hunch anybody, but just look at them. That person you're looking at is here tonight only because of God's mercy and his grace. Somebody ought to just tell God, thank you for your mercy and your grace that kept me.

0: Can I get a witness in here?
1: So I wouldn't let go.
0: I almost gave up.
1: I almost gave up.
2: Have you been there?
1: I was right at the edge of a breakthrough, but couldn't see.
2: I was at a breakthrough and couldn't see it. Come on. The devil had me,
1: but Jesus came
2: and grabbed me. He held me close, y'all, so I wouldn't let go. Somebody ought to say, Lord, thank you today. Thank you, Jesus. Come on. Somebody ought to give him some praise. Yes, Lord. Yes, Lord.

0: come on, hunt somebody next to you. Tell them, I was really down. I was really down. The devil really had me. But God's mercy kept me. I'm here tonight because of God's mercy. Come on now, just thank him. Just thank him.
1: I almost let go.
2: Yes, Lord. Yes, Lord.
1: My problems had me bound.
2: My problems had me down.

God bless me. He wouldn't let me go. And he's holding on to you. Don't you know? Yes, indeed. Come on. What a song. God bless me, so I wouldn't let go. I almost let go. I almost let go. Boy, what a true lyric that is. But God wouldn't let me go. And you know what? That's because he loves us. Amen. You probably let go a few times, and the Lord brought you back. Amen. He's a forgiving God. He's a loving God. He is a wonderful God. Amen. And he loves his children. Just like we love our kids, that's how God loves us. But even more. Even more. The Lord loves his children. If you're listening to the broadcast today, you might want to receive Christ as your personal Savior. Maybe you're not sure if you're saved. You know, I asked the Lord in my life about three times. Might have been more than that. I wanted to make sure. It was somebody preaching, and man, this guy was pitching up a storm. Made me think about my salvation. Man, I got off my knees, repented, and asked the Lord to forgive me. And I say that to say that to you. Maybe you're listening, and you say, Rev, I'm not sure if I'm saved. Just bow your head and ask the Lord to come into your life. Say it something like this. Lord Jesus, forgive me for my sins and my transgressions. Lord, come into my life and be my Lord and my Savior. Oh, in Jesus' name, come into my life, Lord. Be my Lord and be my Savior. Amen. If you say that prayer, you want to get into a church, get into a ministry where you can work out your soul salvation in spirit and in truth. Get into a community of believers. That's called the church. They help strengthen us. Amen. You need somebody to call and encourage you once in a while. You need to be a part of a group. Amen. Where they're lifting up the name of Jesus. Oh, hallelujah. And I believe if you make that commitment and get into somebody's church, somebody's ministry, you need to be accounted for. If you do that, I believe a change is going to come.

Special thanks goes out to our engineer, WTMR 800. God bless you. And to the entire team, may the Lord continue.

Don't hang around. To the engineer there, I need to try something real quick. To the engineer, I want to see if this next song going to play. This is very important, what I'm about to do. Just give me a minute. Just want to make see something here, if I can. It's so important, and it'll only take a minute. Amen. Let's see here. Let me see if this comes on. Okay, it works. Sounds good to me. Thank you, guys. God bless you.

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2: 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I'm Debbie Edwards, the storyteller. God bless.

I want to see if anybody want to have church. Come on, clap your hands right there. Come on, let's take it back to the wooden floor.

You're now tuned in to WTMR, where the master reigns, and this is What's Your Story, with the storyteller, Debbie Edwards. Stay tuned. Here's some great gospel music and the Word of God. Once again, this is What's Your Story.

Yes, hallelujah. You are great. Oh, hallelujah. Yes, hallelujah. No one else like you. Come on. Hallelujah, hallelujah. No one else greater. Come on. Hallelujah. Oh, glory, glory, hallelujah. Yes. Hallelujah. Yes. No one else like you. You are great. Oh, begin to praise him. Yes, begin to praise him and worship him. No one else like him. Hallelujah. Woo, hallelujah. Yes. No one else greater. Hallelujah, hallelujah. You're still listening to WTMR 800 AM. What's your story? Oh, hallelujah. Thank you, Jesus. Thank you, Lord. Oh, Holy Spirit, have your way. In the name of Jesus. Hallelujah, hallelujah. You are great. Hallelujah. Thank you, Jesus. Oh, hallelujah, hallelujah, hallelujah. We give him the highest praise. Hallelujah. Thank you, Jesus. Thank you, Jesus. You are great. Hallelujah, hallelujah. Oh, glory, glory, glory. Hallelujah, hallelujah. Oh, thank you, Jesus. No one else like you. Hallelujah. Wherever you at, in your car, at home, begin to praise him. Begin to worship him in the name of Jesus. Hallelujah, hallelujah, hallelujah, hallelujah. No one else is greater than Jesus. Hallelujah, hallelujah, hallelujah, hallelujah. You still listening to WTMR 800 AM. What's your story? Welcome, welcome, welcome. Because everybody has a story. You have a story. And I have a story. So whatever your story is, remember, give all the glory to God because nobody did it but God. He is a deliverer. He's a way maker. He's a bridge over troubled waters. I just want to thank everyone who's tuned in to WTMR 800 AM. Thank God for the engineers. Thank God for everyone who's out there listening. Whatever you do, do not turn from this dial because the Lord have a word for you, have a blessing for you. So make sure you stay tuned in. You may be running to the store, whatever you're doing, cooking in your car. Make sure you stay tuned in to What's Your Story. We on from 5 all the way until 10:30. And after that, the Midnight Gospel Train will be followed around 12 until 6 a.m. in the morning with the storyteller. Now it is prayer time. Hallelujah. It's prayer time in the sanctuary. Oh, Heavenly Father, we come to you, Father God, in the name of your Son, Jesus Christ. Father God, we just come to praise you. We come to worship you. We come to glorify you. We come to lift your name, Father God. Father God, we give you all the glory, all the honor, Father God. Father God, we just thank you, Father God, for being God alone, Father God. Thank you for the Holy Spirit. Thank you, Father God, for life, Father God. We just thank you, Father God. Thank you, Father God, for being Jehovah Jireh, Jehovah Nissi, Jehovah, thank you, Father God, for being Yahweh, Father God, the bridge over troubled water, Father God, the good shepherd, Father God. We just thank you for being King of Kings and Lord of Lords. Thank you for being the Alpha and Omega. Thank you for being our beginning and our end. Father God, we just thank you for this day. We thank you, Father God, for every listening ear, Father God. I pray, Father God, to open up everyone's heart
open up their hearts, Father God, to be able to receive the word of God, Father God. I pray right now, Father God, to bring them into the kingdom of God, Father God. Holy Spirit, have your way. Holy Spirit, just have your way. And I pray for every lost soul tonight to be saved in the name of Jesus. I pray for everyone who's listening all across the nation to be able to receive your blessing tonight in the name of Jesus. I pray right now, anyone that's sick in their body that need a miracle, I pray for instant healing in the name of Jesus. I pray right now, whatever storm you're going through, whatever trial or tribulation you're going through, I pray for God to heal you and deliver you from that storm in the name of Jesus. I pray, Father God, to bring every child of God together as one. Bring us in unity, Father God, in the name of Jesus. For the word of God say, seek me first. Seek the kingdom of God first, Father God. And I pray, Father God, for us to all put you first, Father God. I pray for us to come together, all the children of God, as one body. It's one God, one body, one spirit, Father God. In the name of Jesus, one family. I pray for each one of us to come together in the name of Jesus. I pray, Father God, to allow you to work through us, Father God. Not us trying to do the work, but allowing the power of God to work through us, Father God. And so all people can be saved and healed and set free, Father God, in the name of Jesus. I pray for wisdom, Father God. I pray, Father God, to give us revelation, Father God. Father God, I pray, Father God, to put on the mind of Christ, Father God. I pray for us, Father God, to walk in the Spirit of God, to pray in the Spirit of God. I pray for instant healing, Father God, in the name of Jesus. You said in your word, Father God, the kingdom of God living each believer in our heart, Father God. We can change the atmosphere, Father God. I pray right now, Father God, to allow every child of God to walk in power and authority, Father God, in the name of Jesus, Father God, to change the atmosphere, Father God, in the name of Jesus, Father God. I pray right now, Father God, to break every chain of the enemy, Father God. Everything that Satan trying to do, Father God, I pray against it right now in the name of Jesus. I pray that dunamis power to hit all four corners of the earth in the name of Jesus. I pray tonight, Father God, every child of God, Father God, that's bringing the words, allow us to decrease while you increase. Holy Spirit, have your way. Holy Spirit, allow the anointing to fall in the name of Jesus. And I thank you. I thank you for this platform. I thank you for this prayer. I thank you, Father God. In the name of Jesus, I pray. Amen and amen.

0: What Your Story now presents Reverend Mae Moore. She is the founder and CEO of Maya Moore Ministries. Now here is Reverend Mae Moore.
1: If you want to know just how I got here, it's so easy to explain.
2: Wow. We know it was God's grace. We know it's God's grace that we're still standing. We know it was God's grace that brought us through every storm, every trial, every situation, every circumstance. It was God's grace, and that's why we can come together. I welcome you to WTMR, this station that not only gives us music for our soul, but this station that also has so many of us bringing the Word of God. And so I am so thankful for WTMR, everyone that is a part of it, every engineer, everyone. And I thank you for coming on, because you came on because you wanted to know more about God's grace. You wanted to know more about what the Lord has done and who He is, and how He can carry you and keep you through all these trials. So today, I want the title of this is No One Cares for My Soul. No one cares for my soul. I'm coming out of Psalms 142. Psalms 142, seven verses, clearly talked about David. You see, it says, I cried out to the Lord with my voice. With my voice to the Lord, I made my supplication. I pour out my complaint before Him. I deliver before Him my trouble. When my spirit was overwhelmed within me, then you knew my path. In the way in which I walk, they have secretly set a snare for me. Look on my right hand and see, for there is no one who acknowledges me. Refuge has failed me. No one cares for my soul. Verse 5 says, I cried out to you, O Lord. I said, you are my refuge, my portion in the land of the living. Attend to my cry, for I am brought very low. Deliver me from the persecutors, for they are stronger than I. Bring my soul out of prison, that I may praise your name. The righteous shall surround me, for you shall deal bountifully with me. This song, it describes David's distress. It takes place when David was being persecuted by his enemies, when he was in the cave. Now, the Bible is not sure as to which cave. The cave of Adullam, which is in 1 Samuel 22:1, or in Gethi. And that's in Samuel 24, 1 through 7. But it does not matter where David was. He was crying unto the Lord. He made supplication. David at that time was running for his life. How many of you that is listening right now have run for your life? Not running maybe like David was running, but you were running. You were running from God. You were running from something. You were running from someone. Some of you were running because you didn't want to go to school. Whatever the situation, whatever. So many of us have been running in our life from something. Running from getting married. I mean, there's so many things that you can look at that we have run. Now, I know there's probably someone said, I've never run from anything in my life. Okay, so I'm not talking to you. I'm talking to us. I'm talking about me. I'm talking because a lot of us have run from something in our life. And David was running for his life, and he was crying out to the Lord. He made supplications. The book of 1 Samuel from verse 9 chapter 9, 1 through 13, it's about Saul. But the rest of 1 Samuel is about David running from Saul. 17 chapters on David running from Saul. That's a whole lot of running. That was a whole lot that David was going through. 17 chapters. Sometimes in our life, we're going to find ourselves still running from something or someone. And if we were writing a book, how many chapters would we have about our running? Some of us have even run from God. We ran because we didn't want to face God, or we ran because we didn't want to worship God, or we didn't want to be part of his kingdom. But during this time, David sought the Lord. That's why when we look at some of the Psalms David wrote, he was seeking the Lord. Psalms 140, he was praying for deliverance from the evil man. Psalms 141, he was praying for help in a time of trouble. Psalms 142 says, thou art my refuge. Psalms 143, teach me to do thy will. So when we look at Psalms 142, verse 2, that says, I pour out my complaint before him. I declare before him my trouble. David is saying to the Lord, he's pouring out his complaint before the Lord. He said, I showed before him my troubles. Who do we go to when we have troubles? Do we go to our pastors? Do we go to our friends? Do we go to our family? Who do we go to? But David went to the Lord. He knew who could fix it. He knew the power came from the Lord. It can't come from our family. David's displaying his greatest need for God in the midst of his circumstances. He implores God to listen to his concern. We would be like Sam begging God, listen here, listen. And we know that God hears every word, every thought. He hears us. But David was saying, listen, God, to these concerns. I cry aloud, plead alone. He poured out his complaints. He revealed his troubles. He revealed those. And in verse 3, it reads, when my spirit was overwhelmed within me, then thou knewest my path. In the way wherein I walked, they have secretly set a snare. Do you know that sometimes we have enemies and we don't even know there are enemies? They're behind our back doing all kinds of things. I had a lady, and I just knew she was my friend. We talked and we shared and we did things together to find out that this woman not only was talking about me behind my back, she was going back and lying. She was trying to destroy my name. And so we don't always see the enemy. But guess who does? The Lord. He sees your enemy. He knows who your enemy is. And I'm sure that there's someone listening that has gone through similar situations where you didn't see the enemy. You didn't see him. You were in the midst of that enemy. But David, he knew who his enemy was. And he knew that they were secretly going behind him. And they set up a trap for him. They set a trap up. David cried to the Lord for help. But God was the only one he could depend on. You see, David was utterly helpless before his enemies. And no one seemed to care. At that time, no one cared about his life. No one cared. So as David addressed the Lord, David stated that God knew his way. He said, my spirit's weak. but he knew his God was present, and he knew the way that he should go. He knew what he should do. So how many of us have had time

Me too. But some of us, including myself, have called our friends, our pastors, our family members, and we've done it to them. Now, we all know that they cannot help us. They can sometimes lead us to the one who can. They can lead us to the word, but they cannot do what only God can do. Only God. And that's what David is expressing here. Only God could get him out of that situation. Here he is physically running for his life. But when we look at the scripture where it says his spirit was weak, apparently under pressure, he had lost his fight. He lost his fight for his resistance was weakened. You see, the trouble arose from the trap, from the snare that was laid for him by an enemy. And we become weak sometimes. We become so weak. And the word of God says, do not be weakened, saints, and troubled. Do not. You because our strength comes from the Lord. It comes from the Lord. All of our strength, not just some of it. So when we look at verse 4 says, look on my right hand and see, for there is no one who acknowledges me. No one. Refuge has failed me. No one cares for my soul. No one cares about David at that time. They didn't care. And there's been times in our life for some of us, I'm going to say for some of us, when we felt like nobody cared about us. Nobody cared. And you can always look at the seniors, so many of them. The families just discard them like trash. They just don't take care of them. They don't do for them. How many of them are sitting in nursing homes and feeling nobody cares? No one loves me. Children that are being brought up in homes where the parents aren't taking care of them. Those poor little children, nobody cares. And that's the way David was feeling. No one cares about me, about my soul. And who are you? You are a soul. And no one cared about his soul. Now, whether David was actually alone, he certainly felt alone. He mourns. He starts crying out to the Lord. No one stands up for me. No one cares about me. He called on God to look to his right, where normally someone would be standing or guarding him. He was without refuge and support. No one cared for his life. His only hope was the Lord. That's why he fell on his knees before the Lord. David needed a refuge that only God could provide. Even when you have fellow believers standing by you, no one has the wisdom and the power to care for you like God. No one does. In verse 5, he said, I cried out to you, O Lord. I said, you are my refuge, my portion in the land of the living. When David cried to God, he affirmed his confidence in him. God was his safety, his refuge, and his life. God was his portion, his allotment. All he had, all he needed was God. Verse 6 says, attune to my cry. In other words, listen to my cry, for I am brought very low. Deliver me from my persecutors, for they are stronger than I. You see, as he was running, there were a lot of tribes or people that was after him, and the people that usually stand with him, they were gone. They left him.

They left him all alone. That's why he said, you know, here these people, the bigger armies are here. I got this little group over here that stayed with me. But the rest of them are gone. They left me alone. So let's say, for example, if David had 1,000 men, most of them left and left him maybe with 100 or something. I'm just giving an example because I don't have exact figures here. But just for you to understand, all of them left him. Here comes these armies against him. He's saying, they're stronger than I am. He's saying, give heed to my cry, Lord. In his desperate situation, he likened it to a prison. He petitioned to the Lord to rescue him from the strong enemies that was coming against him. David is pleading with God because he was so weak and his enemies were so strong. He asked God to free him from his circumstances, from the prison of his circumstances. But this is where it gets real good. It really gets good here. Verse 7 says, bring my soul out of prison, that I may praise your name. The righteous shall surround me, for you shall deal bountifully with me. I want you to notice this. The purpose for this request, so that I can praise your name. Wow. In the midst of all this, David is saying, bring me out so I can praise you. You see, he understood he couldn't praise him from the grave. So I need you to bring me out of this situation so I can continue to praise your name. It means David longs for deliverance in part so that he would have another reason to worship, so he could praise God's name for what he had done. So everybody could see it was God, because he didn't have his army. So it had to be God. Also, the righteous could then joyfully gather about and around him. They could rejoice and triumph because of the Lord's goodness, because of God's grace. He concluded with the confidence that God would deal generously with him and that all would see through divine intervention, then the man who was alone would be alone no more. No more. The people would come back, but it was only God that could do it. David had been delivered, and he was saved. When we look at 2 Samuel 22, 1 through 55, and you know I cannot read today, 1 through 55, it is David's song of deliverance. But I do want to read a little bit to you. I do want to read to you just a few verses from 1 to 8, because it's so good how he expresses, the Lord is my rock and my fortress and my deliverer, the God of my strength in whom I will trust, my shield and the horn of my salvation, my fortress and my sanctuary, my Savior. You saved me from violence. I called upon the Lord who is praiseworthy, and I am saved from my enemies. When the waves of death encompassed me, the currents of destruction made me afraid. But the ropes of steel were wrapped around me, and the snares of death were opposite me. But in my distress, I called on the Lord and cried out to my God. From his temple, he heard my voice. My cry reached his ears. David called to God. God delivered him. God delivered him. So if you want to really get a full understanding, read 2 Samuel 22, 1 through 51.
one thing, and it's so good. It goes on 17 and 20 and 44 and 47 through 51, all through Psalms. We have heard some of the same words. So why? Because David always sought the Lord. Psalms 18, you know, let me just give you Psalms 18:1 says, I will love you, O Lord, my strength. Said, I will love you, O Lord, my strength. The Lord is his strength. But Psalms 18:1-50, and it repeats the same message. Because God, David knew who God was. David was a king of Israel, divinely installed on the throne. David had a legal relationship with God, but the relationship was also one of love. David kept repeating, I love you, Lord. You are my strength. And because the love is reciprocated, David is confident in God as his source of deliverance and salvation. But sometimes, you know, we get so wrapped up by our negative circumstances and surroundings, by a feeling of hopelessness, we don't look to God for our help. But when our enemies is after us, or we are in these negative circumstances, this gives God the unique opportunity to demonstrate that he alone is God, the only solution to our problems. But remember, what we have to do is ask. God rewarded David according to his righteousness, and our faith and obedience to God brings rewards. It includes victory over our circumstances. So never underestimate the blessings that result from being blameless towards God. God is faithful. He's blameless and pure. And with those who deal with him, he rewards our obedience. David knew that. He knew that God was on his side, and that he could defend his enemies, and he could advance against them. And today, you're in the same circumstance. You're in the same position. God will defend you. God will bring you out. God will protect you and keep you. God bless everybody. Remember, you are blessed to be a blessing. Find a good church if you don't have one. And look to the Lord for all things.

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Once again, the number is 267-210-6947. I'm Debbie Edwards, the storyteller. 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

0: What Your Story Now presents Steve LaFrieda, who is servant and follower of the Lord Jesus Christ. He is the pastor of Faith Love Outreach Church. Now it is time to hear servant, prophet, pastor, Steve LaFrieda.
1: Lord, yes, welcome the Holy Spirit. I welcome to everyone on this broadcast. I thank God for each and every one of you. One thing is for sure, that God knows you by name. He says, my sheep hear my voice. My sheep hear my voice, and they follow me. Now, there's three types of voices. There's a voice of the Holy Spirit that's gentle, directive, peaceful. And then there's the voice of the devil, which comes from the outside, because God lives on the inside. God lives way, way down in spirit, and he lives down in our spirit. And Proverbs 20 and 27 says, the spirit of man is the candle of the Lord. Thank you, Jesus. I give God all the praise. And God leads us. They that are led by the Spirit, they're the sons of God. And usually you have peace and joy when you're moving with God, because Colossians 3:15 says, let the peace of God rule. That means rule. And the Prince of Peace is in you. And God's gift to you is peace. I mean, that is a great gift. Peace. Peace with God, salvation. Peace of God, your walk. In other words, you're to walk in his presence. The peace of God, make it easy. It's the presence of God. I give God all the praise. I give God all the glory. God is so awesome. He is so awesome. So then you have the voice of the devil, which comes on the outside, and it distracts you. It's usually a distracting. It's either a lying spirit, a distracting spirit, a deceptive spirit. I'm doing words with D. A depressing spirit, a distressing spirit, discouraging spirit. There's a bunch of D words right there. And all those words do not bring peace. And if you do feel peace, it's a false peace. That's why Isaiah 55:12 says, go out in peace and come back in joy. It's so awesome, man. I'll tell you, this radio is so awesome. I thank God for WTMR Radio Outreach, because it's a really, really an extension to the church. It gives the church a outreach. And God really loves that. So God bless WTMR, and God bless the listeners. So then you have your own human voice, and your human voice is, for example, Jesus, he said, not my will. Jesus said, but thy will be done. But he said, Father God, if it could be any other way. That was just a human expression. Human expression. That it's not by the Spirit, and it's not by the devil. It's just your humanness coming out. So we are three parts. 1 Thessalonians 5:23 says, may the God of peace sanctify you wholly, spirit, soul, and body. And I'm giving God praise, and I'm giving him all the glory, saints. I'm telling you right now, God is so awesome. We are switching city seasons right now. We know that because September 21st, was the last day of summer. But check this out. There's a Jewish feast going on right now for 7 days, and it's called Sukkot. And they made these booths called Sukkot. And so like it's a little booth, and they have water there and light inside that. And that's what, when they came out of Egypt, they had this feast that God provided for them and protected them. And it's a lot of joy. It's a lot of joy. This feast is one of a lot of joy. The other feast, that winter, fall feast, was Rosh Hashanah, which is the Jewish's New Year. And then there was 10 days of fasting. And then there was Yom Kippur, where is the atonement. An atonement where that Jesus is our atonement. We become one with God because of the blood, because of the blood, because of the blood, because of the blood. So we're saying a lot of things right now. Right now we're saying that we're sanctified spirit, soul, and body. I am a spirit. I possess a soul, and I live in a body. And Luke 21, thank you, Jesus, and 15 says that, it says, possess your soul. Possess your soul. In patience, possess your soul. And then James 1:21 says, listen to this. It says, in meekness, engraft the word, in meekness, in accept the engrafted word, able to save your soul. What I'm saying today, when coming out here, is that God is doing something awesome. He's making us one with him. And I'm going to tell you that he's making us one. And I'm going to thank God for the that we have God. He that is joined to God is one spirit. And that when we get born again, we get born again because the Holy Spirit brings the reality of Christ into our heart, and we have a Savior. And he put his DNA in us. Jeremiah 31:31-34, Ezekiel 36:26 says this, Hebrews 8:10, and Hebrews 10:16. I give God the praise. I give God all glory, majesty, dominion, and power. Belongs to God. This is the hour of power. And so what you're saying is that God is causing us to walk holy. And let's get it right now. God's getting our spirit, soul, and body to walk holy. In this last revival, you're going to see holiness. And you're going to see, because fire, the refiner's fire, brings you holy. And that's right. It brings you, it makes you holy, but it also, fire represents power. So you're going to have holiness, and you're going to have power. And then you're going to, the mighty rushing wind is attached to the Holy Spirit. And the Holy Spirit is putting God's DNA in you. The breath of God is being blown into you, just like it was blown into Adam when God created Adam and Eve. He blew life into them, and we're to walk in the newness of life. We have the life of God. And more than ever, we have the life of God. And in 1 John 4:9, it says, when you look that up, it says that we're through his life go through us. John 12:24 says, except the seed die, it abideth alone. But when it dies, it brings forth much fruit. So what we're saying, trying to make it easy, that God is doing something awesome. He's doing something new, and he's causing his people to walk in the spirit. He's causing his people to walk one with him. And he started this whole thing out. John 10:27, this is my sheep, hear my voice, and the strangers, they will not follow. And we are his sheep, and he's, and the great shepherd. I like the word great shepherd, because that's outlined. Wow. That's outlined in Hebrews 13:20-21, he says, the great shepherd through the blood covenant. I give God the praise through the blood covenant, making you perfect and working something well pleasing in your life. He is the potter, and we are the clay. Isaiah 64:8 and Jeremiah 18:1-6. God is doing something awesome. It is revival. And I can tell you something, revival. He's reviving us. He's sending out his spirit. When they were in that upper room, there was a suddenly that came on. The voice of God came. The wind of God came. And they became kingdom-minded. I give God the praise. They became kingdom-minded. God's going to have a glory explosion. They actually walked in the Spirit. They were walking in the glory. The first thing they did, Peter preached and says, repent. Be baptized, every one of you, in the name of the Lord Jesus Christ for the remission of sins. And you shall receive the gift of the Holy Spirit for the promises to you and to your children and those that are far out off. Acts 1:8 said, you shall receive power. After that, the Holy Ghost comes upon you. Yes, the Holy Ghost will come upon you and shall be witnesses unto me in Jerusalem. Jesus. This is stuff that we know. But God's saying, listen, we are in the season. It's a new season. Isaiah 43:19 says, behold, I'm doing a new thing. It shall spring up and you shall know it's the hand of the Lord. Oh, God, I give God the praise. And what it is that God is with us. God is for us. And so this feast that I was talking about, it's tabernacle. God, Jesus Christ came to tabernacle amongst us. And that's a revelation. He wants the tabernacle amongst us. Okay? And
2: that brings joy. When I think about this, Psalm 22:3 says, God inhabits the praises of his people. When you start praising God, his throne comes down and he enthrones with you. He enthrones with you. He wants to tabernacle with you. This is what this feast is about that's going on right now in the Jewish feast, Sukkot. And you see, and they're worshiping God, praising God, and they're dancing and having a great time because God provided for them. God protected them. I give God the praise. I give him all the glory. I'm thanking Lord Jesus because he wants a tabernacle. If God be for us, who can be against us? If God is with us, and God is with us, that's Jehovah Shammah. If God be for us, and God is with us, and God is all around us, we overcome by the blood of the Lamb, by the word of our testimony. But what do we testify what the blood does? We are walking. He's in the midst of us. He's mighty in our midst. Zephaniah 3:17. It's a mighty move of God. But this feast of Shavuot, of him tabernacling with us, this is the third fall feast. So these feasts are set times. These are set times, or they call modem. It's a set time where God just blesses because he wants to bless. And he wants to let you know that his presence was going to go with you. Exodus 33:11 says, my presence shall go with you. And then in the presence of the Lord is fullness of joy. So going back to this feast that even when we reign with him on this earth for 1,000 years, it's called Jehovah Shammah. And that it means God is here. And if you look up the verse, Ezekiel 48:35 says this whole city is called he's there. God wants the tabernacle with him so much that he sent his only begotten son that whosoever believes in him shall not perish but have the gift of everlasting life. God wants to dwell with you. Oh my gosh, here we go. Here we go. Oh my goodness. Oh my goodness. I last Sunday I was talking about what the benefits of abiding in God. I've got like 30 of them. The benefits. Oh, Jesus, Jesus, Jesus. I'm not going to go through all the not going to go through that, but he does want us to dwell with him, and he wants us to abide with him. And if we abide with him, we'll flow. If we abide with him, we'll learn to walk. I'm just giving a few out now. We'll learn to walk in love. Oh, my gosh. Association brings assimilation. If we walk with God and be close to him, we're going to assimilate his character. It's already in us, but he activates it out. And there's such a thing as a Jesus impartation. Oh, Lord Jesus. And you get an important Lord Jesus. I give God all the praise, all glory goes to God, all his presence. Come on, his presence. He surrounded you with his presence. He said, I'll be, Psalm 3:3 says, I'll be a shield around you and a glory lifter of your head. I'm giving God praise. I'm giving God, his presence is with you. His peace is with you. God, the Prince of Peace is with you. We're trying, I'm working on getting this concept to you that God be for us. Who can be against us? His presence is with us. He's for us. He's in us. Jesus Christ came in this earth, the tabernacle amongst men. Our body's called the temple or the tabernacle. The tabernacle is where God dwells in. And this feast is that, well, they made a tabernacle out of palm trees and different types of trees. They made it like a wicker tree, and they made a little house, and they dwelt in that. That's what they traveled in. And God just showed how God provided for them. And this water and light, it like symbolizes the life of God, and the water is the Holy Spirit. And in John 7:38, it says, it says, out of your innermost being shall flow rivers of living water. And it says right there, when you read John 7, it's talking about the feast. And it's a feast, and so both the tabernacle with God. God wants the tabernacle with us. He poured God inside minded. He wants us to be God inside minded. And this tabernacle with God, this is for 7 days this feast goes on. Of rejoicing and praising and dancing and blessing the Lord. I will bless the Lord at all times. His praises shall continually be in my mouth. Yes, your mouth is to give glory to God. In Psalm 30:12, it says, my glory shall praise thee. So your tongue is ought to give glory to God. I've given God praise and honor. In other words, his joy, his peace, his glory, his presence is around you and in you. And that's what it means, tabernacle with God. You will be walking with him, and you're rejoicing, you're worshiping, and you're just feeling, you're sensing his joy and peace. He's all around you. The King of Kings is with you. The King of Kings is in you. The King of Kings is surrounding you. Oh, Jesus, Jesus, Jesus. Savior, Savior, Savior. Wonderful Savior. Glorious Lord. Bright morning star. Alpha and Omega. Oh, wow. I was so into it. Lord, have mercy. So into it. So into it. Man, I'm telling you, I'm riding with God. Okay, I'm riding it with God. I'm going to make a plane. I'm riding with God. I'm going to let a little rhyme come out now because I don't want to say I'm riding with God. I was saying the other time, but I'm riding with God. He's on my side, and I'll never backslide because he's on my side. In the name of Jesus, the God before you can be against you. So we're flowing with God. That stands for. I want to get this concept before I go into that. But we are to flow with God. And tabernacle means that God is in the midst. God is strengthening us. God gives us revelation, knowledge. God gives us frame of words. Yes, the word is with us, and the bread of faith is with us, and we feed off of him. He's in the midst of us. He is in the midst of us. Tabernacle. Corporately, if you look at Ephesians 2:20-2:22, you see that all of us are a habitation for the Spirit. Our bodies are a habitation for the Spirit, corporately as well as individually. God is in the midst of us. God, this feast is expressed, this feast is this tabernacle of God. He wants to be, he came to tabernacle amongst men. And when we get born again, it's the tabernacle becomes a real reality. His presence, his peace, his joy, his glory. We're walking like that. We're walking with the King of Kings, the Lord of Lords, the bright morning star. And in 1 John chapter 1, verse 3 and 4, he says, our fellowship, we touched him. We touched him. We were around him. And they says, 1 John 3, he says, yes, our fellowship is with him. When you go to verse 4, we fellowship with him. So our joy can be full. Yes, God wants us to be full of joy. That's in 1 John chapter 1, verse 4. Then it goes on to say, the joy, and while you abide with God, and that this God has been with a revelation on abiding. All the things that happen when you abide with God, you actually, with the Spirit of life in Christ Jesus, may be free from the law of sin and death. You rise above sin and death because you're abiding in his love, you're abiding in his power, you're abiding in his wisdom, you're abiding with him. Abiding with his characteristics, you're one with him. And when you're in that state, it brings you above sin and death. See, sin and death. You know, when, I don't know about you, but when Elisha got the double portion, they took him to a city, and I'm pretty sure it's 2 Kings 2:2 go there. And he went to that city, and it's a beautiful city, but the water's foul. There's death in the water. It's foul. But the city looked good, and there's harshness all around it. Hallelujah. So what he did, he got some salt reference, that's purification. He filled up, that's purified. And so he told him in where the spring was. And behold, the waters became, the death got out of the waters. And so if you can picture this, that our spirit before we got born again had death in it. That when God poured his spirit in us, became a new creation. We have the life of God, and we'll see the little mouse we call You got to go to the hospital, and that whole city got to Philadelphia's going to be turned around. There's going to be revival in Philadelphia in the name of Jesus. All the hospital, yes, yes, yes, yes. We just came out of revival. And as I'm talking to you now, we're going to have another one in a couple months. You got to go to the hospital, anyhow, that whole city, the water is called healing waters. You look at it. The whole city got healing. Boy, God is healing you right now. He's healing your inner hurts, your inner man, but he's giving you a new creation. And that new creation has life in it. Your spirit has his life in it. You know what I'm asking about, see. And when you have the life of God in you, and that's the east dwelling, God, this feast of that tabernacle. God is tabernacling with you. God with you. Emmanuel. God with us. God for us. Emmanuel means God with us. But he's also with us. He's for us. And when we're God inside-minded, we're putting our mind on God. We're meditating on God. We're thinking his thoughts. Since my thoughts are higher than your thoughts, how can we get God's thoughts? He's with us, and he transmits it to us through the Holy Spirit, because the Holy Spirit hears, and he hears, and he takes the thoughts of Jesus and the Father and brings it to us. And then it puts it in our spirit. And then our mind that is renewed, shake of the Almasi, gets it. And that's where you get the engrafted word that's able to save your soul. In the Mashiach, that's James 1:21. See, our spirit is one with Christ, but our soul is constantly being renewed. But there's such a closeness between the spirit and the soul. And Hebrews 4:12 says, the word of God is quick and powerful, sharper than any two-edged sword, pierced even in the fight, asunder of soul and spirit, and joint power. That's the discerner of thoughts and intents of the heart. God says, I'm putting a new heart in you. That's where this Ezekiel 36:26 says, I'm putting a new heart in you, and I write my word through the Holy Spirit into your mind, and I'm gonna live in the midst of me. Oh, what a beautiful feast! And what that means is, you're gonna, what this means, what God said is, I'm gonna cause you to walk in destiny. I'm gonna cause you to trample on serpents and scorpions. I'm gonna let you know, greater is he that's in you than he that's in the world. I'll let you know that there's an outpouring of God's Spirit, and it's a mighty move of God. The Spirit of might. That's the outline of Isaiah 11. And verse 2 says, the Spirit of the Lord, the Spirit of wisdom is in you. You're going to be directed by God, and you're going to make Holy Ghost decisions because God is with you. The Spirit of understanding. You're going to understand the seasons and the times because God's going to let you know. 1 Chronicles 12:32, the sons of Issachar is what Israel ought to do. They do the seasons and the time, and Israel's going to have favor, and you guys are having favor. The radio listeners are having favor, and God's releasing healing, and he's releasing you because he's walking with you, and all the captivity of the enemy is being reversed. In the name of Jesus, I give God praise, honor, and glory. Thank you, Lord Jesus. You're walking with him. He's tabernacling with you. You're in the glory. Arise, shine, for the light has come, and the glory

0: Praise the Lord, brothers and sisters. We bring you greetings in the name of Jesus from the End Time Harvest Ministries for Christ, located 1808 West Cheltenham Avenue in Philadelphia, PA. Zip code is 19126. We are there every Sunday at 12:30. Please come and join. Please come and get in and see what we're doing over there at the Harvest. We bless you right now. We thank God for you just tuning in. Please tell a brother, tell a sister, tell a friend, tell a neighbor to join our broadcast each week at the same time and just hear a wonderful, uplifting word from the Lord. At this time, we want to just get right into the word of the Lord. We want to talk to you today about Jesus died for you. Jesus died for you. Yes, my brothers and sisters, I want you to know that Jesus died for you. And he didn't die because his death wasn't needed. He didn't die just to do a good deed. He didn't die just because he didn't have anything to do. No, no, no. This here death, this death was a very, very crucial, critical death. This death meant so much to all humanity. This death, without this death, we would have no hope. Without this death, we would have no possibility of even receiving salvation, no possibility of receiving eternal life. And in the Old Testament, it talks about the sacrifices. It talked about there was always something dying because of a transgression or because of a trespass or because of sins of some nature or the other. And so the penalty of sin required something to die. So in the Old Testament, the establishment under the Mosaic law was that whenever there was sin committed, they had to offer a blood sacrifice. A blood sacrifice. And that blood sacrifice would be to atone or to appease or become a propitiation for the sins of mankind. In other words, God would allow that to happen because of that time, and it was only for a limited time. It was not the cure-all, be-all. Let me say it again. It was not the cure-all, be-all. It was just for a limited time because God had something greater in mind. God had something that would be permanent. This was only temporarily, and if you know anything about God, you know God does things in progression. He does things in progression, and so during this time, this was under the Mosaic law when they would sin, and I want to ask you if you would go with me to the book of Isaiah, because Isaiah really gives a vivid picture of this. And I just want you to know that God was not really sold on it. He was not really wholeheartedly for it, because it was just something, again, that God just allowed to take place until the permanent would come. In Isaiah chapter number 1, if you would go with me there, please, in verse number 18, it says, "Come now, and let us reason together, saith the Lord. Though your sins be as scarlet, they shall be as white as snow. Though they be red like crimson, they shall be as wool." He says, if you be willing and obedient, you shall eat the good of the land. See, you'll eat the good of the land. But now further down, he talks about the sacrifices, and he just really just was so against the sacrifices that they were presenting. In verse number 10, it says here, "Hear the word of the Lord, ye rulers of Sodom. Give ear unto the law of our God, ye people of Gomorrah. To what purpose is the multitude of your sacrifices unto me, saith the Lord? I am full of the burnt offerings of rams and the fat of fed beasts, and I delight not in the blood of bullocks or of lambs or of goats." See, God was fed up with these things. God was
1: you know, wanting to terminate these things. And in most cases, a lot of times people were bringing these sacrifices, but they were bringing them with the wrong heart. They were bringing these sacrifices and not trying to draw closer to God. But God allowed these sacrifices to be brought forth. And verse number 12 says, when ye come to appear before me, who hath required this at your hand to tread my courts? See, he said, bring no more vain oblations. Incense is an abomination unto me. And you all out there who are still lighting incense, put them away. God says, do away with them. The new moons and the Sabbaths, the calling of assemblies, I cannot away with it. He said, it is iniquity, even the solemn feasts. He says, your new moons and your appointed feasts, my soul hateth. They are a trouble unto me. I am weary to bear them. He says, and when ye spread forth your hands, I will hide mine eyes from you. Yea, when ye make many prayers, I will not hear. Your hands are full of blood. But he says, wash you, make you clean, put away the evil of your doings from before mine eyes. Cease to do evil. And back to verse 17, he says, learn to do well. Seek judgment, relieve the oppressed, judge the fatherless, plead for the widows. See, so in other words, God is saying, when you come to me, I want you to come with your whole heart. I want you to come in sincerity. And see, these people were coming, and they were bringing sacrifice with their dirty hands, not physical dirty hands, meaning their worship, their heart, bringing this stuff to him, and God just was done with it. But God had a plan. God had a plan, and that plan was in fruition. That plan was coming all the time before the foundation of the world. That plan was already put in motion. But as I said earlier, God has specific progressions in how he moves. And so, again, we see now God has the perfect sacrifice. We go to Isaiah chapter 53, and it talks about this sacrifice. It talks about this new thing that God wants to bring about. And I tell you, it is mind-blowing. It is awesome. It is fascinating. It is wonderful. And it is exactly what God wants. It is the very thing that's going to appease. It is the very thing that's going to atone. It is the very thing that is going to satisfy this thing called sin. It is going to satisfy the penalty. As I said, with sin comes what? Penalty. And the ultimate penalty is death. Yes. So when Adam and Eve fell from grace, fell into sin, they sold all of us into slavery. All of us became sinners as by one man, Adam. All of us became sinners. All of us became infected. Yes, all of us have been affected by what Adam did. Yes, all of us now have been under the curse. Yes, under the judgment, under the penalty because of his sin. And now God brings another Adam. The first Adam sinned. The first Adam fell. The second Adam, being Jesus, saved us. The second Adam stood. The second Adam appeased the penalty of sin. Appeased God. And so here it says in Isaiah 53 and verse number 3, it says, he is despised and rejected of men, talking about Jesus, a man of sorrows, and acquainted with grief, and we hid as it were our faces from him. He was despised, and we esteemed him not. Surely he hath borne our grief and carried our sorrows, yet we did esteem him stricken of men, smitten of God, and afflicted. But he was wounded for our transgressions. See, Jesus was wounded. He was bruised for our iniquities, and the chastisement of our peace was upon him. And with his stripes, we are healed. See, with his stripes. So if Jesus had not received the stripes, we would not be healed. So he had to suffer. He had to bleed. He had to pay the ultimate sacrifice. In fact, we could not have done it. It would not have appeased God. We could not have done it. It would not have been sufficient. But Jesus, the Lamb of God before the foundation of the world, was being prepared because God in his infinite wisdom knew that one day man would fall, but God already had a lamb prepared. He already had a sacrifice prepared. And see, nothing catches God off guard. I want you to first understand that nothing takes God by surprise. Nothing at all. He knows everything. He knows he's the omniscient God. He knows everything. He knows everything. Yes, he has not just knowledge, but he has foreknowledge. He knows it before it even comes to your mind. Mm-hmm. He knows everything. And we got to understand that because God knows everything, God already prepared himself, amen, a sacrifice that would come into this world and save us from sin, save us from destruction, save us, yes, from ourselves. He says here, verse 4, yet we did not esteem him. See, we didn't even acknowledge him. We didn't even praise him. We didn't even accept him, but he did it anyway. And the chastisement of our peace was upon him. See, God wanted us to have peace, not necessarily with one another, but God wanted to restore the peace between us and him. And it came about through the man, Christ Jesus. Without Jesus, there would be no mediator. There would be no propitiation. There would be no way possible that we could even approach this great God. There would be no way that we can reconcile to this great God. But thank God.

Lord have laid upon him the iniquity of us all of our sins, all of our transgressions, all of our trespasses were put on him. Put on him. Yes, your sins, my sins, everything we've ever done, the world, everything, it was put on Jesus. Yes. In other words, it was transmitted to him. It was literally put on him. So he bore the sins of the world. So no one has an excuse. No one has a right to say, I don't want to serve him. No one has a right not to accept him. Yes, all of us should accept him. All of us should thank him. Ask yourself the question, who died for you? Who died for you? There's not a man on earth that has died for our sins. And even if he would have died, it would not have been sufficient. There's not a prophet that died for our sins. And if he would have, it would not have been sufficient. There's not anyone who could have possibly died if the blood of bullocks and heifers and goats weren't sufficient. Then what makes you think that our blood would have been sufficient? Our blood would not have been sufficient to take away the sins of the world. We needed Jesus. So God provided Jesus to take away our sins. Glory to God. Hallelujah. I thank you, Jesus. Yes. Yes, he did. And he says here, verse 7, he was oppressed and he was afflicted, yet he opened not his mouth. He is brought as a lamb to the slaughter, and as a sheep before the shearers is dumb, so he openeth not his mouth. He was taken from prison and from judgment, and who shall declare his generation? For he was cut off out of the land of the living. For the transgressions of my people was he stricken. See? And in verse number 9 says, and he was made his grave with the wicked. Yes, he made his grave with the wicked and with the rich in his death, because he had done no violence, neither was any deceit in his mouth. Jesus died and never sinned. Jesus died and never committed any transgressions. Jesus never did anything wrong, and yet he was sentenced to death. Yet he had to come and pay a debt that we owed that we couldn't pay. Jesus came to do what no other man could possibly do, and that is to bring us salvation. Yes, that is to bring us salvation. And I want you to know Jesus' death was not in vain. For those that accepted him as Lord and Savior, God, who cannot die, provided himself a spotless lamb. Jesus was the Lamb of God, born into sin that we may live again. And he is the precious Lamb of God. Yes, he is. He is. He is. He is. He is the precious Lamb of God. And I thank God each and every day that Jesus died in my place. And you ought to accept the fact that you cannot afford to leave this world with your sins still hanging on you. If you want your sins to be remitted, if you want your sins to be washed away, then all you have to do is accept Jesus. Accept what he's done over 2,000 years ago. Accept what he's done. The Bible says in Romans 5 and 6, he says, for when we were yet without strength, in due time, Christ died for the ungodly. See, he died for us. Yes, he did. And 2 Corinthians 5:21, for he has made him to be sin for us who knew no sin, that we might be made the righteousness of God.
See, everything that

Jesus did, he didn't do it for him. He did it for us. He did it for us. Just look at the selfless love of God. Look at how God just loved on us and how he still loves us. There are so many sinners out there today who still have not come to a saving knowledge of our Lord and Savior Jesus Christ. There are still wicked people out here who are still just doing all kinds of damnable things, all kinds of wicked things, all kinds of violence, and all kinds, you name it, if you can think it, it's being done. But the Lord died for them. Even though they don't even know him, he died for them. What a blessing. He died for them. He died for them. He died for us. We got to accept him. We must accept him. Come now. Come now. Come now. Jesus is calling. Come now. Jesus is waiting. Come now. Jesus is urging. Come now while you have time. Come now while you still got blood running warm in your body. Come now while you still can breathe. Come now while you're alive. You will not have this opportunity after death. You will not have this opportunity. Not at all. Not at all. This is the time to get right with God. This is the time to accept God. This is the time, not for now. Now, you may say, well, Pastor, I don't need to do it right now. I can wait. My brothers and sisters, I want you to know you can't wait. You can't wait because Jesus is going to come when you're least expecting him to come. So you need to come now. You need to run. You need to get in a hurry. You need to realize this is a 911. I guess I said this is a 911. You've got to come now. Stop what you're doing. Stop what you're doing and think about what I'm saying. Stop what you're doing and anticipate. I've got to find a church. I've got to find End Time Harvest Ministries for Christ located at 1808 West Cheltenham Avenue. I've got to come and I've got to make myself right with God. I've got to come and I've got to prepare my heart. I've got to come because I want to be saved. Brother, you can be saved. You can be delivered from your sin. He has the power to do it. And I want you to know, he's still saving. He is still saving. He is still saving. It doesn't matter what you've done. Doesn't matter where you are. I want you to know he has enough power to save the whole world if they would come. You can come now. Come today. He said, when you hear his voice, harden not your heart. Don't just take this as another message. No, understand your soul is at stake. Understand it is now or never. Come visit us. Come see us tomorrow at the Harvest. We'll be waiting on you. We'll see you. 1808 West Cheltenham Avenue, End Time Harvest Ministries for Christ. We love you in Jesus. And remember, Jesus died for you.

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1: 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Whichever way, however way you are listening today, we pray that you hear something that will help you out in your walk as a believer. Our word from today is going to be coming from the book of John, John the 17th chapter, verses 1 through 5. But before we get there, I'd like to give a few shout-outs, amen? So while I'm giving the shout-outs, you can be turning to John the 17th chapter, verses 1 through 5. I'd like to give a shout-out, first of all, to our sister Erica Lowry. Our sister Lowry is a dedicated prayer warrior and a supporter of this broadcast, this radio station, and all the other broadcasts. She is constantly praying for us and calling in and talking to us, and we thank God for our sister Lowry. Amen, Erica Lowry. Also, want to get a shout-out to God's Mighty Men broadcast, and you can hear us every Friday evening on this broadcast, on this radio station, from 7 p.m. to 8 p.m. Last night, our Reverend Anthony Q. Stafford and Brother Joseph Henry was hosting. It was a panel discussion, and what we were doing, what they did, they talked about the closeout of our season with our theme for this past season, which was God's Mighty Men for God's Mighty Purpose. So we reflected back on that, and next Friday, September the 4th, we will be opening up and introducing our new theme and new scripture for the new season. So tune in on Friday at 7 p.m. to hear our new theme and new scripture. Amen. Also, just a quick announcement about Crew Ministries. Put this date in your calendars. September the 13th through September the 20th, Crew Ministry will be having our sixth annual Restoration Revival. Our sixth annual Restoration Revival due September the 13th through September the 20th. And you'll be getting more information as time goes on about that. All right, let's get down to the word. Let's get ready for the word. Turn with me to John again, John the 17th chapter, verses 1 through 5. And it reads, "These words spoke Jesus and lifted up his eyes to heaven and said, Father, the hour is come. Glorify the Son, that the Son may also glorify thee over all flesh, that he should give eternal life to as many as thou hast given him. And this is life eternal, that they might, and Jesus Christ, whom thou hast sent, I have glorified thee on the earth. I have finished the work which thou gave me to do. And now, O Father, glorify thou me with your own, with thee before the world was." And that's John, the 17th chapter, verse 1 through 5. So our word for the day, our topic for the day is God receives the glory in all things. God receives the glory in all things. Let's pray. Father, we thank you, we praise you, we honor you today, Lord. This is the day that the Lord has made, and we should be glad and rejoice in it. We thank you, Lord, for allowing us to be in your presence one more time, Lord. And Father, as we go along our way today, Lord, let us continue to show love. As we show love, we show God, because God is love. We thank you, we praise you. In the precious name of Jesus, we pray. Amen, amen, and amen. God gets the glory in all things, at all times. It's all about God. Amen. Oftentimes when we talk about glory, we use it in a sense of happiness, joyful peace, as to not having a care in this world. And glory is the good of love towards the neighbor, or love, which is the external good of the celestial kingdom, and the eternal good of the spiritual kingdom of the Lord. The glory is compared to light, brightness, radiance. But never do we relate glory to pain, to suffering, to trials, to tribulation, to heartache. When it comes to glory, we as believers are constantly saying glory, hallelujah, or singing songs such as the Glorious Church Without Spot or Wrinkle, or glory, glory, hallelujah, since I laid my burdens down. So when we sing that song, the result of laying down our burdens is glory. And so we need to come to the understanding that that glory that we're talking about, there's some suffering that's going on. There's some trials and tribulation that's going on. There's some pain that's went through, because we're talking about the glory that God received from his son, Jesus Christ. As Jesus was praying in the first five verses, he was talking about glorifying the Father. But the way he had to glorify the Father, he had to go through some things. So we need to come to the understanding that this glory he's talking about, that he has to go through, he has to suffer many things. He has to go through trials, tribulations, and troubles in order for God to be to be glorified. But God gets the glory in all things, in all ways. So in order to receive that glory, we need to know, hallelujah, who to take the burden to and where to lead them. And then we need to know what to do after we lead them there. So the pain and troubles that we go through, the glory, that glory that we glorify God with, we need to take it to Jesus Christ. Amen? So that we can understand that. Jesus said, come unto me, all of ye that labor and are heavy laden, and I will give you rest. Take my yoke upon you and learn of me, for I am meek and lowly in heart, and ye shall find rest in your soul. For my yoke is easy, and my burden is light. Glory be to God. His yoke is easy, and his burden is light. So in order for us to glorify God, we need to take our burdens to the Lord, take them to Jesus Christ, not just take them, but we need to leave them there. We need to learn, hallelujah, to bow down and trust in everything. And the scriptures say, trust ye in the Lord forever, for in the Lord Jehovah is everlasting strength. Glory be to God. So we need to come to the understanding that the glory that we are talking about, what Jesus is talking about, to glorify God, there's going to be something going on. And you know what? When it comes to pain and suffering and troubles and trials, we don't ask for that. We don't pray for that. We want everything to be rosy, peachy, and good. But I'm here to tell you, my friend, that Jesus said, he said, come unto me, all who labor and are heavy laden, and I will give you rest. That's what he said. So when you're going through some stuff, when something's happening in your life, go to Jesus. And then he tells us, when we get there and do that, he said, take my yoke upon me and then learn of me. See, that's one thing we don't want to do. We want to call upon the name of the Lord, but we don't want to know nothing about him. We just want to say, Lord, come to me when you want him to. But you need to, Jesus said, learn of me, for I am meek and lowly in heart, and ye shall find rest in your souls. Glory be to God. So we have to trust in Lord, because he is our everlasting strength. So we'll go back and look at the scripture. It says these words spoke Jesus and lifted up his eyes to heaven and said, Father, the hour is come. Glorify thy son, that thy son also may glorify thee. See, this is the glory he's talking about. Look, Jesus was ready. Jesus is praying to the Father. And so what we see now, we now get a chance to look into the heart of the Son of God. But unlike his other prayers, this one is personal, a priestly intercessory prayer for himself. What hour is Jesus speaking about? Why this prayer is special and different from the others? Let us first remember where he and his disciples are at the time he is praying. So we need to come to the understanding that what Jesus is saying to the Father, he said, Lord, the hour has come. Lord, I know what I have to go through. Lord, I know what I have to do. Lord, I'm ready to get back to the relationship that we had from the beginning. And whatever it takes, Lord, Father, I am here to do it. When we look at Matthew, the 26th chapter, that 36th verse, it tells us, it said, then cometh Jesus with them unto a place called Gethsemane, and said unto his disciples, sit here while I go and pray yonder. And he took with him Peter and the two sons of Zebedee and began to be sorrowful. He was heavy. He was heavy because he knew something was coming upon him, something that he had to do. You see, we don't really understand what it was that Jesus was about to go through. Some people say, oh, he knew that he had to go through pain, had to go through the cross. You know, he's the Father. He is God. But what Jesus was getting ready to go through was a separation, something that he had not ever had to happen in his life. He had to be separated from the Father so that all of our sins could be put upon him. But he was ready. He was ready because he said, Father, the hour has come. Yes, it has come. He's ready to glorify the Father, and through that, he'll be glorified. So, but he went and prayed, and he prayed heavily. And he just asked the disciples, can you pray with me? But you know what? Sometimes we just act like, you know, we don't care about what's going on. And they went to sleep. They went to sleep. And Jesus went and prayed again. And said, now, why you couldn't pray with me? And then the scripture said, and being in an agony, he prayed more earnestly. Glory be to God. And his sweat was as it were great drops of blood falling up down to the ground. He prayed saying, oh, Father, oh, my Father, if this cup may not pass away from me except I drink it, it's okay. Let your will be done. Or nevertheless, not my will, but thy will be done. That's what he was saying. That's why he said to the Father, the hour has come. I'm ready. I'm ready. And he found them asleep again. For their eyes were heavy. Why you think they were just so sleepy? But you know what? That's all right. Jesus knew what he had to go through. Jesus knew what he had to do. And then after he went and prayed the third time, saying the same words, and then we see what happened. Glory be to God. See, that suffering and all that trials and tribulations that we have to go through, once we give it all over to God, once God get the glory, it'll do for us what they did, what did for Jesus. And the scripture said, and then there appeared an angel unto him from heaven, strengthening him. Then came he to the disciples and said unto them, sleep on. Glory be to God. Sleep on now and take your rest. Behold, the hour is at hand. The hour has come. See, we need to understand this, that in order, when we are going through some things, when we are going through life, when we are going through our trials, our troubles and our situation, that we need to let go and let God. And when we let go and let God, then God will give us the strength. God will give us everything that we need. God will send an angel to strengthen us as to whatever it is that we have to go through. And we won't go through it by ourselves. See, Jesus was at a point, hallelujah, that he was a long time. He was longing to get back to the relationship that he had with the Father from the beginning. Have you ever thought about this? Have you ever been in a situation and you know you was definitely wrong? You know that you was wrong and everything, and you just started praying, Lord, just if you get me out of this, if you get me out of this, Lord, I'm sorry, just pouring out to the Lord. And then when the breakthrough come, hallelujah, when the breakthrough come, and you know that breakthrough is not going to come until you totally, truly repent. That breakthrough is not going to come until you call upon the name of the Lord, repent, ask the Lord to forgive you for all the stuff that you did. That breakthrough is not going to come, but when you do that, when you repent, or the scriptures say, if my people who are called by my name will humble themselves and pray and seek my face and turn from their wicked ways, then he will hear from heaven and will heal their land and forgive their sin. See, is that breakthrough, that's something that we have to do. So when we look back, see, Jesus was longing to get back from where he was from the beginning with the Lord. And we see that when we look at John, the first chapter, the first five verses, in the beginning, Genesis 1:26 and John 1:1-5, in the beginning, God created the heavens and the earth, and God said, let us make man in our image and after our own likeness. In the beginning was the Word, John 1:1-5, in the beginning was the Word, and the Word was with God, and the Word was God. The same was in the beginning with God. All things were made by him, and without him was not anything made that was made. In him was life, and the life was the light of men. See, Jesus was yearning to get back to that relationship that he once had. See, once you know that when we are doing things that's wrong, it on our behalf is sin that separates us. And Jesus had what he had to take our sin that would separate him for that moment of time on the cross. So we sin and get separated from God. Jesus take those sins. Jesus had to take those sins of us from past, present, and future, and that would separate him until the sins were poured upon him, and then he could continue doing the work that he had came down here to do from the cross. If you think about this, his hour had come. He was willing to pay the price that meant absorbing the cup. Hallelujah, absorbing the cup or going through crucifixion, absorbing that cup, knowing that on the cross, what he had to do, knowing that the thorns had to be put down in his head, knowing that he had to get beaten more than any other man that was condemned to die. When, you know, you receive 39 stripes, licks when you are condemned, but Jesus, who got beat by Herod and Pilate twice and the Sanhedrin, he took three times the licks that a condemned man was supposed to have, with thorns pressed down into his skull. So he knew that he had to go to that cup. He had to absorb the cup. Glory be to God. And not because he didn't want to get crucified or he didn't want to die. And what it was, that what he was asking the Lord in the garden, is there any way that I can do this cup another way without being separated from you? But Jesus, hallelujah, came to the understanding, nevertheless, not my will, but thy will be done. So he's going to the cross. He's going to take everything that's coming his way. He know that he's going up there and forgiving the people for what they did. He know he's taking care of the thief on the cross. Hallelujah. He's taking care of his mother. And then he's talking to his father and asking him, why have you, that time came that he was talking about, the separation where the sins of the world came upon him, and he was in darkness. Glory be to God, because that's what sin at. In the darkness, the sin came. That's why you see around it what the scriptures say, that the darkness covered the earth, and that sin, that when he was in that darkness, and all the sins of the world was placed on him. But then after that, glory be to God, after the sins was placed on him, and he know now that it's time to go on, because he was thirsty. He was thirsty because he was dehydrated in the blood that he was losing, and he was thirsty for souls. But then he realized that it is finished. Glory be to God. Yes, Lord, thank you, Father, for it is finished. And the hour has come, that now that you can be glorified. But there's some more work that needs to be done, because he said, into my hand I command my spirit. And I tell you, when you put your hand in God's hand, when you hold on to God's eternal hand, you don't let go. That's a great place to be. But we had to understand this, that the body had to go to the grave. The body went to the tomb. The body had to go where because the body couldn't go with the spirit, because the spirit had to go to do some work. There was some more work that had to be done. Glory be to God. And that work that was done, that he went to the depths of hell and took the keys back. Glory be to God. When you look at the temple, inside the temple, the veil was torn from top to bottom, and everybody now can go unto God through Jesus Christ. Glory be to God. People was raising from their graves. See, he was doing some things, and that was the spirit that was doing. And then after the third day, as he said, he went back to the body and said, now it's time for us to finish what we have to do. And he rose on the third day, just like he had promised. He rose on the third day with all power in his hands. He rose on the third day. And I tell you, I thank God for him rising on that third day, because when he rose on the third day, he had power. He had power. But when he rose and he came out, he told her, don't touch me yet, because I have not ascended up to my Father, but go and tell my disciples. I see them in my disciples and Peter, that I will see them in Galilee. So we need to come to the understanding that God gets the glory in all things and in all ways. And how do God get that glory? He gets that glory by us being obedient to the word. He gets glory by us doing the things that we're supposed to do. He gets the glory by us making sure that we always put him first in everything. Stop putting God on the back burner. Stop putting God in the back. Put God first, I tell you, because when you put him first, no weapon formed against you shall prosper. When you put God first, nothing can come up against you. When you put God first, everything, hallelujah, everything, he will take care of, just like he did for Jesus. When Jesus came to the point and said, Lord, nevertheless, not my will, but thy will be done. So we thank God for this day. This is the day that the Lord has made. And as we come and we are out of time, but never out of the presence of God, we thank God for all of you that tune in today for a word from the Lord. But if you are out there under the sound of my voice and you do not know Jesus for the pardon of your sins, and what that means is that if you died right now because you're living in sin, then you will go straight to in front of the Lord. You'll be made to bow down and confess with your mouth and believe, and you'll be made to say that he is Lord. And then you'll be cast out. But we don't want that. We want you to accept Jesus Christ. So when you go and stand before God, you hear him say, well done, thy good and faithful servant. Enter into the joy of the kingdom. So if you're out there today and you need a relationship with Jesus Christ, you don't know who he is, just confess with your mouth. Go to Romans 10:9-10. The Bible says, thou shalt confess with your mouth the Lord Jesus, and believe in your heart that God has raised Jesus from the dead, thou shalt be saved. Ask the Lord to come in your life. Asking shall be given. Seek, and you shall find. Knock, and the door shall be opened. Amen. This is Elder Calvin B. Rooks, Senior Pastor of Christ Restoration Evangelistic Worship Ministry. We are located at 5223 Belfield Avenue in Philadelphia, PA, 19143.

0: What's Your Story now presents the Daily Bread Kingdom Network with Ambassador Leonard Robinson. Ambassador Robinson is also the head of the Kingdom Vision Ministries International. Now here is Ambassador Leonard Robinson.
1: Well, good evening, family. Good evening and welcome to our first program after having been absent from WTMR Radio for quite a while. And it's good to be back. I'll tell you, I'm looking forward to our sessions every Saturday at 7:15 to 7:35 or so every Saturday evening. And I believe we're going to have a wonderful time together. Tonight, I want to spend some time talking to you about the apostles and how they taught exactly what Jesus commanded. You know, saints, the epistles are not a departure from Jesus. They are the continuation and enforcement of his commandments through apostolic authority. As a matter of fact, Jesus plainly said in Matthew chapter 28 and verse 20, he says, teaching them to observe all things whatsoever I have commanded you. I've found it to be very interesting that Jesus says, all power is given unto me in heaven and earth. Go ye therefore and make disciples of all nations, baptizing them in the name of the Father, the Son, and the Holy Ghost. But then he says this, teaching them all things whatsoever I have commanded you. What was Jesus saying to his disciples? What was he saying to his apostles? He was saying, everything I have taught you, I want you to go teach. Well, what did Jesus teach? He taught about the kingdom of God. He taught about the Beatitudes, the lifestyle disciples are supposed to be living. He taught the parables of the kingdom. Over and over he said, the kingdom is as, the kingdom is as, the kingdom is as. So saints, I want us to come together every week to be able to look at what Jesus taught, look at what he commanded, and look at how the apostles, the disciples, followed the instructions that Jesus gave. As a matter of fact, when we look in Romans, all the way through the book of Hebrews, and Paul's instructions to Timothy and Titus, and we look at the warnings that Jude gave, and the letters of apostles Peter and John and James, who's considered the first bishop of the church, and even the book of Revelation, throughout the entirety of Scripture, the disciples maintained the instructions that Jesus gave, and through their letters, through their writings, they were teaching the people how to live the commandments that God has ordained through Jesus Christ. So saints, we literally find that the Bible, as much as it's been looked at as a religious book, the whole of the Bible is about a king, his kingdom, and his royal family. On this program, we're going to come to you each week seeking to rediscover the kingdom of God, the message that has been hidden in plain view. And I want to encourage you to be like the Berean Christians, search the word to see if the things that are said, the things that are written, are so. Now, I know that from this series of teachings, we're going to learn together, grow together, and you are going to become all that God intended you to be. What the epistles actually contain are the instructions that the Father ordained through his Son, Jesus Christ. Saints, the New Testament scriptures overwhelmingly demonstrate that the epistles are filled with commands, not suggestions. We're told to walk worthy, to put off the old man, put on Christ, mortify the deeds of the flesh, love one another, forgive, live soberly, endure and overcome, obey sound doctrine, continue in what we have learned. And these, saints, are not suggestions. These are not metaphors. These are what you would call imperatives for kingdom living. So I'm expecting us to have a whole lot of fun as we dig into this word and we begin to search the word, and we allow the word to explain the word, man, you're going to have such a wonderful time. You see, Jesus' teachings are supposed to be applied to our daily life. I'm going to say that again. Jesus' teachings are supposed to be applied to our daily life. So what Jesus taught in the Gospels is literally supposed to mean absolutely everything to us. Let me pose a quick question to you. How often have you read the red letter? You was impressed with what you read because you knew Jesus was talking, but you weren't impressed enough to be submitted to what Jesus said. Don't panic. It happens to all of us. We have this idea that somehow the words of Jesus are words that we are to admire, words that perhaps we're supposed to aspire to, but we never really consider the fact that the words of Jesus we actually are supposed to submit to. Man, that word submit, for some people, that's a dirty word. Nobody wants to submit to anybody. People don't want to submit to leadership, and even leaders don't want to submit to commandments of Jesus. But we're going to start unpacking the value of submission to Jesus as King. Where we're going to take a straight look at everything Jesus commanded, and then we're going to have to ask ourselves, am I submitted or am I in some way overriding that which Jesus has ordained? You see, Jesus said, love your neighbor as yourself. And yet Jesus, when he says, love your neighbor as yourself, he's also telling you to love yourself. But we can't love our neighbor as ourselves, and we can't love ourselves unless we first love God. And so Jesus said that on these two hang all the law and the prophets. What? That we would love God with the totality of our being, and we would love our neighbors as ourselves. You know, Jesus also said, deny yourself. Well, you know, one of the hardest things to do is to learn to deny ourselves. Everyone wants instant gratification. Everyone wants to be recognized for their calling, for their preaching, or for however they may perceive themselves. But we need to be able to understand the value of denying ourselves. Let me give you an example. It becomes easy to become frustrated by life's situations and circumstances. Oftentimes you feel as though you're being tested and you wish the test would end. Well, James said this. He said, count it all joy when you fall into diverse testings and trials, knowing this, that the trying of your faith worketh patience, and patience, glory to God, let it have its perfect work. Why? Because if you're allowing yourself to pass the test by doing what James instructed in the midst of the test, you're actually walking in the maturity that the Father has ordained, which is actually the instructions that the Father sent Jesus to give. But maybe I should explain it this way. You're being frustrated. You're being set about. Situations and circumstances aren't going your way, and you don't know what to do. But Jesus said, don't be anxious about anything. He said, don't worry. Don't be given to anxiety. So when James says, count it all joy, guess what? You're now beginning to do the instructions that Jesus gave. You're starting to no longer worry. You're counting it all joy, and you're allowing the word of the Holy Spirit in you through the midst of the test to give you the ability to endure and overcome. See, if the kingdom is anything, the kingdom is this. Is God's royal rule, his order, is the active reign of God over you moment to moment, day to day, that you surrender your will to his will, that his will becomes fulfilled in you. Let me give you another example. Remember Jesus in the Garden of Gethsemane? And he says, Father, if you will, pass this cup from me. But then Jesus said this, nevertheless, not my will, but thy will be done. Saints, that's what it means to deny yourself. When you discover the will of God, and the will of God may be over and above what you yourself would want to do, you voluntarily surrender yourself to his will so that his will becomes fulfilled in you. It's the only life we've ever been called to live. From the day you got born again to the day you leave here, what the Father has purposed is you would surrender to Jesus' commandments that God's will for you would be fulfilled in you. As a matter of fact, whenever we leave here, what we really want to hear is the Lord say, "Well done, thou good and faithful servant." Well, saints, you'll never get to that place of being able to hear "well done" until you come to the place in which you're willing to deny yourself. That you know, you may desire to do this, that, the third, and the other. Whatever it is, if it's against what God has ordained, that's an area that reveals you have not denied yourself. Let me give you another example. Someone gets on your nerves. You know how we say they got on my last nerves? So somebody gets on your nerves, and you're ready to cuss them. You're ready to fuss them. You're ready to give them a piece of your mind. But then you remember, Jesus said, he said, "Blessed are they who are persecuted for righteousness' sake, for theirs is the kingdom of heaven." You say, "Oh, wait a minute. I'm being persecuted, but the persecution is only bringing forth the blessing because I'm not being moved any longer by the persecution. Instead, I'm counting it all joy." Now, do you see how James revealed what Jesus taught and how Jesus taught what we're all supposed to be living? That's what I want us to develop in these series of programs when we meet every week. See, we're going to go into this word. We're not interested in personalities. We're not interested in you know, how much does this one know or how much that one know. We want to know what Jesus knows. And we want to hear what Jesus says. And we want to be submitted to his commandments so that we can live the life the Father has ordained for us to live. What else did Jesus talk about? We find in the scriptures that he tells us, glory to God, to take up our cross and follow him. Well, what does that mean? It means put to death anything that will keep you from living for him the way we're supposed to live for him. Whatever is your hindrance, maybe you have a habit, maybe there's a circumstance or situation that in the area of your attitude, your thinking, and you just don't seem to be able to overcome it. That's an area where you have to nail it to the cross. Hello, somebody? You have to take up your cross, which means to put to death that which will keep you from living for Christ. Take up your cross and follow Jesus. Now, what does it mean to follow Jesus? Are we listening for a voice in order to know a direction in which he's leading? Well, that can include it. But the first part of following Jesus is to receive in his word what he's commanded, submit and live according to his instructions. That's you and I following Jesus. And I'll tell you something, the more you come to know Jesus and the more you come to understand the kingdom of God, the more you begin to know yourself. And the more you're submitted to the commandments of Jesus, allowing God to reign over you because you're seeking first the kingdom of God and his righteousness, the more you begin to mature, the more you begin to grow up, and the greater your discernment to be able to recognize the enemy whenever he's in your midst. I remember, praise God, we're instructed by Jesus in Matthew chapter 24. He said, make sure no one deceives you. And in John chapter 10, he says, the thief cometh not but to kill, steal, and destroy. But I've come that you might have life and you might have it more abundantly. When he uses the word thief, we are always thinking about the devil. But what he's really teaching on are about what he's really teaching about are shepherds that fleece the flock. So if I learn from Jesus the doctrine the Father sent him to give me, it's the beginning of me being able to no longer be deceived. Matter of fact, Jesus didn't just say, make sure no one deceives you. He said, a sign of the end times is there would be false prophets that would deceive many, and there would be false teachers. Well, how could he tell his disciples to make sure nobody deceives them? Well, here's how he could do it. He had already given them instructions for kingdom living, so he had given them the information they needed to be able to know the difference. The challenge for many of us, we didn't get our doctrine from Jesus. Oftentimes, we got our doctrine from preachers that we admired. In this program, we are coming back to Jesus. In this program, we're going to unpack what Jesus taught in every area, because Jesus said heaven and earth would pass away, but his word would stand forever. I want you to encourage people to come to these meetings. Let them know. 7:15 or thereabout, we're going to be on the air. You got to get your Bible. You got to get your notepad, something to write with. We're going to get in this word like never before. Why? Because we're not building a brand. No, we are establishing a people who are together able to advance the kingdom of God. We're not here to make a name for ourselves. We're just here to fulfill the assignment to take the kingdom of God throughout the nation of the world. And I believe God wants you to be a part of that. I believe he set up this opportunity so that we could come together from all over the world. This is the wonderful thing about technology. I'm so thankful for being on WTMR radio because it reaches all over the world. 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Why? We're going to be here. We're going to be learning the word together. We're going to be unpacking the scriptures. We're going to allow the Holy Spirit to be the master teacher, and we're going to begin to be transformed. You know, the Apostle Paul said in Romans chapter 12 and verse 2, be not conformed to this world, but be transformed by the renewing of your mind. Well, that's the same thing Jesus said. You say, well, wait a minute. When did Jesus say that? In Matthew chapter 4, verse 17. When Jesus said, repent, for the kingdom of heaven is at hand, he wasn't just saying, have sorrow for sin. He was saying, change your thinking, change your direction. Do a 180-degree turn, do an about-face, turning toward God for the good and for the better. So for those who repent, they immediately come under God's royal rule, his order, his active reign. But if you don't change your thinking, if you don't change your direction, even though you call yourself repenting, more often than not, you'll go back to the old way you used to be. I believe the Lord wants to save you from yourself. And he wants to save you from the situations and circumstances that we sometimes allow to overcome us. Matter of fact, Paul said this to the church at Corinth. He said, we're supposed to cast down imaginations and every high thing that exalts itself against the knowledge of God, bringing every thought into captivity into the obedience of Christ. We're going to learn in these meetings how to arrest those thoughts that contradict the commandments of Jesus. We're going to learn how to arrest those thoughts that come after our flesh that causes us to have what my late pastor George Hillman say is thinking thinking. Yeah, we're going to learn how to have the mind of Christ. We're going to learn how to walk in the wisdom of God. We're going to learn how to receive that which the Holy Spirit reveals, because we want to fully live out that which the Father ordained for us from the beginning. What else did Jesus say? Jesus said, be ye holy, for your Father in heaven is holy. Well, wait a minute, Jesus, I'm just a human being. How do you mean be holy? When you became born again, the Spirit of Christ came in. You were translated out of the dominion of darkness. You were brought into the kingdom of the Son that God loves, and you were made holy. That's why when you first got born again, you felt clean, you felt pure, you felt righteous. Why? Because according to Romans chapter 14 and verse 17, the kingdom of God is not meat or drink, but righteousness, peace, and joy in the Holy Ghost. In other words, your entire personality, your character changed. Now, it may take time for you to learn all the change that took place, but when the Spirit of Christ came in, he didn't come in just as Savior. He also came in as King. And the King can't go anywhere where the kingdom isn't made manifest. So when you received the Spirit of Christ into your heart and you became born again, Jesus came in not just as Savior, but he also came in as King, and the kingdom came in with him. And that's why when you got born again, you experienced righteousness, you experienced peace, and you experienced this joy, glory to God, that was joy unspeakable and full of glory. What else did Jesus say? He said, be fruitful. You and I are supposed to bear fruit. Matter of fact, the fruit we bear the Father himself is supposed to be glorified. When the Father is glorified in your fruitfulness, you also begin to receive answers to prayer. I'm going to say that again. When the Father is glorified in your fruitfulness, you also begin to receive answers to prayer. Now, here's something else Jesus said. He said, you are the light of the world. Well, wait a minute. Hold on. I live on 23rd Street. I live in Camden. I live in South Philly. Well,

the earth, and you are the light of the world. I'm telling you, go tell everybody, lottie-dottie and everybody, we're going to be here 7:15 every Saturday evening to dig into the Word, to search the Word, to see if the things that are written are so. If you've been blessed by this teaching, I only ask you to do one thing. Tell somebody else, and then come back again. I'm your host and Bible teacher, Ambassador Leonard Robinson, and you can look for me daily on what we call the word, the Daily Bread Kingdom Network. 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It's a Clubhouse. It's an app. Come on, 9 o'clock every morning, and let's get into this Word. But for WTMR Radio, all my radio family, I'll see you again next Saturday around 7:15 p.m. God bless you all, and thank you for receiving me today. Hallelujah. Thank you, Lord. Thank you, Lord.

0: What Your Story Somebody now presents Pastor Larry Dabney of the Helps in Joining and Loving People to Salvation through Jesus Christ Our Lord Ministries, better known as the Helps Ministries. Now here is Pastor Larry Dabney. That
1: he's traveling. This is Pastor Larry Dabney from the Helps Ministry. We're located at 517 South 57th Street, and it's our honor and privilege to be able to expound on God's Word. We just thank WTMR for the opportunity. And today, our lesson is going to be on grace in John, the 15th chapter. Grace, God, redemption at Christ's expense. And have you ever noticed that today we use a lot of passwords? You got to have a password for this or password for that. Well, I decided the password in life is Jesus. Can I repeat that? The password in life is Jesus. Calling on the name of Jesus. John 15:1 says, I am the true vine, and my Father is the husbandman. Divine care. He takes care of me in spite of myself, my imperfections, and my quick speaking, and not making the right decision. He takes care of me in spite of myself. Every branch in me that heareth not fruit, he taketh away from me. And every branch that beareth fruit, he purgeth, that it might bring forth more fruit. Unfruitful things he takes away from me. Things that I shouldn't be doing, thoughts I shouldn't have, actions, words, deeds, he takes away from me. Long as I stay in the Word and stay with God, he's purging me. And when he purges me,

Here comes the test. And it says, he purges it that it brings forth more fruit. In other words, here come the tests and the trials. Somebody getting on your nerves. Somebody, some things happen. It's only a test, so you can have a testimony. Trust in the Lord with all thy heart, and lean not to thy own understanding. In all thy ways acknowledge him, and he will direct your path. The password is Jesus. Read your Bible. It purifies and cleanses you. I was reading it this morning, going through a little something. And all of a sudden, peace came upon me. He says, I am the vine, and you are the branches. He that abideth in me, and I in him, the same bringeth forth much fruit. For without him, what? We can do nothing. Be an overcomer. Be an overcomer. Without him, we can do nothing. That Bible purifies and cleanses you. That's why we ought to have a habit of reading our Bible daily. No, sometimes I miss, but we ought to keep up that habit of reading our Bible daily. Jesus said, without me, I can do nothing. And in verse 8, it says, herein is my Father glorified, that you may bear much fruit, so you shall be my disciples. I like to bear much fruit in the name of Jesus. Not getting rich, not doing this, that, and the other, but I like to bear much fruit. What do you mean by bearing fruit? Bringing people to Christ, helping people, showing them the love of Jesus, teaching. When you get in an argument, show the love of Jesus. You have to learn certain disciplines. He's saying, here is my Father glorified, that you may bear much fruit, so you shall be my disciples. Disciple means discipline. You have to be certain disciplines. In love, joy, patience, peace, kindness, self-control, goodness, faithfulness. These attributes serve as Christian spiritual growth in align with God's will. It aligns with God's will. What do you mean, patience? You set up an appointment and you're on time, and the appointment is important to you. Could be a business appointment, could be a doctor's appointment, and all of a sudden, the people aren't even there. What do? You be patient. You have self-control. You show love. I think sometimes the Spirit come to test you to see if you can have more love and more self-control. Are you aligning with God's will? As the Father hath loved me, so I have loved you. Continue ye in my love. Verse 10, if you keep my commandments, you shall abide in my love, even as I have kept my Father's commandments and abide in his love. Look at Jesus. Jesus said, I'm doing what my Father says do. Jesus is obedient. And he sent us the Holy Spirit to make us obedient and compliant and to lead us and guide us in all truth. In all truth. These things have I spoken unto you, that my joy might remain in you, and that your joy
might be full. There's no joy like the love of Jesus. That joy and that peace that passes all understanding. And then he gives this commandment, 15 and 12. This is my commandment, that you love one another as I have loved you. And we know that Jesus gave his only begotten, God gave his only begotten son, and Jesus died for us. So we need to love one another. We need to practice more love. And guess what? If we practice more love, the homeless rate would decrease. If we practice more love, unemployment will be at an all-time low. If we practice more love, loneliness will be at an all-time low. Because there are some people that are lonely but scared to reach out. I can imagine there's some seniors that are still in their homes and would like to invite people in, but they can't because of these times. But guess what? The love of Jesus would allow the right person to come into their life and lead them and guide them. Have you ever talked to a person that seems like you can't get them off the phone because they're lonely? They want to have a conversation. Maybe we ought to start a phone ministry where we call and talk to people that just want somebody to say hello. How you doing? Somebody that cares. I understand what you're going through. If there was more love, prejudice would cease. Sickness and wars would cease. And John 15 and 13 says, greater love had no man than this, that may lay down his life for his friend. What a friend we have in Jesus. A friend that sticks closer than a brother. A friend above all friends. And guess what? We're chosen. Jesus said, ye have not chosen me, but I have chosen you. I have chosen you. I remember when I was in grade school and the teacher would ask for a volunteer, all of us would raise our hand, and it was an honor to be chosen for the task. Jesus has chosen us for a certain task. Spread the gospel. Preach the word. Show more love. Be a home to the homeless. Be kind. Call a few people up that doesn't get phone calls. Jesus has picked us. And guess what? If you watch as well as pray, the Lord will give you a ministry of helps, where you can help somebody or talk to somebody. The password in life is Jesus. I was honored to be chosen. Verse 25. But this comes to pass, that the word might be fulfilled, that it was written in their law, they hated me without a cause. Thank you, Jesus. Being hated without a cause, the color of your skin, where you live, disadvantage, your social status, your income,